0: A fire station is staffed from 5 a.m. to 5 p.m. with volunteers covering overnight calls. But News Corp is reporting dwindling numbers mean urgent incidents can face lengthy delays. The Queensland Fire Department says the current model remains appropriate, with a new fire station expected to be operational by 2027.
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2: Good morning, I'm Matthew Layton. Country music legend Dolly Parton has died aged 80, with some of the world's biggest names remembering her life and legacy. Prime Minister Anthony Albanese says Australia has plenty of broken hearts, while Jane Fonda says her longtime friend was generous, playful and unforgettable. Bystanders have been praised for jumping in during an alleged random attack on a mother and her young son. Police say it unfolded outside their headquarters in Melbourne, where a 10-year-old was punched and his 46-year-old mum stabbed with scissors. A 27-year-old man has been charged. And Industry Minister Tim Ayres wants Australia to take a united approach to data centres. He's told the ABC consistent rules will help harness AI in the national interest.
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2: Cam Munster is putting his hand up for another crack at World Cup glory. The Storm star telling Seven he's hoping to be picked for Australia as the Kangaroos chase a fourth straight title in October.
5: I'm going to get picked first, Chevo, but look, the last obviously three World Cups, we've had probably a different, team or different nationalities in their team, if that makes sense. They've been Aussies, also Tongans and Samoans, but now, they've closed the gap in that space with the World Cup. So, there's going to be a pretty much tighter World Cup this year.
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6: Triple M. Weather.
0: Partly cloudy today in Townsville, chasing a top of 29. The sun returns tomorrow before a possible cloud on Friday. 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
10: Daryl Summers made news earlier this week announcing that he'd like to revive Hey Hey It's Saturday yet again. But it was in 1989 that the show Farewell Jackie McDonald.
11: The difference between you and Don Bradman? No. He made runs, you caused them.
10: Sticky knee, clearly not too upset about her departure. 1989, just before the 90s, also the year Roxette released The Look. Rod Stewart around the corner, In Excess, and Robbie Williams. It's Good Times and Greatest Hits at Triple M.

0: Hi, this is Tim Farris. I'm from INXS.
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3: Well, that sounded like that last guy's not from INXS. Oh, he is? We'll get him to say it. Oh, they're gone. Okay.
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0: Robbie Williams, as we do good times and greatest hits at Triple M. And truth be told, it didn't feel like good times this morning. It felt like dark times after waking to the news that Dolly Parton has passed away, aged 80. And I've said it a couple of times this morning. I really do believe the world has lost a little bit of its sparkle after the news that this absolute titan of entertainment has passed away. It was a tough way to wake up.
1: It's a little bit after 5 in the morning, and I've just learnt that Dolly Parton has died, aged 80. You know, the only way I could describe how I feel right now is I kind of feel the way I felt when the Queen died. The Queen and now Dolly, like, they're two people who have just always been there in your whole life. Yeah, I do feel a real sadness or real deepness. Valet Dolly Parton.
2: My name is Brian Seaver, announcing the passing of my Aunt Dolly, Rebecca Parton Dean. Sister, sis, Aunt Granny to one generation and Gigi to the next. As her head of security for more than 2 decades, I have imagined the heaviness of this moment, but haven't truly felt it until now. It is an honor that is mixed with absolute pride and great sadness. But sadness lies with us, not with Dolly.
3: Jolene, Jolene, Jolene, Jolene.
2: Dolly opened doors for generations of singers, songwriters, musicians, and dreamers from every walk of life and across every continent.
3: Working 9 to 5.
2: By her example, we believe that anything was possible. She never saw a door she couldn't open, and the door she opened made and changed history.
3: You come again.
2: She has always been on your television, your record player, your CD, and on your phone playlist, becoming an extended part of your family whether you liked it or not. After a life wearing heavy rhinestones, she finally deserves to be comfortable.
3: I wish you love.
2: And have some rest.
3: And I will love.
2: Rest in peace, Aunt Dolly. May God bless Dolly Parton.
3: I will always love you.
2: She will always love you.

0: play Dolly Parton, who has passed away overnight at the age of 80. An Australian country music royalty coming to Townsville this weekend. Lee Kernaghan is the halftime entertainment for the Cowboys v Tigers, and he's on the phone right now. Lee, exciting that you're coming up, but with the news of Dolly's passing, and you've only learnt it a few minutes ago, it's a heavy day, mate.
1: Yes, she just shone all the way to the end. What a beautiful human being she was, and such an incredible songwriter and performer. So it's a sad day for country music, but her incredible songs will live on forever and ever.
0: Did Dolly Parton pave the way for yourself and other country music artists worldwide?
1: Well, she's one of those great artists that really set the benchmark for what is a great, you know, country song. And when you think about songs like Jolene, of course, and I Will Always Love You, that Whitney Houston covered and did, just it was epic in itself. 9 to 5 that you just played, Code Many Colors, yeah. Islands in the Stream, the list goes on and on, and it's left a huge made a huge impact on people's, on music, but on people's lives, because these songs you carry with you, you know, from day to day. So the songs live on.
0: Lee, we're going to get you back on a little bit more later on today and throughout the week to talk about this gig at the Cowboys this weekend. But for now, Lee Kernaghan, thank you for your sweet words this morning.
1: Good on you, Cliffo. See you up there, mate. BKNK Breakfast
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CK and Kate breakfast show here on Triple M. Join us in the morning. We're going to see how CK's birthday celebrations were today. We're going to see if he's got a few extra grey hairs on that beard of his. Plus, we're going to catch up with Elliot Lovejoy from The Rush Hour to get a bit of a Cowboys preview. Plus, we've got 4X bar tickets on the line. It's only on the CK and Kate breakfast show.

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0: Tanya's in Pimlico. Have you heard what the halftime entertainment is for the Cowboys v Tigers this Saturday?
2: No.
0: Are they going to wheel Lee Kernaghan out on the back of
2: you? Are you serious?
0: And he's going to sing, "Come on, Cowboys."
2: Oh, wow. Old school.
0: I know. He reckons he's going to sing a bit of the, you know, the Boys from the Bush and all the classics.
2: Wow. Rocking the old school.
0: Rocking the old school. And you're going to be there to witness it. You've just won a double pass.
2: Oh, thank you so much.
0: Mate, it's going to be a hell of a night for the Cowboys' second last home game of the season. And if you cannot be there, you will not miss a second of the action with Elliot Lovejoy and the Cowboys call team right here on Triple M.
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0: Today we remember the woman who preferred to count her blessings rather than her money. That's what she famously said. Our valet Dolly Parton, who has passed away aged 80. And on 133353, Craig's here. Hey, mate.
1: Hey, Sam. You all right, mate? You sound pretty upset.
0: Mate, you know what? I'm okay now, but yeah, I was really upset when I learned the news about Dolly Parton this morning. I feel like everyone was a fan of Dolly. Like, you didn't have to like her music to appreciate the person, you know?
1: No, exactly right. Like you said, the Queen, I mean, they're all alive, you know? But they're slowly going, mate.
0: Mate, you are right. They are slowly dying, and that's what my mum texted me this morning. She said, that's another legend gone. But one of those people we thought were just superhuman. I thought she'd live forever, Craig.
1: Yeah, too right, mate, too right. Oh, well, hey, take care of yourself, mate. Pick yourself up. It'll be another day tomorrow.
0: Yeah, thank you. Thank you for the call, Craig. Thanks for checking in. And 133353, if you've got any Dolly memories, thoughts, fave songs, we love to hear from you, North Queensland, at Triple M.
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16: Morning, it's Emily Williams here.
2: A bunch of Townsville detectives have helped bring child exploitation charges to a man down in Brisbane. Local police identified the 21-year-old while they were investigating other online distribution activity. He's been charged with 95 offences, including 55 counts of distributing child exploitation material using a hidden network. Young offenders who breach bail will face at least 12 months in detention under new Queensland laws. The mandatory sentence will apply to youths who commit any of the 47 serious offences covered by the adult crime adult time laws while on bail, and will also extend to adults. Queensland teachers will receive a pay boost while negotiations over pay and classroom conditions continue. Educators in the Sunny State will receive an interim 3% pay rise from September 7. The dispute over further wage increases with the state government will go back to arbitration next month.
16: Triple M National News.
17: Good morning, I'm Matthew Layton. Dolly Parton has died aged 80 after what her team says was a brief battle with cancer. Aussie star Keith Urban says he's heartbroken, while Jane Fonda is remembering Dolly as playful, soulful and deeply generous, saying her spirit will live on. Governments are being pushed to get on the same page as data centres spread across the country. Prime Minister Anthony Albanese wants National Cabinet to agree on consistent rules for location, power and water, with gun laws and domestic violence reforms also up for discussion. Woolworths has banked a $1.1 billion annual profit, up 18%. A stronger grocery sales and a huge Ooshies promotion helped pull in shoppers. And two police officers killed in the line of duty 1 year ago today will be remembered at a memorial service this morning. Detective leading Senior Constable Neil Thompson and Senior Constable Vadim Devor Hattar will be honoured in Bright after they were shot dead while serving a warrant in Porepunkar.
18: If you're in an accident that contacts a power pole, wires or pillar box, stay in the vehicle if safe. 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
17: Broncos coach Michael Maguire has cleared up the call on Adam Reynolds' NRL farewell. He says Reynolds himself decided he would not play any more games for Brisbane.
19: He basically said to me, I think it's time, Madge. And that's how it went. And I respect that.
17: And Jack Cole will get first crack at replacing suspended Panthers 5'8" Jack Cogger against the Bulldogs on Friday night. Blaise Talangi has again missed out on a starting recall, named only on the bench.
15: Batteries in bins cause fires. 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
2: Partly cloudy today in Townsville, chasing a top of 29. The sun returns tomorrow before a possible cloud on Friday. 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
0: 1986 was a heavy year for a lot of reasons, not just because it's the year my Trouble and Strife was born. Morning, Michelle. Love you, darling. But also a heavy year in the news cycle.
22: It's now clear that the Soviet Union has suffered one of the worst disasters in the history of nuclear power. Massive quantities of radiation have apparently been released in an accident at the Chernobyl power station in the Ukraine.
0: Yeah, really an incident that changed the fabric of the universe, that one, huh? 1986, on the lighter side, Steve Winwood released Higher Love. It's coming up before 20 past 11. Pearl Jam on the way. Michael Jackson and Belinda Carlisle right now. It's good times and greatest hits at Townsville's 102.3 Triple M.

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0: yeah. Back on Friday, CK and Kate live from the Oxley Street Water Fountain at the Strand. And Kate, are you guys starting to run out of prizes or what?
2: Hell no. We've got big prizes, we've got little prizes, we've got gift vouchers, we've got work boots, we've got fuel vouchers, we've got grocery vouchers. We're giving away ceiling fans. Someone could deck out their whole house in brand new ceiling fans.
0: If we run out of staff,
2: yes.
0: New idea.
2: Yes, go.
0: We just invite everyone to your house.
2: Yeah.
0: And it's a free-for-all.
2: Yeah, take
0: the husband, yeah. Take the kids.
2: Matt's got heaps of basketball jerseys. You can take those, shoes, some jeans. Take what you need.
0: Take the mess.
2: No, but I think the coolest part about this, Cliffo, has been just the practicality of it. Like, we know that North Queenslanders are just doing it tough. Groceries are expensive. Fuel is expensive. This is your opportunity. And there's no bells and whistles. There's no hoops to jump through. Come down, spin a wheel, say hi, walk away with the prize.
0: It's so good, mate. All right, it's back Friday from 6. Triple M's, what you need. We'll see you at the Strands. What do you think is going to make a good North Queenslander, mate?
3: I reckon she's ticked all the boxes, mate.
2: I should complete the Forts Walk? Have you been over there before, Terry?
3: No, I haven't.
0: Give us that passport back, Terry. We're ripping it up.
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0: M's and greatest hits, that Triple M, and the world certainly did find a good heart in a country music superstar by the name of Dolly Parton. Of course, Dolly has passed away aged 80. I'm loving the tributes coming through, including a beautiful one from Mike Munro, who interviewed her on Channel 9 on 60 Minutes many moons ago, and he lamented on her cheekier side.
1: You've always been very protective about your measurements of your striking figure.
2: Thanks.
1: Why have you? Why have you always been...
2: Well, I don't think it's necessary that people know everything about you. And the reason I never give my measurements is because I'm actually not as big as people think, because I'm a tiny little person. And I'm small-boned, and I'm just over-exaggerated. You'd be amazed to know how tiny they really are.
1: May I ask?
2: No, you can't. Up yours, Buster.
0: Up yours, Buster. I absolutely love that. We will play some more Dolly Parton today after midday. But before we get there, the Rolling Stones on the way. And Diana King next at Triple M.
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is the CK and Kate Breakfast Show here on Triple M. Join us in the morning. We're going to see how CK's birthday celebrations were today. 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
0: So, Marky Bow, let's get straight into it. Question number one today. Which game show features Larry Emder, a group called The Chasers, and a feature called The Money Spinner? All right. Larry Emder, a group called The Chasers, and a feature called The Money Spinner. All right, if you know. 133353. Free lunch on the line to spend. It's a $50 voucher at either the Bowley Barn, Riverview Tavern, Bushy Beach Tavern, or Hotel Stewart. It's the pub quiz. We'll get our winner after the local news. That's next, the Triple M.
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2: I can't believe I'm saying this, North Queensland. This has never happened before, but phone line's really quiet for the Triple M pub quiz right now. I did kind of sail through the first question really fast, so I'm going to make it a bit clearer. Question number one, if you want to try and win this $50 pub voucher thanks to the Lily White Pubs. Which game show, it's on Channel 7, features Larry Emder, a group called The Chasers, and a feature called The Money Spinner? There you go. Hopefully that's a bit clearer. Don't know what race car I was trying to beat, you know, first time I put it out there, but hopefully that clears it up. That is the first question. If you want that $50 voucher, call me now. 1-3-3-5-3. 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
5: Afternoon, it's Emily Williams here. Adults and children who breach bail will be required to spend at least 12 months behind bars under new Queensland laws. The long-awaited breach bail go-to-jail laws will apply to repeat offenders who commit any of the 47 serious offences, including murder and manslaughter. A trial date has been set for a Townsville man accused of stabbing his wife's alleged lover to death. Lasu is charged with the murder of a 26-year-old man who died after being stabbed multiple times in Kerwin in May of 2024. A two-week trial will begin on May 17 of next year. A bunch of Townsville detectives have helped bring child exploitation charges to a man down in Brisbane. Local police identified the 21-year-old while they were investigating other online distribution activity. He's been charged with 95 offences, including 55 counts of distributing child exploitation material using a hidden network.
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6: Hello there, I'm Matthew Layton. Federal Labor MP Luke Gosling is standing aside as special envoy while assault and breach of bail charges remain before the courts, and he denies the allegations. The Productivity Commission has hit back at WA Premier Roger Cook over his East Coast clown spray as the fight over the state's GST deal heats up. Inflation is heading down, but not fast enough, with the 3.5% annual rate coming in hotter than economists expected. A moving service has marked 1 year since two police officers were killed while doing their jobs. In Victoria's Alpine region, a memorial was unveiled in honour of Detective Leading Senior Constable Neil Thompson and Senior Constable Vadim Devor Hattar.
7: This does absolutely have an impact on our people. It has a psychological impact. Our people suffer through these things, but they become stronger.
6: Victoria Police Chief Commissioner Mike Bush there. And the world of music is mourning Dolly Parton, with her representatives confirming the country legend has died after a brief battle with cancer.
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6: Ham Munster has put his hand up for a spot in the Kangaroos halves at this year's World Cup.
9: Look, it'd be nice. I might have to, you know, ring Kevy and, you know, plead my case, but whatever they do or whoever they go with, pretty confident in, you know, the green and gold. You've got some great players coming through, and you know, if they want to go to the youth, then they're more than welcome to.
6: Australia is chasing a fourth straight crown, and Broncos coach Michael Maguire denies forcing Adam Reynolds into early retirement, saying the captain made the call to sit out their final two games.
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5: Mostly sunny for the rest of today in Townsville, tonight down to 16, and tomorrow the sun will shine again with a top of 29. 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
2: Hey, better. Daniel, you there, brother?
12: I am, mate. How are ya?
2: Someone called. Thank the Lord. Hey, better late than never. Do you know the answer to question number one? Which Australian game show features Larry Emder, a group called The Chasers, and a feature called The Money Spinner?
12: Mate, let's go with The Chase.
2: Yeah, I kind of gave it away with the whole Chasers thing, didn't I? Question two, what is the capital city of Western Australia?
12: I'll go for Perth, mate.
2: Two from two, and for the $50 to spend at the pub, what animal was introduced to Queensland in 1935 to combat the cane beetle?
12: Mate, even Queenslander would know this, mate.
2: Yep.
12: Got a cane toad, are you?
2: Yeah,
12: man. I feel up the mighty Maroons.
2: Up the Maroons. Well, you know what? I guess I can stomach the mighty Maroons, like those cane toads, but as for the slimy things that, you know, were supposedly supposed to eat the cane beetles, I can't get around them, mate. They are just disgusting creatures, aren't they?
12: Yeah, they go pretty good on the end of a golf club.
2: Your words, not mine. Hey, Daniel, well done, mate. The voucher are yours, okay?
12: Cheers, Clevo.
2: Oh, there, brother. We'll get some details. And the pub quiz, it's going to be back tomorrow at midday. Thanks to the Lily White Hotel Pubs on Townsville's 102.3. Triple M. Is it?

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0: Townsville's 102.3 Triple M. It's Worth Days with Cliffo, and what a shock it was to wake this morning to the news of the passing of Dolly Parton, aged 80. Country music superstar Lee Kernaghan, he's actually playing at the Cowboys v Tigers, his halftime entertainment on Saturday night, and he told me earlier this morning it was absolutely shocking news that he learned only 5 minutes before getting on the radio and chatting to me.
1: Yes, she just shone all the way to the end. What a beautiful human being she was, and such an incredible songwriter and performer. So it's a sad day for country music, but her incredible songs will live on forever and ever.
0: Did Dolly Parton pave the way for yourself and other country music artists worldwide?
1: Well, she's one of those great artists that really set the benchmark for what is a great, you know, country song. And when you think about songs like Jolene, of course, and I Will Always Love You, that Whitney Houston covered and did, just it was epic in itself. 9 to 5 that you just played, Code Many Colors, yeah. Islands in the Stream. The list goes on, and it's left a huge, made a huge impact on people's. Well, on music, but on people's lives, because these songs you carry with you, you know, from day to day. So the songs live on.
0: Lee, we're going to get you back on a little bit more later on today and throughout the week to talk about this gig at the Cowboys this weekend. But for now, Lee Kernaghan, thank you for your sweet words this morning.
1: Good on you, Cliffo. 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

0: greatest hits at Triple M. If you haven't seen the YouTube video of Anne and Nancy Wilson of the band Heart inducting Led Zeppelin into the Kennedy Center's honors list, honestly, it's spine-tingling. Yeah, man, those vocals of Anne Wilson. Absolutely electric. If you need to kill 8 minutes today, find that one on YouTube. You will not regret it. A Heart on the way. Gonna play All I Want to Do Is Make Love to You before one. At Triple M.
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We're going to see how CK's birthday celebrations were today. 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

0: Morning, good times and greatest hits. It's Townsville's 102.3 Triple M. Old mate Cliffo for a Wednesday afternoon with the Fruity Lexia song coming up after one. Cheap wine. Chateau a cardboard. As my father-in-law calls it. I Walk the Moon coming up as well. As we edge closer to Lou and Judge for the early drive home. They're back at 2. Local news with Emily first, though. Always lead first with local. Emily's next at Triple M.
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16: Afternoon, it's Emily Williams here. A bunch of Townsville detectives are responsible for helping bring child exploitation charges to a man down in Brisbane. Local police identified the 21-year-old while they were investigating other online distribution activity. He's been charged with 95 offences and will be remanded in custody until his next court date in October. Queensland teachers will receive a pay boost while negotiations over pay and classroom conditions continue. Educators in the Sunny State will receive an interim 3% pay rise from from September 7. The dispute over further wage increases with the state government will go back to arbitration next month. Just briefly, a security worker hired to protect a Queensland worksite has told the CFMEU inquiry his dog was poisoned during a union dispute. And almost 6,000 people have signed a petition calling for Queensland's coal royalty scheme to better support regional jobs.
15: Triple M National News.
17: Hello there, I'm Matthew Layton. Dolly Parton is being remembered as a cultural icon and force of nature after her team confirmed she died at the age of 80 following a brief battle with cancer.
18: It is devastating. It really, really is. It's, yeah, it's hard for all of us. She's going to be missed so much.
17: Edge Early Learning has entered voluntary administration as it reviews its finances but says all childcare centres will stay open as normal. Federal Labor MP Luke Gosling has temporarily stood aside from his special envoy role while facing assault and breach of bail charges. The Darwin-based MP says he'll rigorously defend the allegations, which include an alleged incident involving NT Administrator David Connolly. And two police officers killed in one of Victoria Police's darkest days have been remembered 1 year on. More than 400 people gathered in Bright, paying tribute to Detective Leading Senior Constable Neil Thompson and Senior Constable Vadim Devor Hattar, as their families and colleagues honoured their legacy.
19: If you're in an accident that contacts a power pole, wires or pillar box, stay in the vehicle if safe. 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
17: It's unfamiliar territory for the Melbourne Storm, with finals officially off the table for the first time in 15 years. Storm coach Craig Bellamy admits playing a dead rubber feels strange, saying they simply haven't had the season they wanted.
20: A bit disappointing, and you know, we're not going to be there at the end of the year, but that's the result we got from what's happened this year, so can't blame anyone but ourselves.
17: And England captain Joe Root says he's frustrated by the team's off-field behaviour after Bryden Cass was dropped following another nightclub incident.
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16: Mostly sunny for the rest of today in Townsville, tonight down to 16, and tomorrow the sun will shine again with a top of 29. 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
0: How can it be that there's only two Cowboys home games left? How has that March of 2026 passed? I don't know. I get your tickets now for the Triple M Dad's Day Skydeck for the last game. So we got the Tigers this weekend, then the big doubleheader. The NRLW girls take it on the Roosters, and then the boys take it on the Raiders. That's the 5th of September, so a Saturday before Father's Day. Grab your tickets now at cowboys.com.au/hospitality as we do good times and greatest hits. West on the way. The wet season will be here before we know it in North Queensland. Madonna first, though. Triple M.

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0: I tell you what, if you blinked, you missed it this morning, North Queensland. It happened just after 9:30. Michael getting on standby for $10,000 cash, which he wants to win.
3: Yeah, the heart's birthday's coming up, so something nice for her would be good.
0: Jeez, Michael, that's a hell of a birthday celebration for 10 grand, eh?
3: Don't know, I get myself into a bit of mischief sometimes, so.
0: Yeah. I'd love to know what mischief Michael's got into that requires a $10,000 payday to get out of it. Be the next Michael. Don't get up to mischief, but get on the standby list for $10,000. Your next winning songs with CK, who's back from birthday leave tomorrow. 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
21: I know we seem to hear a lot about the cost of living crisis, but that doesn't appear to be impacting greatly on the smartphone market. Research by Telsyte shows that more than half of all smartphones sold so far this year cost over $1,000, with more than one in five priced over $2,000. It can seem hard to avoid those big price tags, considering the biggest names in the smartphone game have phones priced close to $3,000 if you're keen. So with around 8 million phones to be sold this year, it's a huge business. Remember though, almost 4 million of those phones will be under $1,000, because there are some amazing smartphones priced well below that benchmark. And they'll do all the things you need from your phone. Trust me, Apple still dominates with 49% of smartphone sales, compared to Samsung with 33% and Motorola with 5%. The rest, like Google, Oppo and others, make up the remaining 13%. We really do love a premium smartphone.
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0: right. We're back doing it on Friday, 6 a.m. Triple M's What You Need. Kate, where are you this Friday morning, mate?
3: We're going to be live at the Strand, 6 a.m. till 9 a.m. The big water fountain at the front of St. Pat's. We've got a big wheel. We've got lots of prizes. We've given away thousands of dollars worth of prizes in the last few weeks. It's just been wonderful.
0: And it continues this Friday morning from 6 with Triple M. Wham! On the way, and from the album Jagged Little Pill, probably my fave track from the album, Head Over Feet. Alanis Morissette next. Triple M.
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0: It's Life Bon Jovi at Triple M. My name's Cliffo. I'm done for now. CK and Kate. Back tomorrow morning from 6 for breakfast and the early drive home with Lou and Judge. That's next. I'll see you tomorrow.
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17: Afternoon, it's Emily Williams here. The state's new breach bail go to jail laws are set to be introduced in Parliament this week. Repeat offenders who commit any of the 47 serious offences, including murder and manslaughter, could face a minimum 12 months behind bars. Premier David Crisafulli saying Queensland would have the strongest bail laws in the country under the move. A trial date has been set for a Townsville man accused of stabbing his wife's alleged lover to death. La Su is charged with the murder of a 26-year-old man who died after being being stabbed multiple times in Kerwin in May of 2024. A two-week trial will begin in May next year. And in sport, Cowboys player Tom Dearden will make his long-awaited return this week as the club prepares to face the Tigers. The co-captain will partner Jake Clifford in the halves, with Jackson Purgie shifting back to centre. Murray Taulagi sits on the sidelines after suffering a concussion at training last week.
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11: Hey, I'm Tessarandello. Dolly Parton fans have gathered at her star on the Hollywood Walk of Fame following her passing at the age of 80.
12: What she stood for, her platform, her love, not judging who you were, what your political backgrounds of. We need more people like that in our life.
11: On 7 there, the country music star's management revealed she had a short battle with cancer. The White House is flying flags at half-mast while the Empire State Building is lit up pink to honour Dolly. July inflation figures shows it's eased. The largest contributions to annual inflation this month was an increase in the cost of housing, food and recreation and culture. The trimmed measure remains at 3.6% and could influence the RBA to hike rates. Childcare provider Edge Early Learning has gone into voluntary administration, but centres will continue to operate. It has nearly 70 locations across the country. And a memorial garden has been revealed to honour the two police officers killed in the Paul Punker shooting. Today marks 1 year since the tragic day.
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11: The Broncos coach has clarified it was Adam Reynolds who made the decision not to play any more games for Brisbane.
13: He basically said to me, I think it's time, Madge. And that's how it went. And I respect that. I'd love to see him play. I'd love to see him roll out there and be in front of our 40,000 fans and 50,000 fans like we all would. But there comes a time where he just said the body's had its time.
11: Michael Maguire there. There's been a lot of confusion in recent days over who'd made the call after Reno initially said he was keen to play against the Storm.
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17: Mostly sunny for the rest of today in Townsville, tonight down to 16, and tomorrow the sun will shine again with a top of 29. 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

0: 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It's Triple M's New and Jack.
1: Yes, indeed it is, and it's Winston Churchill Wednesday.
2: One of my favourite days.
3: Thought it was hump.
2: You're okay. Oh, you're thinking of humping and wumpy. You're missing the boyfriend down in Melbourne.
3: Thought it was hump wump day.
2: Oh God, I wish it was. Handsome son of a gun, Jack. He is. Hey, happy to be here with you guys.
3: Yeah, very sad news. Dolly Parton's passed away.
2: Lulu, it's a bit of a stinger, this one.
3: It is.
2: It's just...
3: She was an angel.
2: I love Dolly Parton.
3: So did I.
2: And she was just... She did tremendous things for women.
3: Yep.
2: Tremendous things for country music. She just was an all-round great person.
3: She seemed like an angel. Yeah.
2: She did, didn't she?
3: Yeah.
2: She grew up, 12 siblings in a trailer.
3: Yeah.
2: You know, and then just
3: working
2: made
3: 9 to 5.
2: Sorry?
3: Well, she no. Well, probably would that be her most famous song?
2: I dare say. Yeah.
3: Yeah.
2: Yeah? Yeah, that'd have to be Dolly's biggest hit.
3: Yeah.
2: But yeah, Vale, Dolly Parton, she was definitely one of the greats and you will be missed.
1: 80 years old. So
2: 80 years
1: old. Had a great run.
2: It's a great run. And she also looked tremendous.
3: Phenomenal.
2: I mean, didn't really age a day.
3: No, she didn't.
2: But yeah, our thoughts are with her and her family. And to everyone that loves Dolly, because she was a bit of an enigma.
3: Yeah, she was loved nationwide. Worldwide, sorry, not nationwide.
2: Well, certainly the nation of America absolutely loved her.
3: Uh-huh.
2: But yeah, you're right.
3: Worldwide.
2: But there is a rattling yarn as well. Not more rattling than Dolly's death.
3: That's rattling.
2: But shirtless men, strangers' weddings. That's still pretty rattling.
3: Oh, that is.
1: Still pretty rattling.
2: All right, we'll let you know next.
1: You know what? Definitely worth touching on.
2: Well, we'll touch on it.
1: Well, let's get to it.
2: Let's touch on it.
1: Louis Jarch and Triple M.

0: 1-3-3-5-3 is our number right here. Lou and Judge on Triple M will be taking your calls very shortly.
1: Well, that's right. Lulu, you ever just ripped the top off and watched a wedding?
2: I can't say I have just kicked. Actually, I have kicked back and watched a wedding.
1: I said, have you ever ripped your top off?
2: I thought you said ripped the top off, like cracked a beer.
1: Cracked a stubby.
2: Sit back. Like if I was in a park and there was a wedding going on, of course I'd sit back, crack a beer and watch a wedding.
1: That's correct.
2: But I haven't ripped my own top off.
1: Right.
2: And you seems like you have.
1: Well, it's just confusing to me. This is what we do.
2: You just rip your top off and watch weddings.
1: Watch weddings, yeah. It's ripped.
2: First I've heard of it from you. Interesting.
1: No. There's been a bloke, a shirtless man. He's been coined the shirtless man, watching a wedding from a balcony, and he basically steals the show. He steals the show, so no one's really watching the wedding. So he's basically just up there, happy as Larry, white shirts. What?
2: You go, the shirtless man, he's been called the shirtless man.
1: He's been coined the shirtless man because no one knows who he is. So he's there in white shorts, No shirt. And there's basically, there's a wedding in a beautiful manicured garden.
2: Mm-hmm.
1: Now, the bride and groom, for everyone that can't see the photo, because you're listening to radio, they're essentially underneath his balcony, probably about 5 metres forward, but his balcony basically oversees the whole wedding. So he's watching from behind the priest and the bride and the groom.
2: He'll see the bride walking down the aisle first.
1: Well, he honestly has the best view.
2: Yeah, the groom should be up there.
1: And so, correct. So it's kind of like, you know, when the Pope addresses the nation.
2: Yes.
1: He's in the Pope's position. Mm-hmm. he's ripped the shirt off and taken the hat off.
2: It looks like potentially, is this in Europe somewhere?
1: It looks beautiful like Europe. But he's just standing there, hands in pockets, having a great time watching the wedding. But all the guests can see him.
2: I think he doesn't realize they can see him. I think he like thinks he's hidden behind the angle or something. Yeah, mate, you are in plain view of everyone.
1: Yeah, he literally, because he's in all the, like, he's in the wedding photos.
2: Yeah. Can I say, look, I can't see too close up, but he looks like he's got a nice tan on him and a bit of a rig.
1: Well, look, he does look like he's
2: definitely got a European tan.
1: He's definitely tan.
2: Some type of summer location.
1: Hell of a rig, but he's got a great view of the wedding. I mean, it became a bit of the joke of the wedding because he was just clearly oblivious to how prominent a part he became.
2: Mm.
1: And just happily, oh, this is beautiful, mate.
2: I bet it'll be like a running joke for the rest of their lives that he'll be in like photos on the like mantelpiece.
1: Yeah. They'll Photoshop him and everything on their honeymoon, just on the beach, and he's just there. The balcony. Good to see you. Oh, it's good. Weird.
2: Oh, that's funny.
1: So we were thinking, I mean, he's essentially inadvertently crashed the wedding.
2: Yeah, he's a wedding crasher.
1: Kinda. We were thinking 1-3-3-5-3. What did you crash?
2: Yeah, have you crashed a wedding?
1: What event?
0: Owen Wilson style.
2: Yeah.
1: Have you crashed weddings before?
2: I'd love to know if someone's crashed a wedding. Purposely is pretty cooked, purposefully, but I'd love to know.
1: Yeah, that's right. If you've actually done it on purpose, love to know that.
2: Yeah.
1: If you've accidentally crashed anything, love to know that too.
0: Yeah, we'll take anything.
2: And
0: it doesn't have to be a wedding.
2: Not crashed your parents' car when you're younger.
1: No. I don't think we want
0: that.
1: We're
0: not looking for that. So we might do that next week.
1: We'll do it next week.
2: Maybe.
1: But what 1-3-3-5-3, what did you accidentally or on purpose crash? Call us with your yarns now. We want to hear them.
0: Lil Judge and Triple M will take your calls next.

0: Owen Josh and Triple M, our number is 133353. Give us a call. We want to know if you've ever accidentally or on purpose crashed a wedding.
1: Yeah,
0: or any other event.
1: Funeral, maybe? We've got Gus on the line. Oh. What happened?
2: G'day, guys.
3: How are you,
2: mate? Guys, how are you?
3: Good, how are you?
2: Yeah, good, good, good, good. Finally get to hear you guys live instead of on a playback.
3: How
1: oh,
3: cool is
1: nice.
3: This, this is gross, mate.
2: Yeah,
3: no, glad you're here.
2: Yeah, no, I used to sell farm products, electric fences and whatnot for the for properties all over New South Wales.
3: Mm-hmm.
2: And middle of summer, it's been a hot day, and I thought, that's it, I'm pulling up for the day. So I pulled up to a pub, walked in, I thought, oh, this place is cranking. So I walked up, got myself a beer, went out the back, sat down, lit up a smoke, and I'm sitting there. Next minute, I'm halfway through my beer. Next minute, the bloke, the waiter comes around and puts another beer in front of me, and I thought, oh, God, you know, what's going on here? Anyway, free beer, I wasn't going to complain about it. So I'm having a beer. The second beer come back out, and I go, nah, this can't be right, I thought to myself, you know. And yeah. it wasn't until they started saying how good, you know, such and such was, and, yeah, we're going to miss him heaps and this and that. And I thought, oh, no. Oh, no. But no one batted an eyelid. They all came and said hello to me. I'm a pretty friendly guy. They sat there and they started talking to me. I was talking to them. And, yeah, next minute I just had to do the old walk away slowly.
3: The Irish goodbye, you're at a wake.
1: That is so good. How good. Chris.
3: Gosh, that's a riffer.
1: Christopher.
4: Yeah.
1: Hey, Chris.
4: Hi, how are you guys?
1: Good, how are you?
3: Good, how are you, mate?
4: Good, thank you. Good. Popped over to New York last year. Mm. I was there, and there was I was in Andy Lee's pub in New York, and there was a young lady out the front, yeah, with blonde hair being filmed. I thought, oh, who's that? I didn't know anyway, so I stuck in the back a couple of times, and I got home, and I found out later it was G-Flip. So I ended up in her Instagram sort of thingy promoting... Yes. So if you look at it, it's still on Instagram. Oh, well, still out there somewhere.
1: Oh, and, we'll find
4: yeah,
1: you, Chris.
4: I'm the big guy with the black shirt. Yes. And, okay.
3: We've got to find Chris in G-Flip's Instagram.
1: I'm writing that down.
3: Atta girl. That is a ripper, mate. Great crashing.
1: That's hilarious.
3: Colin, talk to us, mate. What'd you accidentally crash?
5: Oh, mate, I've got a ripping story. So I was travelling in Greece, okay, on a ferry. Now, these ferries hold a lot of weddings. So I was really late. I was at the nightclub. I was half, you know, half cut. And wandered upon this wedding and just walked in. Next minute, they're handing me drinks and they formed this massive circle, all the men only. And they had to do this dancing. And then one guy goes in the middle, does some freestyle, and it goes around and around and around and around until it come to me.
3: No.
5: And then I went in, we did this freestyle dancing. They're all clapping and cheering, like, woo, like, oh, man, it was the best. It was the best. Ended up photos, family photos. Cole's in the photos.
3: What?
5: Like, the next day, they come out on the as we're getting off, and they still arm in arm wanted photos. Oh, take another photo, get
3: a photo. No way.
5: It was unreal. It was amazing. Never before. I mean, I was in my 20s. It was just, I was pumped. It was
3: I love that. That's a ripper,
1: that's
3: mate.
1: That's so good. What like, that would make memories to the people whose wedding it was. They'd be like, where are that bloke?
3: Yeah, bloke Colin from Australia.
1: Thanks, Colin.
3: We got Luke. Luke, mate, what'd you accidentally crash?
6: Hey guys, I did crash a wedding of a couple and ended up having to give away the bride and be the best man.
3: What?
6: So yeah, we met in LA at like a hostel, and they met each other the same weekend. And at like 2 a.m., 4 or 5 days later, the guy said he'd proposed and needs a witness. Do you want to come to Vegas now? I said, yeah, sure.
3: Wow.
6: Chucked my bag in the back of the car, woke up in Vegas, and then gave away the bride down the aisle.
3: He's pissed
6: off. Did the best man duties. And
1: Was Elvis the celebrant?
3: Good question.
6: He wasn't, but I did take him to Coyote Ugly for their reception.
1: Amazing.
3: That's so good.
1: What a ripper. These are great yarns.
3: They're great. Thanks, mate. That is
0: legendary. Lou and Josh and Triple M coming up shortly in new games. Step Mummy and Step Daddy. On Lou and Josh, Triple M.
7: Ooh. Yep. Certified chaos merchants. Triple M's Lou and Josh for your early drive home.
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0: Lou and Judge. That's right. It is Lou and Judge. Give us a call on 133353. We've got the treadmill in the studio. We're going to play Step Mummy and Daddy.
1: Just had a stomp on it.
3: Well, you did. Yeah, you're literally just practicing.
1: Yeah, getting my steps up.
3: It's a fun little game. It's just a fun little game that we play.
1: It's a guessing game.
3: It's a guessing game. There's prizes to be won. Essentially, there's a time limit. Lulu will be on the walker with a pedometer on.
1: Yep.
3: For a limited amount of time.
1: Ooh.
3: Just got to guess the steps.
0: How many steps?
1: Guess how many steps I'm doing. Step by step.
3: If you get it on the dot, you win a prize. So 133353. Course.
0: That's right. We'll be saying higher, lower. So as it goes on,
3: we'll ease you into it.
0: That's right.
3: The hardest is the first caller, unfortunately.
0: That is,
1: yeah,
0: right.
1: It is.
3: Hey, that's life.
1: It is.
0: It is. Lou and Jarge, Triple M, will play that next. 133353.

0: Church on Triple M. It is your Winston Churchill Wednesday, and we're doing this.
1: Stepmommy.
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3: Stepdaddy.
4: I'm stepdaddy, by the way.
0: Ooh, okay, we've got a good, great prize here, because to celebrate 25 years of speed, Fast and Furious is giving Australian fans the chance to win a trip to Hollywood. 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Don't worry, but we're not giving away the trip to Hollywood based on how many steps Lou takes. We are, though, giving away a Fast and Furious gift pack to celebrate 25 years. It's got Lego, Mattel, all that fun stuff. Fast and Furious.
5: Cool. Cars.
6: That's unreal. Quarter of a century. Crazy.
0: Yeah.
5: Yeah, God.
6: That's nuts.
5: So I was trying to work out when it came out, 1995, something like that.
6: I think 2002. Odd. 2001?
0: Well, one would be 25 years ago, guys.
6: 2001.
5: So. There we go. 2001.
6: Wow.
5: Crazy.
6: Hey, shout out.
5: Well, I better make my way to the treadmill,
0: shouldn't
5: I?
0: We should get the treadmill fired up.
6: Well, I'm going to fire up the treadmill, Lulu.
5: Yep, I'm ready for my steps.
6: Just to remind the listeners, there's going to be a bit of a time where you're going to be on the treadmill.
0: Yep.
6: Pedometer. Get your pedometer on.
5: Okay. I'm leaving. I'm coming.
6: Grab that on. Now, we're going to play some music so you can't hear what Lulu's, how many steps she takes. She'll be on the treadmill. Then you've got to guess how many steps she's done. I'm going to put up to the highest level, Lulu. Like, we're going quick. All right, so just so everyone knows, highest level, and I'll tell Lulu when to jump on.
0: But it's still a walk. It's not, she won't be at running pace, will she?
6: No, it's a walking pad.
5: It's going pretty quick.
6: Mm-mm,
0: no, okay. Lou's about to step onto
6: all right, Lulu,
0: the treadmill.
6: In 3, 2, 1, go!
0: Oh, she's walking.
6: Now, it is a pretty fast pace.
0: She's walking on the treadmill.
6: I'd say it's a mid to high pace, just to give the listeners a chance here.
0: Oh, that's it. Stop.
6: Off.
0: Okay, that was about 15 seconds. In fact, it was about 16.
6: Okay, I have the pedometer.
0: Okay, we have now how many steps Lou took just then.
5: Interesting. Felt more in my head.
6: Okay,
5: I'll say that.
6: So how many seconds was it, mate?
0: It was 16 seconds recorded.
6: Okay.
5: All right, let's
0: start. Luke, how many steps do you think Lou took?
7: Here we go, guys. I'm going to say 43.
0: Ooh, higher. Okay.
5: Okay, Demi, how many steps do you reckon?
6: Demi?
8: Hello.
5: Hi, how many steps do you reckon I took?
6: How many?
8: 56.
5: Lower.
0: Okay.
5: Sharon?
9: 50.
6: Lower. Thanks, Sharon. Daniel?
10: I'm going to guess 48.
6: Lower.
0: Okay.
5: Karen?
11: 47.
6: Lower.
0: Okay, Samuel?
12: 46.
5: Lower.
6: It's lower.
0: Okay.
5: Brody?
11: 47.
6: No, it was
5: lower.
6: It was lower than 46.
12: Samuel?
11: 46. Lower.
12: 45.
6: Lower
0: than 45.
6: Lower. Jason?
13: Yes, 44.
5: Yes!
0: That is
5: yes!
0: Jace.
6: What about the first caller?
5: I know, 43.
0: 43.
5: I was like, oh!
6: It's almost like shiver me timbers.
5: Well done. No. Fast and Furious little pack for you.
6: Oh, congrats, mate.
13: Cheers.
0: Wow.
6: That's big fella. Holy dilly. He nearly nailed it off the rip.
5: I know. Imagine if he got it bang on.
6: I know. Congrats, mate. You got the Fast and Furious pack. Very exciting stuff.
13: Oh, hell yeah.
6: Hell yeah.
5: Cheers, Jace.
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1: It is indeed.
2: Do you know what you're doing for it? What's Hank planned?
1: Probably just another yarn. Yeah. Little genius.
2: I thought he was taking you to golf.
1: Hey?
2: You guys thought you guys were playing golf together.
1: I'd love that.
2: I know. You'll get there, mate. You're still a little baby. You've
0: got to remember that he is, what, a month? A month, like 2 months old?
1: 2 months old.
2: 2 months.
1: Yeah, 10 weeks.
0: You'll get there.
1: Slowly but surely. Well, it's pretty exciting.
2: It is. Because it's your first Father's Day.
1: Mm.
2: We've got Lou and Jarch's Dear to Daddy.
1: That is correct. Yeah. Dear to Daddy. Look, this is, it's basically for, it's going to be playing out next week, right?
2: Yeah.
1: Dear to Daddy.
0: Yeah.
1: I want people to know that just because I'm a daddy, I've become a daddy, we can still have fun.
2: Yeah, age ain't nothing but a number. Being a dad doesn't mean you change much fun you are.
1: We can still be a bit of a larrikin, can still muck around, you know.
0: I believe it when I see it.
1: Well, this is the thing.
2: You will.
1: You will see it, and thanks to listeners getting involved, mate, you'll see their creations coming to life.
2: Yeah.
1: So basically it's the listener's opportunity to put me up to stuff.
2: Yeah.
1: Dare me to do things.
2: Mischief and fun. So we want you guys to nominate, like, weird challenges, fun things for Jarch to take on.
0: Pranks.
2: And it'll be each day next week, Jarch will take on one of the challenges. If he completes the challenge, you guys win cash.
1: Yeah.
2: Like, literally thousands of dollars to give away next week.
0: You get to come up with a prank. You don't even have to do it.
2: Yeah.
0: No. And you could win money.
1: Win money.
0: If Jarch does it.
1: So I think the way that it works basically is they're tiered, mm-hmm. you know, they're tiered pranks. So, for example, me getting an M&M Slim Shady haircut that and pranking my wife, that's probably worth a bit.
2: Yeah.
1: That's probably worth a couple of grand.
2: Steve would be pretty gutted at
1: that. Yeah.
2: I think he'd be in the doghouse.
1: So that one's worth a bit. Going up and putting salt into your water or something, still a prank.
2: But not.
1: Maybe that's $500.
2: Stealing and eating like a colleague's lunch from in front of them. Like they're literally mid-meal. That would annoy me so much.
1: God, Jesus Christ.
2: I'd love you to do something embarrassing in public.
1: Nah.
2: Yes. Because you hate it.
1: Yeah, that would be worth a lot.
2: Yeah, because you hate doing that.
1: What, like? What are your ideas? Got any of your thoughts?
2: Like singing a musical song in the middle of downstairs.
1: You're just doing that because you had to sing bloody, you had to do Shakespeare in Martin Place.
2: That was a performance of a lifetime, Jack.
1: Anyway, it's
2: starting next week.
1: It's starting next week. So get in touch with us.
0: Yeah, head to at Lou and Jarch on the socials, or you can enter the Triple M win page.
1: Yep.
0: Whatever pipe you want to go down. We got thousands of dollars to give away.
1: Literally.
0: For this.
1: You essentially nominate me to do a prank. If I complete it, you win a lot of money.
2: Very easy for the person entering.
1: It's the easiest for the person entering ever.
2: Yeah.
1: Thousands of dollars at stake.
0: That's it. It's all thanks to Bundy, Bundaberg Rum. 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Drink responsibly.
1: Please do.
0: It's Lou and Jarch and Triple M.
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20: Afternoon, it's Emily Williams here. Proposed new laws aimed at repeat offenders who breach bail are said to be introduced in Parliament this week. The breach bail go-to-jail laws would apply to young people and adults who commit any of the 47 serious offences. They could face a minimum mandatory sentence of 12 months jail. A bunch of Townsville detectives are responsible for helping bring child exploitation charges to a man down in Brisbane. Local police identified the 21-year-old while they were investigating other online distribution activity. He's been charged with 95 offences and will be remanded in custody until his next court date in October. And Queensland teachers will receive a pay boost while negotiations over pay and classroom conditions continue. Educators in the Sunny State will receive an interim 3% pay rise from September 7. The dispute over further wage increases with the state government will go back to arbitration next month.
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22: Hey, I'm Tessa Randello. Tributes are flowing for country music legend Dolly Parton. The Empire State Building's been lit up pink at 9:25, a nod to smash hit 9 to 5. while the White House is flying flags at half-mast. Dolly passed away at the age of 80 after a brief battle with cancer. Back home, some economists are increasing the risk of a rate hike this year following the latest inflation figures. The headline figure rose to 3.5% in June, lower than when the Middle East war started in Feb, but the data that the Reserve Bank looks at, underlying inflation, stayed the same for the third straight month. A red fox is suspected of becoming infected with H5 bird flu in what could be another sign the virus is spreading between species. The animal was found at Osborne in Metro Adelaide, with samples now sent to the CSIRO for confirmation. An early learning centre, Edge, is entering voluntary administration. Families are being told to keep attending the almost 70 centres nationwide as an urgent assessment of the company's operation is underway.
0: If you're in an accident that contacts a power pole, wires or pillar box, stay in the vehicle if safe. 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
22: Michael Maguire's hit back at suggestions he told star Adam Reynolds to hang up the boots. The Brisbane coach saying Reno made the decision not to play at Suncorp this weekend, calling time on his career earlier this week. And Jerome Hughes will return to the Melbourne side for the first time since round 21. As long as he gets through training today, Bellamy says it'll be a boost for the Storm if he plays.
1: Yeah, and he's really keen to get back. And so, yeah, like I say, we'll give him every chance and then we'll see what happens after this season.
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20: Mostly sunny for the rest of today in Townsville, tonight down to 16, and tomorrow the sun will shine again with a top of 29. 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

0: Yeah, Winston Churchill Wednesday, Steve Carell's birthday as well. Just all the fun just rolls on. It's all happening.
1: Mate, it's all the good stuff. Now, did you get that rap in, mate?
2: What rap?
1: You were just munging on.
2: I've got a bit of carrots.
1: So you're still chewing, aren't you?
2: No.
1: You're still chewing?
2: Gone now.
1: All right. Rating of the show so far, halfway through, how do we feel it's going?
2: Well, it's hump day.
1: Yeah,
2: so
1: okay.
2: 6.5.
1: Right.
2: Oh.
1: LP?
0: 6.5. I was going to give it a 9.9992.
1: I was going 9.993 or 4.
2: I think I'm over getting kicked out of the studio every time you guys play Scrow.
1: Oh. Well, this is the thing, Louisa. It's non-discriminatory, Scro.
0: You're allowed to play.
2: I don't want to play.
1: Well, then you got to go. Then you got to get out. This is this saying, and this has been a saying in the.
2: Since when are the rules? You have to get out of the studio.
1: Lou, if you look at the constitution of Scro, the first thing, the number one thing on the constitution is, if you don't want to Scro, you got to go.
0: That's like the fundamental.
1: That's the fundamental.
2: Well, Hindy knows it.
1: Hindy's outside. He knows. If you get four, you knock on the door. This is where
2: you were
1: meant
2: to make my corner. Now I just have to stomp out and lay on the couch on my own.
1: God, it's a tough life.
2: It is.
1: Oh, God. You poor thing. You got to scroll social media on a comfortable couch in a radio studio.
2: It's not very comfortable.
0: Scroll is the game where we scrunch up pieces of paper and we throw it into the bins. We've got a whole scoring system.
1: A whole scoring system. It's literally our favourite thing to do.
2: I'll change my score to 6.3.
0: Of how the show's going.
1: Has it gone down?
2: Yeah. 2 points.
1: Point 0.2.
2: Point 0.2.
1: Yeah, so
2: don't.
1: Not that bad.
2: Okay, 6. Yeah. And any more from you two, and it'll go down to a 5.5.
0: Don't say any more, Judge. We can't afford that.
1: We can't afford a 5.5.
0: No, we can't.
2: You'll go straight to your bedrooms.
1: You're a mongrel, Delvin. That's rattled me.
2: 5.9.
1: That's rattled me almost as much as the staff on the Batman's 2 set in Scotland have been rattled by the locals.
2: No, they haven't.
1: What a segue.
0: A lot of rattling going on.
1: Yeah.
0: Louis George on
2: 5.8.
0: Triple M.
2: 5.8.
0: No, would you stop it? Okay.

0: It's Lou and Jarch on Triple M. We're here every single weekday, 2 till 4.
1: Hey, you like Batman?
2: I do. Probably my favourite will be The Dark Knight.
1: Yep.
2: Yeah, it's got to be The Dark Knight.
1: Which one?
2: So serious.
1: Because it's Batman Begins, Ledger. Then The Dark Knight, then The Dark Knight Rises. Mm. Oh, nice, dude.
2: Or that one. Na-na-na-na-na-na-na-na, Batman.
0: This is old school.
2: Well, the reason Jack asked was because people keep hiding cans of Iron Brew.
1: Well, look, it's been filmed in Scotland, right? So they're doing a bit of filming. The Batman 2, Robert Pattinson, his Batman was bloody good. They're filming the second one in Scotland. Now, apparently this drink, Iron Brew, which I assumed must have been a beer or an alcoholic drink of some sort. It's not. It's akin to our maybe, you know, Solo.
0: Mm.
1: It's a national, you know, like
0: iconic,
1: you know, a pub squash or a
0: drink.
1: You know, it's like they're not. Apparently, Cody, our producer, says she'd know because she was over there for a while. Says that you can't go to Scotland without a Scottish person bringing up Iron Brew within the first 2 minutes of the conversation.
2: I thought it was literally like iron, IronBrew.
1: Well, they're Scottish, darling.
2: Iron Brew.
1: They're Scottish, darling. I think they probably attempted that. And they ended up with IRN space BRU.
0: In
2: what
0: brief.
2: Do you mean?
1: Don't worry. So they're basically filming. They're filming the Batman 2, and because the Scottish are so passionate about this drink, Iron Brew, as a collective, as a nation, because they're filming in Glasgow and stuff, they're going, well, we want a can or a tin of Iron Brew in the movie.
0: Mm.
1: So apparently, in droves, the Scottish folks are walking around the set and they'll plonk an Iron Brew on like a windowsill.
2: I hope it comes out.
1: Or they'll put an Iron Brew in a bloody, you know, on the bonnet of a car, or they'll put an Iron Brew in a popcorn stand because it's a city. And apparently the staff that are working on the film are then spending an extra however long each day clearing the set of Iron Brews.
2: I hope that it ends up in the final edit, because it's like Game of Thrones. There was a Starbucks Starbucks coffee cup left in one of the scenes.
1: That's right.
2: I hope that happens for the Scottish.
1: That was like an accident.
2: Yeah, but hope this happens for the Scottish is like something that they've gone out of their way.
1: Same.
2: They're working very hard.
1: Oh, mate. But if you can accidentally get a coffee in Game of Thrones, surely as a collective nation attempting this, there'll be an Iron Brew in the final Batman. In the Batman 2.
2: We've got a can here.
1: We actually do.
2: I'm quite excited. To me, it looked, because it's blue and orange, I'm hoping it tastes like a Fanta.
0: It looks like a Fanta. That's what the can looks like.
2: Oh. The drink inside is orange. It smells fruity.
0: Ooh.
1: Yeah, I'm all about that.
0: What is it? What does it taste like?
2: Kind of tastes alcoholic a little bit.
1: It's sort of.
2: It tastes like a lolly, like a Starburst.
0: Oh.
2: Yeah.
1: Do you know what?
2: It's really lolly flavored.
1: It's like a harsh soft drink sort of, you know what I mean? Like there's a bit of a harsh medicine-y sort of taste to it.
2: Don't you think it's kind of got a grape lolly taste?
1: Yeah, it does. Unique mixed blend of mixed fruit flavours, so it's a fruit drink.
2: Yeah, fruity. It is very fruity. It's orange as well on the inside, hence probably why the orange outside.
1: I don't mean that.
2: It's
1: that's not bad, that.
2: A lot of sugar. Hey, that.
1: No wonder the Scots. Hey, that's grand.
2: Get out from under me kilt.
1: Wasn't up your kilt.
2: Get out of me kilt.
1: That's an H-R-S-E. Ah, oh, that was Northern Irish.
2: Out of it.
1: I like him.
0: Okay, well, you guys enjoy that.
2: Thanks,
0: Lou and Jarch and Triple M.
1: We're going to travel to Glasgow. We're going to get this on the set of the Batman 2.
2: Yeah, me too.
1: Oh, you mate, loser.
2: A lot. Get in my belly.
1: Oh, you know what we should do after this? Play U vs. Lee.
0: A U vs. Lee.
1: Right?
2: 1-3-3-5-3.
1: 1-3-3-5-3.
0: To play U vs. Lee. On Lee and Jarch.
1: You vs. Iron Brew
0: on Triple M. You vs. Lou.

0: It's Lou and Jarch on Triple M. Why don't we play a bit of this? Yeah, now your dad's got a shed full of stuff that he doesn't need. 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
1: How good is that?
2: Hot, hot cash.
1: That is so good. And can I just say, the caller for Uverse Lou today, very fitting that we were doing Scottish accents before. We were Angus.
2: Oh, yeah.
1: Hey, Angus.
2: Angus Biff.
1: How are you, mate?
3: And daddy, what's going on?
2: Hey, God. Son.
1: How are you, son?
3: Yeah, not too bad, not too bad, thanks.
2: Do you play along in the car when you listen to Uverse Lou?
3: Oh, I do every day.
2: Okay, that's good. So how do you usually go?
3: Look, some weeks I'll probably get zero, but then others I can get my way through them. So.
0: Sounds like Lou. Sounds like
3: Lou. Depends on the question.
1: Sounds like buddy me, to be honest, as well. okay, Angus, sweet angel. I'm going to read the questions. First to answer gets the point. No need to buzz in. Are you ready, big fella?
3: Yes, I am.
1: All right. Iron Lou.
2: Yes.
1: Are you ready, lass?
2: Yes.
1: Right, in that case, you versus Lou begins. And 3, 2, 1, go. Dolly Parton has sadly passed away at age 80. What style of music is she famous for?
2: Country music.
3: Correct,
1: Lou. Who's the daughter of the famous U2 lead singer Bono?
2: Dakota Hint? No, we've never done that.
1: It'd be the son of a bluish...
3: Bono Jr.
2: Daisy.
1: Eve Hewson.
2: Never
1: Who coaches the Penrith Panthers?
2: No, Ivan Cleary.
1: Correct, Lou. Flamingo is a shade of what?
2: Pink.
1: Correct. Pink. Giving it to Angus. Which band sings Other Side?
2: The Killers. You too.
3: Sweet Chili Peppers.
1: Correct.
2: Oh, yeah.
1: Name the actress and actor that star in The Notebook.
2: Ryan Gosling and Rachel McAdams.
1: Yes, Lou got it. In which Harry Potter movie does the famous flying car appear?
2: Two. Chamber of Secrets.
1: Correct, Lou. Which river flows through Cairo?
2: The Amazon.
3: The Nile.
1: Correct. Which sport uses the term birdie, eagle and bogey?
3: Golf.
1: Yeah, good boy. It's Melissa McCarthy's birthday today. Which 2011 film did she star in alongside Kirsten Wiig?
2: Bridesmaids.
1: Correct, Lou.
0: Okay.
2: Smoked him.
1: Smoked him.
2: You can have it. You know what? I'm feeling generous today. Take the prize. $300.
1: It was 4-5, mate. You didn't smoke ya.
2: Well, if you'd given me
3: that was a bad one.
1: There's a delay in the phone line, doll. Yeah, I've got to be. I have to do that. So, Angus. Congrats, you're getting it. Sorry, Lou's gesturing rude things to me at the minute.
2: No, I'm not.
1: Yeah, it's not a smoking. 1 point is not a smoking. We've got to be clear. Yeah. Well, congrats, mate. You've got the Giftsy gift card. Congrats.
3: Legend. Thanks, Mummy and Daddy. Appreciate it.
1: Pleasure, son. Spend it wisely, son.
2: Be safe, please.
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0: It's Lou and Josh on Triple M for your Winston Churchill Wednesday.
1: Undercover lover. Oh, undercover lover. Ooh,
2: undercover lover.
0: Here we go.
1: Here we go.
2: This might be my new favourite segment.
1: I love it.
2: Yeah, it's really growing on me.
1: I love it.
2: I'm looking forward to this one. I'm just having a little read through here.
0: So basically we test couples to see if they'll just like back each other and lie.
1: Well, they've got to lie
0: to a potential recruiter for a job.
1: Yeah. So one of us plays the recruiter. We call up their partner. We're like, g'day, mate. We're so-and-so from so-and-so. They've put you down as a reference. So then the partner on the end of the phone is going, why is my husband bloody done this? We need to ask you a few questions. And we see if they're like, oh, mate, sorry, no, I don't have time, or whether they'll back you.
2: Mm-hmm.
1: We've got Georgia on the line. Georgia, how are you?
3: Hi, good. How are you?
1: Mate, keeping out of trouble, to be honest with you. Hopefully your partner Jack does as well. Tell us a bit about what you want us to do.
3: I think just essentially see if he'll back me in a job reference.
1: What sort of job?
3: So I'm currently a nurse, but I'm still in uni.
1: Okay.
3: Getting another degree as a nurse. So probably somewhere in like the hospital.
1: Yes.
2: Area. Mm-hmm. And what does he do for work?
3: He's a chippy.
2: Okay. Is he likely to pick up a private number, you reckon?
3: He probably will.
2: He's
3: today, so he'll probably pick up, but he's also at work. So.
1: Well, yeah, but they've got to, because you know what I mean? There's always bloody things coming there, people you got to talk to and blah, blah, blah, blah, mm-hmm. blah. Chippy's always having to pick up random numbers, which is gross.
2: And how long have you been together? Like, do you think he's going to pass the test in life for you?
3: Just over 2 years, so I really hope so. So this is probably going to be a shock to me as well.
2: If he doesn't. Okay, I'm looking forward to it. We're thinking we might get... Yeah. LP to do it.
1: Yeah.
2: I know that he listens to the radio show and the podcast, but LP's got a bit of an accent he's thinking
0: of doing. Try a bit of an English accent. What do you reckon, George?
1: I think, you know, in nursing.
3: I reckon that'll be perfect.
0: Yeah, perfect.
2: Okay, cool.
0: Okay, right.
1: Because he'd pick me and Lou like a snotty nose.
2: G'day, mate. And he'd go, hi, Lou.
1: We've got definitive voice. G'day, mate. I've got a reference. He's like, you're doing undercover lover.
2: Yeah, like, damn it. Damn it.
0: Okay,
2: well, I reckon we practice your.
1: Give it to us.
0: Hi there, it's Jericho calling from the hospital. Well, obviously, we'll figure out exactly
1: what about, mate?
0: Yeah, no, well, George has applied for a part-time nursing position, and it's going to ask you a few questions.
1: Okay.
0: Well, that
2: perfect.
0: Should work.
2: That's
0: okay,
2: the way
0: great.
2: We need it to go. Okay, we're going to call
1: Georgia,
2: him next,
1: that
2: Georgia.
1: Wasn't Jack. That was me and LP doing it together.
3: Yes, that's perfect.
0: Okay, perfect. Let's do that next, Lou and Josh on Triple M.

0: Lil Jarch on Triple M. We're doing this.
1: Undercover lover. Oh, undercover lover.
2: Undercover lover.
0: This is business time. This is business time.
3: Okay,
4: this is literally business time.
2: Got Georgia on the line.
0: Yes.
2: We're going to call her partner Jack.
4: Jacko.
2: And see if he will lie for her for a job reference. So LP is going to be a recruiter.
4: Yeah, I'm going to be Jericho.
2: And see if Jack will pretend to be one of Georgia's old colleagues or bosses or something.
4: Yeah, exactly right.
0: Okay.
4: I believe in him.
2: Same.
4: And LP, I believe in you.
0: Oh, thank you.
4: Get into character.
0: Right. Okay. Yeah, perfect. No. Yeah, easy. No Beautiful. Worries.
4: Now make the call.
0: Let's do it. Okay. George, you ready to go?
5: Yes, I'm ready.
0: You hang tight down the line. Okay. Let's call your partner, Jack, now.
4: I love this.
6: Hello.
0: Hi there. This is Jericho from Hospital in Melbourne. Am I speaking with...
6: Yes.
0: Yes, mate. No, I'm just calling about Georgia's application for a part-time nursing position with us. Georgia's listed you as a reference and said that you used to work with her as a colleague. Is that correct?
6: Yes.
0: Okay,
6: yes.
0: Sweet. Just to start, could you just tell me a little bit about Georgia's role at my and what her main responsibilities were?
6: Just to carry out, like, just the general houseware and that. Housekeeping and that.
0: Yeah, yeah, sorry? No. That's right. How would you describe the way that Georgia interacted with the elderly residents and their families?
6: I got along with them really well. Like, obviously, you know, had a bit of banter with them and all that sort of stuff.
0: Yeah, yeah. Okay.
6: Yeah, just got along really well with them.
0: Oh, no, we love to hear that. Yes. No. Okay, I'm just going to just quickly, I'm just throw a couple of situations at you. So, for example, just for one, say we had an elderly patient who has had an accident, and say they've soiled themselves. You know, had a bit of an accident in their pants, and they're feeling really embarrassed. How do you think Georgia would handle the situation to just make them feel a bit more comfortable?
6: Oh, she would just comfort them. You know, saying it's not the it doesn't happen to them once in a lifetime, you know what I mean? Like, it doesn't happen to just the one person.
0: Yeah.
6: You know, she'd be very, what's the word? Comforting and all that sort of stuff. Yeah.
0: Okay. Yeah, great. Okay, I'll just throw another quick situation at you. Say there's a young child who's terrified of needles but needs to have their chickenpox vaccine. How would Georgia approach the situation and help calm the child?
6: She'd probably give them a toy or, you know, try and get their mind off it.
0: Yeah.
6: Get their mind off it and all that sort of stuff.
0: Yeah.
6: Yeah.
0: Yeah. Okay. Terrific. And now say that child were to, then in that situation, soil themselves and have an accident in their pants. What, how would she deal with that? Now, there's a lot going on, you know, because obviously there's the thing before with the elderly patient. Now this child has now soiled themselves as well. She's got multiple things to deal with.
6: She it's very hard for her to crack under pressure. It's got to take a lot to make her crack under pressure. Yeah, she's really, really good under pressure, I think. Yeah.
0: Okay. That's terrific to hear, Jack. Love to hear it. Finally, I might just, as final part of the procedure here, introduce a couple of colleagues of mine into the equation.
4: Yeah. Yep. Hey, Jacko.
2: Hey, Jack.
6: Hi.
4: It's Lil Jarch, mate.
6: Oh. I knew it.
4: Now we are on the radio.
6: I was thinking.
4: So language.
6: I was thinking, I reckon I'm speaking to Jarch here.
2: I thought you thought that at the start.
0: Hey, it wasn't even Jarch. It was me, LP.
4: LP. And you
6: know, LP.
4: Jacko, do you want to know what's funny? George is here too. Georgia, how are you?
5: Hi, good. How are you?
4: Good, darling. How do you reckon he went?
5: Oh, look, he stuttered on his words a bit, but...
4: I think he was...
2: I thought he did pretty well.
4: I think he did pretty well too. Just a bit nervous. Can I note something? LP had developed a whole character that he was going to do. And at the start, you go, g'day, mate, it's so-and-so.
2: I know.
4: Lord, we're going, where's the character? No, at the start you wigged out. Jack, you've done very well. You're well a very done, good mate. Undercover lover. Georgia, I hope you passed with flying colours. I think you did.
2: 100% he did.
6: I thought I stuffed it up. I was like, oh, she's definitely not getting that job.
0: Thanks, guys. Thank you. A very good undercover lover. It's Lou and Judge on Triple M.
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0: It's Lou and Jarch on Triple M, and it is that sad, sad time of the show where we open up the Instagram comments and DMs and...
1: Well, it's only sad because we get berated.
2: Well, it's not that sad because tomorrow's Thrust Thursday.
1: Oh,
2: so we're
1: it gets
2: one
1: worse.
2: More sleep.
1: It gets worse.
2: One
1: somehow.
2: More sleep.
1: Okay.
2: So yesterday, day before I was roasting you, Jarch, about you and your photo shoots?
1: That is correct.
2: When you do your little blue steel look?
1: Well, like, I don't know what to do in photo shoots. It's so bloody awkward. And when they're like, they don't need you to smile. You just don't. I don't know what to do.
2: Your little pouter. Your little blue steel.
1: Little pout boy.
2: So some at Becky said, little metro boy, aren't you?
1: Oh, yep. Little
2: you
1: metro
2: are,
1: boy.
2: You're turning into a little metro boy.
1: Turned into one, I reckon.
2: At Jess and Kay, a tip to look hot in photos. Imagine you're looking at your crush when you smile. Do that.
1: That wouldn't work for me.
2: Do that. So you're looking at your crush. No. Oh, okay, this would be my, well, this is great listening.
1: All right, hold on.
2: Jack. Okay, you're my crush?
1: Yeah, okay, yeah. What was that, your crush from LinkedIn? That was the most corporate crush look I've ever seen.
2: I'm not giving you too much of a smile. I don't want to give away I like you yet.
1: Go again. That was really funny.
2: Okay.
1: Oh, I'm your crush. I'm looking at LP and I look and you're looking at me. We catch eyes. Hey, mate, yeah, good to see you.
0: Yeah.
2: Okay.
1: Oh, it's good, yeah.
2: At Drew No said, I've looked the same in every single photo since year 11. I'm 38. I know what you mean. You know, there's like, I've got photos when I'm 7 and I did say have the same little smile.
1: I know your smile.
2: Yeah.
1: I know it because on your Instagram, same thing. No. There's one where you close your lips.
2: Oh, this.
1: Yeah, that.
2: Yeah.
1: Oh. That thing.
2: And it's since I was 7, but it was a bit more cheeky when I was 7. I'd go,
1: a lot more cheeky.
2: Like that was eight.
1: Wow. You were there. Hey, we'll see you tomorrow for Thrust Thursday.
2: You said I used to play hippo hop.
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13: Hey, I'm Desiree Randello. The White House has flags at half-mast to honour country music icon Dolly Parton. Fans have gathered at her star on the Hollywood Walk of Fame following her passing at the age of 80. The country music star's management revealed she had a short battle with cancer, with superstars like Taylor Swift and Beyonce posting tributes. There's heightened risk of a rate hike this year with the latest inflation figures revealed. The headline figure continues to cool, now at 3.8% for July, but the Reserve Bank's preferred measure, underlying inflation, stayed the same for a third straight month. More than 400 people have paid tribute to two police officers killed while doing their jobs 1 year ago. The emotional service at Bright in Victoria remembered Detective Leading Senior Constable Neil Thompson and Senior Constable Vadim Dewat Hotard. And another suspected bird flu case, this time in a red fox in Metro Adelaide. A test has been sent to the CSIRO to confirm whether or not it's the H5 strain.
8: If you're in an accident that contacts a power pole, wires or pillar box, stay in the vehicle if safe. 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
13: Michael Maguire says Adam Reynolds made the final call, deciding not to play in any more games for Brisbane due to an ongoing injury. Madge has been asked why the Broncos skipper couldn't just play even 10 minutes of tomorrow's clash with the Storm.
14: Up until the time that he called it, he was alive, ready to play. And it got to the point where he said, look, Madge, I'm done. I don't pick a team until the Tuesday.
15: Yeah.
14: It came out on Monday. So in my eyes, I was going to give every opportunity to try and get there.
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18: Mostly sunny for the rest of today in Townsville. Tonight down to 16. And tomorrow the sun will shine again with a top of 29. 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
17: 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We've got two blokes ready to join you. Ben Dobbin, Elliot Lovejoy. Wherever you are across this great state of Queensland, this is Triple M's Rush Hour with Dobbo and Elliot.
6: Hey, show live out of Queensland for every single Queenslander Wednesday afternoon, the 26th of August. Ben Dobbin, hello mate.
21: Hello Elliot. G'day Queensland. Is it only Wednesday?
6: Yeah.
21: I feel like this week... It's been like it's a slow week because there's been so much going on. My head hurts. I've got a headache, a little cough. Ugh. I'm a bit sour.
22: As opposed to your normally rosy,
21: happy,
22: positive,
21: upbeat, healthy self that I am. Yes, correct.
6: Let's go to good first. Now, our great friend Romy Teitzel from the Broncos is back. She's co-hosting the show with us today. She'll be here in about 20 minutes' time.
21: Can I ask
6: that's
21: why?
6: The good. Why is she here?
21: Why have we got her back? I was happy when she gone. We haven't had her much this year.
6: I think she's on a 3-game prove-it contract with Triple M. So this is game one today. We'll see how she goes. That's the good.
21: That's a little bit of pressure for her.
6: That should be fine. The bad is Adam Reynolds' retirement saga has turned into the worst trilogy we've ever seen. It is very much Star Wars at the moment because we had episode one, Reno retires. Episode two...
21: Reno backflips.
6: Episode 3, Return
21: no,
6: of
21: no,
6: Madge.
21: No, no, no, no.
6: Yeah.
21: 2.1.
6: Right.
21: Reese likes a post.
6: That's right.
21: Last night.
6: Sorry, that's part of it too.
21: Episode 2.2.
6: Madge strikes back.
21: Madge strikes back.
6: Yeah.
21: I tell you now, I love rugby league.
6: Me
21: and
6: too.
21: And you know what? Everything I have is from the great game of rugby league. I've made a lot of money over a long period of time being involved in rugby league.
6: You made a lot of money.
21: Just... money, you know, our wages paid for by rugby league. But I can tell you what, this week has been nothing but a dog's breakfast. It has been a shit fight of all shit fights.
6: So we've heard from the coach today, Michael Maguire. You're going to hear from him next. You're at that press conference, so you would hope that the mud that has been in the water is going to be cleared up, because the boss of the franchise essentially is talking. Whether he's Emperor Palpatine or maybe he's Luke Skywalker in this story, I don't really know. What the hell happened with Adam Reynolds' retirement? Michael Maguire, the coach of Brisbane, hopefully some light is shed right after this on Triple M.

0: Live across Queensland on Triple M, the Rush Hour, Yui Dobbo and Elliot. Romy Titzel from the Broncos joins us shortly. Prior to that, we are going to stay at Red Hill because we have had episode 3 of an odd saga. Adam Reynolds retires here on Triple M's Rush Hour on Monday officially. Yesterday, he had to do another presser saying it was his call, not Madge's. Today, and you were there, Dobbo, Madge fronts the press.
1: Yeah, and look, there's a lot of mixed messaging coming out of Brisbane at the moment, and rightly so. There's two sides. There's the Adam Reynolds opinion, then there was a backflip, and then there was Michael Maguire, the coach. What I want to get through to everybody is that it's all semantics, really. The bottom line is Adam Reynolds would have liked to have played. How he was overruled, whether or not it was by Luke Anning and Michael Maguire, whether or not they gave him some options, he didn't think his body was up to it. Let's stop all that. Let's just look at 323 games, four grand finals, two premierships, origin and an icon. He came to a club which was on its knees and turned it around and has created a legacy and will always be. He'll be a Broncos life member. He ticks every box.
0: Gotcha.
1: But, boy, oh, boy, can we just stop? I mean, Madge's conference today was hard to listen to because he's having to defend. And to be honest with you, he shouldn't have to. Like, it should never have got to this. It really shouldn't have. I know we're heavily involved because he came in here and he broke the story on our show, which we're thankful for. But it should never have got to that point. But here is Michael Maguire and another pirouette and backflip by the Brisbane Broncos.
2: Madge, been an interesting week.
3: Yeah, it's always an interesting week at the Broncos. But obviously this one, you know, there's been a bit going on it. We recognise that. So I guess, you know, for myself personally, it's been an emotional one because I've... You know, had Reno in my life for the last 14 years. When you have conversations about where he's at, he basically said to me, I think it's time, Madge. You know, and that's how it went. You know, and I respect that. You know, I'd love to see him play. I'd love to see him roll out there and be in front of our 40,000 fans and 50,000 fans like we all would. You know, it's... but there comes a time where he just said the body's had its time and, you know, he just couldn't get to the end point to have that last little fairy tale. But he'll be there and, you know, he'll get celebrated like a number of our players that are, you know, it's the last time at home. You know, big pain. You know, we've got other players there that we will celebrate. You know, they've put a lot into the club. So, you know, it'll be a special night. You know, and we'd obviously love to see our little captain and in Reno being out there, but you know, he'll be there in spirit and on the sideline, whether he's in the box with myself or down with the fans. You know, make sure that he gets out there in front of the fans because you know, he's really helped transform, you know, the Broncos in his time here.
2: The last couple of weeks you've only used 16 players in your bench rotation. Why not sit him on the six-man bench, name him, and with 5-10 minutes to go, run him out?
3: Well, he ended up calling it a day, Dobbo, so he said, oh, I'm done, Madge. So...
2: But that was to play 80 minutes, wasn't it? Just to qualify, like, the option was there. And speaking to the club officials here, they've said, look, unless you can play 80 minutes, you're not going to get named. So was it an option to play him 10 minutes or 20 minutes?
3: Up until the time that he called it, he was alive, ready to play. And it got to the point where he said, look, Madge, I'm done. You know, I don't pick a team until the Tuesday.
2: Yeah.
3: He came out on Monday. So in my eyes, I was going to give every opportunity to try and get there. And that's what Reno and I spoke about. But it came to a point on Monday night where he just said, look, it's enough, I'm done. He's always been a selfless player along his way. And to be honest, I was pushing him to try and get there. Yeah, but unfortunately, we just couldn't get that distance.
2: What about Madge? When we understand that, you know, Marty Tapao was let go here and the insinuation was that he liked the post and that was the reason. Last night we saw Reece like a post that was a bit disparaging. It's in the papers today. Has there been some context around that?
3: I spoke to Reece this morning.
2: Yeah.
3: We went through it. Two different scenarios. I understand that there's a light there, the social media, but... Yeah, we've had that conversation, and he realises that the way social media moves very quickly. So, yeah, different circumstance, but same sort of incident as you're discussing, but yeah. Different about what it is.
0: I was confused after yesterday's, and now I give up knowing what's going
1: on. Well, that's what we've got to do. We've just got to move on, take it for what it is, and guess what? Be thankful that we were able to witness Adam Reynolds playing.
0: Yes.
1: We were around when he played. Obviously, he's going to be involved with us in the next couple of years. He's very much part of our
0: yes.
1: We're in a fantasy group with him as well.
0: Just clarify, fantasy football, because that makes it sound like a sex thing, which is certainly not
1: well,
0: the
1: case. Well, that's how you would have taken it. I just know that fantasy leagues are fantasy leagues.
0: You know, if like, you just say fantasy.
1: You're a weirdo with all that stuff. So like that.
0: Whatever
1: would be,
0: you're into, there is no judgment here.
1: Yeah, well, that's you.
0: A lot of that in Ipswich. Anyway, hopefully not a part four to this saga. Otherwise, I'm just straight up not coming to work tomorrow. But after this, from the Brisbane Broncos, she will be co-hosting the show this afternoon. Romy Teitzel drops in next on Triple M.

0: Live across Queensland on Triple M, the Rush Hour. You are Dobbo and Elliot in with us today. She is a huge part of the fabric of the Brisbane Broncos, of course, the Queensland Maroons, and she is part of our Triple M Rush Hour family. The kid from Mission Beach, Tully, Romy Tightsall.
1: Hello.
2: She's back.
3: Wow, Dobbo, you didn't have that excitement just before. I am happy to be back. It's been a long 9 months, actually, since I've been on here, thanks to...
0: Has it been that
1: nine
0: long?
1: 9 months.
3: It's been a long time.
1: Anything you want to tell us?
3: Well, I've missed a lot. I think I probably can't tell you in 2 seconds. Tell you off air. No, happy to be back, playing footy, working in community. Nothing's changed. Happy to see Cody and
1: Can we unpack the Broncos NRLW side and the three losses in a row that you've had this afternoon? Is that I'm just asking, like, you come in here.
3: I just love that you like to hit everyone where it hurts, Dobbo.
1: I don't think it
3: Talk
1: hurts.
3: Talk about some good news stories.
1: Hey, you're reigning premiers. There's
3: exactly.
1: Four trophies in that. I was
3: and
1: there
3: And you
1: today.
3: Know what else? It's round eight.
1: Yeah.
3: There's still a fair bit of footy to play.
0: We'll get there in a little bit. We'll get there. Sure.
1: Can I just talk firstly, and I know I'm pivoting here. I have a newfound respect for my wife, and it happened this morning. I got a phone call about 10 to 8, and it was urgent. I needed to come back to the house. And Banks, our three-year-old, there's a whole routine. They have daycare. They have to be at daycare by 8 o'clock. Am's there cleaning their teeth, you know, doing that. And Banks sneezes. And as he sneezes, some remnants from breakfast, a bit of Vegemite toast, comes out in the sneeze and goes direct hit straight into Amity's eye, and she could not get it out. Literally.
3: The Vegemite is the burner.
1: bit of Vegemite toast crumb straight into the eye.
3: No.
1: And so I had to go back and then pluck, and then finally.
3: I got it out.
1: Goodness. But it was the moment there where she's like, you know what, I could quit being a parent in this moment.
0: And
1: you
0: know, I love my kids, but
1: I could quit being a parent.
0: Yeah.
1: You know, for Banks to sneeze some food into her eye, and she couldn't get the crumb out, the Vegemite toast out, like, you know, it's like, then she has to go off and perform in court and, you know, be a high profile lawyer.
3: Big red eye.
0: We should open it up because, as gross as they may be, God will get some
3: There's
0: stories.
3: Plenty.
0: 133353. And again, we know you love your kids, yada yada, but what is the moment that you wanted to quit parenting? Was it, you know, being sneezed at with Vegemite toast in the eye?
1: There is plenty of times as parents you want to quit. Now,
0: your arm got pooed on the other
1: yeah,
0: day.
1: Yeah, but I mean, I'm used to that. I'm probably wanting to quit parenting when they chuck food at you, or, you know, when they throw food, like cleaning up food under the table, and like... They're pigs, these boys.
3: My friends are new parents at the moment, and Charlie, the dad, he cannot change the nappy without gagging, dry reaching, going to vomit. But I remember when I was younger, I was pretty little. Mum told me the story. My brother crushed up all these chilies, making a nice little paste, and put lipstick on my lips, like full-blown hot as hot chilies, and I was absolutely screaming.
1: There's no way back from that.
3: No way back from
1: There's
3: that.
1: No way back from that.
3: And it's taken me a long time to like spicy food.
0: My mum's text me saying it was the snot trick.
1: Yeah.
0: Which is, I don't know if it needs to be told. Yeah. You know the one?
1: Yeah.
3: Oh, gross. Don't say anything.
0: Yeah.
3: Oh.
0: Yeah. Because you got, well, they didn't have the squeezer, I don't think, back then.
1: You had to suck it out.
3: Oh. Yuck.
1: Anyway.
0: The sound effects are so unnecessary. 133353. We know you love your kids, but where were you pushed? What was the one moment where you thought, you know what, I want to quit being a parent? We'll take your calls right after this on Triple M.
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5: Wednesday run home continues. We've still got delays in town on Denham Sturt and Walker Street. University Road continues to struggle east-west through Murray and Cranbrook. Cross River Road also seeing some slow patches. Congestion on Charters Towers Road and Hermit Park. Meanwhile, in Hyde Park, Bayswater Road is sticky both ways. Walcott Street still slow in both directions too through Cosgrove. 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

0: Live across Queensland on Triple M, the Rush Hour with Dobbo Elliott from the Broncos, Romy Tytzel, 133353. We know you love your kids, but the one moment when they push you, the moment that you wanted to quit being a parent, we're going to take your calls in a moment. Precursor, our fault, should have known. It sounds like we're going to walk down the path of a lot of feces stories. So pre-warning for anyone that's snacking on the way home.
1: Some of these, snack away.
0: No, don't. They're diabolical.
1: Sammy from Toowoomba, how are you?
2: I'm good, guys. How are you?
1: All right. When was it that you wanted to tap out being a parent?
2: With my fourth daughter. This is probably about 8 years ago. We're just doing a family trip Sunday afternoon. Next minute, I could smell something funny in the back. Turned around. Here's my daughter, 16 months old. Wasn't a number one, wasn't a number two, it was a number three. She shit herself and she had it all over her face and she was eating it.
1: Oh, stop. She was eating her own poo.
3: I think I have a strong stomach, but I'm actually feeling so unwell.
0: I've never heard of a number three. Oh, Sammy, that's horrific. What scares me is that is our first caller.
3: Oh, my goodness. Jamie, we've just had a very disturbing start. What is your story? When did you not want to be a parent anymore?
4: Okay, I'm a mum of two boys, so they've definitely put me through the ringer. But the one was a midnight wake-up call by the four-year-old, no pre-warning. Just walks in and projectile vomits all over me, my bed, himself and the floor.
1: Yeah.
3: Oh my god.
1: I cop vomit in Forbes vomited into my mouth. I know. But that happens. That happens. Well, wow. Mate, what do you do?
0: Well, I just hope we've already got so many of these tales to add on is wild to me.
1: Trent from Maryborough, how are you, mate?
5: Good, thanks, how are you?
1: All right. Tell us your war story, brother.
5: Righto. About 18 years ago I was on long shifts, big days. First day off, sleeping in, big snorer, must have been making too much noise. I woke up to my two-year-old shoveling shit into my mouth.
3: And how did you react? What did you do?
5: What do you do? You can't really smack
0: you
5: them.
0: You brush your teeth, don't you, Trent?
5: I ran straight to the bathroom, mate. That's what I did.
1: Shit breath.
5: I'll never live it down, that's for sure.
0: I don't think you ever come back from
1: the
0: that.
1: The fact that you can talk about it, I
0: and
1: love you for
0: now.
1: It.
0: Yeah,
6: I love you for it.
0: That would take a good decade to move past.
1: Yeah. Oh.
0: Wow. So if you think you're having a bad day this afternoon, if things have been tough in the office, or maybe the kids are misbehaving, you're not getting feces piled into your gob, so I think life's okay. Next on Triple M's Rush Hour, let's move on to higher things. Dolly Parton, the late, great Dolly Parton. We should celebrate her life today. We're going to speak with the boys from Busby Maru, who actually opened for her in 2011 right here in Queensland.
3: So
0: then
3: cool.
0: Next, we move on from this. Next on Triple M.
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9: Wednesday run home continues. We've still got delays in town on Denham Sturt and Walker Street. University Road continues to struggle east-west through Murray and Cranbrook. Cross River Road also seeing some slow patches. Congestion on Charters Towers Road and Hermit Park. Meanwhile, in Hyde Park, Bayswater Road is sticky both ways. Walcott Street still slow in both directions too through Cosgrove. 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

0: Live across Queensland on Triple M, the Rush Hour. You are Dobbo and Elliot. Romy Teitzel from the Broncos here with us today as well. And we have been celebrating the life of an absolute legend. Dolly Parton passes away at the age of 80. And there's a fair bit of Queensland flavour in her life. If we go back to 2011, one of our favourite bands, that is Busby Maru, who are on their 20-year tour at the moment, actually opened for Dolly. Met Dolly, had a fair bit to do with the queen that is Dolly Parton, so we thought we'd bring in one half of the act today. Tom Busby, welcome to Triple M's Rush Hour. What can you tell us about a woman that was such an icon?
1: Oh, mate, I only had a brief stint, but it was wonderful. Jeremy and I were invited to be part of her a big tour that she did in 2011, and we were just, our star was rising for Busby Maru, but we never expected it would rise to a call to support, you know, the greatest, Dolly Parton. And all of a sudden we're down in front of, I think, 20,000 people per night, sold out, all Dolly Parton fans, Jeremy and I with just two guitars, and the crowd were amazing, her people are awesome, and then we got to meet her afterwards, and she was exactly what you would hope.
2: Iconic is a word that gets thrown around a lot, but Dolly Parton was iconic, no question about it. And I went to both concerts. I've seen her twice in Brisbane. Twice I've seen her play live. Can you dispel a couple of things for me? I reckon she was miming, this. I'm serious, Tom. I don't want to talk ill of the dead, but I reckon she was miming in the second concert. Is there any truth that maybe she does a bit of lip syncing?
1: No way in the world, mate. If you see her, she's the real deal. And not only that, have you seen her shred on the banjo?
2: Unbelievable.
1: Like, she's got fingernails down to her toes, and like she's like, you know, there's a lot of miming going on these days with the young acts and AI, and no one seems to, you know, blink an eye about that. But if they could just go back in time and watch the real deal, I hope that you know, maybe they're inspired, and there's no more AI songs, and there's no one lip syncing, there's no more tracks, and they actually get the real deal, like the real deal.
3: Dying. Tom, my mum always speaks about, she was very lucky to also see her when she came to Brizzy, probably the same concert that Dobbo went to. And they just spoke about, she always lights up the room, and I guess that's everything you see online as well. She brings this charisma to the room. Was she like that off stage as well?
1: Oh, it was incredible. Like, we were in a line. We walked off stage, and we were meeting her right before she went on stage, and there was a lineup to meet her, and in that lineup were other celebrities who we had never met before, and usually we'd be starstruck. But like, just the excitement in that line. I think it was Casey Chambers, Becky Cole, and there was a few like athletes that had flown around from Australia, and they got the privilege to do it, plus some guests. And we were all so nervous. I was like, Jeremy pushed me. We were walking in to meet her, and he pushed me in front first because he didn't know what to say. And the words came out of my mouth. I said, we supported you today. Thank you so much. And she said, I know. I wound my window down, and you guys sounded wonderful. Oh, and then straight after that, she said, what's your names? We said, Busby Maru.

0: luck in your careers, Busby Maru.
1: That's awesome. So good. So mate, cool. No one's ever seen it without a wig on. Tell me there was that rare moment you would just walk along and then you're like, hang on, we've seen it. We've seen what a real hair colour is.
0: No, like, to be honest, you almost, like, you sort of get stuck, you know, you're... It's like if there's famous people and then there's
1: Dolly.
0: Cultural icons. Yeah. You know? They're like, you know, how lucky are we that we get to live
1: in a
0: generation where she existed?
1: Yeah, the best, Tom.
2: Tom, we'll let you go in a moment. We appreciate all your time. Hard to summarise in a sentence, but being in the music industry, what is the legacy that you believe Dolly Parton leaves behind?
0: Absolute authenticity. Yep. If you want to be the real deal, then, you know, learn from someone who is just learnt who she was and then capitalised on it.
2: Beautifully said. Tom Busby, Busby Maru. You can actually catch Busby Maru. They're 20 years, 20 gigs too. 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Appreciate your time sharing some stories on a legend, mate. Good on you.
0: Nah, appreciate it, guys. Have a great day.
3: My name is Brian Seaver, announcing the passing of my Aunt Dolly, Rebecca Parton Dean. Sister, sis, Aunt Granny to one generation and Gigi to the next. As her head of security for more than two decades, I have imagined the heaviness of this moment but haven't truly felt it until now.
4: See the light of a brand new day.
3: It is an honor that is mixed with absolute pride and great sadness. But sadness lies with us, not with Dolly.
4: Jolene, Jolene, Jolene, Jolene.
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4: Working 9 to 5, what a way to make a living.
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4: I wish you love
3: and have some rest. Rest in peace, Aunt Dolly. May God bless Dolly Parton. She will always love you.
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8: The delays continue in town at the moment on Denham, Sturt and Walker Street for your Wednesday run home. University Road also struggling east-west through Murray. Walker Street busy both ways through Cosgrove, Steele and Mount St. John. We've got delays on Ingham Road. Nathan Street also busy through Vincent. Bayswater Road sticky both ways too through Hyde Park. Meanwhile in Hermit Park, congestion on Charters Towers Road. Father's Day is September 6th. 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
12: Hey, I'm Tessa Randello. The world's remembering Dolly Parton, who passed away at the age of 80 following a short cancer battle. The White House is flying flags at half-mast all week, while the Empire State Building lit up in pink. Fans are paying tribute at her star on the Hollywood Walk of Fame.
13: I just couldn't believe it because I thought she was doing okay. Dolly was like a fairy godmother to me, seriously. She always just expressed herself and she was just cute and fun and sweet and she was a light in a dark world.
12: On 7 there, fears of another rate hike this year. The latest inflation data shows the headline figure slowed in the year to July, but the figure the RBA looks at, underlying inflation, stayed the same for a third straight month. Data centres, gun buyback scheme and domestic violence were all on the agenda at NATCAB today. And Federal Labor MP Luke Gosling will step aside as Special Envoy for Defence and Veteran Affairs. NT Police charged him with allegedly breaching bail following an alleged assault on the Northern Territory Administrator. Gosling denies the allegations.
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12: Broncos coach Michael Maguire is hitting back at suggestions. He denied Adam Reynolds a farewell game at Suncorp. The skipper called time on his career earlier this week, not returning from a calf injury. They're taking on the Storm, and the Melbourne coach Craig Bellamy admits they haven't had the season they wanted.
15: A bit disappointing, and you know, we're not going to be there at the end of the year, but that's the result we got from what's happened this year. So can't blame anyone but ourselves.
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7: Mostly sunny for the rest of today in Townsville, tonight down to 16, and tomorrow the sun will shine again with a top of 29. 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

0: 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It's time.
1: You want to take me on a quiz?
0: Time to take down the man known as the Dark Lord.
1: I'm a highly intelligent human being.
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2: Winning percentage is piped up to 90%.
0: It's time for Dobbo versus everyone. And here's your host, Elliot Lovejoy.
2: A general knowledge quiz where you tackle one of the great brains of this state that did get back to winning ways yesterday, but standing in front of him today is a giant in her own right from the Brisbane Broncos.
1: Oh, she's a giant. Just big.
3: Can you rephrase
2: she's
3: that?
2: She's big. Romy Tightsall. Wow. She's big.
3: Wow.
2: What do you mean?
3: You know what? I'll take it as a compliment.
2: How?
1: You should. You should.
2: Anyway, tested in the top 3% in IQ in the NRLW. So there you go. You should do this in a canter. General knowledge. Kid from Tully with the brain.
3: Holy smokes.
2: Rare.
3: Let's do it.
2: All right. Ben Dobbin first. Which Dolly Parton song, of course, the great Dolly Parton passing, we found out earlier today, which Dolly Parton song was famously covered by Whitney Houston?
1: I Will Always Love You.
4: We'll always love you.
1: Bodyguard.
3: My ears. There's a point.
2: Never seen the Bodyguard, you know.
1: See it.
2: I put on the list.
1: Costner. He looks good with his shaved hair. Nearly turned for him in that moment.
2: Okay.
1: Move on.
2: All right. Big Romy Tightsall. What is the name
1: big
2: of the...
1: Big
2: girl. We can't do... Big girl's as bad as big back. We can't do that. Romy, what is the name of the famous theme park associated with Dolly Parton? It's called what? Famous theme park.
3: Dolly's World.
2: Jesus, it's Dollywood.
3: Dollywood.
1: Yeah. I've never heard of that.
2: Ben Dobbin.
3: Okay, Dolly World was a
1: it was
3: good
1: close.
3: Shout.
1: Yeah.
2: Ben Dobbin, which building was recently in the news after reality TV used it for filming controversial content?
1: The Anglican Church, and rightly so. These OnlyFans going in there and getting around a church. Not in the house of the Lord.
2: Well, I mean, they let them in.
1: No.
2: They did.
1: No, under false pretense.
2: It's whoever is the gatekeeper to the church.
1: Get.
2: Anyway, Romy, to get something on there, which supermarket recorded an 18% rise in profit today? One of the big chains.
3: Oh. Coles.
2: Jesus.
3: Woolworths.
2: You had a 1 in 3. It's Woolies. It's far out. This is really good.
3: Wow. My dad will be so
1: 3%,
3: disappointed.
1: Top 3%.
2: Apparently.
1: Wow.
2: Dobbo, how many Brisbane Lions are named in the final 2026 All-Australian team?
1: Utah, I think, give me 3.
2: 3 is great. I think you've won regardless. But just to get on the board here, disappointing from you, Romy. Which round of the NRL season are teams playing in this weekend?
3: 26.
2: That's great. And bonus point, where are the Broncos on the NRLW ladder currently?
3: Are you trying to rub something in? Who made these questions?
1: Well, where are you? Where are you?
2: Because you
3: where do I
2: want
3: to be or
2: top,
3: where are we?
1: No, where are you at the moment?
2: Top
3: we are
2: two
3: fit.
2: With the roster.
1: Fifth. Ooh.
2: That is correct.
3: Okay,
2: and Ben
3: still plenty of time.
2: Yeah. Fifth.
1: Yuck.
2: Plenty
1: Yuck.
2: Of time, like you said.
3: Plenty of time.
2: Yeah. Not heaps, though.
3: Plenty.
2: Like it's time to get rolling this weekend.
3: Easy.
2: We'll unpack some of that soon.
1: Rolling.
2: Yeah. By the way, you just lost to Ben Dobbin, so make of that what you will.
3: He's got plenty of years of knowledge ahead of me.
2: Plenty of years.
1: Okay. Righto.
2: You
1: were doing
2: back,
1: so well.
2: Next on Triple M's Rush Hour, a man that returns in round 26 of the NRL this weekend of the North Queensland Cowboys. They have a must win against the Tigers. Tom Dearden is right after this on Triple M.

0: Live across Queensland on Triple M, the Rush Hour, you are Dobbo, Elliot from the Broncos, Romy Tightsell, and a man that makes his grand return this weekend.
1: Our next guest has said that if he wasn't playing league, he'd like to be the president. Lucky for Cowboys fans, he's happy playing footy.
2: Still going, Gid. Pumps it over the top. What a kick from Tom Gearing. He regathered. He scored.
1: Please welcome to Triple M's Rush Hour.
2: Great try by the number seven.
1: The Cowboys captain.
2: Tom Dearden.
0: Tom, welcome back to Triple M and welcome back to NRL footy this weekend as well.
3: Hey, guys. Thanks for having me on.
4: Mate, what's this president? I just heard the opener. You have dreams to get into politics?
3: Yeah, actually, I don't know. I shouldn't really go too deep into politics, but might have my opinions.
4: Yeah, well, you're allowed them, mate. You're allowed them. Hey, mate, you guys are tracking along all right. Important game this weekend, just because it absolutely secures your place in the top eight for semi-finals, and potentially, mate, are you daring to dream that you could make the top four, or is that now impossible?
3: Well, I wouldn't say anything's impossible, but this game, well, the last two games of the season are very important for us heading into finals team, and you want to be playing well, and we want to be winning heading into September, and yeah, we got a big couple of games left, and the first one's the Tigers, who have just come off a really big win against the Roosters, so it's going to be a tough game, and it's one very important for us, like cementing our spot in the top eight.
5: Yeah, you just spoke about the Tigers coming into the game with some good form. Saturday night footy in Townsville, how excited are you?
3: Yeah, I'm very excited. Actually, I think everyone else is in round 26 and it feels like I'm in round one. Looking forward to getting back and playing some footy, and I've got a few reps at training now too, so the body's feeling good, and yeah, I'm just excited to be back.
0: Tom, what exactly was the injury you've had this time? Because you were kept out early in the year and then a fresh one arises. How has that played out, and can you tell us about the recovery as well?
3: Yeah, so I had the syndesmosis one, and then it was on the opposite leg that I had. It was called a peroneal muscle avulsion tear. Like, you have to ring the surgeon up and ask him what it was called. But, it was just like a sort of a muscle, like avulsion tear injury. And it actually felt like pretty good, like rehabbing it. Like, it wasn't sore and I could run in a straight line and do everything, but it's just more your like ankle stability and, so it was more the change of direction and stopping quickly and taking off quickly. That was like the bit of the challenge. But it wasn't painful, and we were pretty confident we were going to get back without doing the operation. And yeah, the body's feeling really good at the moment, so I'm just excited to get back on the park.
4: Has it been one of those injuries, and excuse my ignorance about this, that you probably would have felt right the last couple of weeks, but every week you keep it a little bit longer, you're going to be better off? Was there a push by you to try and come back a little earlier, or this is the timeline that you were mapped out and you're right on track?
3: Yeah, it was they were keeping in touch with the surgeon because it's an injury that didn't like really have a rehab schedule. Like, it's quite rare and like not many people have done it, so there was no time frame on it. It was more just they wanted to wait until it was like they definitely knew it was right, and they thought that would be around the 6 to 8 week mark, and yeah, it was feeling pretty good pretty early, and like I asked the question, but they were they wanted you to wait. And I think for like my career and longevity in the game, like I didn't want to come back and do anything that made it too serious or like career altering, so it was more about just waiting the 6 to 8 weeks and making sure it's 100% before I come back and play.
0: Tell me, if I may, we caught up with Izzy Katoa from the Dolphins the other day. Similar boat to you, looking ahead at finals, but also about to be a first-time dad. How is everyone, mate, and how close are you to being a father for the first time?
3: Yeah, it's exciting, yeah. I think it's a couple of months away, so it's coming around pretty quick, and I'm looking forward to it. A bit nervous about it, actually.
0: You need second-hand gear from Dobbo? There's plenty left over.
4: Oh, give it a break. Okay, give it a break. I mean...
3: Oh, mate. It doesn't miss you on the
4: post. No, Tommy, save a bit of it, mate, because you might have to go around again. You know, you have more than one, and it is a very, very expensive outlay to start off with. Best of luck for it all, mate. Best of luck this weekend. Good to see you back playing footy, and just in time for the World Cup as well, mate, which is just perfect.
3: No, thanks, guys. Appreciate it. Thanks for having me on.
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0: Three stories that matter across the state, across the globe. There is no bigger story today than the great Dolly Parton.
2: Jolene,
0: the age of 80. We had Tom Busby Maru on. Very good, not long ago. Busby Maru actually opened for her, was it 2011? And
3: yeah.
0: She had some great stories about her character, what she first said to them when they met. You got to catch that yarn. It'll be via our podcast. Just search Rush Hour QLD. I mean, you were very sad to that.
3: Mate, I've got to be honest with you. I have spent a lot of time listening to her music. I love the fact that she never went away from her principles.
0: Just a positive human being.
3: Yeah. Always presented amazingly, was always friendly, was always...
4: Beautiful.
3: Just a performer. Yep. Old school performer. Very, very good.
0: Dolly Parton, certainly have lost a legend. Second story today, the All-Australian team for the AFL.
3: Can I tee off on this? Can I just quickly tee off on this? Well done to Harris Andrew, Zach Bailey, and also Logan Morris, who were all included in the...
0: From the Lions,
3: in the All-Australian team. But Lachie Neale and Will Ashcroft have been, without doubt, their two best all season.
0: Right.
4: Well, consistently been, over the last few years.
3: Like, in the Brownlow counting, I think Lachie Neale's at third or fourth. Will Ashcroft, he's won two Norm Smiths in a row. Give me a spell. I get it. You got to give... Everybody gets a trophy in these All-Australian things. That, you know, Fremantle haven't been that good for a few years and they're leading the comp, and so we want to make it all fair. But give me a spell. If those two aren't two of the best in the game, that they've... You know, like, I'm sorry. It's like... It's garbage. And I don't want to degrade to the people who've become all Australians, but how Will Ashcroft was not there and how Lachlan Neale wasn't there, I don't know. And I can only think that they don't want Brisbane to give them any acknowledgement. They finished third.
4: Yeah, but you know what? It fuels the fire.
3: Yeah, bloody hell it does.
4: They've got the final series coming in.
3: Yeah.
4: They've just won the last two flags, so...
3: Worst thing ever they could have done to the Lions. Well, look out.
4: Watch your space.
0: Lions a week off. But the wild card round you're going to hear on Triple M, the listener app, this weekend. Third story. Geez, things are always fun in Ipswich. What's been happening at Macca's, Romy?
4: Well... A herd of cattle that came from Dobbo's backyard have wandered through one of the Ipswich Macca's.
3: South Ripley. Give me a spell. It's a little bit away from Ipswich.
0: What were they doing?
4: They wandered through the drive-through of the Macca's on the Monday night. How they ended up at Macca's is unclear. In my head, I'm thinking a bit of a publicity stunt. Someone has directed them into Macca's.
3: No, there's a paddock right next door to South Ripley.
4: Yeah, but to go through the drive-through, come on, someone's give them a little push.
0: They might get a rude shock when they...
3: Brahmin heifers. Yeah. Oh, Brahmin heifers.
0: It's very Hannibal Lecter.
4: It's made the news. Everyone's flooding out to Ipswich Macca's.
0: You guys have had an interesting couple of weeks out there. There was the drug seize that happened. That was a good news.
3: This is at South Ripley. Stop saying it's at Ipswich, mate. It's
4: hey, not, Ipswich is expanding.
3: Oh, okay. Can we stop pouring on Ipswich?
0: It's just not a whack. It's a very interesting part of the world. Lots of stories come out of
4: there. Hey, the facts
3: lots of stories come out of Redlands as well.
0: Yeah.
3: And also Russell Island, which is very close to you.
0: Russell Island aren't my people. A lot of
3: yeah, they are, mate.
0: There.
3: They are.
0: Shout out to the good people of Russell Island. All right, next on Triple M's Rush Hour.
3: The
0: NRL, of course, round 26 this weekend. But the NRLW starting to get to the pointy end as well. And there is one team that's had a little slide. They were up the top two for the start of the season.
3: They could be cooked.
0: Well, I don't think they're cooked.
3: No, but they're struggling.
0: It's Romy's Brisbane Broncos.
4: Well, let's just say, when Dobbo's watching the game, he's worried about what my hair looks like and not what the football looks like. Let's just say he's probably not a great judge of how we're going on the football field.
0: Save this aggression. We want to hear about your team, where the competition's at.
3: Oh, I won't watch.
0: Romy Teitzel from the Broncos unpacks it next.
4: With binoculars.
0: Triple M.
1: Triple M's Rush Hour with Dobbo and Elliot back after the ads. 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
5: Good afternoon. The Wednesday run home continues. Walcott Street still busy both ways through Cosgrove and Mount St. John. No delays now on Ingham Road. Nathan Street still looking busy through Vincent Bayswater Road. Sticky both ways too through Hyde Park. In Cranbrook, Ross River Road still seeing some slow patches. University Road struggling east-west through Murray and delays in town on Denham, Walker and Sturt Street. 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
2: Triple M's Rush Hour with Dobbo and Elliot are proud to be Aussie. 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
3: Now, still to come on Triple M's Rush Hour this afternoon, Romy Tidesaw joins us from the Brisbane Broncos. 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One of the greatest human beings of all time, the late, great Dolly Parton.
4: My name is Brian Seaver. Announcing the passing of my Aunt Dolly Rebecca Parton Dean. Sister, sis, Aunt Granny to one generation and Gigi to the next. As her head of security for more than two decades, I have imagined the heaviness of this moment but haven't truly felt it until now.
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4: 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May God bless Dolly Parton. She will always love you.
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0: Live across Queensland on Triple M, the Rush Hour. You were Dobbo and Elliot around 26 of the NRL this weekend. The NRLW getting towards finals as well into a top six system. Your Brisbane Broncos, Rom. A lot of people, myself included, I genuinely thought it was a two-horse race this year. It was you guys and the Roosters. We've learnt very quickly it is a wide-open competition.
1: Well, you were known to go off early, Elliot, and you said after week one, put all your money, your house, everything on the Brisbane Broncos. So it was a pretty dominant display in week one.
2: We're round eight.
1: Yeah, it was pretty dominant. Round one was very dominant. But the last 3 weeks, we've hit a speed bump. What's going on?
2: That's fine. And it's actually interesting that Elliot had a little chat just then about the two-horse race. So
0: that's what it felt like to start.
2: Yeah, definitely. Yeah.
1: And well, that's because the thing's gone pot.
2: Well, definitely. And I think that the media definitely projected the wrong message there. We know that every single year the NRL is putting investment back into our game, and every club's doing that as well. And we were successful last year. We've been very successful since coming into the NRLW and since the competition originated. But every team is progressing really well. The talent's progressing. The grassroots are getting stronger. The development and academies are getting stronger. And the message being portrayed, especially from other teams and players that sit in those teams, about who was winning at the time, which was the Roosters and us. And unfortunately, that is just what happens. Same as the men's game. We're a strong organisation, and we have been for a very long time. But for us, nothing changes. Obviously, we've lost three games now. Probably have never lost three games since we've come into the competition, but it just shows that teams are getting stronger, the comp's getting stronger, and we need to be better as a rugby league team.
1: You're confident you can still win it? Because you've certainly got the players to win it.
2: Definitely. I think, if anything, we've seen a lot of change in our team, and unfortunately, Brigo was suspended for 3 weeks there. We've just lost another player for 2 weeks, had a few sin bins in the last few games and a few injuries, but at the end of the day, it's rugby league. You can't blame the conditions. You can't blame the people that go out on the team and who fill those spots. And we've been a great organisation for a very long time. We still trust in everything that Princey's has planned for us, and as a head coach, his overview on the game. But this week, I'm looking forward to it a lot. Brigo's coming back. She's got lots of energy. She's had 3 weeks on the sideline, probably gardening out in Ipswich, and we're looking forward to her coming back. It does still sit in. Your team relies a lot on experience, and that's probably something we've lacked for a few weeks there. And we're fresh, we're ready to go, and we're super excited. We've only got 3 rounds left and probably can't make the top two now, but that's probably a really good thing for us. Can gain some momentum.
0: This season, you've played 50 games in the competition. We got our 50 games Romy Tightsell shirts on today. You can see them on our Instagram page.
2: Dobbo is so happy to be wearing that.
0: Well, no,
2: love
0: we are
2: it.
0: Happy no, to have them, like it. But you did get him a 3X, which is insulting, and me a 2X, which is also insulting.
2: Well, to be honest, these weren't in my original plans when these were ordered.
0: We were back up.
1: Thanks for being honest.
0: But you're a senior part of that team. So yep. You mentioned this Broncos team really hasn't had to battle and struggle for a few years. What are you saying behind the scenes to make sure you finish strong and you're right for finals?
2: Yeah, it's interesting. We still have a very experienced squad, so I probably shouldn't have portrayed it like that. But nothing changes, I think. Coming to training every week has been refreshing. Obviously, the club is super supportive of us. We've been successful for a very long time now, and it's just finding our mojo again. We haven't done anything differently. We've probably been 10 minutes away from changing the result of some of these rugby league games, and we just need to be better. We need to come out and play the rugby league we know how to. Dobbo spoke about round one being super dominant. We know we can play good football, and we definitely have the people to do it.
1: A couple of days ago, we put the call out for Cody, who's single at the moment, 133353, our producer, that she's after men. You're in the same boat. So while we're here, 133353, if anybody wants to take Romy on a date, we're very much that.
2: I
1: How's
2: just want
1: that
2: to win
1: going?
2: Some rugby league games, do I? Oh. Thanks.
1: You don't want us to find you a bloke?
2: Maybe post-season.
1: Oh, right.
2: A few different priorities at the moment.
0: All business at the moment.
1: And can't date in footy season.
0: No. Okay. NRLW side back
1: what
0: in action.
1: What a shame.
0: Eels this weekend?
2: Yep. So we've got a few weeks on the road. Parramatta, down at Combank. Then we got the Dragons. It's funny, actually. It's Dad's old boys with the Dragons when we verse them down in Wollongong. So the fan will be there, hopefully wearing a Broncos jersey.
0: He'll be there with the Dragons as one of the old boys as you take them off. That's wild.
2: That is wild, but I kind of like
0: it. Half jersey, maybe. All right.
2: And then we come back, final home game against the Warriors before we kick off the finals.
0: Well, the NRLW finals will be here too on Triple M. You can also check it out on the listener app. This is Triple M's Rush Hour. Dobbo, Elliot, and from the Broncos, Romy Tightsell.
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5: Townsville's average unleaded price today is around $2.08 a litre, while some servos are selling it as low as $1.99. 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
0: Time now to stop in with our Channel 7 news team, of course, back from 6pm tonight. Max Futcher, always appreciate your time, brother. What's coming up tonight?
25: G'day, team. Brave neighbours have used towels to save a man bleeding out after being shot in Aspley overnight. An overwhelming response to our poll on King George Square seems most want grass back in front of City Hall. If you're struggling at the checkout, Woolies isn't, just posting a $1.8 billion profit. And the world is mourning the passing of Dolly Parton, including a local literacy program who Dolly helped out in Acacia Ridge. We'll see you for those stories and more on 7 News at 6.
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0: Live across Queensland on Triple M, the Rush Hour, Yui Dobbo and Elliot Romy Teitzel of the Brisbane Broncos here as well. And before we go, some homework said at the start of the show, time to complete now. We know we have lost the late, great Dolly Parton. One of the greatest performers ever. More than that, just a terrific human. And go on the record, Dolly Parton for me had no haters. There's no way anyone on this planet could not love Dolly Parton. That is the path we are walking down. Can you name three people in history, in this state, country, beyond wherever, that are universally loved up there with the Dolly Partons of the world?
1: Yeah, I've thought long and hard about this.
0: Right.
1: And look, a special mention goes out to the President of the United States, Donald Trump. I know he's loved by many, but...
0: Universally, as in has no haters.
2: The most loved in the world.
0: Jesus.
1: Okay, I'm just giving him a shout out. I didn't put him in my three. I just said shout out.
0: Yep.
1: A special mention also to Pauline. But anyway, let me get on with my three.
0: Yep.
1: Okay. Morgan Freeman. Now, Morgan Freeman, you know, he's loved, you know,

0: with the Queen?
1: Would I don't want to get into too many royal scandals, but Meghan Markle and co, there was rifts there.
2: I would say
1: there.
2: Princess Diana. I would have
1: We've
2: validated that.
1: The Crown. Queen. I don't, sorry, I can't award that.
3: Morgan Freeman, beautiful,
1: yes.
3: Beautiful, beautiful.
2: Wow. She was a flyer.
0: What?
1: Morgan Freeman, yes. What's the other one?
0: My mum. My mum, Wendy Proctor. Universally loved. I've never met anybody that hates my mum.
2: That's the thing.
1: I've got no opinion on her.
0: I'm just saying, you have met my mother.
1: You can't have your mum.
0: What? I mean, she's beautiful.
1: I agree with you, but she can't be part of this game. Universally loved.
2: I love
1: loved.
2: That you're validating everyone.
1: She's not universally known, though, unfortunately. Shout out the great Wendy. Wonderful woman, but...
0: Oh, well, you didn't say famous.
1: Morgan Freeman, you can have.
0: Adam Reynolds.
1: Oh. Your list
0: Adam
1: is done.
0: Reynolds.
1: Romy Tightsall.
2: Reno was yesterday.
1: Yeah, yesterday's news. Well, it's carried over, Rom. Yep.
2: Okay.
1: Mm.
2: I don't want to hear from Dobbo's opinion.
1: Well, you're going to.
2: Steve Irwin, we spoke about him on the show. Because
1: you're going to
2: have
1: Steve Irwin.
2: Yeah, when he
0: you
2: died.
0: You completely copied that off Elliot.
2: No, I didn't.
1: I haven't even done mine
2: we
1: yet.
2: Spoke about this before the show.
1: Morgan
2: don't
1: Freeman.
2: Don't be sad because yours weren't good.
1: Morgan Freeman, Steve Irwin, definitely.
2: Yep. Another one, I've a bit more Aussie, but I said at the start as well, Kathy Freeman. I think what she did, I know post-run there was potentially some controversial stuff politically, but I just think her movement and that race was iconic.
1: I think you have Kathy Freeman.
2: Very
0: over
2: loved.
0: The
2: thank
0: Queen?
2: You.
1: Yeah.
2: Thank you.
1: Universally, okay. As in no haters, yes.
2: And
0: no
2: then,
0: one would even know her in America.
2: What?
1: To the...
2: Oh, don't
0: the majority of Americans would not know who Kathy
1: I'm not
0: Freeman
1: saying,
0: is.
1: But she's a well-known human being. She's
0: in Australia,
1: still a celebrity.
0: Yes.
1: She's still a celebrity. You
2: okay,
1: can have
2: last
1: Kathy.
2: One.
1: You're two
2: generational shift, yeah. Taylor Swift.
1: No, you can't have Taylor
0: I love Taylor Swift.
1: I know you do,
2: or,
1: but
2: or
1: she's
2: Snoop
1: not universally
2: Dogg.
1: Loved. Some people, what an odd
0: mate. Oh, my God.
1: No.
0: Seriously, you've lost all credibility. You have lost all credibility.
2: Hey, I got two from three.
1: I am certain my three are all locks.
0: Okay.
1: First up, Tom Hanks. Tom Hanks has never played a bad role. He's one of the most underrated men in Hollywood, despite having so many accolades. And there is no one on this planet, I reckon, that would say they dislike him.
2: Mm.
1: Can I have Tom Hanks?
2: You can.
1: Second up, this is an absolute lock. David Attenborough. He celebrated a birthday, a milestone the other day. There is no one that would say...
2: I do. I think that there would be some environmental people that...
1: There's no one that would say David Attenborough's a dick.
2: Well, maybe they wouldn't say that about him, but they probably don't like what he does on with nature and with the animals.
1: All he does is say good things about them.
2: I know.
1: Dobbin?
0: No.
1: No to David Attenborough. Hamish Blake is my final one. Part of the podcast world. Hamish Blake, Hamish and Andy.
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11: Hey, I'm Tessa Randello. Tributes continue to pour in for Dolly Parton, who passed away after a brief cancer battle. Beyonce calling the country music icon hers North Star, and Sir Paul McCartney saying it's hard to imagine a world without her. Flags at the White House are flying at half-mast while the Empire State Building is lit up in pink. Regulations for new data centres and accelerating policies to end gender-based violence. They were all on the agenda at today's National Cabinet while the PM and Premiers signed a new firearms agreement.
12: This is about improving our laws following the horrific anti-Semitic terrorist attack at Bondi last year.
11: Prime Minister Anthony Albanese there, while an additional $125 million to protect threatened species from bird flu. Briefly, there's heightened risk for a rate hike this year, with underlying inflation staying the same for the third month in a row. And Early Learning Centre Edge is entering voluntary administration. Families are being told to keep attending the almost 70 centres nationwide while the company's administration is looked at.
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11: The Broncos coach has clarified it was Adam Reynolds who made the decision not to play any more games for Brisbane.
14: He basically said to me, I think it's time, Mitch. And that's how it went. And I respect that. I'd love to see him play. I'd love to see him roll out there and be in front of our 40,000 fans and 50,000 fans like we all would. But there comes a time where he just said the body's had its time.
11: Michael Maguire there. There's been a lot of confusion in recent days over who made the call, after Renault initially said he was keen to play.
10: 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It's bigger than you imagined.
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15: weather.
16: Mostly sunny for the rest of today in Townsville. Tonight down to 16. And tomorrow the sun will shine again with a top of 29. And listener knows what Aussie ears want to hear. 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
24: Welcome to Triple M NRL Daily on your Wednesday. It's Charlie White here, and as always on a Wednesday, I've got Shane Flanagan in the house. How are you, Flano?
25: Very good, mate.
24: Good to see you, but even better to see the man to the right of me. The
25: great one and only, Phil Rofield.
24: Out of retirement for one night only.
25: Yes.
24: Philip Buzz Rofield, how are you, mate?
26: Oh, it's good to be back with the Broncos in crisis.
24: Couldn't have timed it better.
26: Yeah, it's a huge show and disappointing what's going on at the Broncos. I cannot understand Madge not putting Renault on the bench.
25: Are you disappointed?
26: I am.
25: Okay.
26: I think Renault.
25: Oh, he deserves better.
26: Yeah.
24: Are you buying the story that's been rolled out today?
26: No, I'm not buying any of the story. I think it's all for Renault to be so emphatic that he wanted to play and then to backflip the next day is a player who's thinking, I'm coaching here next year. I'm getting paid here for the next few years. I better toe the company line.
25: Yeah, it's definitely a backflip from Monday to Tuesday, that's for sure. And then we hear the coach today on Wednesday, you know, a bit of another story. So crazy times at Broncos.
26: Yep.
24: I think you just got to think it's all bullshit what's coming out at the moment from the Broncos. Absolutely. We are going to go deep on that. We've got the audio of Mike Maguire because he spoke today. Plus, you've got some fascinating news on Jacob Preston, Buzz.
26: Yeah, his new contract. I'll be able to tell our listeners a few more details about what it means and how much with ratchet clauses he'll actually be earning when the new salary cap comes into effect.
24: Brilliant. We've also put it out on socials where our man Shane Flanagan has a big deal on socials these days, and you're, 100,000 followers on Twitter? How many you
26: 98,000 I have on Twitter. How many you got on Instagram?
25: Not that many, that's for sure.
24: We need to get you to 100,000 by the end of the show. If you're listening to this, go follow Buzz on Twitter.
26: Yeah.
24: But we got some questions for you guys from the social media. But up next, we're going to be talking the Broncos. What's actually going on? Is it time for Mike Maguire to be moved on? Find out next. You got Buzz Rofield, Shane Flanagan, and Charlie White will be back very shortly.

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2: We want to play some audio. First of all, this is what Michael Maguire said this morning about the situation.
3: He basically said to me, I think it's time to match. And that's how it went. And I respect that. I'd love to see him play. I'd love to see him roll out there and be in front of our 40,000 fans and 50,000 fans like we all would. But there comes a time where he just said the body's had its time and, he just couldn't get to the end point to have that last little fairy tale.
2: So that story that Michael Maguire is telling this morning is a complete 180 from what Adam Reynolds said on NRL 360 on Monday.
4: It is. Adam Reynolds said he wanted to play. Michael Maguire said Adam Reynolds ruled himself out. Where's the truth? Who is going to reveal the truth of what really happened? Now, Adam Reynolds, as far as I know, is fully aware of his limitations now with his fitness. There's no way he's got 80 minutes of football in him. But where Madge hasn't read the room with fans, with players, and we'll get to Reece Walsh liking the tweet and all that sort of thing, Ben Hunt blowing up on television yesterday about it, Renault expressing his disappointment. Madge had an opportunity here to put him on a six-man bench, and I think Ben Dobbin asked him at the press conference about that. That way, at least, if there was an opportunity in the last 15 and the game suited it, look, I know they're out of contention, the result means, but it does mean something. They've got to finish the year with some respect. He should have put him on the bench and tried his very hardest to get him onto the field. The Broncos don't win last year's comp if Adam Reynolds didn't join them 4 or 5 years ago. The professionalism he brought to that football club is very much behind that title. And I think he's been treated appallingly, because I'm going to run with Adam Reynolds' story. He wouldn't have made it up. He got on there and he made it very clear that he wanted to play. Yeah. I'm not saying Madge is a liar. What I'm saying is there must have been some communication misunderstanding for their wires to be crossed publicly the way they have been.
5: Yeah, well, I'm going to put my coach's hat on. I look at the Monday communication from Adam is that he wasn't, from the medical staff and Mads, they made a decision that he wasn't right to play. The big question I have about all that is that right to play 80 minutes? That could be 100% correct. But I don't think we're all here asking that we wanted Adam Reynolds to play 80 minutes. We just wanted to see him on the field. Mm. Ben Dobbin said that he used only, 6 interchanges out of his 8. Mm. So there's an opportunity to, like, it's not like they've got to win the game to stay in the semis. So there's, as a coach, sub 7 and 8 are sometimes you don't need to use them. Mm. Sometimes you do. Mm. But on this occasion, the game's already had rule changes. We're going to do the rule change about the kickoff, so it's not worth anything, really.
4: It's not an exhibition game, but...
5: But it's a big game for Adam Reynolds, one of the superstars of our game, given so much, won 2 grand finals, being captain, Dally M captain of the year. I don't think anyone's asking him to play 80 minutes. And whether the medical staff said he's not right to play and he hasn't done the workload, he couldn't get through 80 minutes, that could be the case. But I don't think, and Madge and Adam, and no one has rectified or answered that question, could you get through 20 minutes? Because what I would do if I was the coach of the Brisbane Broncos and he was fit to play, could he play 20 minutes? That's a question I want to ask. I would put him on in the last 20 minutes. They talked about they don't want to see him carried off. Adam Reynolds has played over 300 games. Mm. He could manage himself. He would catch, pass and kick for that last 20 minutes, and he's going to walk off.
4: Like Cooper Cronk did in a grand final with a broken shoulder.
5: Yeah. And he would walk off the field with his teammates in front of all his...
4: Cheer
5: him off, carry him off. That's the way he should finish. If he can't play 80 minutes, that's the question we haven't been answered. Is he not right to play 80 minutes, or is he not right to play at all? And I think he'll get a different answer from Adam and the Brisbane Broncos.
4: The thing that concerns me is I think Adam Reynolds was forced into a public backflip at that press conference that was 100%. Called yesterday, because part of his deal at the Broncos is a very well-paid coaching gig next year, not just with the NRL squad but in pathways and halves development, all that sort of thing. Now, if he upsets the apple cart and, there's drama there, that job's at risk.
5: Yep.
4: what else does Renault do? He's obviously a media talent, but he can't throw away that. So he had to run with the club line, the official line.
2: Mm.
4: He was forced to.
5: It's messy. It is messy. And I just don't understand this being so messy for a club legend. They should have had a plan in place. You know, if Adam's right, we'll do this. If he's not right, we'll do this. Not, you know, the situation they've put themselves in, they've put themselves into this situation is just not right for a big club like that. You look at South Sydney, the way they've handled the Gyro situation and other things, that's the way you should handle these things.
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2: The whole year's been messy, though, hasn't it? You know, starting off with that Toowoomba camp. Before they went to England for 10 days, Madge took them into a camp for 2 weeks.
3: Yep.
2: They were already going to be away another 10 days. They got belted up in England. I don't think now any NRL Premier should ever have to go to England now to play a World Club. You can't open a campaign like that anymore. It's too hard. Go to the Northern Hemisphere. And particularly not on the back of a 2 week camp.
3: Well, let me tell you, the Sharks had a good time.
2: But what did it do to your premiership?
3: Yeah, it was very hard in 17. I don't think the
2: trip. Why don't they play that here?
3: Yeah, well, they have brought some sides out here. I think it was originally supposed to be,
4: Yeah. I think it's year on year off, but COVID mixed things up a little bit around that. Yeah. But it's year on year off. Yeah.
3: Yeah, we had a great time. We didn't get the result, but, I suppose it was a little bit of a reward, a trip away for the group for winning the competition. It didn't have an impact on the way we played in 17. I just thought in 17, there was a lot of satisfaction and players were pretty happy with themselves and we didn't train hard enough.
2: But the whole year's been a disaster since then, and they, even before they left, Payne Haas announced that he

0: didn't want to play there anymore.
1: Mm.
0: The best forward in the competition wanted out. That's how messy the year's been since before the World Club Challenge.
2: Mm.
0: Remember they put him up and did a prepared statement on a club camera, questions asked by Grant Williams, their spin doctor, and it's gone belly up ever since. And now we haven't even got to talking about Reece Walsh liking the tweet. We even Ben Hunt yesterday being the players are off Madge again.
1: Yeah,
0: and this happened at South. This happened at the West Tigers Plano.
1: Mm.
0: And I said last year the players are off him. They were off him.
1: Mm. Yeah, well, I don't know if they're off the coach, but I definitely think they're off. They're definitely off this decision. You know, they're not agreeing with this decision. Obviously, Ben Hunt wanted him to play. Reece Walsh wanted him to play. Adam thinks he could have played. So there's just mis-messaging everywhere, which is, you know, as I said, just poor from a club.
2: It does seem like the players are off Madge, and the stories we're starting to hear out of it, and some Broncos fans think it's Madge bashing and whatever. It's not, Buzz. There's a lot of stories coming out from players who aren't happy with Madge. Reece Walsh liking a post that's very critical of Michael Maguire. We saw Marty Tapa'u'a sacked for that same incident.
0: Yeah. And Madge said in his interview at his press conference this morning that he had to ring Reece Walsh and find out what it was about. He didn't give us detail of their conversation, but to ring him, he was obviously disappointed about it. But this is the old rule. Marty Tapa'u was a train and trial or, you know, one of the cheap contract. Reece Walsh, a superstar. He survives liking a comment detrimental to Madge.
1: Yeah.
0: Poor old Marty Tapa'u gets shown the door.
1: Yeah, well, there's rules for some and rules for others.
0: Yeah, yeah.
1: Unfortunately, you know, they're not going to sack Reece Walsh
0: for
1: a tweet or liking a tweet.
2: Yeah.
0: No.
1: It's just the way life is.
0: Yeah, but we've got to look at how they won one of their last or two of their last 13 games.
2: Yeah, something like that, yeah.
0: They're the premiers.
1: Yeah. Oh, it's been a weird year for them. And, you know, they haven't lost too many players from last year's grand final side. I think nearly every person in their right mind would have had Brisbane Broncos in their top eight and to not even be anywhere near the top eight, really, after, you know, the start they had, is just amazing. And then it just continues to, you know, issue after issue. We're at the back end of the year. They should be just sort of getting their job done. And the Adam Reynolds thing for me is just a sign of where that club is at the moment.
0: And we haven't even spoken about Ben Teo picking up, packing his bag, marching out. Great defence coach. And look at the defence has been since.
2: Mm.
0: But Ben Teo, don't know if you've met him, is a very, very, you know, level, steady personality.
1: Mm.
0: There's no drama in his life, or he's not a hothead or anything. He just could not work for Madge any longer, and he packed his bags and walked.
1: Yeah, well, I know in Queensland circles, Queensland Origin circles, they love Benny Teo. So,
0: yeah, I know they do.
1: So, yeah, it'll be interesting to see what happens. And, you know, as I said, I'm just disappointed from a club like that to have all these issues around them, especially at this time of year.
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2: The Doggies. Jacob Preston. Now, there was worries that he was going to leave, but he signed on. You've got some details around the contract, Buzz, that aren't out there, though.
3: Well, yeah. Well, look, the Broncos are pretty top-heavy. You know, they're paying Leo Thompson the
4: Bulldogs.
3: Best part of it. Yeah, Bulldogs.
4: Bulldogs.
3: What did I say?
2: I can't remember, but it wasn't the Bulldogs.
3: Yeah, well, Leo Thompson is on 900. They've got Billy Kickow, Crichton, Galvin, Burton. You know, they're all on good coin.
4: Mm.
3: And this is why Gus went in and lowballed him first time. With an offer, not a lot more than high fives, high 500s. But his manager managed to leak it to the media. I think it was via the Mole. And that the offer was nowhere near good enough and he was going to wait till November and go to market. And while he was waiting to go to market, there were stories around that Canberra, without a ratchet clause, were offering Hudson Young $1.1 million. And that put a more realistic price on what the top
4: back rowers are worth.
3: Yeah. So Preston went back in, met with Gus. I'm told he got about 800. The important thing is he got a ratchet clause with it. So that means when the salary cap goes up substantially from the new $5.6 million or $5.3 million television deal, his contract will also go up. So he will be on similar money to what Hudson Young's getting at Canberra, which is a great result for the Bulldogs because they see him as a future club captain. Terrific young fella. Guy's had to work harder because he's not as naturally skilled as a lot of the boys on that side. And so I'm pleased it's worked out. And, you know, he's happy. Gus is happy. Serrato's happy.
4: Yeah, it's interesting, you know, with the everything's net these days, everything's in the media about what you're going to get paid. Mm. And I understand it, but, you know, the Bulldogs have got to go through a negotiation period. You know, they never ever said, this is our last offer, go away. Mm. They, you know, Gus has gone in there, so what I've been told, made an offer to him. I might have been in the low part of it.
3: So are you saying you intentionally lowball players?
4: No. Like,
3: well, you just did.
4: No, I don't intentionally.
3: Yeah, right.
4: But I think, you know, it's a negotiation period, you know, and whether, you know, we see the Alan Ganey and from Penrith going
3: Liam
4: out,
3: Martin.
4: Liam Martin going to Penrith and saying, you know, we don't want to negotiate. We want to know what Penrith's offer is and we'll make a decision. Now, they've put it off a little bit till the end of the season. For why, I'm not quite sure. But in the end, I think we got to where Jacob Preston wanted to get to. You know, a lot of the ex-players sort of jumped on the bandwagon and said, you know, it is a low-ball offer. But, you know, we don't know what the conversations behind closed doors with Gus and so on went on. So in the end, Bulldogs are happy. Jacob Preston's got a good deal and we move on. The thing that I look at it is 4 years, Buzz.
3: Yeah.
4: That's a good deal. And they probably went away. Gus had to go away and have a think about what the first offer was. Was it 2 or 3 years?
3: Mm.
4: He's gone away and come back, and he's given him 4 years now. So that's showing the faith in this young back grower, and he could be captain by the end of that year three and four.
3: Yeah, you mentioned Penrith, and I've got a lot of time, as you know, for Matt Cameron. I think he's one of the
2: great man.
3: Sharpest CEOs in the competition. I'm surprised, though, and you might be able to tell me better, about salary cap management. And to have a situation where arguably your three best players, Cleary, Yeo and Martin, are all off, apart from Edwards, are all off at the same time. Is that good cap management?
4: No, it's not, but it's hard sometimes to, you know, they probably didn't realise that they maybe not that we're going to have the success that they've had or that they might have thought that, okay, at the end of that time, we might have to let one go. Because someone else has bubbled to the top.
3: Mm.
4: But those three players you talk about are still at the top. And,
3: I would have thought it'd be better to stagger your superstars.
4: Yeah, it would be.
3: And so you don't get to this almost impossible position now where they're all waiting till the end of the year. They say Isaiah Yeo could be done any time sooner.
4: Mm-hmm.
3: But it's interesting.
4: Well, Nathan's a big one. When does Nathan get done?
3: Yeah.
4: You know, if Isaiah gets done before November, when does Nathan get done? Because that's a big one. And then they can just sort of adjust their roster. If they can get Liam done, And they get those three done, then they can just tie up the rest of their roster because they're, you know, generation players and been great players for them.
5: Nobody does the NRL like Triple M.
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3: So we've got a few questions here. First one is from Tom, who asked, what's Buzz's thoughts on PNG? Seems like a bit of jealousy in league at the moment.
4: Well, I'm not surprised there's jealousy because the competition isn't, again, not played on a level playing field. Every club in our great game should be spending exactly the same amount of money, and they're not. And they've got a massive advantage. I don't like it.
5: I think they needed it something at the start. You know, obviously with PNG with the tax-free dollars.
4: Well, why didn't you give Perth a start?
5: They should have got something, yeah. Well, that's Perth's problem. It's not PNG's problem. Perth should have fought harder about, you know, what their cap is, what they can spend outside of the cap, or just an initial start-up fund, for 2 or 3 years. The thing with PNG is 10 years. In 5 years' time, we're going to be saying these players are still getting tax-free money. You know, I just think the 10-year bit is the thing I get concerned about. We're going to be having these discussions for a long periods of time.
3: Flano, this one's from Paul, and he asked, with the 20th team on the cards, will we see a return for Monday Night Footy?
5: I'm not quite sure. I just think that it's so hard now with the, you know, 5 day, 6 day turnarounds. You know, the NRL don't want to have 5 day turnarounds, and you know the number of 6 day turnarounds. The game is so hard, and then the draw is so complicated that we have these marquee games. You know, we talk about Anzac Day. There's so many special occasions that days are locked in. So the draw is complicated, and I'm not just quite sure. TV, it'd be fantastic. I'd love to sit home on a Monday night during winter and watch a game, but then the crowds. Like, are we going to get enough attendance there on a Monday night?
4: On Easter Monday, we have a Monday game.
3: Public holiday is different though, isn't it?
4: Yeah, but what I'm saying is I don't want them every Monday night, but let's make a special event Monday
5: Definitely
4: night.
5: Definitely public holidays, Buzz.
4: Yeah, even school holidays.
5: Possibly, yeah.
4: You know, let's do half a dozen.
3: That's
4: you
3: a
4: know?
3: Good shout. Yeah, it's a really good shout.
4: Just half a dozen, but make them special games.
5: I reckon you're on something there, Buzz. Parents. If you had a Monday night game and you said to, whoever you are in Penrith, in the Shire or wherever, that this Monday night game, kids are free.
4: Yeah.
5: Just let them all in. Then they get the feel for it. They want to come again. Mum and Dad have to bring them again. And then all of a sudden they're rusted on NRL fans or attending games.
4: And if it's school holidays, families from the bush might come now. Yep. The kids are going to get in free.
3: Yeah, absolutely. With that, should we do that for like every game at a cool stadium? Like almost, except for the big games? Because it's such an awful atmosphere when there's about 10,000 people at a cool stadium.
5: I think we should.

0: we can, you know, give kids free access to games, we'll have more people at games.
1: Dobbo sent this question in, Buzz. He said, is Buzz going to be back next year or is he on SEN?
2: I've made no decisions about next year. Where this SEN rumour's come from, I've got no idea. Matty Johns rang me the other day and said, you're coming to SEN. I said, I've not spoken to SEN. Did Dan Ganane say something on air about it?
1: He said something on, there was a call the other day, Knights. Yeah. Who did the Knights play on a Sunday, Arvo? I can't remember, but he mentioned it, that there were some rumours that potentially Ray Hadley's coming back to SEN.
2: Yeah, but that doesn't
1: and
2: mean
1: eyeing
2: I am.
1: Up a Buzz Rothfield alongside him.
2: I'll be brutally honest, I haven't spoken to him, so yeah. No, I'm not coming back.
0: This is all playing into Phil Rothfield's hands,
1: exactly. Yeah,
0: negotiation.
1: Yeah,
0: I might get more interest.
2: I might get an agent.
1: He's creating.
0: Might get an agent.
2: What do you reckon?
0: Oh, you've got chimes anyway, haven't you?
2: Chimes, yeah.
1: Does that mean you're thinking of coming back though, Buzz? Is that what you're leaning towards? Maybe doing
2: I said
1: a bit of...
2: at the start of the show, mate, my life is a lot more relaxed these days. I'm not fight with anyone. I'm sleeping well at night. I have had a few offers and I'll think about it because I love rugby league. I watch every game and...
0: A few offers, but not SEN.
2: No.
1: Triple M, I'm sure you're interested in bringing Buzz Rothfield back for sure.
2: Yeah, we'll see what happens.
1: Mate, the other thing with yourself, how much news is still coming to you? Like, even though you're in retirement, how many tips of things are you getting there?
2: Oh, I get a lot, you know. You still hear that. And it's one of the pleasing things. I thought as soon as I retired, your contact books, just you might as well burn it. But people still stay in contact.
1: Of course. It's good to see you, Buzz. You'll be back.
2: Thank you. Next Wednesday.
1: Next week as well, yeah. Mate, which is fantastic to see. And then hopefully we can get you locked away for Triple M for next year. Keep SEN at bay with a big three-figure offer to keep Buzz Rothfield here on Triple M.
2: Three figures.
1: Yeah.
2: Oh, give me Frano's money, that'll do.
1: Good to see
2: Frano.
1: See you,
0: mate. Thank you, boys.
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8: Nighttime. It's when all the weirdos come out to play. 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
10: Hi, Australia, hello to you. Wednesday night right around the country, and I tell you what, everyone's got the tail between the legs tonight. The frontman of the Screaming Jets is Dave Gleeson. And Gleeso, we lost an absolute superstar.
11: G'day, Tomo. G'day, Australia. Yes, the music world is in mourning. The 26th of August 2026 will be a day that many will remember. We lost the great Dolly Parton. Mm. She's been a part of anyone who knows anything about music. She's got 6 decades. She's been out there performing, but more importantly, doing amazing stuff for community, doing stuff for charity,
10: yeah.
11: Implementing reading schemes, and I think something like 260 million books she's given away, because mostly on the fact that her father wasn't able to get an education. That was the way it was back in the day in Middle America, and he did everything he could to provide for his I think there was 7 kids in the family. Dolly saw that as a real mission in her life, was to educate kids and give them a better path in life. So then let's talk about the music.
10: Yeah,
11: I mean, just amazing. The songs that she wrote, not only that she recorded, but of course Whitney Houston, yeah. I'll Always Love You, one of the biggest songs of all time, was penned by Dolly and released by her in the early days. Coat of Many Colours, Jolene,
10: yeah.
11: And of course that amazing duet that she did with the one and only Kenny Rogers, Islands in the Stream.
10: Yeah.
11: In the last few years, she said she didn't want to be included in the Rock and Roll Hall of Fame because she didn't feel that was a worthy honour of hers. But everyone said, Dolly, you're a rocker, you're the queen of country. And of course, then she did a rock album with a bunch of different guest stars. I think she did something with Heart.
10: Mm.
11: So very sad. And as you know, Tomo, I wear this hat every day.
10: You do.
11: The Dolly Parton fan club thing. And people go, see it as a bit ironic, you know, but I mean it from the bottom of my heart when I say that I am a massive Dolly Parton fan and very affected, as many people. Where I was driving in this morning here and shed a tear when I was listening to the voice of Dolly Parton and thinking... the obituary columns are always full, Tomo, but they're always full of the wrong names. That's how I'm going to leave that.
10: Dolly Parton, 9 to 5. Rest in peace. Triple M Nights with Dave Pleasant.

0: Triple M Nights with Dave Gleeson and Billy Idol at his best, hot in the city. New stuff from the Stones shortly, and a heart story from a decade ago, which is strange, crazy, and yeah,
1: totes cray cray.
0: Well said.
1: That'll get the kids. Their ears will prick up.
0: Yep.
1: What did that man on the radio say?
0: Totes cray cray.
1: Oh, jeepers! Let's tune into that. That's... He must be really switched into the pantheon of kids' language.
0: Shirley Manson's birthday today.
1: Hey, let's get to Shirley Manson's birthday. I'm not going to tell you how old she is, Tomo.
2: Good.
1: She is an absolute force to be reckoned with. She did record an album before she joined Garbage.
0: Did she? Yeah.
1: It was called Angel Face.
0: Okay.
1: But that kind of introduced her to a crowd in her homeland.
0: Yes.
1: But when Butch Vig gave her the call and said he'd love her to come and work on a project that they were implementing, she said, sure, let's give it a go.
0: Well, you interviewed Butch last year in Man.
1: And mate, who hasn't he got a story about?
0: Unbelievable. Let's have a listen.
1: Amazing. I saw you guys in 2000, I think it was, at the M20 or a concert there. Nickelback even played on that concert.
3: That's right. Yeah.
1: You guys performed brilliantly. I was down the front for the whole show of you guys, not so much for Nickelback.
3: I have to interrupt. There's a great story. That was on that festival. Somehow Shirley had said something in an interview, like saying, oh, I'm not into Nickelback at all. It's just generic rock, whatever.
1: Right.
3: I have no disrespect for Nickelback anyway. And then they were like, oh, we're going to punch Shirley Manson in the face. There was this sort of war of words in the press. It was so ridiculous. Anyway, as you do when you fly the festivals, right, all the artists are on the same plane. And so we played the first show, and then we were in the airport, and Nickelback's guys and their crew are next to Garbage. And it was like they're all sort of sizing each other up. It's like, what are we? Is there going to be some brawl in the airport? No, of course there wasn't. And then we played the next show, and Shirley had two professional wrestlers walk out at the start of our show on her shoulders. They carried their shoulders. It was, come on, Chad from Nickelback. Come on out. You want to fight me now? It was so funny. It was great.
1: Hilarious punch Marilyn Manson.
0: Marilyn Manson.
1: I'd like to punch Marilyn Manson in the face. Not in real life, but, you know. Let's get her on right now. Happy birthday to the amazing Shirley Manson. Cherry Lips.
0: Triple M. She gave you.

0: away from the B-side Beatles, a story that'll just rock you. We'll hear from Paul McCartney shortly as well. Underrated tracks, Gleeson, our new stuff from Culture Wars, Tommy Lee drumming. There's a whole heap to come in this show. But right now, even better than all of that, some brand new stuff from the Bloody Stones.
1: Yes, the Stones, they are back with their Foreign Tongues album. People are loving it. They're saying it's a return to form. It sounds like the old Stones. It sounds like they've hit a magic vein. It's one of those things. You record an album and all you can hope is that people accept it and are receptive to the songs on it.
0: Mick Jagger was asked his favourite albums of all time. He struggled, but he got there.
2: I mean, I think Sticky Fingers is really good. I think Beggar's Banquet is really good. I think Hackney Diamonds is pretty good too. There's some Rolling Stones albums that have 8 tracks. I mean, you only had 8 tracks. I mean, you know, you had 8 tracks and you were like 30 years old. Come on, what are you doing?
0: I'm on that.
1: There he is. Well, sometimes, you know, 8'll do.
0: That's enough.
1: Yeah, stuff it.
0: Yeah.
1: It's not long enough. Well, I'll put an extra bridge in there. I don't care. But the Rolling Stones, they're back bigger than ever, and there'll be a tour. Tomo, there'll be a tour. I'm announcing it right now.
0: Like it.
1: There'll be a 2027 Rolling Stones tour to support Foreign Tongues.
0: Mr. Charm, the Stones. Dribble on.

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2: Oh, so many things going on the road, Tomo, and the longer a band's together, the more stuff's going to happen.
0: Mm-hmm.
2: Let's talk about Hart, Ann and Nancy Wilson.
0: Yeah.
2: The two sisters who formed that absolute juggernaut of a band. They were on tour in 2016, and whilst the ladies were on stage, Nancy's sons, she has twin boys.
0: Twins, yeah.
2: They asked if Ann's husband, Dean, could let them on Ann's tour bus and have a look around, because the thing is, with tour buses, they get refitted just for you.
0: Yeah.
2: So you kind of, all the mod cons that you want, they kind of fit them out each time a new band takes them in on the road. This guy, the husband of Ann, Dean Wetter, said to the boys, make sure you don't let the dogs out.
0: Oh, right.
2: They've got on the bus and let the dogs out.
0: Okay.
2: Old mate, who's like a 60-year-old bloke,
0: mm-hmm.
2: and they're 16-year-old boys, punched one of them in the back of the head.
0: Right.
2: And grabbed the other one by the throat. The tour kept going, but after this incident, they had to have everything separate. They had different managers, they had different hairdressers, different stage dressing rooms. They had a common area that was kind of like, I guess, the demilitarized zone between the two camps.
0: Sanctuary zones, Gleeson.
2: Sanctuary zones. But that tour ended up coming to an end acrimoniously. But they got back together 2019. That didn't go well either.
0: No.
2: But they have buried the hatchet now. 2023, they got back together, and both of them said, apart, we're not Hart.
0: Yeah,
2: Hart is this big machine we have built between us, and when Ann and Nancy are on stage together, heaps of people show up to enjoy the show, and when they're performing solo, not so much.
0: Yep, fair enough.
2: You know, they're coming here.
0: I have heard this.
2: Yes, indeed. Well, an iteration. One of the bands is coming here. But let's get this song on. I love it. Alone, Hart, the Wilson sisters. We love you. Be nice to each other.
0: Triple M.

0: Back end at 7 o'clock, Triple M Nights with Dave Gleeson. And what are we doing next, Gleeson?
1: We are going to play a single, Tomo. Going to play an A-side and a B-side. We're going to put on a single, and then we're going to flip it over and play the B-side as well. What do you think of that?
0: That is exciting. I like this.
1: Have we got a turntable anywhere in here?
0: Nope. We've got about 4 minutes of ads to go find one.
2: Get ready. Gleeso is coming back for the encore straight after this. Triple M's Night Show with Dave Gleeson.
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8: Oh, we're up and humming. Wednesday night right across the country, Triple M Nights with Dave Gleeson. A-side, B-side, a lot of listeners wouldn't know what's going on here from the younger variety, Gleeso. Can you explain all?
9: Well, the children wouldn't know, but obviously all the songs that we used to play on the radio used to come in the form of a vinyl disc.
8: Crazy.
9: And you would have two turntables and you would, you know, be queuing up one while you were playing the other, and then obviously it went to carts. Mm. They were like a... like a big cassette that you stuck into the machine.
8: Yeah.
9: And now it's just all automated. All computerized and automated. But, yeah, so you put out a single, and then on the B-side you'd have something that might make the album, might not make the album, might be a deep cut on the album that you're releasing. But sometimes both become just as big as each other. This is not the case with this one, Tomo.
8: Mm-hmm.
9: Very hard to have a song as big as Hey Jude,
8: yeah,
9: on the other side of the record.
8: Yeah.
9: However, the song that's on the B-side has also gone on to become a Beatles classic.
8: Unbelievable. Paul McCartney talking about Hey Jude.
10: Hey Jude. We recorded it in Trident Studios in Soho, London. And Ringo had just gone to the toilet, which was kind of just through the studio. And I didn't know. I hadn't seen him just go out. He just ducked out. I thought he was back in his drum booth, which was like hidden from us over the back. So I started, hey Jude, ding, ding, ding, don't make it, man. And I'm working through this. A long intro without the drums. As I'm halfway through, I suddenly see this figure creeping along behind me. It's Ringo. He's just finished the toilet. He's trying to get to the drum kit. He realizes we're on a take, you know, and he doesn't want to break it up. It looks like it's going good. This is the one. This was the take. So he sits down just in time to go, doom, doom, doom, doom, doom, poof, and he's in, you know. Go, oh, dear me, that man is blessed.
9: Have you ever thought of calling it Hey Dude?
8: Good. Good.
9: That's the funniest thing Ed Sheeran's ever said.
8: This was on the A side, Revolution on the B side, Gleeson. We're going to get to them both right now.
9: Brilliant. Turn up the Beatles.
8: Double play, triple A. Hey.

0: The Peppers with, by the way, new stuff from the Culture Wars shortly, and Tommy Lee is just going to keep on drumming and drumming and drumming and drumming. We'll tell you why.
1: These are Gleesos.
0: Underrated acts, Gleeso. We have found these songs from behind the couch and put them on the air, and we do the exact same thing tonight. Where are we headed?
2: Straight out of Glasgow. Hey. This band came about in 1980, but their biggest success started in 1990. They released a single called Nothing Ever Happens, and off they went to international stardom. They're called Delamitri. They've released 7 studio albums. Most of them have gone into the top 10 in the UK especially. Still a big draw card in the UK, although, as I said, they did have some success in the United States with Nothing Ever Happens. And this song that we're going to play right now, one of my underrated tracks. As I said, Tomo, earlier on, it's a song that pops into my head every now and again, and I just end up singing it and whistling it for a couple of days on end.
0: Let's get it going then. In full, yeah?
2: Yep, let's kiss this thing goodbye.
0: Triple A.
3: 1, 2, 3.

0: The Verve with a bittersweet sympathy. Triple M Nights with Dave Gleason. They make a couple of bucks off that track when we play it here, Gleason.
1: They do now, they yes. Do. Yes. Rolling Stones reverted their royalties back to them after, taking the lion's share of them for a good 15 or so years.
0: Pretty brutal story.
1: Pretty brutal story, but just goes to show with all this sampling that goes on in this modern-day, work-a-day world, stealing, you just got to be careful which songs you or which bands you steal from. What you do is you find a band who's obscure and steal from them.
0: Yeah, okay.
1: When they say that's their song, say as if no one even knows who you are.
0: Josh Farwas. He was one of those, wasn't he, with
1: Josh Farwas. What about that amazing song that he came out with?
2: Hey, it's Josh Farwas. You're listening to my new track, Like a Prayer, with Turn It Up.
1: Great drummer. I love that they've got the ever ready bunny playing drums.
0: Amazing. Gleason, a band that would never steal. Culture Wars. They are friends of the show, Alex and the team.
1: Yes, they don't steal, but they've firmly got their kind of their style and their sound from the bands that they grew up listening to.
0: Yes.
1: I spoke to Alex, lead singer, recently. How pumped do you think they are about their success in Australia?
3: Each of them will have their own kind of thing. Of course, I love playing Sydney, and I know how historic like Metro is and things like that.
1: Yeah.
3: But honestly, like, and it's not just because I know this is where you guys are, but like, I kind of want to go back to Adelaide. Like, I actually like kind of was annoyingly championing for it to be in there. You know, like the last time we were there, we stayed at that hotel that's like in the Oval, you know, and we like got to eat lunch, look at the grounds, and then like the show, like everyone was so charged up and stuff when we played, and I was like, oh, this is fun, you know.
1: Yeah, mate, it's always great when, bands come from overseas and they get a great reaction and feel like they're welcome here in our beautiful country.
0: Triple M.

0: 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I don't know, we heard it at a gig once.
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0: Triple M, this is Nights with Dave Gleeson. 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
1: On Triple M Nights with Dave Gleeson, Gleeso takes a deep dive between the covers. What's in here?
2: Yes, in keeping with the fact that we lost an absolute icon of the music industry who dedicated 60 years of her life to bringing enjoyment through her music to fans around the world. I talk, of course, of Dolly Parton, who passed away at the age of 80. I mentioned earlier that she tried to turn down her nomination for the Rock and Roll Hall of Fame, but people convinced her that she really did belong in there. And in keeping with that, in 2023, she brought out an album called Rockstar, where she got together with some of the biggest musicians and had a crack at their songs with them. She did Sting. She did a song with Sting, Every Breath You Take. Unreal. I love it. What about when she did a Magic Man with Ann Wilson? I love it. So it was her 49th and final studio album. And those people, I'm sure, who were able to be involved with the great Dolly Parton will treasure that memory that they got to spend some time in the studio recording these iconic rock songs. None more iconic than Satisfaction, Tomo. The Rolling Stones' absolute classic. She does it with Pink. We're going to play it right now. Dolly Parton and Pink, Under the Covers, Satisfaction.

0: Classic 909 next, Gloso, and we are going down the well. What's going on here?
1: Well, it's about a little boy who was caught down a well. His name is Bart Simpson.
0: No.
1: And he caused the whole town, even Sting came out to dig him out of that hole.
0: Mm-mm.
1: Hang on.
0: No.
1: No, it's all songs that have got something to do with the word well.
0: There you go. It's every song starts with well.
1: Aha. That's good because I ain't feeling well.
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6: 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Dad

0: 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Then we'd find a nice sheltered spot so we could jump off the boat and swim for hours. I used to say, "Thanks for a great day, Mum and Dad." And he'd always say, "Thanks, Coral Coast Marine."
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1: The classic nine, because eight didn't seem like a good number, and ten, well, don't be stupid, he doesn't work past ten, at least not for us.
3: Oh, we're into it here. Well, well, well, that's what we're doing here, Gleeson. Every single one of these songs start with the word well, and they just turn into amazing tracks.
4: Well, well, well, well, well, hey. Well, well, well, well. We're going to kick it off with a song that dead set, as a younger man, I thought the lyrics were totally different. I thought it said she seems to have an invisible dog shit.
3: Oh, pardon?
4: It's an invisible touch.
3: Yeah.
4: I've just learned that now.
3: You've just learned that, yep.
4: Let's get Phil on.
3: You're our music correspondent.
4: No, I knew it. I learned it a couple of weeks ago.
3: 2 weeks ago, yep. It's been doing this show for 6 years now. But yep. Anyway.
4: Getting better.
3: Get that on. Number 9. Classic 9. Well.

0: Steve Earle, Cop Out Road. It's Triple M Nights with Dave Gleason. Every one of these songs start with the word "well," and it just makes a different array of amazing music.
1: It does, and it's once again, this was sent in to us by Jody
0: from
1: Upper Cumbuckta West, which is out west of Coonabarabran. And it was her suggestion. There's a whole bunch of songs that start with the word "well" that would make a classic nine, and we've been able to track them all down. This one was written by none other than the great Glenn Frey,
0: yep,
1: and his friend Jackson Brown. Both of them subsequently, it turned up on an Eagles album at the same time as it turned up Jackson Brown album.
0: Triple M.

0: Matchbox 20 with Real World. It's Triple M. This is Nights with Dave Gleason. Well, well, well songs. All of these songs start with the word well, and it just makes for bloody good listening, Gleason.
1: It does indeed. Now, Tom Petty is one of the great songwriters that America has ever produced. He had that that ability to tell a story that sounded like a true Americana, much the same as our very own Paul Kelly here in Australia, and that's why his songs will last throughout time, because they connect with people on a totally different level.

0: Jimmy at his best, driving wheels on Triple M Nights with Dave Gleeson. Every one of these songs start with the word well, Gleeso, and we have gone through some amazing artists tonight and bands. Genesis, Gin Blossom, Steve Earle, The Eagles, George Michael, Matchbox 20, Tom Petty, and of course, Jimmy Barnes.
1: Yeah, and we get to number one, and the band is named Steeler's Wheel. Little did they know that soon after this song came out, well, a few years after, Jerry Rafferty, the lead singer, would move on and have another massive hit, number one global hit all by himself with Baker Street. Which is where reportedly Sherlock Holmes lived on Baker Street.
0: Ah, is that what happened?
1: Yeah, I don't know. but Steeler's Wheel, well, I don't know why I came here tonight, stuck in the middle with you in the classic Nine Well track.
0: Good one.

0: Slam Night Show with Dave Gleeson. We'll be back in a sec. Think of this like a chance to head to the merch stand, grab your I Love Gleeso t-shirt. He's so dreamy.
1: Cost of living crisis.
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0: Done and dusted. Wednesday night finished. Classic 9 at 9 was all about the world songs tonight, Glee. So that is a hell of a list, a hell of a show. Well done to you. I'm looking forward to Monday already.
1: Yeah, mate. Cannot wait to get to Monday and start it all again. But remember, I've got that show with Swanee at the Gov on Sunday. Oh, so I might be a bit dusty. You know me, Tomo.
0: Yeah.
1: Dusty lasts way, way into the early evening if I have a big night the night before, or long night, some of us call. But yeah, Swanee, as you've never seen him before, a Q&A with myself as well as him performing some of his much-loved songs.
0: That is this Sunday, the 30th, so make sure you get around for that, and I'll see you Monday night, bro.
1: Rock on.

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1: Hump Day right around the country. Welcome to the show. You're on Triple M's Homegrown. It's not Australian related, but we'd like to celebrate the life and the amazing career of Dolly Parton, who passed away today. What an incredible singer, actress, performer, raised so much money for charity too, gave us some incredible songs. So we will miss Dolly Parton. Coming up, we've got new music from DMA. Track's called Hurricane, classics on the way from the Tepper track. Like a fine wine, that one, isn't it? Powderfinger 2. Favourites, John Farnham, AC/DC. Big concert actually happening in Melbourne, raising money for head and neck cancer. A celebration of John Farnham, I'll tell you about that next. Also the new one. Taking over the world from Bo Morris to LA, touring Canada, you name it. G-Flip, Bed on Fire, that's going to play straight after Bruce Springsteen's favourite Australian song. That would be The Saints, Just Like Firewood. Welcome to Triple M's Homegrown.

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Triple M's Homegrown. If you're in Melbourne, do not miss the Songs of John Farnham celebration concert, raising money for head and neck cancer. It is happening at Rod Laver Arena, Sunday the 20th of September. Some big performances there too. Tina Arena, Jimmy Barnes, Human Nature, Jessica Malboy, rodlaverarena.com.au for those tickets. New music coming up from Phil Jamison. We'll get on Sweet Disposition, the temper trap they're dominating at the moment. Playing after this, Turn It Up, AC/DC, Let There Be Rock on Triple M.

0: New music from Phil Jamieson getting some rest after injuring himself touring in Traralgon, of all places, here on Triple M's Homegrown. That is Reading Keats in Byron Bay. He is resting up. Grinspoon, though, are playing at the NFL, which is happening at the MCG on the 10th, the 11th of September. So it'd be interesting to see. He might be in a Dave Grohl-esque kind of rock chair. We'll keep you posted. New music on the way from Dylan Wright, Birds of Tokyo, too. And got to catch the baby animals at the Monday Bash. And they were awesome. This was a highlight too. This is Painless, up next on Triple M's Homegrown.
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0: New music from the Lazies, Too Tough to Die on Triple M's Homegrown. Andrew's in Newcastle on 133.53. Mate, what do you think?
1: Oh, Matty, yep. I absolutely love it.
0: We love you, mate. Number one fan for this show, staying up late. And thank you, too, for tuning in. There's nothing but Australian music. Things of Stone and Wood on the way. The Oils, Jimmy Barnes after Pete Murray. So beautiful on Triple M.

0: It's Mighty Oils. Wait for it. Birds Are Burning, of course, from Diesel and Dust, went to number one on the album charts yesterday, actually, all the way back in 1987. You're on Triple M's Homegrown. That album means a lot to you, Tony.
1: That late 80s era, you know, it was just quality Oz rock around that time. It fits with the Aussie culture. Yep. There's a lot of great messages that you can read through their anthems.
0: Well said, my friend. Sound of the name. Coming up, we've got Gleeso and the Jets. If you're in Adelaide, going to the Legends Party. Dave Gleeson is DJing at the after party, the highway for our Triple M Adelaide listeners. We'll get the crowd he's on to. Living End. Busy playing shows. And from their brand new album released on Friday, DMAs with Hurricane. Super catchy. They just finished up a round of acoustic shows around the country too. So, yeah, that's coming up next on Triple M's Homegrown.
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5: 133353 is our number right here at Lou and Judge on Triple M. We'll be taking your calls very shortly.
6: Well, that's right. Lulu, you ever just ripped the top off and watched a wedding?
7: I can't say I have just kicked. Actually, I have kicked back and watched a wedding.
6: I said, have you ever ripped your top off?
7: I thought you said ripped the top off, like cracked a beer.
6: Cracked a stubby.
7: Sit back. Like if I was in a park and there was a wedding going on, of course I'd sit back, crack a beer and watch a wedding.
6: That's correct.
7: But I haven't ripped my own top off.
6: Right.
7: And you seem to seems like you have.
6: Well, it's just confusing to me. This is what we do.
7: You just rip your top off and watch weddings.
6: Watch weddings, yeah. It's a rip.
7: First I've heard of it from you. Interesting.
6: No. There's been a bloke, a shirtless man. He's been coined the shirtless man, watching a wedding from a balcony. And he basically steals the show. He steals the show. So no one's really watching the wedding. So he's basically just up there, happy as Larry, white shirts. What?
7: You go, the shirtless man, he's been called the shirtless man.
6: He's been coined the shirtless man because no one knows who he is. So he's there in white shorts. Yeah. No shirt. And there's a wedding in a beautiful manicured garden.
7: Mm-hmm.
6: Now, the bride and groom, for everyone that can't see the photo, because you're listening to radio,
7: yeah.
6: They're essentially underneath his balcony, probably about 5 metres forward, but his balcony basically oversees the whole.

0: wedding. So he's watching from behind the priest and the bride and the groom.
1: He'll see the bride walking down the aisle first.
0: Well, he's got he honestly has the best view.
1: Yeah, the groom should be up there.
0: And so, correct. So it's kind of like, you know, when the Pope addresses the nation.
1: Yes.
0: He's in the Pope's position. Mm-hmm. he's ripped the shirt off and taken the hat off.
1: It looks like potentially, is this in Europe somewhere?
0: It looks beautiful like Europe. But he's just standing there, hands in pockets, having a great time watching the wedding. But all the guests can see him.
1: I think he doesn't realize they can see him. I think he like thinks he's hidden behind the angle or something. Yeah, mate, you are in plain view of everyone.
0: Yeah, he literally, because he's in all the, like, he's in the wedding photos.
1: Yeah. Can I say, look, I can't see too close up, but he looks like he's got a nice tan on him and a bit of a rig.
0: Well, look, he does look like he's
1: definitely got a European tan.
0: He's definitely tan.
1: Some type of summer location.
0: Hell of a rig, but he's got a great view of the wedding. I mean, it became a bit of the joke of the wedding because he was just clearly oblivious to how prominent a part he became.
1: Mm.
0: And just happily, oh, this is beautiful, mate.
1: I bet they'll have, it'll be like a running joke for the rest of their lives that he'll be in like photos on the like mantelpiece.
0: Yeah.
1: They'll
0: Photoshop him and everything on their honeymoon, just on the beach, and he's just there, the balcony. Good to see you. Oh, it's good. Weird.
1: Oh, that's funny.
0: So we were thinking, I mean, he's essentially inadvertently crashed the wedding.
1: Yeah, he's a wedding crasher.
0: Kinda. We were thinking 133353. What did you crash?
1: Yeah, have you crashed a wedding?
0: What event?
2: Owen Wilson style.
1: Yeah.
0: Have you crashed weddings before?
1: I'd love to know if someone's crashed a wedding. Purposely is pretty cooked, but I'd love to know.
0: Yeah, that's right. If you've actually done it on purpose, love to know that.
1: Yeah.
0: If you've accidentally crashed anything, love to know that too.
2: Yeah, we'll take anything.
1: And
2: it doesn't have to be a wedding.
1: Not crashed your parents' car when you're younger.
0: No. Mm. I don't think we want
2: we
0: that.
2: Don't, we're not looking for that. Sort of. We might do that next week.
0: We'll do it next week.
1: Maybe.
0: But yeah. What 133353, what did you accidentally or on purpose crash? Call us with your yarns now. We want to hear them.
2: Lou and Judge and Triple M will take your calls next.
3: Triple M's early drive home with Lou and Judge.
2: Lou and Judge and Triple M, our number is 133353. Give us a call. We want to know if you've ever accidentally or on purpose crashed a wedding.
1: Yeah.
2: Or any other
1: event. Funeral, maybe. We've got Gus on the line. Oh. What happened?
4: G'day, guys.
0: How are you, mate?
4: Hey, guys. How are you?
0: Good. How are you?
4: Yeah, good, good, good, good. Finally get to hear you guys live instead of on a playback.
0: How cool is this,
1: nice.
0: This is gross, mate.
4: Yeah, no,
0: glad
4: awesome.
0: You're here.
4: Yeah, no, I used to sell farm products, electric fences and whatnot for properties all over New South Wales.
0: Mm-hmm.
4: And middle of summer, has been a hot day, and I thought, that's it, I'm pulling up for the day. So I pulled up to a pub, walked in, I thought, oh, this place is cranking. So I walked up, got myself a beer, went out the back, sat down, lit up a smoke, and I'm sitting there. Next minute, I'm halfway through my beer. Next minute, the waiter comes around and puts another beer in front of me, and I thought, oh, God, you know, what's going on here? Anyway, free beer, I wasn't going to complain about it. So I'm having a beer. The second beer come back out, and I go, nah, this can't be right, I thought to myself, you know. And yeah. it wasn't until they started saying how good, you know, such and such was, and yeah, we're going to miss him heaps and this and that. And I thought, oh, no. Oh, no. But no one batted an eyelid. They all came and said hello to me. I'm a pretty friendly guy. They sat there and they started talking to me. I was talking to them. And, yeah, next minute I just had to do the old walk away slowly.
0: The Irish goodbye, you're at a wake.
1: It is so good. How good. Chris.
0: Gosh, that's a riffer.
1: Christopher.
5: Yeah.
1: Hey, Chris.
5: Hi, how are you guys?
1: Good, how are you?
0: Good, how are you, mate?
5: Good, thank you. Good. Popped over to New York last year. Mm. I was there, and there was I was in Andy Lee's pub in New York, and there was
0: a
5: young lady out the front, yeah, with blonde hair being filmed. I thought, oh, who's that? I didn't know anyway, so I stuck in the back a couple of times, and I got home, and I found out later it was G-Flip. So I ended up in her Instagram sort of thingy promoting. Yes. So if you look at it, it's still on Instagram. Oh, still out there somewhere.
1: Oh, and, we'll find you, Chris.
5: I'm the big guy with the black shirt. Yes. And,
0: We've got to find Chris in G-Flip's Instagram.
1: I'm writing that down.
0: Atta girl. That is a ripper, mate. Great crashing.
1: That's hilarious.
0: Colin, talk to us, mate. What'd you accidentally crash?
6: Oh, mate, I've got a ripping story. So I was travelling in Greece, okay, on a ferry. Now, these ferries hold a lot of weddings. So I was really late. I was at the nightclub. I was half, you know, half cut. And wandered upon this wedding and just walked in. Next minute, they're handing me drinks and they formed this massive circle, all the men only. And they had to do this dancing. And then one guy goes in the middle, does some freestyle, and it goes around and around and around and around until it come to me.
0: No.
6: And then I went in, we did this freestyle dancing. They're all clapping and cheering, like, woo, like, oh, man, it was the best. It was the best. Ended up photos, family photos, Cole's in the photos.
0: What?
6: So the next day, they come out on the guys were getting off, and they still arm in arm wanted photos. Oh, take another photo, get a photo.
0: No way.
6: It was unreal. It was amazing. Never before. I mean, I was in my 20s. It was just, I was pumped. It was
0: I love that. That's a ripper,
1: that's
0: mate.
1: That's so good. And that would make memories to the people whose wedding it was. They'd be like, where are that bloke?
0: Bloke Colin from Australia.
1: Thanks, Colin.
0: We got Luke. Luke, mate, what'd you accidentally crash?
7: Hey guys, I did crash a wedding of a couple and ended up having to give away the bride and be the best man.
0: What?
7: So yeah, we met in LA at like a hostel, and they met each other the same weekend. Oh. And at like 2 a.m., 4 or 5 days later, the guy said he'd proposed and needs a witness. Do you want to come to Vegas now? I said, yeah, sure.
0: Wow.
7: Took me back in the back of the car, woke up in Vegas, and then gave away the bride down the aisle, did the best man duties, and...
1: Was Elvis the celebrant?
0: Good question.
7: He wasn't, but I did take him to Coyote Ugly for their reception.
1: Amazing.
0: That's so good.
1: What a ripper. These are great yarns.
0: They're great. Thanks, mate.
2: That is legendary.
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2: Ooh, okay, we've got a good, great prize here, because to celebrate 25 years of speed, Fast and Furious is giving Australian fans the chance to win a trip to Hollywood. 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We are, though, giving away a Fast and Furious gift pack to celebrate 25 years. It's got Lego, Mattel, all that fun stuff. Fast and Furious.
1: Cool. Cars.
0: That's unreal. Quarter of a century. Crazy.
2: Yeah.
1: Yeah, God.
0: That's nuts.
1: So I was trying to work out when it came out, 1995, something like that.
0: I think 2002. Odd. 2001?
2: Well, one would be 25 years ago, guys.
0: 2001. So,
1: there we go. 2001.
0: Wow.
1: Crazy.
0: Hey, shout out.
1: Well, I better make my way to the treadmill,
2: we should
1: I?
2: Get the treadmill fired up.
0: Well, I'm going to fire up the treadmill, Lulu.
1: Yep, I'm ready for my steps.
0: Just to remind the listeners, there's going to be a bit of a time where you're going to be on the treadmill.
2: Yep.
0: Pedometer. Get your pedometer on.
1: Okay. I'm leaving. I'm coming.
0: Grab that on. Now, we're going to play some music so you can't hear what Lulu's, how many steps she takes. She'll be on the treadmill. Then you've got to guess how many steps she's done. I'm going to put up to the highest level, Lulu. Like, we're going quick. All right, so just so everyone knows, highest level, and I'll tell Lulu when to jump on.
2: But it's still a walk. It's not, she won't be at running pace, will she?
0: That's a walking pace.
1: It's going pretty quick.
2: Okay. Lou is about to step onto
0: the treadmill. All right, Lulu, in 3, 2, 1, go.
2: Go. Oh, she's walking.
0: Now, it is a pretty fast pace.
2: She's walking on the treadmill.
0: I'd say it's a mid to high pace, just to give the listeners a chance here.
2: Off. Okay, that was about 15 seconds. In fact, it was about 16.
0: Okay, I have the pedometer.
2: Okay, we have now how many steps Lou took just then.
1: Interesting. Felt more in my head.
0: Okay,
1: so say that.
0: So how many seconds was it, mate?
2: It was 16 seconds recorded.
0: Okay.
1: All right, let's start.
2: Luke, how many steps do you think Lou took?
12: Here we go, guys. I'm going to say 43.
0: Ooh,
2: higher. Okay.
1: Demi, how many steps do you reckon?
0: Demi?
13: Hello.
1: Hi, how many steps do you reckon I took?
0: How many?
13: 56.
1: Lower.
2: Okay.
1: Sharon?
13: 50.
0: Lower. Thanks, Sharon. Daniel?
14: I'm going to guess 48.
0: Lower.
2: Okay.
1: Karen?
15: 47.
0: Lower.
2: Okay, Samuel.
16: 46.
1: Lower.
0: It's lower.
2: Okay.
1: Brody?
15: 47.
0: No, it was lower than 46.
17: Samuel.
16: 46.
10: Lower.
7: 45.
0: Lower.
2: Lower than 45.
0: Lower. Jason?
15: Yes, 44.
0: Yes! No, he's nailed it, mate. Wow.
1: Look, you, Jace.
0: What about the first caller?
1: I know, 43. 43. I was like, oh.
0: It's almost like shiver me timbers.
1: Well done. No. Fast and furious little pack for you.
0: Oh, congrats, mate.
15: Cheers.
0: Congrats.
2: Wow.
0: That's big fella. Holy dilly. He nearly nailed it off the rip.
1: I know. Imagine if he got it bang on.
0: I know. Congrats, mate. You got the Fast and Furious pack. Very exciting stuff.
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2: Lou and Judge on Triple M, and it's exciting times because, Judge, your first Father's Day is coming up.
0: It is indeed.
1: Do you know what you're doing for it? What's Hank planned?
0: Probably just another yarn. Yeah. Little genius.
1: I thought he was taking you to golf.
0: Hey?
1: You thought you guys were playing golf together.
0: I'd love that.
1: I know. You'll get there, mate. You're still a little baby.
2: You've got to remember that he
1: look
2: is,
1: in
2: what,
1: your
2: a month,
1: eyes.
2: Month, like 2 months old?
0: 2 months old.
1: 2 months.
0: Yeah, 10 weeks.
2: He'll get there.
0: Slowly but surely. Well, it's pretty exciting.
1: It is. Because it's your first Father's Day.
0: Mm.
1: We've got Lou and Jarch's Dear to Daddy.
0: That is correct. Yeah. Dear to Daddy. Look, this is, it's basically for, it's going to be playing out next week, right?
2: Yeah.
0: Dear to Daddy.
2: Yeah.
0: I want people to know that just because I'm a daddy, I've become a daddy, we can still have fun.
1: Yeah, age ain't nothing but a number. Being a dad doesn't mean you change
0: That's
1: how
0: right.
1: much fun you are.
0: We can still be a bit of a larrikin, can still muck around, you know.
2: I believe it when I see it.
0: Well, this is the thing.
1: You will.
0: You will see it, and thanks to listeners getting involved, mate, you'll see their creations coming to life.
1: Yeah.
0: So basically, it's the listener's opportunity to put me up to stuff.
1: Yeah.
0: Dare me to do things.
1: Mischief and fun. So we want you guys to nominate, like, weird challenges, fun things for Jarch to take on.
2: Pranks.
1: And it'll be each day next week, Jarch will take on one of the challenges. If he completes the challenge, you guys win cash.
0: Yeah.
1: Like, literally thousands of dollars to give away next week.
2: It's that you get to come up with a prank. You don't even have to do it.
1: Yeah.
2: No. And you could win money.
0: Win money.
2: If Josh does it.
0: So I think the way that it works, basically, is they're tiered.
1: Mm-hmm.
0: You know, they're tiered pranks. So, for example, getting an M&M Slim Shady haircut that and pranking my wife. That's probably worth a bit.
1: Yeah.
0: That's probably worth a couple of grand.
1: Steve would be pretty gutted at that.
0: Yeah.
1: I think he'd be in the doghouse.
0: So that one's worth a bit. Going up and putting salt into your water or something, still a prank.
1: But not.
0: Maybe that's $500.
1: Stealing and eating like a colleague's lunch from in front of them. Like they're literally mid-meal. That would annoy me so much.
0: God, Jesus Christ.
1: I'd love you to do something embarrassing in public.
0: Nah.
1: Yes. Because you hate it.
0: Yeah, that would be worth a lot.
1: Yeah, because you hate doing that.
0: What, like? What are your ideas? Got any of your thoughts?
1: Like, yeah, like singing a musical song in the middle of downstairs. Where
0: you're just doing
1: lunchtime.
0: That because you had to sing bloody, you had to do Shakespeare in Martin Place.
1: That was a performance of a lifetime, Jack.
0: Anyway, it's
1: starting next week.
0: It's starting next week, so get in touch with us.
2: Yeah, head to @LewandJarch on the socials, or you can head to the Triple M win page.
0: Yep,
2: whatever pipe you want to go down. We got thousands of dollars to give away,
0: literally,
2: for this.
0: You essentially nominate me to do a prank. If I complete it, you win a lot of money.
1: Very easy for the person entering.
0: It's the easiest for the person entering ever.
1: Yeah.
0: Thousands of dollars at stake.
2: That's it. It's all thanks to Bundy Bundaberg Rum. Here's to kicking back with Dad and doing Father's Day the Bundy way with Bundy Campfire Bourbon Barrel Rum. Drink responsibly.
0: Please do.
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0: Hey, you like Batman?
1: I do. Probably my favourite will be The Dark Knight.
0: Yep.
1: Yeah, it's got to be The Dark Knight.
0: Which one? Which, well, the Dark, yeah, because it's Batman Begins, Heath Ledger. Then The Dark Knight, and then The Dark Knight Rises. Mm. Oh, nice, dude.
1: Or that one. Na, na, na, na, na, na, na, Batman.
2: This is old school.
1: Well, the reason Jack asked was because people keep hiding cans of Iron Brew.
0: Well, look, it's been filmed in Scotland, right? So they're doing a bit of filming. The Batman 2, Robert Pattinson, his Batman was bloody good. They're filming the second one in Scotland. Now, apparently this drink, Iron Brew, which I assumed must have been a beer or an alcoholic drink of some sort. It's not. It's akin to our maybe, you know, solo.
2: Mm.
0: It's a national, you know, like
2: iconic,
0: you know, a pub squash, you know, a pub squash or
2: drink.
0: A, you know, it's like they're not, apparently Cody, our producer, says she'd know because she was over there for a while, says that you can't go to Scotland without a Scottish person bringing up Iron Brew within the first 2 minutes of the conversation.
1: I thought it was literally like iron, I-R-O-N, B-R-E-W.
0: Well, they're Scottish, darling.
1: Iron Brew.
0: They're Scottish, darling. I think they probably attempted that. But they, and they ended up with I-R-N space B-R-U.
2: In
1: what
2: brief.
1: Do you mean?
0: Don't worry. So they're basically filming, they're filming the Batman 2. And because the Scottish are so passionate about this drink, Iron Brew, as a collective, as a nation, because they're filming in Glasgow and stuff, they're going, well, we want a can or a tin of Iron Brew in the movie.
2: Mm.
0: So apparently in droves, the Scottish folks are walking around the set and they'll plonk an Iron Brew on like a windowsill.
1: I hope it comes out.
0: Or they'll put an Iron Brew in a bloody, you know, on the bonnet of a car, or they'll put an Iron Brew in a popcorn stand because it's a city. And apparently the staff that are working on the film are then spending an extra however long each day clearing the set of Iron Brews.
1: I hope that it ends up in the final edit because it's like Game of Thrones. There was a Starbucks drink.
0: Coffee.
1: Yeah, Starbucks coffee cup left in one of the scenes.
0: That's right.
1: I hope that happens for the Scottish.
0: That was like an accident.
1: Yeah, but I hope this happens for the Scottish is like something that they've gone out of their way.
0: Same.
1: They're working very hard.
0: Oh, mate. But if you can accidentally get a coffee in Game of Thrones, surely as a collective nation attempting this, there'll be an Iron Brew in the final Batman. In the Batman 2.
1: We've got a can here.
0: We actually do.
1: I'm quite excited. To me, it looked, because it's blue and orange, I'm hoping it tastes like a Fanta.
2: It looks like a Fanta. That's what the can looks like.
1: Oh. The drink inside is orange. It smells fruity.
2: Ooh.
0: Yeah, I'm all about that.
2: What is it? What did it taste like?
1: Kind of tastes alcoholic a little bit.
0: It's sort of.
1: It tastes like a lolly, like a Starburst.
2: Oh.
1: Yeah.
0: Do you know what?
1: It's really lolly flavored.
0: It's like a harsh soft drink sort of, you know what I mean? Like there's a bit of a harsh medicine-y sort of taste to it.
1: Don't you think it's kind of got a grape lolly taste?
0: Yeah, it does. Unique mixed blend of mixed fruit flavours. So it's a fruit drink.
1: Yeah, fruity. It is very fruity. It's orange as well on the inside, hence probably why the orange outside.
0: I don't mean that.
1: It's
0: hey, that's not bad, that.
1: A lot of sugar.
0: Hey, that. Not one of the squats. Hey, that's grand.
1: Get out from under me kilt.
0: Wasn't up your kilt.
1: Get out of me kilt.
0: That's an HR issue. Ah, that was Northern Irish.
1: Out of it.
0: I like him.
2: Okay, well, you guys enjoy that.
1: Thanks, Lou
2: in charge of Triple M.
0: We're going to travel to Glasgow. We're going to get this on the set of the Batman 2.
1: Yeah, me too.
0: What do you think, Louisa?
1: Get in my belly.
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2: It's Lou and Jarch on Triple M. Why don't we play a bit of this? Yeah, now your dad's got a shed full of stuff that he doesn't need. 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
0: How good is that?
1: Hot, hot cash.
0: That is so good. And can I just say, the caller for Universe Lou today, very fitting that we were doing Scottish accents before. We were Angus.
1: Oh, yeah.
0: Hey, Angus.
1: Angus Beef.
0: How Mommy are you, mate?
7: And Daddy, what's going on?
1: Hey, son.
0: How are you, son?
7: Yeah, not too bad, not too bad, thanks.
1: Do you play along in the car when you listen to You vs. Lou?
7: Oh, I do, every day.
1: Okay, it's good.
0: So
1: how
0: that's...
1: do you usually go?
7: Look, some weeks I'll probably get zero, but then others I can get my way through them, so...
2: Sounds like Lou. Sounds like
7: Depends
2: Lou.
7: On the question.
0: Sounds like bloody me, to be honest, as well. okay, Angus, sweet angel. I'm going to read the questions. First to answer gets the point. No need to buzz in. Are you ready, big fella?
7: Yes, I am.
0: All right. Iron Lou.
1: Yes.
0: Are you ready, lass?
1: Yes.
0: Wait, in that case, you vs. Lou begins. And 3, 2, 1, go. Dolly Parton has sadly passed away at age 80. What style of music is she famous for?
1: Country music.
0: Correct, Lou. Who's the daughter of the famous U2 lead singer Bono?
1: Dakota Hint? No, we've never done that.
0: It'd be the son of a
7: Bono Jr.
1: Daisy.
0: Eve Hewson. Who coaches the Penrith Panthers?
1: No, Ivan Cleary.
0: Correct, Lou. Flamingo is a shade of what?
1: Pink.
0: Correct.
1: Pink.
0: Giving it to Angus. Which band sings Other Side?
1: The Killers. You too.
7: Sweet Chili Peppers.
0: Correct. Hey.
1: Oh, yeah.
0: Name the actress and actor that star in The Notebook.
1: Ryan Gosling and Rachel McAdams.
0: Yes, Lou got it. In which Harry Potter movie does the famous flying car appear?
1: Two. Chamber of Secrets.
0: Correct, Lou. Which river flows through Cairo?
1: The Amazon.
7: The Nile.
0: Correct. Which sport uses the term birdie, eagle and bogey?
7: Golf.
0: Yeah, good boy. It's Melissa McCarthy's birthday today. Which 2011 film did she star in alongside Kirsten Wiig?
1: Bridesmaids.
0: Correct, Lou.
2: Okay.
1: Smoked him.
0: Smoked him.
1: You can have it. You know what? I'm feeling generous today. Take the prize. $300.
0: It was 4-5, mate. She didn't smoke you.
1: Well, if you'd given me.
7: Yeah,
1: pink.
7: That was a bad one.
0: There's a delay in the phone line, Dale. Yeah, I've got to be. I have to do that. So, Angus, congrats. You're getting it. Sorry, Lou's gesturing rude things to me at the minute.
1: No, I'm not.
0: Yeah, it's not a smoking. 1 point is not a smoking. We've got to be clear. Yeah. Well, congrats, mate. You've got the Gipsy gift card. Congrats.
7: Legend. Thanks, Mummy and Daddy. Appreciate it.
0: Pleasure, son. Spend it wisely, son.
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2: It's Lou and Jarch on Triple M for your Winston Churchill Wednesday.
0: Undercover lover. Oh, undercover lover.
1: Woo. Undercover lover.
2: Here we go.
0: Here we go.
1: This might be my new favourite segment.
0: I love it.
1: Yeah, it's really growing on me.
0: I love it.
1: I'm looking forward to this one. I'm just having a little read through here.
2: So basically we test couples to see if they'll just like back each other and lie.
0: Well, they've got to lie
2: to a potential recruiter for a job.
0: Yeah. So one of us plays the recruiter.
2: Mm.
0: We call up their partner. We're like, g'day, mate. We're so-and-so from so-and-so. They've put you down as a reference. So then the partner on the end of the phone is going, why has my husband bloody done this? We need to ask you a few questions. And we see if they're like, oh, mate, sorry, no, I don't have time, or whether they'll back you.
1: Mm-hmm.
0: We got Georgia on the line. Georgia, how are you?
9: Hi, good. How are you?
0: Mate, keeping out of trouble, to be honest with you. Hopefully your partner Jack does as well. Tell us a bit about what you want us to do.
9: I think just essentially see if he'll back me in a job reference.
0: What sort of job?
9: So I'm currently a nurse, but I'm still in uni.
0: Okay.
9: Get another degree as a nurse. So probably somewhere in like the hospital.
0: Yes.
1: Area. Mm-hmm. And what does he do for work?
9: He's a chippy.
1: Okay. Is he likely to pick up a private number, you reckon?
9: He probably will.
1: Good.
9: He's
1: right.
9: Today, so he'll probably pick up, but he's also at work. So.
0: Well, yeah, but they've got it because you know what I mean? There's always bloody things coming here, people you got to talk to, and blah, blah, blah, blah, mm-hmm. blah. Chippy's always having to pick up random numbers, which is gross.
1: And how long have you been together? Like, do you think he's going to pass the test in lie for you?
9: Just over 2 years, so I really hope so. So this is probably going to be a shock for me as well.
1: If he doesn't. Okay, I'm looking forward to it. We're thinking we might get LP to do it.
0: Yeah.
1: I know that he listens to the radio show and the podcast, but LP's got a bit of an accent he's thinking
2: of doing. Try a bit of an English accent. What do you reckon, George?
0: I think, you know, in nursing.
9: I reckon that'll be perfect.
2: Yeah, perfect.
1: Okay, cool.
2: Okay, right.
0: Because he'd pick me and Lou like a snotty nose.
1: I go, g'day, mate, and he go, hi, Lou.
0: We've got definitive voice. Yeah,
2: yeah, I'm just gonna,
0: I think. G'day, mate, I've got a reference. He's like, you're doing undercover lover.
1: Yeah,
0: like,
1: damn it. Damn it.
2: Okay,
1: well, I reckon we practice your accent a bit.
0: Give it to us.
2: Hi there, it's Jericho calling from the hospital. Obviously, we'll figure out exactly what about mate? Yeah, no, George has applied for a part-time nursing position. I'm just going to ask you a few questions.
0: Okay.
2: Well, that
1: perfect.
2: Should work.
1: That's
2: okay,
1: the way
2: great.
1: We need it to go. Okay, we're going to call
0: Georgia,
1: him next,
0: that
1: Georgia.
0: That wasn't Jack. That was me and LP doing it together.
9: Yes, that's perfect.
2: Okay, perfect. Let's do that next. Lou and Jarch on Triple M.
8: This is the early drive home with Lou and Jarch.
2: Lou and Jarch on Triple M. We're doing this.
0: Undercover lover. Oh, undercover lover. Woo!
1: Undercover the lover.
2: Yeah, this is business time. This is business time.
1: Okay,
0: this is literally business time.
1: Got Georgia on the line.
2: Yes.
1: We're going to call her partner, Jack.
0: Jacko.
1: And see if he will lie for her for a job reference. So LP's going to be a recruiter.
0: Yeah, I'm going to be Jericho.
1: And see if Jack will pretend to be one of Georgia's old colleagues or bosses or something.
0: Yeah, exactly right.
2: Okay.
0: I believe in him.
1: Same.
0: And LP, I believe in you.
2: Oh, thank you.
0: Get into character.
2: Right. Okay. Yeah, perfect. No. Yeah, easy. No
0: Beautiful.
2: Worries.
0: Now make the call.
2: Let's do it. Okay. George, are you ready to go?
9: Yes, I'm
2: you
9: ready.
2: You hang tight. Down the line. Okay. Let's call your partner, Jack, now.
0: I love this.
4: Hello.
2: Hi there. This is Jericho from Hospital in Melbourne. Am I speaking with...
4: Yes.
2: Yes, mate. No, I'm just calling about Georgia's application for a part-time nursing position with us. Georgia's listed you as a reference and said that you used to work with her as a colleague. Is that correct?
4: Yes.
2: Okay,
4: yes.
2: Sweet. Just to start, could you just tell me a little bit about Georgia's role at my and what her main responsibilities were?
4: Just to carry out, just the general houseware and that.
2: Yeah.
4: What do you call it?
2: No.
4: Housekeeping and that?
2: Yeah, that's right. How would you describe the way that Georgia interacted with the elderly residents and their families?
4: I got along with them really well. Like, obviously, had a bit of banter with them and all that sort of stuff.
2: Yeah, okay.
4: Just got along really well with them.
2: Oh, no, we love to hear that. Yes. No, okay, I'm just going to just quickly, I'm just throw a couple of situations at you. So, for example, just for one, say we had an elderly patient who has had an accident and say they've soiled themselves, had a bit of an accident in their pants and they're feeling really embarrassed. How do you think Georgia would handle the situation to just make them feel a bit more comfortable?
4: Oh, she would just comfort them, saying it doesn't happen to them once in a lifetime, Like, it doesn't happen to just the one person.
2: Yeah.
4: She'd be very, what's the word?
2: Comforting,
4: all that sort of stuff. Yeah.
2: Okay. Yeah, great. Okay, I'll just throw another quick situation at you. Say there's a young child who's terrified of needles but needs to have their chickenpox vaccine. How would Georgia approach this situation and help calm the child?
4: She'd probably give them a toy or try and get their mind off it.
2: Yeah.
4: Get their mind off it and all that sort of stuff.
2: Yeah.
4: Yeah.
2: Yeah. Okay. Terrific. And now, say that child were to then in that situation soil themselves and have an accident in their pants. What? How would she deal with that? Now, there's a lot going on, because obviously there's the thing before with the elderly patient. Now this child has now soiled themselves as well. She's got multiple things to deal with.
4: She. It's very hard for her to crack under pressure. It's got to take a lot to make her crack under pressure. Yeah, she's really, really good under pressure, I think. Yeah.
2: Okay. That's terrific to hear, Jack. Love to hear it. Just finally, I might just, as final part of the procedure here, introduce a couple of colleagues of mine into the equation.
0: Yeah. Hey, Jacko.
1: Hey, Jack.
4: Hi.
0: It's Lou and Jarch, mate.
4: Oh. I knew it.
0: Now we are on the radio.
4: I reckon I'm still speaking to Jarch here.
1: I thought you thought that at the start.
2: Hey, it wasn't even Jarch. It was me, LP.
0: It was LP. And you
4: LP.
0: Jacko, do you want to know it's funny? George is here too. Georgia, how are you?
9: Hi, good. How are you?
0: Good, darling. How do you reckon he went?
9: Oh, look, he stuttered on his words a bit, but...
0: I
1: thought he did pretty well.
0: I think he did pretty well too. Just a bit nervous. Can I note something? LP had developed a whole character that he was going to do. And at the start, you go, g'day, mate, it's so-and-so. And
1: I know.
0: And we're going, where's the character? Where's the English accent?
2: English accent was there.
0: At the start, you wigged out. Jack, you've done very well. You're a very good undercover lover. Georgia, I hope you passed with flying colours. I think he did.
1: 100% he did.
4: I thought I stuffed it up. I was like, oh, she's definitely not getting that job.
2: Thanks, guys. Thank you. A very good undercover lover. It's Lou and Jarch on Triple M.
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2: It's Lou and Jarch on Triple M, and it is that sad, sad time of the show where we open up the Instagram comments and DMs and...
0: No, it's only sad because we get berated.
1: Well, it's not that sad because tomorrow's Thrust Thursday.
0: Oh,
1: so it gets one
0: worse.
1: More sleep.
0: It gets worse.
1: One
0: somehow.
1: More sleep.
0: Okay.
1: So yesterday, the day before I was roasting you, Jarch, about you and your photo shoots?
0: That is correct.
1: When you do your little blue steel look?
0: Well, like, I don't know what to do in photo shoots. It's so bloody awkward. And when they're like, they don't need you to smile, you just don't. I don't know what to do.
1: Your little pouter. Your little blue steel.
0: Oh, pout boy.
1: So some at Becky said, little metro boy, aren't you?
0: Oh, yep, little
1: you
0: metro
1: are,
0: boy.
1: You are, turning into a little metro boy.
0: Turned into one, I reckon.
1: At Jess and Kay, a tip to look hot in photos, imagine you're looking at your crush when you smile. Do that.
0: That wouldn't work for me.
1: Do that, so you're looking at your crush. No. Oh, okay, this would be my, well, this is great
0: okay.
1: listening.
0: All right, hold on.
1: Jack. Okay, you're my crush?
0: Yeah, okay, yeah. What was that, your crush from LinkedIn? That was the most corporate crush look I've ever seen.
1: I'm not giving you too much of a smile. I don't want to give away I like you yet.
0: Go again. That was really funny.
1: Okay.
0: Oh, I'm your crush. I'm looking at LP and I look and you're looking at me. We catch eyes. Hey, mate. Yeah, good to see you.
2: Yeah.
1: Okay.
0: Oh, it's good, yeah.
1: At Drew No said, I've looked the same in every single photo since year 11. I'm 38. I know what you mean. You know, these, like, I've got photos when I'm 7, and I did see I have the same little smile.
0: I know your smile.
1: Yeah.
0: I know it, because on your Instagram, same thing. No. There's one where you close your lips.
1: Oh, this.
0: Yeah, that.
1: Yeah.
0: Oh. That thing.
1: And it's since I was 7, but it was a bit more cheeky when I was 7, I'd go.
0: A lot more cheeky.
1: That was 8. From 8.
0: Wow. You were there. Hey, we'll see you tomorrow for Thrust Thursday.
1: You see, I used to play hippo hop.
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10: Wow.
5: All on Australia's favourite game show, The Rush Hour's Hump Day Quiz. And now, ladies and gentlemen, here's the star of the show, yes. Billy Rowless.
10: Well done, Pat.
11: You didn't do anything.
10: No, that was well done by Pat.
12: Well done, Matty.
10: Robbie's one of our contestants. Jim, hello, Robbie.
12: Yes.
13: How you going, boys?
10: What do you do, Robbie?
13: Bricklayer.
10: Oh, good on you. Not many bricklayers around anymore, are they?
13: Nah, it's a dying trade, that's for sure.
10: Yeah, I used to do about 600 a day. Bloody hard.
13: I'm sure you did, I'm sure you did.
12: And you're a Crows man, Robbie.
13: I am, yes. Crows for the flag this year, I say.
12: Flag?
10: Crows?
12: Good effort from here.
13: Yeah.
12: Good effort from a wild card.
10: Exactly. And we got
14: that. Me being a bricklayer just reminded me of the comment from yesterday about Bill's forehead.
12: Oh, no.
14: It looked like it'd been laid by an apprentice bricklayer.
10: We might fix that up. Right. We've got something in the pipe.
12: Some bow coming. Oh, no.
10: Bow. Johnny's there. G'day, Johnny.
15: Hello, boys. How are we?
10: What do you do, Johnny?
15: A roof plumber, Bill. What about you?
10: No, I'm just do media.
12: Badly.
10: A roof plumber.
12: I do media badly.
10: Could you still be a plumber or just a roof plumber?
15: Just a roof plumber, bud.
10: Righto, so there's a difference.
15: Yeah.
10: Oh, righto.
12: A bit, Bill.
10: Yeah,
12: up in the roof.
10: Yeah.
12: And you're a dog's man, Johnny?
15: I am. I'm just driving through Geelong at the moment. I can't figure out why Butters would want to come up here. I'll give you the
10: Now, Johnny, where are you from?
12: Like it, Johnny.
10: Where are you from, Johnny?
15: Well, I'll just say Western Suburbs, mate, but I'm on my way to St. Leonard's at the minute. So
10: I'll tell you where he won't be going. Melton.
15: Nah, well, that's actually where I'm
12: All right, now you need to be excited, yep, but also scream your name out when you know the answer. Not the answer, your name.
10: That's it. Well done. You're the judge, Jimmy Boy.
12: I am.
10: Righto, Robbie and Johnny, here we go.
13: Let's go.
10: Who won their ninth All-Australian jacket?
15: Johnny.
12: Robbie.
10: Yes, Johnny.
15: Gorney.
12: Righto, away.
10: Max Gorn, record number nine.
12: Well done.
10: Probably his best year.
12: Unbelievably good year.
10: And number two now, boys. Handlebar, pencil, and walrus.
13: Robbie.
12: Yes, Robbie.
13: Moustache.
10: Oh,
12: she's an early ring-a-ding.
10: These boys are on, Jim.
12: Nice.
10: They are the old roof plumber and bricklayer. They are on.
12: That's exactly what they do for a living.
10: Yes, that's right. Now, Dolly Parton passed away overnight, aged 80.
12: Yep.
10: And her famous song was Jolene, Jolene. So, you're going to sing the rest of it, Robbie.
12: These are young blokes. Oh. Are you going to know a bit of Dolly?
10: Well, have you heard the song, Robbie?
13: I know a few words, but there'll be a bit of humming as well, so...
12: All right.
10: But just get it out.
12: Have a listen. We'll give you the lead into it. Righto. Yeah.
11: And I can easily understand how you could easily take my man, but you don't know what he means to me, Jolene.
12: All right, Robbie, I like that.
10: Good,
12: that's
10: Robbie.
12: Good. Righto, Johnny, you ready?
10: Johnny.
15: Yes, sir.

0: Jolene.
1: Keep going.
0: Down under the road, Daddy.
1: Oh, Jimmy, this is a tough one. Jolene, oh, both had a crack.
2: They did.
1: Yeah.
2: Here's the bit they both didn't know.
3: All right. Well, I'm looking through the glass here. Yes. I'm going to see. Are we? Because I liked them both. Are we Robbie or Johnny?
0: Will.
3: They're all saying Robbie. Oh, Johnny. Johnny or Robbie? Robbie was first.
1: Yeah.
3: They're all saying Robbie. All right, Robbie. Hey, well done both of you. By the way, you were both very, very good.
1: Score, please.
3: Robbie 2 and Johnny 1.
1: Oh. That's harsh on Johnny.
3: Right. Well, you know I can get lenient.
1: Oh, good.
3: Back end.
1: The old roof plumber.
3: All right. Scream your name out.
1: All right. Here we go. What country town did Richmond have their Mad Monday?
4: Robbie.
1: Hang on. I haven't finished yet.
3: The question.
1: Yes.
4: Robbie.
3: Hey, shut up, Robbie. Finish the question.
1: That's also the same name as a popular cat that loves lasagna.
4: Robbie.
3: Johnny, did I hear your name?
0: Yeah, you did, boy.
3: All right, go on.
0: Sorry, I'm just Googling it. Hang on, give me a second.
4: Come on, lad.
0: Country pub with one of the shocking players. He spanked a teammate. What else did they do?
1: I don't think he even did do that.
3: I don't even think he did that.
2: Cartoon cat that likes lasagna.
1: Lasagna. Lasagna.
3: Garfield.
1: All right, Jim.
3: We gave you a bit of a leg up there, Johnny. So, Robbie, expect some help.
1: Come on, Robbie.
4: Oh, yeah, all right. Let's go.
1: It out. Who won the Telstra AFL Rising Star last night?
4: Robbie!
3: Got it. Yes, Robbie!
4: Jagger Smith!
1: Robbie! Well done.
3: There we are, Robbie!
1: Yes, deserving winner. Robbie from Warrigal.
4: Thank you, lad.
1: Well done. Can book you for a bit of bricklaying, can we?
4: Yeah, if you've got some work, Fat, I'll do it.
1: No.
3: Do you have any work, Fat?
1: No,
3: got any work for him, Fat?
1: Still need a floor person. What is that called?
3: Sandra.
1: Yeah, floor sander.
4: No, don't do any sandering, that's for sure.
3: My wife will get you one of them.
1: Yes. I need a roof plumber. Do you know any good ones?
3: Yes, I do. Johnny.
2: Robbie, you go on the draw for the $10,000 at the end of the year, but you can slap the I1 Billy's Hump Day quiz sticker on the back of your ute, and you get the stubby holder as well.
4: Jeez. Thank you.
1: Hey, well done, Robbie.
3: What does Johnny
2: get? Johnny gets the I lost.
3: Johnny.
1: Well done.
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3: What we've got now.
1: What
3: is,
1: have we got, Tim?
3: So I'll hit it, Rabs.
6: On Triple M's Rush Hour, this is Bizarre. JB's taking over.
1: What's happening here?
3: 5 at 5:05, gym style. All right, this is actually more than five.
1: No.
3: And it's on the back of an email I've received, which I will read now.
1: Of course you will. What's it say?
3: It says, Dear Jim.
1: Oh, here we go.
3: Again, in 2026, you have proven that you are indeed the King of Kings. I have been
1: He's
3: a fan.
1: He's the King of Kings.
3: He is everything to me. I have been a fan of your show for 16 years.
1: Bullshit.
3: And if you wouldn't mind indulging me.
2: You didn't like the first year?
3: No. Yeah. I think he thought we're only on 3 days a week. He said, if you wouldn't mind indulging me, I have a request.
1: Oh, yes, please.
3: Yesterday,
1: yeah.
3: Fat staggeringly called Australia's most popular cricketer, Travis Head, Trev.
1: Just before Zach Butters, Trev, did you see me?
3: Trev. Branded him Trev.
1: Trev.
3: He's called you Trev.
7: Yeah, I did. It's going well.
1: Trev, it's one letter, Jim.
3: Right. What's even more staggering is it's not the first time. In fact, I've counted, it says, 11 times over the years he's called guests of your show by the wrong name.
1: No, I have not.
3: He goes, I'm on study vac.
1: Study
3: so
1: vac?
3: So I can listen to the whole show for the next week. Can you please run them down for me when you get a spare segment?
1: So you had top five.
3: Go Roy boys, Warwick.
1: Warwick.
3: So he's a Fitzroy fan. All right. So,
1: yes,
3: interestingly enough, you ask, Warwick, because we happen to have him with us. So let's have a listen. Yes, well, we've just played Trev from yesterday.
1: Yep, yep.
3: So then you had the same co-host of this show for 17 years, and you didn't know who he was.
1: Who's that? Yeah, that's it. Anyway, Jing, I've been looking. Jim.
3: Jing. Oh, my God. What has happened to him?
1: Jim.
3: He's rattled. Jing.
1: Jim. It's a week out of
3: branded me Jing.
1: Jing. We like Jing,
3: so then
1: it suits you.
3: Herb was with us for, what, a good 6 months?
1: Mm-hmm. Oh,
3: this is what you branded Herb.
1: There's a lot we can't tell Jing.
3: Are there?
1: Mm. Just ask old Will out there and... What's our new girl's name?
3: Oh, my
1: Monty.
3: Herbie.
1: Herbie. Monty. Herbie. Monty.
3: You branded Herb Monty.
1: It kind of suits
3: what
1: stuff.
3: The hell?
1: Herbie.
3: So, we get Errol Goulden on.
1: Oh,
3: this is a multiple All-Australian
1: superstar
3: of the game.
1: Yes. Hey, Errol, welcome back, mate, because on the weekend you won your fourth Brett Kirk medal.
3: Anyone put a D on the end of your name before, Errol?
8: Yeah, I was just... Wasn't too sure if I was hearing that or whether it was just me. Yeah.
1: Errol.
3: Yeah. Yeah. And then Greg Rust came on.
2: Mm-hmm.
3: And
2: famously known as Rusty.
3: Rusty. Yeah. And have a listen to Bill here.
9: Hey, going, Rusty.
10: G'day, guys. How are we?
3: Hello,
9: good,
3: mate.
9: Mate. Thank you.
3: How are you, man?
1: Bumper.
9: Thruster, Jim, it is you.
10: Okay.
3: Thumper.
2: It's not anywhere near it.
1: It's nearly Thruster.
2: No, it's not.
1: Again, there's not much spelling. Thumper, Thruster.
3: You know, they're completely different words. So then, Steel Side Bottom, only been in the system for 20 years.
1: Yes.
3: He came on.
1: Seal, a retirement Seal. Down there
3: Seal.
1: Today. Seal.
3: Not a singer, Bill.
1: He's a very good Seal singer, is Seal.
9: Bottom. Kiss from a Rose.
3: Yeah. Seal Side Bottom.
1: There he is. Seal.
9: Oh, you're a good player.
3: Right. Mm-hmm. Then we had our great friend, Robbie Kearns.
2: He's still going.
1: How many have you got?
3: There's hundreds of them. Robbie Kearns came in, who's a great friend of the show.
1: He is. Have we love listen. Robbie. And, mate, he was only a little fella, Hearnsy. Even Kearns.
3: He's been to a lunch, Kearns. He hasn't listened. He's got no idea.
1: Kearnsy,
3: 6'7". So Josh
2: six,
3: Battle.
2: 6'7", he reckons.
3: Josh Battle, of course, St Kilda, now Hawthorne.
1: Hard word
3: again, say. Another great friend of the show.
1: Because a lot of young blokes don't, Jim.
3: No.
1: So good on you, Joshua Battle.
3: Joshua. Then, of course, famously we had a Melbourne Storm player coming in.
1: Oh, yeah.
3: And Fat was teasing his arrival like this.
1: We've got a Stormer coming in very shortly.
3: Mm.
1: What's his name again? Oh, Knackers Earl.
3: Yeah. Knackers Earl.
1: What happened to Sandor?
3: Branded him Knackers.
2: I think he's just ended with
3: you finished him off. So then
1: he went to
3: wouldn't know.
1: That's enough, Jim.
3: Myself, 17 years in.
1: Yeah.
3: But when I don't do this show,
1: yeah.
3: Dale Thomas, better known as Daisy,
1: Daisy, comes
3: in and does a magnificent job.
1: Not hard to say,
3: it
1: Daisy.
3: Wouldn't have been hard.
11: I took 9 months off the beers while Mrs. was pregnant with our second one.
12: You're so unbelievable.
1: Isn't that nice, Dave? Yeah,
2: he's good. Well done. Did you call me Dave?
1: Yeah.
3: Branded him Dave.
2: He's not a Dave.
1: He's not a Dave, is he? He's not a Dave.
3: Dave Thomas.
2: That's your real Dave. Stock standard.
1: He's a librarian.
2: Dave Thomas.
3: It. He lives in Officer. He's on the tools. His name's Dave Thomas. So what we thought we'd do, because that's 11. It's 11 times you've got people wrong.
1: Cyril.
3: So we didn't even get to Cecil.
1: Cecil.
3: You branded him Cecil. So then we thought we'd finish it all off for Warwick.
1: No more.
3: By Zach Butters finally sending one back the other way.
1: Good on you, Zachy boy. Now, how are you feeling? Are you okay, please?
13: Yeah, I'm always good, Brownie. Now, feeling good and...
1: Brownie.
3: Brownie.
1: Brownie. You wait till I see him down there.
3: So, Warwick, it's a fair list.
1: Where do you get these emails from?
3: Well, they just arrived. The King of Kings. And Warwick, Fitzroy supporter, he likes the fact that 11 times fat you've got people's names wrong.
1: It was only a top five.
3: I don't know. How do you work that? There's 11.
1: It wasn't bad, actually. Not as good as a normal top five.
2: Honourable mentions, I think.
1: Yeah. Honourable mentions. Exactly. That's what you've got to have.
3: Add-ons.
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16: Oh! Got a dragging. A hip and shoulder from Embley has laid him out, Dave Hughes.
15: Embers knocking over Hughesy, causing him to have 3 broken ribs.
17: It was all hip, and Embers has got a fat ass. I'm here to say it. So.
15: And now they are face-to-face for the first time right here in the Triple M studio. Please welcome Hughesy and Andrew Embley.
18: Good morning, Dave.
19: Yeah.
18: Yeah.
19: Don't blame me.
17: Mate, it was all you. It was all your hip. And it was no shoulder involved. BT got that wrong. It was all hip.
10: Okay.
17: He did not even lean down. He stayed up straight.
10: Yeah.
17: And my vulnerable rib cage was exploded by his fat ass.
10: So exactly, tell us exactly the injuries that you got from one Andrew Embley. Because I'm just looking at the size difference. No.
17: You need to see it. I've got a photo I can show you, actually, with my phone. This side, on my right side, for radio people who can't even got a TV in their car.

0: A bumping contest.
1: Mate, why wouldn't you just take responsibility? Why wouldn't you?
0: Well, actually, you know, I think this is where our wires are crossed. I think Hughie's coming in today thinking that there's going to be an apology. Mm-hmm. And I'm thinking that I'm going to get some sort of big check for resurrecting his career. Mm-hmm. Because, I mean, make no mistake, no. Ladies and gentlemen, he's selling out tours. You know, he's countrywide at the moment. He's having the time of his life. I mean,
2: but, I'm just trying to pay the medical bills, mate.
0: Thanks
3: Hughie, I need to ask because I think in the commentary it mentions you dropped a mark.
2: Yeah, it was a chest mark, man.
3: Which some lights. Would say that if you drop something so basic, you probably deserve.
2: Yeah, well, that's victim blaming 101.
4: Are you okay? Are you all right?
2: Look, I was going to take it in the hands, but I thought, no, I'll make it. So, anyway, look, there's too many lights at Marvel Stadium, so they need to calm down with their lights. And people yelling while you're trying to play. Why are they yelling?
3: That's hard as
2: We're
3: well.
2: Trying to focus.
3: Fair call.
2: So, yeah, I did drop the mark, and I tried to make up for it.
3: And so you've done that. You've copped the hit. Obviously, you've felt something pretty significant. Mm. At what stage did you really need to speak up and say that? Yeah. Not this is not a corked hip or something. Well, this is life-threatening.
5: Because it's funny when you're watching the game; it's all a bit of fun, it's all a bit of laughter. But then all of a sudden, everyone's laughing, and you're like, "Oh no, I'm actually in a world of pain."
3: Actually, need to go to emergency.
2: Yeah. Look, adrenaline gets you through. And that's what I'd like to say to the Carlton Footy Club for whenever they leave the field at various times with their grazed knees and they've got a headache or a tummy sore. You can stay out there, guys, and you can play on.
3: Good morning,
2: as
3: Harry.
2: I did. Yeah, Harry, all the rest of them. All of them, mate. There's all of them. So, I don't know who doesn't. Anyway, maybe Cripp stays on, but then he kicks badly. Anyway, what I'm saying is you can keep going, and I did keep going. Look, as I'm walking off at halftime, Robert Di Pier Domenico, who famously broke his ribs and punctured his lung in the 89 grand final against Gary Ablett Sr., he was doing interviews, and I actually went over to him because I wanted to be interviewed. And I said, I think I'm like you in 89, Dipper. I think I've got a broken ribs and a punctured lung, and we both had a laugh, but I did. I actually did. But I played out the second half.
3: Now, that is brave, to be fair.
5: That's brave.
3: It didn't take a lot for the brittle bones to go, but to stay out there is an absolute credit to the chef. Yeah, well done.
2: And my bones aren't made of tofu. That's the rumour that's getting around.
3: I must admit, I think there might be a reason why you're brittle.
0: All those parents out there, when your kids don't drink milk, teach them to drink. You've got to drink milk from an early age, or you'll end up like old Uncle Hughie over here.
2: How many industries are you getting paid by, mate? Honestly.
3: Hughie, we have provided an opportunity for you for redemption. Embers has talked a big game. He's actually laughed and belittled you at your injuries,
2: exactly.
3: Which I'm still upset by.
2: So am I.
3: I would like to afford you the opportunity to give Embers one in the ribs with the Hulk glove on.
5: Yeah. Are you all right, Embers? Are you able to tense these days or not really?
2: Come on. Actually, he's lost weight since last year, actually. Yeah. Yes. He's ready for this year's game.
5: Oh my gosh.
6: Is that too hard?
2: He's gone down like a sack of potatoes.
3: He's a wingman. He's a wingman.
5: Embers,
2: he's an outside
5: okay?
2: player. Oh, my goodness. He's not in.
0: Yeah, he's 3 days in his love care coming up.
3: I would have hit you so much harder.
0: At least I'll be on the morphine.
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8: Look at the brutish behaviour of Fox. God nuts. Throwing fisties, chesties, armies. Look at him.
9: Told he's affectionately known as the prancing pony. I'm Patrick Voss. And I've got a big chest.
10: And he's right over the train line. He's a
5: prancing pony. Good morning, Vossy. We've missed you in studio. How are you?
11: Yeah, good, thanks, guys. I'm just sitting here next to Zave, and he's got a mac and cheese bowl, and he's putting tomato sauce in it, which is just the most outrageous thing I've ever seen.
5: And then I've got some
11: organic spiced oats.
5: Yeah, so
11: that's a lot better option, I think.
3: Okay, Vossy, if I gave you a choice of the mac and cheese or the spiced organic porridge, what are you wrapping your lips around?
11: To be honest, I'd be wrapping my lips around the organic porridge at 7 o'clock in the morning.
5: Same, I'd be choosing the mac and cheese.
3: She's desperate to get some mac and cheese into her life. Mate, weekend off.
11: Yeah, weekend off this weekend.
3: Training, I'd imagine, or something like that. But nice time just to unwind before the weather turns. I'm not going to piss down today, but, mate, the weather turns. You lay on the grass. look at the sky, how good the smell, finals. Mm. It's a good time of year.
11: It is. It doesn't really feel like we've got the week off because we'll be playing on Thursday night.
3: Yeah.
11: So it'll come around quicker than we expect. But, yeah, absolutely can't wait. It's, yeah, going to be an exciting final series. And the build-up's been enormous, obviously, being at the top end of the ladder for a while now. Mm. So, yeah, I've had the expectation to play finals and really looking forward to it.
5: It's so exciting, the build-up as well to the finals. And you just know that everyone here

0: is just like so excited for you guys. How was it off the back of the Carlton game, which was a disappointing result?
1: Yeah, obviously disappointing, not the way we would have liked to finish our season, losing two of the last three. But, yeah, looking at the season as a whole and finishing a game on top, really, really positive, and put ourselves in a really good position to attack the finals and get a few home finals, which will be unreal. And, yeah, looking forward to it.
2: Now, are you going to be – now, Lammy, I rang Tab Touch.
0: Yeah.
2: And I said, give me a market on Vossie being a naughty boy with James Sicily on Thursday night. I reckon the last two or three times you two have just boxed the absolute brains out of each other. I'd be absolutely shocked if you two don't get in a scramble at some stage.
1: Oh, well, you've got to be careful now. You don't want to get a week in the finals.
0: Oh, God, I know.
1: Yeah, that'd be the last thing you want. So, yeah, I don't know. We obviously haven't done an offer or a preview. I've obviously played on him the last couple of times. But
2: you two could not even be playing and being, you could be in the same state at a pub and you could have a scrap, I reckon, you two. It's great. It's so good for footy.
1: Just about. The thing is, I've spoken to Jagger O'Meara, and obviously when you're on the field, you think he probably thinks I'm the biggest idiot going around, and I think he's the biggest idiot going around, but Jagger O'Meara is adamant that he's the best bloke he's ever come across and that I'd get along with him really well.
2: No, so I take the kids down to Captain's Run, they're Mad Hawk supporters, and James Sicily is the first player, I know he's the captain, but he's the first player to make his way over to the kids and, like, introduce himself and ask, you know, who's your favourite player? And then he'll yell out to, like, Connor McDonald, get over here and sign.
1: He marshals it
2: so well. Like, he's just a ripping fella.
1: Yeah, it's usually those sort of blokes that you look out there on the ground and you think he is the biggest tosser out there.
2: And then you meet him off field.
1: Yeah, and they're usually the nicest blokes.
0: Hey, Vossi, we have to relive that moment in the Carlton game.
2: Which moment? Oh, I know. The goal? Or
0: No. The one that, look, BT, we know Brian Taylor, he gets around you hard. But this was his call for when you may have been run down.
3: Oh, yeah, I've got it for Frederick. Frederick over the top. And I think it's Foss can receive it.
4: Oh, no! He fell forward. He tripped Sirikin, and then he fell flat on his face. And he was caught. And he's running it around the goal. And couldn't look any more silly for you. Oh. It was horrible. Carlton fans are up and about, JP.
5: They are.
4: Wow.
5: He fell flat on his face.
2: Oh,
1: gee whiz.
2: Now, Vossi, the handball comes over the top. Your eyes light up. You were like a baby giraffe when those feet went from under you. And then four Carlton players gave you an all-time dry humping. What was being said to you when you're on the bottom of the pack? And I feel as though if you could dig a hole and hide, you probably would have at that moment.
1: Oh, mate, I genuinely think there was quicksand down that end of the ground. I was running on a treadmill, and then I just had this sick feeling in my stomach, and I was like, this could not be going any worse.
2: When you get run down to the goal square,
1: there's nothing you can do. Like, you just got to get up. I half had a smile on my face. I remember looking at Lucky Ryan at halftime, and we both were like, bloody Elliot. But, there's nothing you can do. Laugh it off. You're always, going to end up with a low light like that throughout your career.
2: Oh, God, it was funny. I was at the pub and absolutely pissed myself. And then there was a Carlton supporter in the front row. Looked like he hadn't had a shower for about six weeks. He was probably a bit overweight too. And all he said was, you, Voss. I could lip read it.
1: Yeah, there weren't too many Vossie fans there on the weekend, I don't think. There's a couple from Wagga, but yeah, I don't know how many Carlton supporters were thrilled.
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7: And Katie, Patrick Voss from the Fremantle Dockers is with us at the moment. Katie Lamb, obviously Patrick Voss, the Dockers. I mean, he's a kingpin of the club.
0: Correct.
7: But you're trying to barge your way in.
0: There's only one Lambassador.
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0: Show me some respect, Boston. Official bandwagon jumper. I've been on you from the start. I bleed purple, Paddy Voss.
2: So, she had the courage yesterday, Vossie, to look Luke Hodge in the eye, who's one of the toughest, most, the greatest leader, hot. One of the greats of all time. Lammy said he was hot behind his back.
0: Oh, my God. Buzzy. As soon as the door closed, I said, he is, door closed, gorgeous. Then Zave presses the button outside and says, Hodgie, Lammy just said you were hot.
2: But Hodgie tried to coax her back to Hawthorn. looked him in the eyes and said, not happening.
0: Not happening.
1: Yeah, that's a true bandwagon fan.
0: Thank you. So, as the Lambassador for Fremantle Dockers, of course, I do require a few things. First and foremost, for the AFL Grand Final, can you get me some box tickets? Park that one there. I need access to the
2: room. He's almost fallen off his chair.
1: I was trying to get a box for me 50th this weekend.
2: Oh.
1: And, yeah, don't know if I can do it.
2: No. Obviously, final.
0: Obviously not even you can do it.
1: Yeah, well, they're pretty hard to get your hands on.
2: I mean, I did see on the weekend Jack Gunston had one, but that was for 300.
1: Yeah, 300 or maybe
0: so
1: 150.
0: 50 might be a stretch.
1: 50th might be a stretch, I think.
0: I need access to the rooms, and I also want to be able to make a banner for you. Okay.
1: Well, I can guarantee the last one.
2: Well, you get the banner.
0: Really?
1: You can make a banner for me and stand up in the...
0: No, yeah. I want to make the proper banner that you guys run through.
1: Oh, jeez.
2: No, she can do that.
1: Been people making them for 30 years.
0: Really?
1: Yeah.
2: Vossie, 50 games, which is a great achievement.
1: Yeah.
2: Especially coming from Essendon. A lot of talk about why you aren't still at Essendon and you're obviously playing fantastic footy at Freo, top of the ladder.
1: Yeah.
2: They've gone left. You've certainly gone right. The time at Essendon, do you think that that helped you become the player you're becoming at Fremantle? Did you learn some lessons there and whatnot?
1: Time.
2: Yeah.
1: Yeah.
2: And when they say, oh, how did Vossie get delisted? Is there a world that you go, no, it made sense at the time. I wasn't ready for AFL.
1: Oh, 100%. I've said this a couple of times. If I was a list manager, when I was out of contract that year, I would have given myself the arse as well. but I think that those 2 years have shaped me so much and, got some great habits and great learnings and, has all sort of led to where I've got to get today and played a vital role in my journey. And the old cliche, everything happens for a reason. Is true, and I ended up at Perth at Freo at the right time, right place, and have able to etch out 50 games so far, which is special.
2: Incredible achievement. But also, I'm catching wind. I'm getting a bit of a wind coming over me. That look, I've got a little horse out of Wagga.
7: Oh.
2: Ran where you're a Wagga lad. Which ran and won on the weekend in Canberra. anyway, so I thought that I was swinging it around in Wagga. I mean, you know, I've got the pride and joy. But am I right in saying that there's a greyhound running around called Prancing Pat?
0: Oh!
2: Named after you. What is its record? Your dog, named after you, Prancing Pat.
1: And
2: how is the greyhound going?
1: I'm a part owner of that.
2: Part owner?
1: Ooh. Yeah.
0: Did you name it?
1: No, I didn't name it. There's 28 blokes. So for people that are in the racing industry will know that, well, the dog racing anyway, when you win, you get half the winnings go to the trainer, half the winnings go to 50-50? The...
2: 50-50?
1: Yeah, it's 50-50.
2: Wow.
1: And then we've got to split that 50 up by 28 blokes. And for a $1,500 win, get about $6 each.
2: But what's his record?
1: Well, I think it's about 15 from 23 starts or something like that.
0: Wow.
1: And it's won its last five or six. So
2: jeez.
1: Wow. You're not getting much value for it at the moment. But the lads are absolutely loving it. They're chucking it in their multis and stuff like that. So
2: we should get a greyhound or a horse over here in Perth.
1: Yeah. Well, there's another greyhound on the way. Is all
0: the product of Prancing Pat?
1: No, there's another group of lads that might be at the
2: Freo boys.
1: Dockers. Yeah, yes.
0: How do we get in on that? As the Lambassador, how do we get in?
2: Let me guess at a couple of reptiles that could be involved. Luke Ryan?
1: Probably the last bloke you'd think too.
2: Like Andy Brayshaw?
1: No, he's not the last bloke you'd think.
2: Okay,
1: he's big and spooks like this.
0: Sean Darcy.
1: No.
2: Sorry, Darcy. Both of us.
0: You
7: offend someone.
0: You tell us.
1: Dogger and
2: Luke Jackson.
1: And Clarkie.
2: Clarkie doesn't surprise me.
0: Next Thursday, Optus Stadium. How are we feeling knowing that, you know, 2013, I mean, Hawthorn v Freo, that was just like, you know, look at me, shake. How are we feeling going into that game?
1: Try not to forecast ahead too much. Just do the work this week, prepare. This week, but obviously, it's going to be a massive game, high stakes, it's going to be absolutely pumping there. So, really looking forward to it.
0: A Wharfy time.
2: Yeah.
0: We can do that, can't we? Well, in the finals?
2: It is the only time I'm not cheering for you.
1: Oh, really? You're going for the Hawks? Oh, well. I'm proved wrong.
0: Exactly.
2: Don't worry. Like, you're my 1B.
0: Yeah.
2: I just got to stay loyal.
1: That's all right. You can stay with the other mob.
2: I hope Sicily decks you.
7: Paddy Voss with us. Great to have you in once again this morning. Rest up for the week and hopefully
0: come
7: through with the chocolates next Thursday.
2: Come on, Vossy.
1: Cheers. Thanks for having me.
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4: Lammy, the highlight of my year happened yesterday. I can safely say that now. I haven't had any kids in this year.
5: Yep.
4: Because usually you say that and someone goes, oh, what about the birth of your child? Yeah, of course.
5: I forgot about that.
4: So yesterday I was up at on the elliptical. I've been watching on Netflix The Quarterback, which is the NFL quarterbacks. They get followed around the season. Really, really good vision behind the scenes. But as I was logging on Netflix, it comes up with what's new. Literally just popped up. And I was thought, oh, this is an interesting Netflix show, and I will watch it. But I was too into The Quarterback to then flick over to Raygun. You know Raygun?
5: Yeah, the Olympian.
4: The Olympic...
5: breakdancer.
4: Breakdancer Raygun. So there's a new doco. It came out yesterday. Like, the comments I'm looking on YouTube are 4 hours old. So Untold Raygun Breaking Badly is now a show on Netflix.
5: Yes.
4: So I just quickly clicked on the trailer really quickly. I thought, oh, let's just see what the, they give you the minute trailer.
5: Yeah.
4: I'm so pumped you haven't seen this. I don't know whether you're telling the truth or not. Have you not? Someone would have texted you yesterday, I'm sure. It only came out last night.
5: I have not heard of anything until now.
4: Okay, I'm going to play to you Untold Raygun Breaking Badly, the preview.
6: Right before the Olympics, I went to my therapist, panicked. She was like, what's the worst that could happen? The whole world could laugh at me. She's like, do you think that's reasonable? I was like, oh no. There was this frenzy. It was this growing monster. So I was furious. She was not prepared.
7: She's vibing, baby.
6: She's a legend. Some of the memes were funny.
8: Now the tone started to change.
6: Am I Rachel? Or Raygun?
4: Lammy, you've just made your first appearance on Netflix on a show that is going to go so internationally viral. You did a video on your Instagram, TikTok, taking the mickey out of Raygun, of which they've taken that vision and quite simply played on the opening minute preview.
5: Guys, I'm a global superstar.
4: Three times.
9: Yeah.
5: Three times
4: you're bouncing around like a kangaroo and licking my paws.
5: Surely that's a stitch up. Surely you guys are... Leechy!
9: What? It's amazing.
5: Okay, maybe if it happened once, I would believe, but not three times. They would never.
9: I'm telling you, that is the most... Like, I saw it yesterday, and I fell off my chair, and I was going to message it to you.
4: Well,
9: and
4: then Leechy put it in their footy chat by accident, and not in the not in our chat.
9: Yeah.
5: Guys, I'm a global superstar.
9: You are.
4: Yeah, so when Leechy put it in the chat...
5: Watch my wings grow and me fly away from this show.
4: Can you give me one Ray Gun live? So we've mastered the elliptical. Just give me one little Ray Gun.
9: Yes.
4: There it is.
9: Oh, it's not bad.
5: It's the kangaroo, and it's the up at the camera and the...
4: My big fan was the back arch.
5: Oh, guys.
4: Where she really put the back into extension.
5: Yeah. Is it going to be a sad doco, though, where she's like, oh, everyone's started bullying me, and I was just kind of like, oh.
4: It's about bullying, and you're in it three times.
5: Guilty.
9: I'm so proud of you, Katie.
5: Guys, same.
9: Yeah.
5: Oh, next Very logical proud. Step, quit this show and go into
4: Taking
5: acting.
4: The piss out of athletes.
0: This is Triple M Breakfast with Xavier Ellis and Katie Lamb. 92.9. Triple M.
5: What went in the toilet? The other day we were asking what happened, you know, when you took your eyes off your kids for 2 seconds. And we had Brock from Coburn call through.
10: I brought a PS5. I thought, sweet as, I can pause the footy. Yep. I can, you know, rewind it, whatever. So I get home, I put it on my PS5. and my two-year-old nicks off with the controller and throws it in the toilet.
5: No. Yes. Devastating.
4: I don't know why I said yes over the top like I celebrated the kid had done it.
5: Did you?
4: Yeah, I went, yes. Sorry about that. What was the gentleman's name? Brock. Sorry, Brock and Coburn.
5: 133353. What went in the toilet, Declan in Lathlane? What happened?
7: So a few years ago, we won a Colts footy premiership, and we're out celebrating at Mustang Bar.
5: Brilliant choice.
7: Yeah, one of my mates was talking to a girl at the bar. I think he might have bought her a drink.
5: Of course.
7: And then the boyfriend came over, wasn't too happy, and flushed my mate's premiership medal down the toilet at Mustang.
4: No. At Mustang Bar, down went the premiership medal.
5: Oh, and also cute, they went out with the medals on.
4: I was so. Yeah, you could leave the medals on for sure. That's your entry.
7: Yeah, medals and jerseys.
4: Yeah.
5: I guess, guys would like to do that.
4: And a bit of
5: face-to-face
4: sparring. Back in the old day. That was
9: cheeky.
4: Here we go.
5: Did that end all end okay when the medal went down the toilet?
7: Oh, well, he never got it back. Shame.
4: What about the girl? Yeah. Any success or no? That ended.
5: No success.
9: No dice.
5: So didn't get the girl.
4: Lost the medal.
9: Yeah.
5: Good night. Lizzie was at the Mustang Bar. That was a bit of fun. Yeah. Carrie,
4: not bad by the bloke whose girlfriend was.
5: Brilliant.
4: I'm not going to hurt you. I'm not going to punch you. I'm going to flush you. Medal down the toilet. Mm.
5: That's fair play, I think.
4: Mustang Bar probably flooded 6 months later because the medal popped in, but that's fine.
5: Carrie in Herne Hill. Carrie, what went down the toilet?
11: Well, when my daughter was about 3 years old, she was gifted a pet rabbit by my best friend.
4: Yeah.
11: And, she decided she was going to bath the rabbit in the toilet.
5: Oh, no.
11: Down the toilet.
5: Did the rabbit swim?
4: Did the shower go on, is it fair to say?
11: Yeah.
4: She flushed the button?
11: No, well, I kind of caught her putting it in there, so the legs went in.
4: Okay.
5: Oh, good.
11: But it survived. It survived the turmoil.
5: Thank God. Rabbit did not parlay.
4: Turmoil.
5: That actually
11: lucky she didn't flush.
5: Does remind me when I was over at my friend's house, we were in primary school, the fish had died. And I said, from memory, because we had fish, you flush it down the toilet. It's fine. So she went to flush it down the toilet. As soon as it hit the toilet and she hit flush, it started swimming around. And I was like,
4: Remember mum and dad when they were living in Arnhem Land, they opened the toilet and there was a snake sitting in there?
5: Oh my God. Why would you bring that up?
4: I still randomly think I'm going to be sitting there and a Jew guy's going to whack me on the backside or something.
5: Meg in Two Rocks, what went down the toilet?
12: Good morning, guys. So 5 years ago, I started my own business where I go to, schools and childcare centres, set up worm farms, compost bins, edible gardens.
5: Right.
12: And the uniform, I look like a bit of a fruitcake as it is, big flowery overalls, matching earrings, whatever.
4: Yep.
12: When I started, I got a job at this prestigious school in Perth. I won't name any names, but this was like, it's going to be a game changer.
4: A tier one.
12: So I go... Yeah, I got to go in, train about 50 of their teachers, heads of department, all the things. So I go to the toilet before my training session is about to start in my flowery overalls, unclip the straps, chuck them backwards, and the whole back of the overalls go down the toilet into the water. There's bits of toilet paper hanging off them.
4: No.
12: I'm like, what am I supposed to do? I just want to stay in here forever and never show my face again.
5: Yeah.
12: So there I am rinsing them, picking the toilet paper off.
5: No.
12: I do them back and there I go and hope that nobody notices the wet back of my overalls.
4: But you would have felt that wet back the whole day.
5: Of course you would
12: have. Yeah, the whole time. And I knew where they had been. That's what made it even worse. But there was no way I wasn't going to walk out there and take this job.
5: Of course. Did anyone say anything or just slight left it?
12: No, I kind of walked along, with my back against the wall and then stood in the front and kind of shuffled, But nobody knew. Well, now everybody knows.
4: No, it's good. Did you nail it though, Meg? Did you nail the brief?
12: Yes, I did. I kind of, came to terms with the fact that there was pee on my back.
5: Yeah.
12: I was fine after that.
4: That's all right.
5: Even the best have pee on their back.
4: We've all been peed on some stage.
12: Yes.
4: Meg said yes.
13: This is Triple M Breakfast with Xavier Ellis and Katie Lamb. 92.9. Triple M.
4: Lammy, you haven't dealt with the excitement of the Tooth Fairy yet, Charlie. No. How many fangs would she have?
5: Oh, God. She's got
4: a mouthful.
5: About four on the top and about four on the bottom now.
4: Right. So both our boys, their teeth are falling out at the moment, little Albs. They just look like a mess.
5: Yeah, I know. It's a cute little age, though.
4: Yeah, they're big. Ted's got these chompers, mate.
5: Yeah.
4: He could just bite through a brick if he needed. These big bloody bastards at the front. Anyway, so last night we have a little ice cream after dinner. Ted's an elite eater.
5: Yeah.
4: Like, poor Analby, he's just slow as anything. Like, if you were to compare it to an athletic event, eating food, Ted's the 100-meter sprint, and Albie's the 40K walk.
5: The hare and the tortoise. Remember that book? Yeah. What was that called? The hare and the tortoise?
14: It's just a fable.
4: That's about it. Yeah,
14: just a fable, really.
4: Anyway, Ted races, puts his food plate on the dirty side of the kitchen, and he races to get an ice cream, and off he goes.
5: Yeah, and what ice cream are we having?
4: Connoisseur on a stick. He's a mint man, a mint chocolate man. Shame. And Albie's a bubble biller.
5: Yeah.
4: So anyway,
5: The little bubble gum will take a tooth out.
4: Yeah. Well, in the midst of Ted trying to get his connoisseur open really quickly, he's ripped it open with his teeth rather than tearing. He's pulled a tooth out, a little bit of claret, and he's lost a tooth.
5: Right.
4: Now, unfortunately, there's a rule that, well, especially around our place, is that if the tooth fairy, when your tooth falls out,
5: yeah.
4: If it falls out at school and you misplace it, not to worry. The tooth fairy is watching at all times,
5: yes,
4: knows that you've lost your tooth.
5: Yeah.
4: Ted's first ever tooth was lost. And there was a rule around our sort of area that, and I'm sure when I grew up, that if you don't have the tooth to put in the jar, often the tooth fairy will give you a little double payment.
5: Oh.
4: A little double payment because you're quite sad that you've lost your tooth and you're fearful that the tooth fairy won't come.
5: Tooth fairy's good like that.
4: Very good. Yeah. So Ted, his first ever tooth was lost, and lo and behold, a double payment arrived.
5: And
4: incredible.
5: What's the tooth fairy dishing out these days?
4: Well, our boys typically get a fiver.
5: Oh, wow.
4: Yeah, a little fiver goes in. Back in my day, I think maybe $1 or $2.
5: I got $2, I remember, because I had the little fairy cup and I put my tooth in it, and then I would look in and she'd dropped in $1 or $2.
4: So the tooth fairy's dealing with inflation too. So
5: yeah,
4: we've all got that.
5: It's a cost of living.
4: The only thing is now the boys have worked out.
5: Ah, I see.
4: If there's no tooth to put in the glass.
5: Double the payment. Well, hang on a minute.
4: So Ted's tooth has fallen out of his mouth in the kitchen.
5: Yes, so we can find
4: it. I don't need to bring in the army to find that.
5: No.
4: So we're looking. I'm like, I cannot find that tooth anywhere. I am looking everywhere.
5: Hang on.
4: Ted's going.
5: What about Kevin? He
4: No, Kev's not there. Ted's got the blood dripping down his face because it's been ripped out.
5: Yeah.
4: Ted's not moving. You know those cars, the rich people have those when you park underground, they've got the 360-degree thing that spins on a wheel.
5: Yeah.
4: Ted's rotating on one foot.
5: Oh, okay.
4: And he's like, nah, I can't see. I'm looking everywhere.
5: Yeah.
4: He's standing on his tooth.
5: Yeah.
4: Trying to see when he can pick it up and put it down the sink.
14: That's clever.
4: So that he gets the double payment.
5: See, now that's I'm just going to say, smart. Well, that's smart.
4: Albie lost one last week in the schoolyard. It was hanging.
5: Yeah, okay.
4: He runs over to mum from school, says, oh, I've lost my tooth. Mum's like, oh, great, where is it? Nah, don't know, lost it playing footy. No doubt it's in his hand, he's just thrown it into the schoolyard.
5: But do you think that maybe the tooth fairy, because as, you know, she is watching
4: at all times.
5: If there's some foul play, does she just go the standard amount?
4: Because
5: I don't
4: amount.
5: Know, that's why I just reckon that the tooth fairy would be like, foul play. Single payment.
4: Yes.
5: Because she's collected the tooth.
4: Due to rule 767, tooth fairy rules.
5: Yes.
4: You do not qualify for a double payment due to mischievous play in the yard.
5: I've heard that that's a thing. So,
4: okay.
5: Yeah.
4: Might need to remind them about rule 738.
5: Correct.
4: Of the tooth fairy manual.
5: Yeah.
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4: Righto, did you see what's going on over in Tahiti? It's the annual Chaupu, the world's steepest wave. Sorry, father of a surfer. Give me a moment to talk about surfing.
5: Oh, no, I'm the mother of a surfer too, Marto. Don't you worry.
4: Righto, well, I don't know if either our sons will ever be going to Tahiti.
5: Daughter.
4: It is. Oh, daughter's
5: Rivers
4: a surfer.
5: Declared she's going to be a surfer.
4: Yeah, oh. I wasn't aware of that. Yeah. It's just a declaration
5: she's
4: at this
5: never
4: stage.
5: Surfed.
4: No, does she own a board?
5: Well, she can stand up on a board. We hired one at Noosa, you know, for an hour at the beach there. Just hired
4: timing.
5: One and out she went. She loved it.
4: She could go straight to Tahiti.
5: She wants to be
4: Tahiti.
5: A surfer, she said.
4: Righto, well, tell her the waves at the moment. It's the steepest face of any wave in the world, and it's like a meter below. It's a it breaks on a meter of and then there's coral. And you just get the shit shredded out
5: and
4: of
5: I
4: it.
5: Believe it's pronounced
4: Chaupu.
5: Chaupu.
4: Chaupu.
0: All right. Now, did you see, the reason I talk about it, because today in round two, Kelly Slater.
1: So hot.
0: He got through the first round. How old do you think Kelly Slater is?
2: 795.
5: I don't care.
0: Correct.
5: It doesn't matter.
2: No, he's 50, in his 50s?
0: 54.
2: Yeah.
0: 11-time world champion. He is truly the GOAT. You go, the GOAT of this sport. No, there is only one GOAT in surfing. It is Kelly Slater. He got back on. He hasn't been surfing the series, but he went, hey, listen, I want to go to Chalpu. Of course, you're going to go, oh, come on in, son. One round one, okay? So he'll be in round two today. Keep an eye on that. You'll be watching it because he's up against Gabriel Medina, the world number one surfer. So he's up against the best at the moment.
2: Have you discussed him before? I think I've...
0: Something Cole Medina.
2: Cole Medina.
0: Here you go.
5: Where's he from?
0: Brazil. He's one, the Brazza boys are amazing. Here's a little bit of yesterday.
3: The waves at Chopu continue to be as ferocious as ever.
0: Oh, my gosh, look at this wave, dude. Oh, my gosh. Oh! I gotta
5: get out of there.
2: Yeah, dude.
0: I love surfing commentators. All right, that's part one of sport. Keep an eye on that. You'll see it tonight, I guess. Rugby league, and of course, it was again. Camel To'o.
6: The Pacific push continues. Brian To'o to join the PNG Chiefs on a 3-year contract.
0: All right, the cheat. They should be called the PNG Cheats, not the cheat. Oh, tax-free dollars.
2: Cheats, you reckon?
5: They still have to fall under the same salary cap, though, and eventually that money will run out.
0: But hold on, it's worth another 50%. Like, they're getting 50% more than everyone else. They don't have to pay tax. It's unbelievable.
5: Yeah, if you had to go and live in PNG. Yeah,
2: let's see how long they stay.
0: Let's
2: see how
0: long PNG. They
2: stay. Okay, you go there for a little bit, maybe win a premiership. Right, the team they're putting together is unbelievable.
0: Joey Manu, Zach Lomax in the centres, To'o, Camel on one wing, Alex Johnson, the record try scorer on the other wing, Luai. They probably need some forwards at some stage, but anyway, because the game's one up front.
2: I think they'll find a few in PNG.
5: Yeah, they're building something, I think. You know, they're going to have a great team. It will be competitive.
0: To'o didn't even go to New Guinea, okay? He came up to Brisbane. The Penrith Panthers said, you've got 7 days and you can only deal with the Chiefs. If you can't get a deal done, and this has only happened in the last week or so, he came up here and met, they flew down, Chamis, etc., flew down from New Guinea, met here, went, I like. Where else is he going to go? He loves
5: Luai. Luai is his best mate. Yeah. And they're talking Nathan Cleary still may get there, Could you imagine?
0: Can you imagine?
5: And 5-time premiership winners.
0: Incredible.
2: Penrith, New Guinea.
5: New South Wales.
0: PNG, Penrith,
2: now,
0: New Guinea.
2: Now, are they going to play playing in Australia?
0: No, they're playing there.
2: Nah.
0: Oh.
2: Have you heard this?
0: No.
2: They play game, live there. You have to live there for the tax rate.
0: Also, our house here at Suncorp will be the Dolphins, the Broncos, and the Chiefs.
5: And the Chiefs.
2: Okay. Oh, it's Katoni Sags going there too.
0: And finally, can we warn off? Sometimes you go, listen, bugger off the rest of you, because did you see the Australian cricket team is up in Darwin. Jake Weatherald, he's from Darwin.
3: Aussie opener Jake Weatherald is gearing up for a hometown test with a difference, heading back to Darwin, where he was born and raised, for the opening match against Bangladesh.
0: All right, that's the story they're pushing. He needs runs, otherwise he'll get dropped. Can I just say to you, it starts on Thursday, the test, and good luck to the Australians, sort of, but quite simply, look at my watch. It's August.
2: Yeah, what the hell, man?
0: All right, as Barnaby would say to Australian cricket...
2: Sit down!
0: Yeah, and Stewie McGill...
7: Move on.
0: Listen, cricket, bugger off. We'll say hello to you again in October, where you belong, and then just play summer. But right now, this is ridiculous, and it's Bangladesh.
2: Here's cricket. Rabs, cricket.
7: Why don't you shut up for a moment?
0: Yeah. Bugger off, cricket.
8: Triple M Breakfast.
5: Let's talk Australian politics. Bit of a shambles at the moment. I'm not sure if anyone else has a lack of confidence in our leaders, but...
0: I do.
5: Anthony Albanese's found himself in a little bit of hot water. I mean, look, this happened a month ago, but it has resurfaced recently. He went on a podcast. You know, he did a podcast with Abby Chatfield last year or the year before, and it didn't come off looking so great. He's done it again. He's gone on a podcast with this Bush Barbie. Nikki Osborne is her real name. Bush Barbie is the character that she plays. And Bush Barbie's asked him, I think, an inappropriate question in the first place, but she's asked him about Kylie Minogue. She said, you know, basically, would you shag, marry, or, you know, whatever her, that, you know, quick fire sort of time.
2: Shag, marry, date.
5: Date,
2: because one of them is meant to be kill. Yeah. And she obviously thought that's changed a bit extreme.
0: Has anyone ever found Bush Barbie funny?
5: No. And shame on Nikki Osborne, I guess, you know, for doing this in the first place. But she's trying to be relevant.
2: Why
5: she's trying to be funny.
2: Your pearls? Who cares?
5: Well, it's just, it's disrespectful. It leads him into a question that he should have just said pass on.
1: He should have just said...
0: Why was he doing the podcast in the first place?
1: Well, he's got a wife. He's 12 months into his marriage, and he's saying he wants to shag Kylie Minogue. No. He actually says, all three. I love Kylie Minogue. She's a great chick. I'd shag her, I'd marry her, and I'd date her. All right, so that's the first one. Then he starts talking about the Japanese ambassador's melons.
8: The Japanese prime minister brought a melon.
9: How did he get that through customs?
8: She, it's a royal melon.
9: Oh, she smuggled. It was a she.
8: She?
9: Did she smuggle it?
8: I don't know.
9: I'm expecting.
8: Got a couple of melons.
9: She brought two.
8: She brought two, as you do.
9: She just came in looking like Pamela Anderson.
8: She brought two.
9: Yes, really.
8: And they're beautiful.
1: Mm. And he's in a bit of hot water because he, like, you know, his gesture was like two melons. And he's done, you know, smuggler. Like the 6-7, you know, the little palms facing up towards the sky. He's kind of like juggled melons, you know, in a reference to maybe her breasts as such, which obviously was not what he was intending to do. But I feel like Nikki obviously has led him, oh, she brought melons, oh, like Pamela Anderson style. So she's kind of obviously led him into it. Yeah. And so,
0: it made me look at the Japanese Prime Minister for the first time. I looked at the photos.
1: Well, yeah, well, Nikki didn't even know that she was a she.
0: Oh, yeah, because she's Royal Agate, the Royal, they might have been.
1: They could have been.
10: Triple M Breakfast.
2: It's Census Day.
11: Get your hand off my census!
2: And as we know, we're also...
10: Triple M, the Munted Dog Network.
2: Mm. Munted to, like, this level.
10: Triple M, the three-legged, one-eyed, ugly dog network.
1: Well, the people at the Ekka are celebrating the beautiful dogs and the obedient dogs and the ones that can jump things and crawl through things and do all the fancy things.
0: That's not many. That's the creme de la creme of dogs.
1: We want to celebrate the underdog,
10: Triple M, the stinky, drooling, ugly dog network.
2: Ooh. Yeah. Now, we are doing Triple M's dog census right now. 0484101045. Give us your dog name. Give us a breed. How many legs does it have? How many eyes does it have?
0: Is it in the census? Can someone check for me? How many dogs and cats you got? Is that in the census? Pet and what's ownership. Their name?
2: Yeah, okay. Well,
1: there would be. Texas. My girlfriend's got three dogs and two cats.
0: Would she put that in the? Is that in the census?
1: I would think you have to. It's how many people and pets.
0: Well, it's the data we're collecting so Australia can move forward. That's the census.
2: Now, this happened on the show yesterday. What? We want to do it on 133353. Punny dog names.
1: Benny the Concrete. My three-legged staffy Eileen. I love
0: that. Oh, he's got a tripod dog.
2: I love come on, you guys get it. It's
0: come
2: a three-legged
0: on, Eileen. Eileen, because it leans up against things.
2: Took a while, but we got there eventually. Mm. And off air just then, we were giggling like idiots about...
1: Well, you've got a mate with a dog called what, Dave?
2: Well, Dave Growl. That's Digby. Digby who made this.
11: Get your hand off my census!
2: His dog's name's Dave, and you love a dog with a human name, but the full name is Dave...
1: Growl.
2: Growl. Very good.
1: Instead of Growl.
2: Foo Fighters reference, and I just Googled it, and it came up with one of the most popular punny dog names is Bark Twain.
0: Mark Twain. What about Al Pacino?
2: Harry Potter.
0: Harry Potter?
2: Indiana
0: Bones.
2: Are
0: these actual names of dogs?
2: Julius Caesar. I mean, no one has really called their dog Julius Caesar.
1: Maybe they have, 133353. We don't want, like, dog or mate or Diesel or Axel.
0: We're looking
1: like
0: for
1: normal
0: punts.
1: Names that you would call your dog.
0: Yeah. I want a dog that's called Tiny who's 62 kilos, like that sort of gear. Is that all right?
2: That's ironic.
0: Ironic.
2: Are you happy to do ironic nicknames? Or do you think people can handle... Well, they handle the double barrel phoner?
1: I met a little gingerhead cavoodle last night called Ginger. Ginger Ninja, does that...
2: No.
1: They should have called it Ranger.
2: Yeah. Well, you don't understand.
0: This may not be as easy as we thought.
10: The stinky, drooling, ugly dog network.
2: Yeah, we're bloody proud of it, and we want to pump up the ugly dogs of Brisbane. Keep them coming.
0: Here's Glenn from Woodend. My South African neighbour, there's plenty up that way. My South African neighbour has a dog named Botha. Okay, it's Botha, Boita, B-O-T-H-A, okay? He says it's short for Botha, his nuts are gone. That's great, a gilded dog.
1: The celebrity ones are good. You had some motto before, Bark Obama instead of Barack and
0: Sarah Jessica Barker was so unreal.
2: Aaron in Boondall, what do you got, punny dog name?
12: Cyrus the Virus. We went outside the bubble during COVID and got him.
0: Oh, because he was during the COVID virus.
1: Why didn't
0: pick
1: you call
0: him up?
1: COVID?
0: Yeah.
12: I don't know.
0: Okay, all
1: so these, well,
2: all these punny names, this is where they end up.
1: There.
2: No, they both they always end up like this when you hear the punny name. You watch this one will be the same. Yeah.
0: Okay.
1: Corona would have been a good one too. Mm.
2: Where's
1: Scott
2: the pun?
1: In Yarrabilba. Yeah.
2: Scotty, what do you got?
13: Hello, guys. My dog's name's Dagwood. Dagwood dog.
0: That'll do, mate.
1: See, that's better.
0: That's great work from you, Scotty.
1: Can we ask what sort of dog? Is it a sausage dog?
13: No, he's a golden retriever.
1: Oh, beautiful.
2: Mm. Yeah. Okay. Always the same reaction.
1: Yeah. My daughter
0: haven't got a laugh yet.
1: My sister has a dog called Cheddar because it's like a yellow golden lab type situation.
0: Yeah, still no laugh.
1: Yeah.
0: Okay.
1: Corey and Marcus.
0: Jeez, Corey, there's a lot of pressure on you, mate.
2: Let's go, buddy.
0: Come on, mate.
13: Where are you going, guys?
0: Come on.
13: Yeah, my dog's name's Deepa.
0: Deepa.
13: As in Deepa dog.
0: Finally!
1: I like that one.
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8: Why didn't Dolly ever play the NRL Grand Final? Wouldn't that have been something to see?
9: There's Cam Munster dancing around.
8: Just swaying from side to side.
9: Holding hands with Harry Grant.
8: All right, let's get serious. Because rugby league is serious. And I think about, Dolly makes me think about Wayne Bennett. The most powerful man in the game, do you think, Wayne Bennett? He rings Volandis and tells Volandis what to do.
9: It sounds like it.
8: Like, don't forget, Thursday night's game between Melbourne and the Storm and Broncos, that's a grand final replay, yet they're changing the rules of the game, the rules of the kickoff, after a try is scored, because Wayne rang Volandis, said, listen, I've got a really good idea for you. Okay, well,
9: so
8: see,
9: the losing team now, as in the team who didn't score the try, chooses what happens?
8: Is it the losing team?
9: I think the team who got scored against. That's my understanding. I'm happy to be corrected. If you got scored against, you then choose if you receive or you kick off. So you decide if you want the ball back. But look, 1-3-5-3
8: Or is it the scoring team decides? I think the scoring... Oh, God.
9: I thought it was non-scoring team.
8: But it's to change the momentum of the game.
9: Someone tell us. 0484101045.
8: All right, we'll see how it goes Thursday night. Because also, the other thing, Wayne said,
10: I just noticed that Joey Arrow is only on 98 games, therefore he needs to get another 2 to get his 100 up.
8: And somehow Wayne has convinced Volandis that it's okay for a guy who can't play to actually run onto the field. What's going to happen is Joey Arrow, this weekend and next weekend to get his 100 games up, is going to run onto the field with them. The referee's going to blow the whistle, and just before they kick off, he's going to run off and be subbed and sit on the bench. Next to Latrell Mitchell as it on his comeback, he'll be sitting on the bench too. Great idea. Are you supportive?
11: I think it's really nice.
8: Fabulous. Jeez,
9: it speaks to the difference in culture between the Rabbitohs and the Broncos. Rabbitohs are doing everything they can to get Jai on the ground.
11: And then the
9: Broncos are like doing everything they can to get Reno off it.
8: Before we get to Reno, well, here's Jai. Here's the idea.
12: He'll run out with the team before being immediately subbed off in both games. Yeah. That will mean.
9: And they get an extra rotation too.
11: Yeah, so they get an extra interchange.
8: He's just a spare. Yeah. All right, which brings us to Adam Reynolds. Yeah. And, well, let's play him first because yesterday he came out. If you don't. No, we played it yesterday. Yes, he came out.
11: A lot of miscommunication, it seems, around this.
8: All right, he claims that on Monday after training, he had to rush in here too quickly to come and speak to Dobbo to tell him that he wasn't happy that Madge has ruled him out of the game. Okay, and we all listened to that audio. He's saying he didn't get a chance to talk to the other Broncos, the Broncos staff. By Christ, didn't they give him a dressing down yesterday and said, you get out there
9: and
8: you front the media and tell everyone that your decision. It had nothing to do with Madge because, of course, the bloke needs a job next year coaching the spine, so you can't say anything wrong against Madge if you're going to be... Anyway,
3: Obviously, I think things have been taken out of proportion, and I feel it's unfair to blame Madge in the situation. I mean, there was a conversation that we had on the field, and you know, went through over with the medical staff, and today was my decision to call time.
8: His decision. Okay. So that's where we're at the moment. It's obviously Rado. Can I push this? If you can change the rules for Jai Arrow, why can't you change the rules for Adam Reynolds?
9: Marto, I've discovered something that you will very much enjoy.
8: You've made a promise. We were talking about Jai Arrow and the NRL's changed its rules to allow him to get to 100 games, and you were saying, wait until you see what I've found.
9: Wonderful for the Rabbitohs to do that. We're saying the Bronx should try and get Reno one last game. It looks like that's not going to happen. Well, maybe. There is a Broncos legend that I discovered in my Googling last night. 99 games for the Broncos.
8: Oh,
9: bizarrely, he's also a premiership winner with South Sydney. He played one season there in 2014.
8: Hold on, who are we talking? Go all the way. Levy is the only one that can stop him. And Lottie Tagiri. Lottie?
9: 99.
8: Lottie, if you're ringing, if you're listening, mate, 133353, see if you agree with. Are you saying?
9: Strap him on one last time, Lottie. Let's get you out there with Reno. We're getting it done
8: for the Broncos.
9: Just go on out.
11: So he's at the Broncos. He left to go to Union, and then he came back and played a season with the Rabbitohs.
8: He was sensational in rugby as well.
9: The Tigers for a little while too.
8: I think he had one or two seasons at the Tigers. Hurt himself, and Wayne said, "Listen, come on over, have one season." And not Wayne. It was Madge, wasn't it?
9: And then he bobbed up in South Sydney and won a premiership next to Reno.
8: All right. So why can't he? I saw Lottie a few weeks ago. He could say, he's still young enough. How old would Lottie be? Late 40s?
9: 46.
8: Get him on there. He'd still do some damage.
11: Mate, he's still be fit as.
8: He's about 125Ks already. Oh, Lottie, 133353 if you need to correct that.
11: Put him
8: way
11: up front or still out on the wing?
8: Even if you just get him, like Jai Arrow's running on and running
11: fast.
8: Oh, my God.
11: Sign him up.
9: Lottie may not want nothing to do with this. Lottie might be like, my back, my knees, nothing's working.
8: No, just take the kick off and run it straight and off you go. There's your 100.
7: Triple M Breakfast.
9: Marto did a clean out over the weekend at Moreton Island. We were discussing that on the show. I think this was Monday we were talking about it. Have a listen, because we have found something that we promised we would find and we've brought it to the show.
8: I've got a suitcase of rugby league weeks, and we got stuck into them. And then photos.
11: Not just photos. There was letters from old girlfriends and lovers. God,
9: we need them for on air. Oh, no, you didn't burn them. We need them on air.
8: No, you don't. You can make them up. Hey, I had one. I realised I had one from Wayne Poo Roberts, who is the king of breakfast radio here in Brisbane. I did an interview with him in the 80s sort of thing, and he wrote me a letter, handwritten letter, thanking me for the interview. We should do that with people who
11: can
8: we speak to.
11: Can you please explain who's Wayne Poo Roberts?
8: He was number one in Brisbane. I used to listen to him in Dad's car.
11: Was he on Triple
8: C? No, 4BC. Okay. That was the big station in those days.
11: We have an audio guy, Wayne, who sometimes sets you up over on Morton. I thought maybe it might have been him. Do you sometimes refer to him as Wayne Poo?
9: He does.
8: Wayne Poo Roberts. Old people like me would understand who Wayne Poo was. He put a smile on everyone's face as they went to work in the morning.
9: Kath did me a favour.
8: Letters are big. No one writes enough letters anymore. Kath and I said to each other, let's start writing young people some letters.
9: You won't do that.
8: I won't
9: be bothered. But I found one to your first love. Kath did me a favour. He thought he burnt them all.
11: Oh, did she keep
9: one? She kept one.
11: Who's it from? Because not many of his girlfriends are still alive.
9: No, it's from Marto.
11: No, yeah.
9: To his first love. I've got it.
11: Oh, dear, here we go.
9: He's getting nervous.
8: Oh, thanks.
11: He's red.
9: Yeah, because he knows that they genuinely were love letters.
8: I know you're a dickhead.
6: To my dearest and first love. 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Undressing you for the first time, I could feel my palms sweating, my heart pulsating, my soul ready to become a man.

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1: 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Was it going to be rum? 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

0: To the stock market yesterday, and geez, they go all right.
1: Coles has posted a $1 billion profit only months after the supermarket giant was punished for misleading customers over down discounts.
2: Right, who was it yesterday that went up from $1 million to $500 million?
0: Oh, yesterday, who was it?
3: That was the refinery.
2: The refineries.
0: That's right. Ampol.
2: Yeah, that's right.
0: Yeah, good on them.
2: See, it seems as though they continue to keep getting richer and making money out of our.
0: How dare you?
2: How dare you
0: claim our companies are gouging
2: price gouging while we're in crisis?
0: How dare you say duopoly, Coles Woolworths?
3: No one said duopoly.
0: Oh, didn't they?
3: Yeah, you just said it there.
0: 65% of their supermarket spending is done at Coles or Woolworths.
2: At your local butcher, shop at your local farmer's market. 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
0: But if I drove past a Coles, I'll go in there. If I drive past a Woolies, I'll go in there.
2: Convenience.
3: We are such convenience.
2: We shoot ourselves in the foot.
0: The big thing is, Woolworths are handing down, they'll give theirs. So the day after Coles, Woolworths, what a coincidence, will hand down their results and they'll tell you how well they've gone. That'll come to later today. Mm. On the back, they're talking, on the back of those ooshy things, they are going to record some massive profit.
2: Oh, how good are the shareholders
0: I'll leave you.
2: So happy for them.
0: That's the end of the economic report.
3: Yeah.
0: That's all I got.
3: 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And bad news for Coles and Woolies, they both ended up in least trusted. But Optus.
0: That's why I brought it up.
3: Hey, so I am.
0: No one trusted
3: that. How about my life? 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I use Optus on my phone. Meta's down there as well. I use Instagram, and then Coles and Woolies are in there. Temu is the other one least trusted.
0: Oh, that's a surprise.
3: How about five most trusted? Apple is fifth, CommBank fourth.
0: Hold on, go slowly.
3: Kmart third, Audi second, and guess what number one is, Marto? One guess, most trusted Aussie brand.
0: You asked me earlier, and I got to correct, Bunnings. Like sausage and hardware. They can't go wrong.
2: Lowest prices are just the beginning. Triple M Breakfast. Well, I officially entered hell yesterday. Well, the garage, technically, because we are about to start the next stage of our renovation, and that just happens to be our bedroom, bathroom, and walk-in robe. And I suggested to Corey that maybe we move into the caravan for a couple of weeks. You know, nice. It's beautiful. It's actually nicer than my house, my caravan. Toilet, shower, kitchen. It's got a coffee machine. It's got all the things. Queen size bed,
0: that's
2: I think
0: perfect
2: it is.
0: For a renovation.
2: Air conditioning.
0: You don't have to move to another house.
2: Whatever you need, it's in there. Oh, but no, Corey thought it would be a better idea to poke a hole through the wall between the bedroom and the garage and just move all of our stuff into the garage. And so last night I slept in the garage alongside four motorbikes and three e-bikes and all of his tools and all of the things that are in storage whilst we do our reno. And I was just like, I'm not sleeping in the garage.
3: What
2: it
3: were you
2: smells.
3: Breathing? What's that going to do to your lungs?
2: Like diesel and fuel and jerry cans and all sorts of things everywhere.
0: Could be some aftershave.
2: I know some people are into that, but I'm not.
0: Why not the caravan? What's he got against the caravan?
2: Nothing. But he just said, it's easier here and it's our bed, you know, like in the caravan, our bed is like, what's that, east to west or whatever it is. So you've got to climb over the top of each other to get in and out of it. And it's annoying. He said, I'll wake you up in the morning when I leave earlier.
3: Much more comfortable breathing, petrol fumes in overnight.
2: That's what I thought.
3: You'll end up like his listeners.
4: Good morning, Corey. How are you?
5: Yeah, going well. You sound a little bit hoarse, mate.
4: I've got
3: to
4: see my brother.
3: Yeah, that'll be you tomorrow morning.
2: One 1-333-53 Should we ask people?
3: Yes, we got time.
2: What did your husband make you do that you didn't want to do, perhaps? Or what did your husband do without telling you?
3: Don't call. No. Do not call that. Kids and cars.
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3: Triple M's Rockstar Lounge, 4 River 5, Father's Day the next day. What are you trying to rush it in?
0: It's Dolly Day.
3: Celebrating these bloody rock. Well, maybe someone could do this in their audition.
0: Yeah, leave your boobs out.
3: No.
0: In the same way that Phil Hughes died, we left our bats out. Put your boobs out.
3: Can you have some respect, please, for a megalith of the recording industry?
0: Listen, Dolly. Dolly had her day. Good honour. R.I.P. Dolly.
7: I wanted to say, I know lately everybody thinks that I am sicker than I am. Do I look sick to you? I'm working hard here, but I want you to know that I'm okay.
3: Poor Dolly. That was 10 months ago.
0: And then her nephew.
8: I'm representing the Parton and Owens family today, announcing the passing of my Aunt Dolly, Rebecca Parton Dean.
3: Sad.
0: Very sad. Legend.
3: I missed a lot of Dolly. Margot, you're my age. You're 41. You... What? Dolly Parton's died.
0: Come on over to the microphone.
3: You don't want to honour a great female of the musical industry. I didn't know much about her. You've dead set written a thesis on her this morning.
2: When Marto said leave your boobs out for Dolly, I knew that probably I should stand back from the microphone and not partake.
0: We'll say the same thing if you still... Oh, no, you're not going to die before me. I hope not. Anyway.
2: Well, I might, because I have adopted your breakfast practices of V's and twisties.
3: Are you on the Marto diet?
9: Twisties and durries.
3: What did we miss with Dolly Parton, though, Marto? I feel like she's more your generation than
0: us. Didn't have much to do with me.
2: Didn't have much to me either. I know everybody loves us. Yeah. 9 to 5 when they get on the dance floor. That sweet Caroline cannot get me on the dance floor anytime soon.
0: You can't dance to this.
2: I'm not into it. But... tell me, if you're a Dolly fan, did she have more than 3 songs? Because the 3 that I know are this one, Jolene. Yeah. I Will Always Love You.
0: Islands of the Stream.
2: Islands of the Stream.
0: And I thought her and Kenny might have been married.
2: They're the only 4 songs I know of Dolly's. And Whitney Houston made one of them more famous than Dolly Parton did, which was I Will Always Love You.
3: She's
2: and
3: big
2: Miley
3: in America.
2: Cyrus sung
3: America.
2: Jolene. Yeah. So I'm kind of like, Dolly to me is 9 to 5 and that's it, and Islands in the Stream, but that was really Kenny Rogers.
0: We'll never forget.
2: So yeah, I mean, I don't want to be disrespectful or discredit her because apparently to everybody she was a thing and that's great. Sad of her passing, but what was Dolly to you, maybe?
3: You should
2: text us on the burner phone.
3: You should have stayed off the mic, you're right. You should have stayed
0: over
3: the
0: call. Go over and eat your twisties.
2: My mum did say, if I have nothing nice to say.
0: Yeah. My mum said that too, but I didn't listen.
3: You two have not taken that. Have you heard our show?
2: I've been hanging out with him too long. Yeah. 8 years, he's rubbing off on me.
0: Yeah, sorry.
3: Be positive. Rock Dad's up next. Triple M.
0: My God, Channel 7 News last night with Max Futcher had one of the great stories. I know, it's real, everybody. Voluntary euthanasia. Here it is.
10: Well, there's certainly no shortage of beef at McDonald's in Ripley South.
2: No.
10: This herd wandering towards the drive-thru last night. They almost made it to the speaker box, but clearly weren't in the mood for a Big Mac, deciding instead to hoof it.
2: Did they see Angus on the menu and went, boys, we've got to get out of here.
0: What would cows have? A chicken burger, wouldn't they? Oh,
2: fillet of fish.
0: Cough a bit of that.
3: She's convenient delivery service, isn't it?
0: Fresh as.
3: Through this way, guys. Through this
2: just showcasing
3: way.
2: That their products are natural, straight from farm to plate.
3: Just jump straight on the cooker, would you?
11: Cows on buns.
0: They just gave up. They just went, nah, I've had enough.
11: Triple M Breakfast.
3: We revealed a second ago, Roy Morgan revealed Australia's most trusted brand is Bunnings.
0: That's incredible.
3: Yeah, number one. Well, it makes a lot of sense, but Dave has texted us.
2: Has anyone ever had a bad experience in Bunnings? I don't think so.
3: And if you do, you take the thing back, and they will refund you every time. They're amazing.
2: No questions asked. The staff are always friendly.
0: And really quickly.
2: They always know where their products are. They're helpful.
0: I like testing them, though.
2: They have lots of different things in there.
0: It's become our new church. Yeah. Bunnings is a church.
2: Dave from Alderley said, of course Bunnings is the most trusted. You get a feed, you buy your tools, you can take your dog in there.
0: No, you can't.
2: I know Marto loves taking Ted in there. And
0: that is rubbish. Stop that right there. Who's this bloke?
2: Dave said, I've spotted him at the Newstead Bunnings laying cable. What? Can always trust the Bunnings toilets for cleanliness.
0: Okay. Yes, I do go to... But Dave did not see me in a toilet at Bunnings.
2: No, every time you get into Bunnings, you need to go to the toilet.
3: I know. There's been toilet discussion here.
2: Is it because you've got to walk all of the aisles all the time?
3: Well, we've clearly talked about it because I've just searched the system here and found this.
11: Where your lower colon is just the beginning.
2: Now, I know what you're going to bring up.
3: What is that?
2: You're okay with going to the toilet at Bunnings and doing a number two, but not in your own caravan.
3: Yeah, hold fire on that. You're not the one emptying the caravan. Can we just
2: empty
3: hold?
2: It?
3: No, you don't. Corey Parker, someone text him.
2: He does it most of the time, but sometimes I do it.
3: Hey, hold tight.
0: That's why Coles and Woolies can't be trusted. Have you ever done a poo there?
3: Clean up all
2: on
3: 6.
2: On all 3.
0: Oh, no.
3: Hang tight. 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
16: Overnight news.
0: Yeah, just more on Dolly Parton. Married to the same fella, Carl Dean, for 60 years.
33: Yep.
0: What a great relationship.
33: They fell in love madly. He was driving down the street and saw her walking down the road, did a bloody U-turn burnout. And pulled over to talk to her, and they were married for, 6 years. And he passed away recently.
0: Yeah, a couple of years ago.
34: Amazing how the other partner goes.
33: If the love is like that, you know,
34: you just give up. You've had enough.
33: Yeah.
0: She was born into poverty.
33: Total poverty.
0: 12 children.
33: Yeah.
0: And fought her way out of it. And as you said, Loz, I mean, the stories of her philanthropic deeds over the years are just legendary.
33: Yep, she's saved millions of people, well, thousands, I don't know how many people's lives through her donations, but she's just so, so benevolent and kind and decent and self-effacing and humble and always made herself the butt of the joke and never took herself too seriously. And, I mean, yeah, she had a great line. I heard her say one time, you know, she's like, everyone's always talking about my boobs. She goes, it really annoys me. Because they never say I have a great ass, too.
1: Trying to get past her, but...
33: Yeah.
2: Now, she's talking about the song when she wrote Jolene. It was actually a true story about her husband.
4: She got this terrible crush on my husband, and he just loved going to the bank because she paid him so much attention. It was kind of like a running joke between us when I was saying, hell, you're spending a lot of time at the bank. I don't believe we've got that kind of money.
2: Yeah, so Jolene was a teller at the bank.
33: Imagine being the actual Jolene.
2: Yeah.
33: She wrote that song, And I Will Always Love You, which was famously covered by Whitney Houston, in the same day.
1: She was sitting
33: in her hotel room. She had her guitar out, and she had that cassette exists somewhere, but she just recorded them both sitting there with her guitar and gave them to her record label.
2: And I think we got a grab as well of her talking about her husband, Carl Dean.
4: We know each other so well. I know every line in his face, and he knows every hair in my wig.
5: Is he a Dolly Parton music fan?
4: Not particularly, but he loves me. Yeah. He loves me.
2: Yeah, the passing of Dolly Parton at the age of 80. We'll play more songs of hers throughout the morning.
1: Yeah, well, we're going to do it, I think, one each hour, aren't we, which would be fantastic on Triple M. With all the rain, you've probably seen all over the news, there's floods everywhere. Mm-hmm. The creeks are running all over the state. There's creeks and rivers have burst at the seams, but all our dams or reservoirs are nearly chock-a-block, which is unbelievable because at this stage last year, a lot of our catchments are all about half full and getting down to levels where people were starting to get quite concerned. And so Mount Bull, which is our biggest one, is at 95% now. Our combined levels are up to 85%. It's been 20 years since they've been at these levels in winter, so that is good for the state to have all our water security in a good space.
2: Yeah, for sure. We've talked a bit over the last few months the redevelopment of the MCG, which isn't in our backyard, but obviously it's a big part of our lives with the AFL.
1: Yep.
2: The new capacity they've announced will be 110,000 people.
1: Shit, up 10,000.
2: Yeah, so that places it in the top three in the world.
1: What, for capacity?
2: For capacity, yeah.
1: Really?
2: Yeah. So that's big, isn't it?
1: Do you happen to know what the bigger ones are or not?
2: Narendra Modi Stadium in India. But I've got conflicting reports here. AI is letting me down a bit here. One says 114,600 and another report says 132,000. So I don't know. But anyway, it's a lot of people. But that's the biggest.
1: I'm sure MCG would probably be the best, though, would it?
2: They're talking modern dining and hotel and all sorts of things.
1: All the latest tech would be. Yeah. Oh, you wouldn't. The one in India might not be.
33: Yeah, we may never play a home game again.
2: Yeah.
33: We're going to fill out this stadium.
2: Nah, we will.
33: Making some money.
2: And just finally, on this day, one of the greatest songs of all time was released, Hey Jude, 1968. And the reason I mention this, when you work in the world of radio, I go back that far, Loz, where DJs, like Hamish sitting here, actually had to physically get a record out of the sleeve and put it on.
33: Yeah. Mm-hmm.
2: This was the one they played famously when they had to go for a crap.
1: How long is it?
2: Because nowadays it's all automated. You can play 10 songs in a row if you want. You can go and smoke outside. You can go to the toilet. You can do whatever you like.
1: Pushes these days.
2: But to get the actual record out.
33: Yeah, but you still have to get back on air.
2: There was Hey Jude. Yeah. There was Evie Parts 1, 2 and 3.
33: Yeah, Stairway to Heaven.
2: Stairway to Heaven was another one. Queen. But Hey Jude was one of the first, yeah.
33: Yeah, don't put Blur Song 2 on.
2: How
33: even
2: long
33: though
2: does
33: it's
2: go?
33: Named 2, number 2, it is only
6: about... You don't
33: want
6: to do a number 2 when that's on. It's only 2 minutes.
33: 2 minutes.
2: Mm. And especially in this building, you've got to run to the other end of the building, don't you? Through a few security doors to get to the men's, and if you forget your fob, which I saw happen one day at 5AA, a fella was locked out of the studio.
33: It happened to Tomo once. Yeah. We need a porta potty. I've been googling porta potties.
2: So anyway, Hey Jude, it was important for more than one reason.
6: Yeah. It's rude. It's a Loz. Triple M.
7: Triple M's rude tits and Loz for breakfast.
33: Bit of controversy online yesterday.
2: Yeah,
1: really.
33: Cakeage. How do you feel about cakeage at a restaurant?
2: Please explain.
33: So when you go in and you BYO a cake, the restaurant will charge you a fee.
2: Bring your own wedding cake, birthday cake
33: sort of thing.
2: Yeah. Yep.
33: They'll charge you a fee that covers a few bases, like, because they'll provide you with spoons, plates.
1: Napkins.
33: They'll light the candles, napkins, and they'll bring it
2: out.
33: Put it in the fridge. They get the chef to cut it up sometimes, and also you're not spending money there on their dessert. So it's kind of like...
1: Sitting on their chairs.
33: Yeah. But there comes a point where you go, all right, well... now I'm just basically paying for a dessert that I've already paid for and I'm bringing. So it defeats the purpose of BYOing, you know, at some point.
1: Yeah.
33: So $33 for cakeage for a group of 10. How do you feel about that?
2: $3 a head. $3.30.
34: Sounds about right.
2: I don't think that's too bad.
34: Maybe
2: a little
34: bit. Maybe it depends, yeah.
33: It caused a storm.
2: Is that right? Yeah. I've actually been charged about $8 a head, which is sort of start the question. But again, I do get it. I mean, you've owned hotels, Roo. I get it. Do we expect, you know, the hotel and all of these people to just, yeah, we'll come in, not buy your food and use your plates and forks and whatever?
34: The idea about it's not to save money bringing it in. It's just if you've got a special cake or a special bottle of wine or something like that, it's to replace. It's not to save. You don't take it there to save money, do you?
33: I don't, but working in a... See, I had a lot of people come in with cakes when I worked at the pub, and it was because there was like a more formal dining area, and I had a lot of conversations, and I usually buckled because, you know, there's only so many Karens you can argue with, but it was, if we cut it up ourselves, if we bring our own napkins, you don't even have to do anything. We doesn't need to be refrigerated.
2: We'll do it at your own house then.
33: That was kind of the vibe. And depending on, because I'd sometimes be working like 14-hour days, I go, you know what, just do whatever you want. I don't even care. And then sometimes I go, no, that we have it for a reason, and we will plate it up for you and do it nice. You know, don't you want it to be nice? It was only $15 back then per table. So I don't know.
34: If they cut it themselves.
33: Yeah, well, I mean.
34: Which a lot of people do.
33: We would send it down to the chef. The chef would slice it up for him and put it on little plates, and it was a whole thing.
2: Yeah.
33: But I think people... It's like you're in two worlds about it. I think if you've ever owned business, you go, absolutely, you pay for cakeage. If you've never owned a business and you've never worked in hospo, you look at it and go, why am I paying you when I brought it myself? You know,
34: you got to know both sides of the story.
33: Absolutely, yeah.
2: You can't walk in with half a dozen stubbies and say, I'm just going to sit in your front bar and drink my own booze.
33: No, you can't.
2: Because I like your TVs in here in the lounge, and I just want to sit here. I mean, you can't walk into places with your own stuff.
33: That's exactly right, and it's
34: as long
33: never
34: as the
33: been
34: numbers
33: the thing.
34: Fair. Then everyone's happy.
2: Right, what's a good number?
33: I don't know if you should do it.
34: Depends how big the cake is, doesn't it? How many you're feeding, the sort of, doesn't it? A little bit, it almost needs to be a per head or a minimum.
2: See, if I was
34: number.
2: Charged, look, we've all got different amounts, but if you said, look, it's $5 a head, wouldn't bother me. But then you go, there's 10 of you, $50, that sounds like a lot of money. But if you break it down to per head, $5 a head's nothing, is it, now?
33: I think you'd almost do like a deal where it's just like $5 a head, unless it's more than, you know, 10 people, and then we'll do a sort of flat rate or something like for the table. Because then it starts getting ridiculous. If you've got a table as well.
34: Is it done per head at all? Or
33: well,
34: is it just a number?
33: I think it
34: is.
2: My experience was that it was a per head.
34: Is that more for a wedding or a big function, though?
33: Yeah.
2: No, we've not been into a pub for a birthday cake.
34: For a birthday? Oh, yeah. I would have thought the per head bit's when you have like an 80 people or something like that. Yeah. When you know.
2: Text in, tell us, if this happened to you recently, what were the rules and what did you pay?
33: If you're a pub owner or a restaurant owner, how do you deal with cakeage?
34: About 20, I reckon. About 20 a head sounds right, doesn't it?
33: $20 a head.
34: No. 20 per cake or whatever for cakeage.
33: I think it should just be wine.
34: What's wine, Ditch? You'd know that.
2: Well, again, it varies a lot. If you're at a big function or if you're, you know, just in two of you in a restaurant, it's a lot different.
34: 20 cents.
2: Yeah, that sounds about right. 0488851047. Has this happened to you recently with cakeage, and what did you pay and what were the rules?
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1: Lehman.
3: Lehman!
1: I'm Anthony Lehman.
0: Good morning, Lemo.
26: Oh, good morning, team. Lovely to be with you. And sad news, as you shared this morning, about Dolly Parton.
2: Yeah, we're all... Trump is actually talking about flags at half-mast right around the US. That's how important she is.
26: Right. Well, she was certainly universally loved. I mean, she's not someone who divides people. Everyone loved Dolly. And I'll tell you what, she was funny as well.
33: Oh, my God, so funny.
26: So funny. This is, have a list of... picked out a couple of highlights here. This is Dolly Parton giving advice to an American school kid who says, you know, what advice would you give school kids all over America? Have a listen to her answer.
30: The question is, if you could tell teenagers of America today one thing, whether it be advice or something of support, what would it be?
32: I would say, act like it's raining every day and wear your rubbers.
26: stay inside and get busy. That's her advice.
33: Be safe, I think, is come what on, she Dolly. Was saying.
26: Be yeah. safe, yes. Yeah. That's the message there. And now there's this great story about her being in LA when there was a Dolly Parton festival happening and loads of people were dressing up like Dolly Parton. Here she is on Conan O'Brien.
32: in L.A.
1: Mm-hmm.
32: 1 year, I thought, well, this would be a great night for me to get out and not be noticed because there's so many lookalikes.
1: So many Dolly Partons walking around, I can just go out. Yeah.
32: Seriously, I went into this club and I had kind of over-exaggerated my own self, you know, made my beauty mark bigger, mm-hmm. made my eyes bigger and the hair a little more.
1: Mm-hmm.
32: And I got down there and they were having a Dolly Parton lookalike contest. And it was mostly drag queens, mm-hmm. guys down there. And so I went in and I got in line with everybody else, but somebody else won.
26: Bit rough when you get beaten by a dude dressed as Dolly Parton.
1: Oh, that's great.
4: Bit deflating.
32: Yeah.
26: So, yeah, what a superstar. You know you've made it when you've opened your own theme park.
33: Mm. Yeah.
26: She had Dollywood, which was...
1: Dollywood.
33: Yeah.
26: Dollywood, yeah. Three or four theme parks. And they used to get over 3 million people a year visited the theme parks. They're just your classic, you know, roller coaster and everything else. But there was a ride where you could ride on the back of a beer. And I thought, that's a giant beer.
33: A giant beer.
1: Beautiful.
26: Good for the kids, that one.
33: Yeah.
26: Get them involved. But anyway, Dolly Parton, she will be missed. There's no doubt about that. And another great, another news story, perhaps not on the same level as the Dolly Parton one, guys, in Rhode Island on the weekend. Don't know if you saw this story, but a truck full of squid tipped over.
4: Truck full of squid.
26: Squid, middle of summer, and, you know, shocking stench out in the streets. No winners there. But it did remind me of one of my favourite all-time stories, and this is why I bring it up. Alawuna, which is near Peabinga.
1: Yep.
26: One of our neighbouring towns.
1: Russell Ebert's home.
26: The silos, where Russell Ebert's getting painted onto the... onto the silos there. At Alawuna one year, they used to have a thing called the Christmas tree, where they used to happen, we used to have one in Peabinga as well, and it's where Santa would come to the local hall and give gifts to the kids, okay? And it was a bit of a knees up to the parents, right?
1: Yeah.
26: Anyway, one year, the Christmas tree is on, and a truck has driven past the hall,
1: mm-hmm.
26: and then less than a K up the road, has come to a bend that goes towards Loxton, misjudged the bend, and the truck has tipped over. And the truck was full, and I'm not even making this up, of cartons of beer.
33: No.
26: So, word gets back to the town hall pretty quickly. So all the farmers have all got utes, so they all drive down there. And because it's tipped over, it's automatically covered with insurance. So people just start helping them.
1: Free for all.
4: Same thing happened at Wakery, Limo. I still remember the day everyone was getting free VBs.
2: Truck drivers used to practice this.
33: Yeah,
4: I'll throw it over at Wakery, mate.
2: I'm easy to do it first, but after a while they
4: get your trailers ready. I'll throw it over the bend.
33: Down the Pale Ale corner and just turn it over.
26: Known as Pale Ale corner.
33: Yeah.
26: It was one of the great days. One of the blokes reckons they were loading up the back of their ute, and after about 15 minutes, someone said, is the driver okay? And everyone went, oh, crap, we did a check.
4: I'll tell you what the footy club is, though. It's got free bows on.
26: Footy club. Yeah, that was the... Christmas came early that year. I reckon Santa might have even hung around for a couple of that night.
2: Good on you, Limo. Great stories.
26: All right. Good on you, guys.
33: See you, Limo.
2: There he is, Limo.
5: It's Reddit and Loz. Triple M.
4: I had a bit of a night last night. My lad got home, he was driving, and he got dropped off by one of his mates after school, and I thought, what the hell's going on here? Because Nick drives to school. And so I went out and saw him, and he said, I've got a flat battery in my car, which is a bit of a pain in the bum. So anyway, he had other things to do for a while and was going to leave it there, and I didn't want to leave it there because I thought, you know, it might get, stolen or damaged or whatever. So we end up driving off to go and fix it, and I take the battery charger, you know, the jump starter. Anyway, get down there. That didn't work, so obviously the battery was too flat. So I said, shit, we're going to have to find a battery shop, and it was 10 to 6. And at 10 to 6, 95% of the battery shops had shut because they shut at 5 or 5.30.
2: Man, on a Tuesday night, yeah.
4: So the one remaining shop was a little shop at Campbelltown. I was at Kent Town at the time, so, you know, 20 minutes away. And it was 10 to 6. They shut at 6, and I rang them up, and she said, yep, I'm here. We're just fitting a battery in a lady's car.
1: And I said, can you wait around for me? I need to get a battery, please. She said, yep, no drama. So, yep, that was nice. And I haven't got the lady's name, by the way, but the husband's name's George. So George's partner or wife. So we drove out there. It took about 20 minutes in peak hour traffic. Get there. And it was one of those shops where it had absolutely everything in there. And I actually do like these shops.
33: Oh, yeah. I love it.
1: Everything you could get for a car in there, like remotes and bloody lights and everything. And I sort of
33: They've
1: said
33: just
1: it to
33: been
1: her.
33: Collecting
1: she said,
33: stuff
1: how much stuff
33: years,
1: have
33: yeah.
1: you got in here? She said, yeah, we got a fair bit of stuff. And you could just see she was proud of how much she'd help people anyway. Mm. So I end up buying a battery. It wasn't quite the right one. She told me how to take the plastic thing out of the bonnet and then it'll fit and have the lever over the top, do this, do that. Anyway, I said, I haven't got any tools. I'd have to drive home to get tools to fit it in. Can I borrow some tools off you? And she didn't know who I was, which was completely fine, but she borrowed me tools
33: so that
1: to
33: just,
1: someone.
33: But that
1: who
33: just goes to show it's yeah. not about, like, trying to impress
1: No, that's what I'm saying. So she was just
33: a good
1: helping,
33: person.
1: And she was helping out a lady that had a kid that had a few issues as well at the time outside, and she was doing a great job there. So she ends up giving me the tools, giving me the battery, and I said, I'll drop them back tomorrow. And she trusted me. She didn't even ask for ID or phone number or anything. And
33: wow.
1: So I just wanted to give a little plug to the people at the Battery Co., which is up on Lower Northeast Road. If you ever need to, shop3/548 Lower Northeast Road, Campbelltown. If you ever need to buy a battery, I reckon reward people like this, sort of a mum and dad business, and they went the
33: awesome.
1: Extra yard. Anyway, I went back, drove back to Kent Town after I got my battery and my tools, and I had Nick and Joe at that stage, 18-year-old and a 16-year-old, and Dad was on the tools, which I don't get
2: How did you know what to do?
1: What, disconnect the battery?
2: Yeah.
1: It's not that hard.
2: Okay.
33: You could take the.
1: No, I don't know if it's good. No.
33: I've done it before.
2: Have you?
33: Yeah, yeah.
1: Disconnect the leads, disconnect the thing, yeah. Put it in there. Anyway.
33: Watch your tutorial.
1: But I did that, got it in, the car started,
33: mm-hmm.
1: which was awesome. We were all very happy. But when I'd lifted up the bonnet, I'd realised that the rats that went from that were in my car a week ago.
33: Eating snails.
1: They've been eating snails on Nick's engine cover as well.
2: The French rats are back.
1: The French rats have gone from my car to the old XR6 Falcon.
2: I've moved in.
33: Have they got their visas?
1: I said to Nick, we need to get the rodent spray onto your car as well.
33: Is there a part of you that wonders, is the battery dead or did they chew through a wire?
2: Yes.
1: Well, when I put the battery in that started.
33: Yeah, but, yeah, okay, yep.
1: Got it?
33: Yeah.
2: Case closed.
1: So, the rats are moving. So.
33: Oh, my gosh.
1: They're alive. They go from one car to another. They'll be off to Sophie's next or Sarah's or bloody something else.
2: Through to Loz. Triple M.
6: Triple M's Roo, Tits and Loz for breakfast. Triple M breakfast.
2: Massive night for the AFL All-Australian team announced. Last night, and Adelaide captain Jordan Dawson was named vice captain, quite rightly, of the All-Australian team. But it was such a bigger night for him in lots of ways.
1: Yeah, he got voted the best captain by all the other players in the competition, which is a fantastic achievement. And he also got voted the Robert Rose Most Courageous Player in the competition, which is another award that you'd just be super proud of winning. It takes... You've got to be the best of the best to win that one. And he has shouldered a lot this year with what happened with the passing of his brother. And not only has he been able to do that, but he's also been able to play unbelievable football. Mm. He took his football to a whole new level and got Adelaide across the line in a couple of games by himself, which, you know, is hard enough to do when you're fully fit. But he gave a really, heartfelt speech last night, which sort of come out of the blue. He actually had already spoken, and then he come back to the microphone and wanted to add a little bit more.
7: The mental health space is something that's pretty new and pretty raw to me at the moment, but it's definitely something that I want to learn a bit more about, and I just want to wish anyone who's struggled with mental health out there, or who is struggling with mental health, to know that you are definitely loved, and the world is a better place with you in it. and that you are enough, and that we all love you, and that you have beautiful family and friends around you. And like I said, it's a space that I really want to get into, but when the time's right, I'll enter that. But like I said, I just want to say you are enough and you are loved. Thank you.
2: Would not have been easy for him to deliver that. And his parents were in the audience as well last night.
1: His dad was there, Tony. But for him to do that, you can see he was holding back the emotion. It was bloody hard to watch. But
33: important, very important thing to say. And he's experienced something that a lot of people have experienced, and it is devastating and heartbreaking. But the courage to stand up and use that public platform and to, you know, help people, it takes a lot of guts.
1: And to do it with the whole state and Australia watching it.
33: Most
1: people deal with that in silence, but
2: All Australian captain Max Gawn then responded.
8: We probably saw one of the better captain speeches here tonight already. I know the accolades with my nine times allows me to be in the position to get captain, but I think we saw some leadership tonight. I think for Jordan to get up and did what he did, to speak about mental health, to lead his side through the tragedy that happened in his family, and then to show vulnerability in front of a group of strangers, that he hasn't got it right, he hasn't got it perfect, his battle right now, and asking for help, like, that's a captain that I want to be behind. So I appreciate the gesture, but I want to get behind Jordan Dawson, and I would allow him to do the speech, because his speech was perfect tonight.
9: How good was that?
1: Yep, two great men, actually. Max Gawn's an absolute ripper as well. So, well done to Dawson, and well done to everyone who got some awards last night.
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16: 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And don't forget, we're just a stone's throw away from the stadium for all your Cowboy home games. 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
33: I sort of am a chronic for this, but starting a job with a lot of gusto and then losing steam and interest at about 80% or sometimes 70%.
4: Yeah. Is that a trait of ADHD?
33: Oh, yeah, big time, big time. But I don't want to use that as an excuse.
4: It's a fact. Though,
33: it's a fact, it is.
2: So if you had a four-quarter performance, you need a four-quarter effort.
33: Yeah, because the way my brain processes dopamine is different to the average person. But it honestly, when I can get a job done, you can't even imagine how proud I am of myself. Oh. I am literally like calling people up going, I just finished. So the fact that I have a radio station as a platform to say, I actually finished going through my wardrobe or I actually, anyway.
4: So it means a lot to you that when these things,
33: Yeah, but it doesn't mean that I always get it done. And you know what? I may have inherited this from maybe perhaps my father. Because
4: is it genetic, ADHD?
33: Oh, yeah. Yeah, crazy. I don't know if he's ever been. I mean, I don't want to talk about his personal medical things.
4: No, no one was diagnosed with that stuff.
33: You wouldn't need to be a psychiatrist to figure that one out. Well, you just have a look at some of the odd jobs that around my parents' place.
4: Can I just ask you an odd stat? What is the actual percentage of people that have got it these days?
33: ADHD? I don't know.
4: Because I'm reading a lot about it, and I know a reasonable amount about it now as well, but is it 1 in 5 or 10 or 20 or...?
33: Hamish?
18: 6 to 10% of children and adolescents in Australia and 3 to 6% of adults.
2: It's not big numbers, but...
4: Yeah, I reckon there's a lot undiagnosed.
33: Totally. And a lot of them end up in media. So they get more... No, I'm not kidding. They do. Comedians, actors...
2: Just Google that. Radio 98% in media.
18: Overrepresented.
33: So they are massively overrepresented in creative jobs. So you hear from them a lot more. Sorry, people out there. But the point of this break is that I think that I finished a job, but but sometimes I don't. And there are jobs.
2: Tell us, how big was this job?
33: Huge.
2: How important?
33: Well, I pulled everything out of my wardrobe, put it on my lounge room floor.
2: Right.
33: And then it just sat there like a big evil beast looking at me for 5 hours. Because I had a big mental breakdown about my wardrobe and I went, it's so cluttered in here, I don't know where anything is and I don't need half of this shit, and I pulled it all out.
4: You just leave the stuff in there you wanted to keep and took the old stuff, the stuff you wanted to get rid of out?
33: Well, right. I wanted to reset up the whole system so that it was more functional, because it wasn't working for me, it was causing issues, it was making me lose things, forget things, things were messy, couldn't find my jeans, didn't know which jeans were wet. Anyway, so... I got it done.
2: This is a crisis.
33: But please, let me finish this.
2: Right.
33: Not always things get done. And growing up, we had an extension put on our house, right? And it started, I reckon, 2004. We got a slab put on the back because my parents' house is built into a hill. So the front half of the house is in the sort of higher part of the hill. And we wanted to add on the back. So you've got to put a big sort of slab that's on stilts out the back. And that slab was there for maybe 6 years. Just bare.
2: Please tell me it's been finished now.
33: Oh, yeah, no. It's beautiful now. It did get, and things are expensive, and there's more than one reason. But we got so used to this job being not complete. That when mum and dad started to actually build the thing, it was kind of weird. Mm. It was like a balcony out the back. We used to have, you know, Christmas on there. Yeah, it was so dangerous because it was just a steep drop off the edge. Mm. We were riding around on our bikes on it. So anyway, it took a long time to get it done. And there are people out there. I've got friends. I've been to their parents' houses. You're like, yeah, dad started tiling the bathroom in 96.
2: Yeah.
33: And it's not finished yet, you know? So I want to hear from people, how long did the job go unfinished? How long were you walking around in a house that didn't have flooring or, you know, and you just get used to it.
18: Yeah, you live around it after a while, don't you?
33: In mum and dad's kitchen, they never put the glass in the cabinets where the cups are. So we just put our hands
2: straight through.
33: It's actually perfect. I know. It is perfect. Right. And it freaks people out when they come over because they see us just putting our hands. Yeah. And it freaks us out because they go to open the cupboard and we go, oh, whoa. That cupboard doesn't feel open.
2: Oil the hinges after a while.
33: I know. But we don't need the glass. Mm. It looks like a cupboard door. But it's,
2: I feel
33: you know,
2: like I've just been through a therapy session.
33: Yeah. I'm really great at starting jobs. Fantastic at the starting part. Finishing. Yeah, not so much. And things will stay unfinished for a long time, sometimes forever. Sometimes you just get used to that being unfinished, and that's just how it is.
1: Do you do multiple at once?
33: Oh, yeah. You've got to have a few pots on the boil, Roo.
1: Yeah.
33: And you've got to do them all not at full capacity because you're half focusing on the other thing. That's the only way you can get the dopamine going in the brain. That's how you get by. Anyway, I want to hear from people who are also shocking at finishing jobs. How long did the job stay unfinished? Who have we got on the line?
2: Andrew at St. Agnes. What happened, Andrew?
5: Morning, guys. How are we?
1: Good,
33: mate.
5: Bought a house about roughly 10 years ago, started some renos, and to this day, the front and back door is still unpainted.
33: Yeah.
5: Just green.
2: Wow, you'll get around to it.
33: You get used to it.
1: That's the most important thing.
33: Yeah,
1: you happy with the green or
5: just gotten used to it? Don't even realise anymore.
2: Is there any nagging involved here?
1: Yeah,
5: Every now and then, a few threats about getting a painter in.
1: What do you say? No, I don't need one.
5: Well, yeah, that's it. But I think I'm going to change my mind on that soon.
1: Yeah. Good on you, mate. Get a painter in. You'll be amazed how good they are and how quick they get it done.
33: Just quickly, a tip that I've heard is that if you want your husband to get something done that he's not doing, just go out, get the drill out of the shed and just start making the noise with the drill in the other room and you go, I'll bloody do it. Right. Don't you get it? Yeah, yeah. Mm. Put it all on the wall.
1: Let's go to Manningham. G'day, Mark. What's the job you haven't finished?
6: Good morning, all. I had a lovely new kitchen put into my house in 2014. The professionals come in, they did the bench tops, I've got cupboards, I've got this and that. But I wanted to be a part of the process. So I've got skirting boards and architraves, but they just haven't gone in yet.
2: No. 2014.
6: Yeah.
1: That'll be out of fashion.
6: I think they'll come back in fashion again.
1: Well, if you wait long enough, they all do.
2: That's right. Uh-huh.
1: Get on you, Marcus. Thanks for ringing in.
2: All right. Tracy, Elizabeth Park. Hello, Tracy. What's your story?
7: Hi, guys. My mother started knitting my dad a jumper in 1981.
1: Yeah. Oh, stop it, Tracy.
7: She was pregnant with my brother.
2: 81?
7: Yeah, 1981. When they moved in 2020, just before like COVID hit, that's when it went in the poor box unfinished.
33: Oh.
1: So never to be completed.
7: Oh. Never to be completed.
33: Oh. It's almost an artifact at that point. It's like a family heirloom with the knitting needles still in the jumper. It's amazing.
7: You could just that frame it.
33: Nearly.
1: Thanks, Trace.
2: It makes me think, well, some madness to this, like, my theory here, but if you worked on the Sydney Harbour Bridge, they say when the painters get to the other end, you just got to go back and start again.
33: Yeah.
2: So you just go halfway, wouldn't you? Say, well, we bother, like, we're going to go back and do it all again.
33: I know.
2: Just take your time.
1: Don't even start it.
2: Yeah.
1: Let's go to Paralowie. G'day, Shane. Tell us your story.
19: We built a house. So, of course, you get the foundation all dug out and whatnot. So we had a lot of dirt left over.
33: Mm-hmm.
19: My folks said, if you want, bring her around, because we had to get it off the block anyway. So bring it around to our house, and we'll use it in our garden, make a nice garden bed.
33: Yeah,
1: good idea.
19: Trailer after trailer after trailer of dirt, took it round there, dumped it in their backyard. That was in 2004.
1: Oh, no.
19: And it's still in the exact same spot.
1: 2004?
2: Does a pile of dirt grow?
19: Yeah. It grows lots of weeds on it.
33: Yeah.
2: Weeds. I thought over the years, you know, more dirt gets blown onto it or dust or whatever.
33: There are people playing for the Crows right now that were born after this dirt was put in your parents. That is incredible.
1: Yeah. Good on you, Shane.
33: Well done, Shane.
2: One of my favourite sporting stories, Wayne Phillips, who, as we know, is a clown, has been at our Legends lunches before.
33: Yeah.
2: But he was a great cricketer, but he's playing for Sturt, and the coach was KG. Could you imagine that combination? And cricketers didn't like running much. Pre-season, KG said to the squad, "We're going for a run."
33: Yeah.
2: And they were at Unley Oval. We said, "Right, where we going?" You know, Flipper said, "Where we going?" "Oh, I'm going over there, through these streets." "Where are we going to end up?" He said, "Back here." He said, "Why don't we just stay here then?"
33: Yeah.
2: And I thought, what a good theory.
33: Yeah. We can end up back here.
2: Yeah.
33: Why don't we just stay here?
2: Just stay here.
33: Yeah, why bother with anything, really? I mean,
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2: 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Sydney's longest running breakfast team. Just don't ask how.
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0: The Ripping and the Tearing.
1: Wow, wow, Wednesday wow, coming Wednesday. At you, Sydney. Snap out of it, we're back.
2: You cannot do that to me. You cannot start the day with Rick from Arizona.
1: Rick from Arizona. Slick Rick.
2: Where's he off to?
1: He's downstairs. He's moving my car. Then

0: He's moving Kat's car because we've only got one spot between us.
1: Booyakasha! Yeah.
0: Booyakasha! Oh, yes.
1: And he's going to take us to hedonism.
2: He's going to take us to hedonism.
1: Yes!
0: One stop shop straight to hedonism.
2: Straight to hedonism.
1: Oh, yeah, baby.
0: I love Rick. We're going to have Rick on after 8.
2: Oh, brilliant.
0: You know who's coming on a little bit before him?
1: I don't know. Who is?
0: Alexander the Great. And still, Volkanovski. The champ is here.
2: What?
0: They reckon Volk and Rick are going to fight.
1: Oh. In speedos?
0: In speedos.
2: Oh, I know who's going down in that battle.
0: Volk.
1: But hey, Rick will be all lathered up.
0: Rick's got height.
1: Yeah, but he's also got like a lot of oil.
2: Actually, you know what? Rick would be the type to Vaseline up.
0: Yeah, and Rick would try.
2: He's going to be a
1: and
2: slippery,
1: got good, he's got
2: slippery.
1: Good thrusting. He can get out of those little locks.
0: You can't kill someone who's already dead.
1: Amen, baby.
0: Hedonism.
1: Hedonism.
2: Hedonism.
1: Booyakasha.
0: Booyakasha. Get that into your Sydney, eh? If you thought you were going to have a flat Wednesday, not on our watch.
1: Not on our watch.
0: Go to another. Hey,
1: not up in here.
0: Hey, if we're too much for you, go change the dial. That's the mood we're in today. Don't change it, please.
2: No, please don't.
0: We need it for our
1: You
0: bonuses.
1: Know why they don't want to change it? Because they don't know what's going to be in Woodsy's mouth.
0: That's
1: later,
0: right.
1: I tell you
2: what. Woodsy's mouth is back. Yes, that's a Wednesday thing.
0: Are you not entertained?
1: Are you not entertained?
0: We've got something in Woodsy's mouth. We had Steph Curry yesterday. We've got Alexander the Great Volkanovski. Rick is going to come up and explain hedonism.
1: Yes.
0: What else do you want from us?
1: I'll tell you what they want. They want a parking spot.
0: Yeah, they do.
1: Yeah, they do.
2: Yeah, as you say that, Nico. Nico has headed out as we speak in the Mazda BT50 to reserve a car space in Liverpool for Adam. From Thurmere.
0: Oh, my God. Where
2: from
0: is it?
2: Thurmere.
0: Where is
2: that? No, from Thurmere. You're listening to Bo Ryan, Kat and Woodsy on Triple M. I'm enjoying taking the reins on this one because I've got a sheet in front of me that's interesting.
1: What's on the sheet?
0: I'm not happy about it.
1: What is it?
0: I'm not happy about it. It's the global ranking measurements for average penis length.
1: Are you kidding me?
2: Yep. So I've got the list of the average penis length by country for this year.
1: Where's his list?
2: Okay. do you not have it?
1: It's great to see that I've been, I know where I'm on a pecking order, no sheets for the big guy.
2: No, this is good. I'm glad you don't have it because now
0: Keep
2: we can use
0: guessing.
2: You
0: right.
2: as a guest.
0: Right.
2: So right, who do you think would be number one?
1: Africa, Uganda.
0: Oh, Uganda. Not there.
1: Sierra Leone.
2: That's not on there either.
0: No, I know, but that region.
2: They
0: Kat,
2: may have,
0: respectfully, that
2: oh,
0: region.
2: Actually, yeah, they.
0: Like, do you know what I mean? When they go
2: they
0: to Ghana, Zimbabwe,
2: yeah, yeah.
0: like they sometimes
1: Yeah,
0: Uganda, combine.
1: Uganda, that's got to be massive.
2: You're on the right track. It is an
1: they
2: African nation that's first.
0: Coming in at number 5 is Ghana. Coming in at number 4, Republic of the Congo.
1: Mm. Well, it's funny, they've all got a sort of certain thing going on here.
0: 3, yes. Ecuador.
2: Ecuador?
0: Nah. Snuck in.
1: Nah.
2: Ecuador.
0: At 6.9 inches.
1: Jeez, that's big. Is that on the flop?
2: And
1: or
2: this
1: is that
2: this is average.
0: What is two here? Help me out here, Kat. Is that the Dominican Republic of Congo?
1: Guys, like,
0: what
1: like
0: is
1: the,
2: no.
0: What is that?
2: It's something. I only know Republic. I would say Republic
1: guys,
2: of the Congo.
1: Like,
0: but that's at 4.
1: Yeah, but can I say something, guys?
2: Like, oh, it is 2.
0: Guys, so they've got 2 Congos.
1: Guys, all
2: what's
1: like,
2: the DR yeah. Congo?
0: Dr. Congo. Number 1, Sudan.
1: Sudan.
2: Brilliant.
1: Wow.
2: Actually,
0: or Sudan.
2: Last time I think it was the Philippines. It was at the bottom. Can we get the very last?
0: I'm only going on what I've seen.
1: Yeah, I've seen plenty.
2: Guess where Australia Awful. Is?
1: We're probably got to be about maybe 6 or 7.
0: Yeah, got to be 8.
2: No. No, Nigeria's in at number 6.
1: Oh, that's hard,
0: fair,
1: to, that's
0: fair
1: hard to compete with.
0: Yeah. Kind man.
2: Number 7 is Venezuela. Interesting.
0: I don't know about that.
2: Yeah, I don't know either. Number 8, Lebanon
0: Wrong.
2: Is doing well.
0: Wrong. Incorrect.
2: Number 9, Colombia.
0: They lied again.
1: Yeah.
0: Colombia, 6-6. Yeah.
1: What's 10?
2: Cameroon, that seems
1: 11.
2: To check
0: Cameroon.
2: Out. 11 is Jamaica.
0: Jamaica.
1: Yeah,
2: I'm surprised they're not
1: yeah,
2: up higher.
1: Man.
2: Kenya number 12, that makes sense. Yeah. Can I just say, we've just snuck outside the top 20.
1: Okay, what are we, 21?
2: We are 21, Australia. We're not doing too bad, actually.
1: Who's ahead of us that's like you got a bit of a question mark over?
2: Brazil's number 20,
0: Brazil.
2: So we're doing all right.
0: No,
2: but
0: Brazil.
2: We've beaten Zimbabwe.
1: That's great.
0: Time out. How have Cuba snuck in front of us? Cuba.
1: Oh.
2: Number 15. Oh, no.
0: New Zealand is 16, no.
2: No, New Zealand's beaten us
0: no.
2: by far.
1: Let me tell you something.
0: Kiakaha,
1: no. New Zealand Kiwis, I can't come on because those blokes shower with undies on.
0: They do.
1: Never seen one.
2: Can I tell you the smallest?
1: Yep.
0: Smallest what? Be
2: okay,
0: clear.
2: The smallest penis size by average.
1: Yep.
2: Third smallest is Nepal.
0: Yep. I know a Nepalese bloke, small penis.
2: Second smallest is Cambodia.
1: Okay.
0: Oh, but they're small people.
2: And first smallest is Thailand.
0: No.
1: Doesn't surprise me.
0: I've seen some big penises in Thailand.
2: Have you?
1: Yeah.
3: My name is Brian Seaver. announcing the passing of my Aunt Dolly, Rebecca Parton Dean. Sister, sis, Aunt Granny to one generation and Gigi to the next. As her head of security for more than two decades, I have imagined the heaviness of this moment, but haven't truly felt it until now. It is an honor that is mixed with absolute pride and great sadness. But sadness lies with us, not with Dolly.
4: Jolene, Jolene, Jolene, Jolene.
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3: By her example, we believed that anything was possible. 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
3: She has always been on your television, your record player, your CD, and on your phone playlist, becoming an extended part of your family whether you liked it or not. 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
4: I wish you love.
3: And have some rest.
4: And I will love.
3: Rest in peace, Aunt Dolly.
4: Love you.
3: May God bless Dolly Parton.
4: I will always love.
3: She will always love you.
2: Oh, really sad.
0: Valet Dolly Parton, one of the all-time greats. She has earned her rest. 80 years old. There's an interesting story, actually, when she visited Sydney. She's been here 8 shows. She's done 8 shows in the city and separate times for concert tours, but she didn't like to fly, Dolly.
2: No, she didn't.
0: She didn't like to fly. She used to get her bus around. She'd get the big tour bus, which is... about a 15-metre bus. Last time she was here was 2011.
2: Yeah.
0: Kudos Bank Arena.
2: Massive fan of Albo.
5: I wanted to also especially thank Anthony Albanese. Is that how you say his name? If he's here today, if he is, if he'll come up here, I'll smear lip gloss all over him.
2: The reason she was so thrilled with him is the bus was so big that New South Wales roads don't permit a bus that size by law. And so he got in touch with her and went, look, you're Dolly Parton. I'm sure I can bend some rules here.
6: Ooh, yes.
2: And she was so thrilled because she was going to cancel the tour.
6: Like, oh, no way.
2: Yeah, because she doesn't like to fly. And so the bus was her way of getting around New South Wales and Australia.
6: Yep.
2: They obviously shipped that massive bus out.
6: So Albo saved the tour.
2: Yeah, Albo saved the tour. And so she was so grateful to him. He went on and she gave him a big tour of the bus. And
6: I wonder if he got any lip gloss, like she said.
2: Yeah, well, she would have given him a big smooch. A friend of mine actually was her tour manager. Worked for the record label.
6: Okay, yeah.
2: And
6: nice.
2: This was probably like not her most recent tour, but a few before.
6: Yep.
2: And he said she was so delightful.
6: Oh, right. Yes.
2: Like there was just such salt of the earth, was lovely to everyone.
6: Oh, that is beautiful.
2: No matter what your role was around her, and said that he just does not have a, like, he meets a lot of people, obviously, and deals with a lot of people that, you know, aren't that nice. And he said Dolly was one of the all-time nicest people he's ever met.
6: I was going to say, you normally hear some bad words sometimes with actors and stars, but I've never heard a bad word about Dolly.
2: No.
0: Especially that industry.
6: Oh, mate, that
0: industry.
6: And she's been around for a long period of time.
2: Said full of tats as well that
6: really?
2: She covers, so you wouldn't know, because she's always wearing long sleeves. And
6: I'm a big fan of Dolly, and you know why, guys.
2: Yes, I
6: know. Yeah. Tats. She's one of the OGs.
0: Tats.
6: Yes.
2: Mm. Yes. So.
0: Well, good on Albo. Hey, transport minister at the time.
6: Oh, yeah. Mm.
0: So they've gone,
6: at least
0: you know
6: he's
0: what?
6: Got some fans.
0: Well, he's done that, and they've gone, you're the new PM.
2: Exactly.
0: We have heard enough, but valet Dolly Parton.
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8: Bo Ryan's Wheels.
0: Yeah, it's that top of the day. Look, Sydney with local commuter car parks like Blacktown, Westmead, Campbelltown and Liverpool are full by 7:30 a.m. daily.
6: Jesus.
0: We decided to give one, potentially two lucky listeners, the opportunity for a sleep-in.
6: Oh, yes,
2: yeah, why not?
0: And that's what's happened right now. Our man Adam from Thirlmere, those remember, has to travel all the way to Campbelltown Station. park his car, get on a train, go to work at Liverpool, loses an hour and a half every morning. We said, hang on a second, we'll send the Mazda BT50 out there to hold the spot for you, have a sleep in, mate, and then on your way to work. And guess what? We've sent Nico. Our intern Nico, our trump card.
6: Well, our eastern suburbs man.
2: Yeah,
6: he would have definitely. Yeah, the real part of the West, baby.
2: He needed the Apple Maps to get out there. I can assure you.
0: He left yesterday, and he's arrived there right now. Well, he arrived a little bit earlier, but he's got our man Adam with him in the car right now. Believe it or not, Nico, thanks for joining the show.
9: Good morning. It's been a long night of driving from Vaucluse, but we have arrived. What a beautiful part of the city!
0: You got the spot.
9: I've got the spot. We are right out the front of Liverpool Station, where we need to be, and I've got our man with me as well.
6: Oh, big Ads is there already.
2: Yeah, Ads is there. We'll need a nice sleep in.
0: Hey, Adam.
9: Good morning, guys. How are we?
2: Good. Brother.
0: So hang on, let me get this right. Not only has he got the part at Campbelltown for you, the spot, then has he driven you to Liverpool?
9: No, he just met me at Liverpool. I got to sleep in. I got to have brekkie with the kids.
0: Oh, it's a switcheroo.
9: Didn't have to rush to work. Took me time. No, I even got a car park. So, yeah.
6: Oh, how good is that?
2: Happy days. Did you have a bit of a look at the Mazda BT50 as well? Because, Adam, you also get a key.
0: Wow, yes.
9: Oh, I know. I'm stoked. I've had a look and it's one nice vehicle. I am pretty impressed, yes.
6: Hey, Ads, a little birdie tells me that your kids don't really like the car you're driving now.
9: Mm. No, I'm actually driving my mum's old Corolla. I don't have a car. Yeah. My sons are a bit embarrassed of it for me to pick them up. So, yeah, this thing would be a dream.
6: So, well, they'd be embarrassed of the Mazda BT50 with those three heads on the side of the car.
9: I used to be running to the car, mate.
6: Yes.
0: Dad. I used to drive my mum's Corolla.
6: We had a Corolla.
2: With the shutters at the back.
0: Adam, was for a bonus point, was yours white, your Corolla?
9: No, unfortunately it's grey, or half the paint's fallen off.
0: I love it. At some stage. Well, good on you, mate. You're going to have to enjoy your day. So not only did you get the sleep in, buddy, you will receive a key for the Mazda BT50, which gives you a chance to win a car at the grand final event, which is very, very soon, where we roll out the winner. That's very exciting. Now you can tell by the way he knows his
7: sport. Woodsy's Sports Report.
2: Woodsy, more dramas out of the Broncos.
6: Yeah, you're right, Kat. So we spoke about it yesterday that Adam Reynolds was denied a farewell game. And, you know, it's crazy because he's come out and he's sort of backflipped on claims that he was overruled by the coach, Michael Maguire, for a farewell game. And we've got a bit of a timeline, right? So I'm gonna run it down for you here, Kat.
2: Mm-hmm.
6: So on Monday, like Adam Reynolds, he trains fully with the first grade side. So he was basically in the B's team, but he was training against the main squad to hopefully prove he was fit.
0: Yeah, just to get some fitness.
6: He then has a conversation with the medical staff, coaching staff, where they ruled him out for both this week and next week. So he got through a whole session, but they've also ruled him out for the week after.
0: What was the injury?
6: I think it was a calf strain. Reynolds then goes on the Rush Hour in Queensland with Dobbo and Elliot Lovejoy. Yes. Great show. Good where he show. Revealed he played his last ever NRL game, despite saying that he did feel good at training. Then he goes on 360. He says the same thing. But this is where it gets a bit tricky. That yesterday morning, Ben Hunt goes on a radio station in Brisbane and says that the players were in complete shock. Well, they were told by a text message that Reynolds won't play. And this is what Ben Hunt's actual quotes were. He wanted to get out there, and from what I'm gauging, most of the players are pretty disappointed too, so we thought he deserved that send-off. And then yesterday, at 3:30 p.m., yesterday, Adam Reynolds, he backflips and apologises after Michael Maguire has come under heavy criticism.
10: Things have been taken out of proportion, and I feel it's unfair to blame Madge in the situation. Ultimately, at the end of the day, it was my decision to call time, and it was all a bit of a rush yesterday, to be honest. I had a quick conversation with Madge and the medical staff, and then they had to run off to a board meeting, and I had to get off to Triple M. It wasn't a lot of time to filter things through. I was pretty emotional at the time as well. Obviously, there's no blueprint on how you go about your business when you retire, so probably a lesson for myself, and moving forward, obviously, to digest things first, and from that moment onwards, you're a bit more clear, you've got a bit more clarity around filtering those words out.
6: It's funny, you see, for himself to filter it through, I think the Broncos have filtered through what they've done wrong. They're already under immense pressure. They're third last on the table, coming off a premiership season last year, and they have just brought so much more attention to themselves. It is one of the dumbest decisions I've seen to not even name him in the 19-man squad. It would have just got rid of all the speculation about anything. But
0: But
6: if I'm Adam Reynolds, I would be filthy too.
0: But how? I actually believe Adam Reynolds. Because how he's gone in and trained, they said, how does it feel? And he said, it feels all right. The medical team would have ruled him out. Let's get real. It's not Madge. Madge ain't going, you're ruled out with a calf strain. The medical team would have ruled him out. But for two games, I don't get. That's the bit I don't get. Like the 2 weeks.
2: Yeah, wouldn't you reevaluate after the first week?
0: Yeah.
6: I'm calling BS on what they're doing up there. I know what you're saying,
0: Madge. No, but I get. No, I'm serious. I get what he says. In terms of retirement, when I announce mine, there's a lot happening in your mind.
6: Yeah.
0: And you do press straight away. I went on Channel 9, on radio, you're going bang, bang, bang. And everyone's hitting you, right? Yep. I get it. Because he's come straight from training, being told he's not playing. Straight away he's emotional and he's gone, oh, look, I'm, obviously I would have loved to play. I would have liked to play 20 minutes, half an hour. That becomes a headline.
6: But if the club had used their brain, wouldn't they say, Adam, maybe just stay off the media for this week?
0: But he's part of it. He has a media deal. He's doing a Triple M. And as soon as you retire, you know better than anyone. As soon as you get a line for your name in footy, you're now working in the media.
6: But you also got to be careful on what you say. And Adam come out and run on emotion.
0: I know, but he's owned that.
6: But if you're the Broncos, do you not read the room? If you're Michael Maguire, you're under immense pressure as it is. Why the hell would you do that?
0: I understand that, but I'm just saying.
6: But my thing is, I understand you want to get ruled out for this week's game? Yeah, good as gold.
0: That's the bit.
6: Why rule out for Bulldogs next week?
0: That's the bit I don't understand.
6: That is so silly.
0: Now, that is the bit I don't understand. Could have this happened? The medical team said, how's it feel? Yeah, boom. No good. So they've ruled him out, because especially with light tears and stuff.
6: Mate,
0: they don't travel but Brisbane. Remember what happened in Melbourne with the hammies?
6: Brother, they played Dean Mariner, who almost lost his leg from a cork that Madge sent back out there that was injured.
0: Yeah, but that's why I don't believe it's coming from Madge. I genuinely don't, man. Like, why would Madge? Imagine him are tight. Madge and Adam Reynolds are tight. They've won two premierships together. At Souths and Brisbane. I'm with you. I believe him. I think he was emotional when he was talking on, because he was very raw on Triple M, mate. He was like, he's come straight from training, processing it. Dobbo's gone, wow, you've announced it here. I believe that part. I agree with you, Woods. I don't get why you would rule him out for two games. And we're in a world where it's the NRL. Don't be surprised if he still plays that last game.
6: He probably will play, because the pressure's on that club now, and they need to lay low.
0: They've got pressure on them.
6: They've brought it on themselves, mate.
0: 100%.
6: Again.
0: But whether it was Adam's fault, which he's owned, or the medical staff, I still reckon Adam's going to play in Sydney.
11: We must find another brain. You're crazy.
12: It's time to test the statistical knowledge of Sydney's Brains Trust with a guy that's the complete opposite of a genius. It's time for Bo Knows.
2: Wonderful prize once again for Bo Knows. You could score yourself a $150 Giftsy voucher, which you can spend on pretty much anywhere.
0: 75% of people, that is a big percentage on this wild, wild Wednesday.
6: What's that, Rick? From Arizona? Rick
0: from Arizona.
6: Oh, yes.
2: Ripping and a tearing.
0: With a capital H.
6: Oh, yes, it is.
0: Hedonism.
6: You're looking good with the budgie smoke.
0: Oh, Rick, come on, man. 75% of people in the world. So this includes you, Kat.
2: As opposed to not including me?
6: I hope it is Aussie, Kat. You are part
0: of this because
6: world.
0: Aussies, Kat, usually it's Aussies.
2: Oh, you said people in the world.
0: Yes.
2: Oh, okay.
6: That's why it includes you, Kat.
2: Yeah. All right. We're doing the Canada thing again. Yeah, gotcha. Yes. Okay.
0: Oh, we're doing the Canada thing. Oh, we're not Canadian again. Come on. 75% of people in the world will be doing this at 4 p.m. this afternoon.
6: Well, you want me to go what I'll be doing at 4 p.m. this afternoon? I will be picking up the kids, mate.
0: That's
6: picking
0: late.
6: Up the kids from school, and then we're going to go get a sneaky chocolate or hot chips or something on the side. And we don't have that in the area.
0: I've got three.
6: Do you?
2: You've got three yoga berries.
6: Really?
2: In Cronulla.
0: No. What? Yoga berry.
2: Yeah.
0: Yochi.
2: Yep.
0: And I think it's called Lick It.
2: Oh, jeez.
6: Oh, really? No, we got like just chicken chops. The old Wishbone and Mortdale, one of my favourites.
0: Oshana.
6: No, Ojana in our area.
0: Oh, man, you guys got to get with it.
6: No, we just got the old, like, you know, the old takeaway shops.
2: Yeah. Mate, I love the good corner shops.
6: A lot of coffee shops as well.
2: Yeah, brilliant.
6: Sensational.
0: So you'll be taking the kids there?
6: I'll be taking them, one of them. There's a couple of little sneaky spots we've got there.
0: Nice.
6: Yeah, depending on what Sarah's doing, where she is at that afternoon.
0: Yes, that's the key.
6: I have to ask her where she's training because I can't be spotted.
0: So hang on, 4 p.m., what are they doing for an hour waiting out the front going, where's Dad?
6: No. So, like, I'll pick up the kids and then we go to that spot.
0: Oh, you've got it for
6: an hour. Yeah.
2: Come on, he's combining all the time zone into one.
6: Yeah, there's a couple of things going on.
0: Sorry, mate.
2: Bit of activity centre there.
0: 75% of people in the world will be doing this at 4 this afternoon, picking up the kids, taking them for scallops.
6: Oh, the old scallops.
2: Scallops. Gotta have chicken salt on them. Potato scallops. Yes.
6: With what sauce? This could be a winner or a loser for you. Go on. No.
0: Nah. Oh. I like them just the salt.
6: Mate, Thousand Island sauce.
2: Oh, see, I'm aioli.
0: Scallop?
6: Yeah, brother.
0: Hang on, are you talking seafood scallop?
6: Yes. Yes.
2: No, like the potato scallops.
6: Yeah, sorry, potato scallops, yeah.
2: Yeah. No, oh, no, sauce. Aioli.
6: Oh, yeah, you know what?
2: Aioli, come on.
6: Let's go after the show
2: today.
6: Yeah,
2: come on. Chicken salt and aioli, what are you doing? Yeah. If you're not doing that, you're not living.
0: Listen to me.
6: No wonder why you're built like a stick, brother. You don't put any add-ons, man.
0: Okay, like that.
2: Get some cholesterol into you.
0: Okay, guys, listen to me.
6: You might look normal then.
0: Okay. You don't mess with a scallop. Because the scallop is already 10 out of 10 with the chicken salt.
6: If you add a little bit of sauce or tartare. Oh, my God.
0: Why would you add a seafood sauce to a potato?
2: Why not make something better?
6: Just try it, your peanut.
0: How do you make it better?
2: Well, you can.
6: This is what you call leveling up.
0: This is you guys trying to have your little own say on something.
2: Yeah, there's me here, and then there's me at the Logies.
6: That's it.
2: That's what the potato scallop's doing. It's at the Logies.
6: That's actually a fair call. Like, we dress up normal, but then when you go Logies, you level up.
2: Absolutely.
6: Yeah.
0: When you already have something that is 10 out of 10, you don't have to put your own spin on it just to have guys.
6: I'd say a potato scallop with chicken salt is about a 7 to 8 out of 10.
0: Get out of shooter.
6: To add an extra 2 or 3, you need the sauce cap.
2: I agree. We are so on the same page, Lindsay.
6: Oh, Kat, it doesn't normally happen.
2: Oh, I know. This is rare for us, but let's really embrace it and come into the warm bosom.
6: I am in that bosom.
0: If I do have to pick a sauce, I'm going like a smoky barbecue.
2: Well, no, you can't sauce it now. You've said no sauce.
6: You can't get smoky barbecue.
2: Oh, now you
6: sauce
2: want to be part of it.
0: That, well, that's a sweet to go with the savory.
6: You got a rubber arm over there, champ.
2: Yeah.
0: You got a rubber chicken, mate. was that correct?
2: Yeah, no, it wasn't.
0: I'm going to go to you, Kat, because I'm feeling like I want to.
2: Okay.
0: 75% of people in the world will be doing this at 4 this afternoon. Think about yourself. What are you doing at 4?
2: Well, this isn't us because we get out earlier, but shuffling your papers and pretending to work while you're packing up.
6: Yeah, yep.
2: Because you're just waiting for that 5 to hit.
6: Because knock-off time is 5, isn't it?
2: Yeah. So at 4 o'clock, you see people, they're no longer doing meetings.
6: You're pretending to be busy.
2: If honestly, you're a peanut. If you're booking meetings at 4 or after 4.
6: Agree.
0: Well, I book meetings between 3 and 4.30 because I've hit the Great Wall of China then. Right. Like, I'm falling asleep.
6: I love how you book a meeting between 3 and 4.30. Give you an hour and a half to be late.
0: No, like a phone meeting.
6: Oh, a phone hookup. Okay, gotcha.
0: Because I've
6: got
0: to stay on the ball.
6: Yeah, it is hard, isn't it? That's
0: I'll tell you what, you know those sheets thing that you do? You know when you see the newsreaders doing
2: it? Oh, yes, and they shuffle and go.
0: Peter Overton.
6: One of the greats.
0: Does it as good as anyone.
2: Yes.
0: Ferguson does it, not bad.
6: Yep.
0: I've seen a couple of people try it on Fox recently. Not as good.
6: No good.
0: Matty Johns bloody holding sheets like his plane's going down. Doesn't know. It's like his plane.
6: He's the best.
0: He's shuffling an Uno.
6: I love his. He's actually his handwritten as well.
0: There's nothing on the paper. but Peter Overton, shouts out to him. I actually saw he's taken over the Today Show.
6: Yeah, I heard that with Jessica.
0: Jess Rowe.
6: Yeah.
2: But then she came out and said that's not true.
0: Yeah, but you can't believe everything.
2: Okay,
0: you hear.
2: That's true.
0: I'll watch it again if they're on it.
2: Mm. All right, 1-3-3-5-3.
0: Hang on, were you correct?
2: No, I was not.
0: Okay.
6: Oh, damn.
2: Yes.
0: All right, 1-3-3-5-3, Sydney. I've shuffled my papers. 75% of people in the world will be doing this at 4 p.m. the Savo. What is it?
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2: Your chance just ahead of Father's Day to score yourself a $150 Giftsy voucher.
0: 75% of people in the world will be doing this at 4 p.m.
6: That
0: this
6: is a
0: afternoon.
6: Big percentage, big man.
2: It's yeah,
6: big,
2: and it's very specific.
6: That is 3 out of 4 people.
0: Mm. And it's a big world.
6: It's a let's very big
0: go,
6: world.
0: Let's go to the text line. Now that I think of it, Ryan, does it mean it's 4 p.m. here today?
6: Well, that's what I was
0: what
6: thinking.
0: What time is it?
6: Well,
0: I'm going to say, just to make it clear, 4 p.m.
2: Well, everywhere.
6: Well, so
2: yeah.
6: When I was thinking about it, I was like, if it's 4 p.m. here, it must be a different time in
2: another
6: zone.
2: It could be the middle of the night.
6: Because it says
2: yes.
6: The world.
0: Berlin.
6: Yes.
0: But we're going to assume it's 4 p.m.
6: Turkey, yay.
2: Turkey, yay.
6: Yes.
0: Mm. Turkey, no, thank you.
6: Yeah.
0: Turkey,
6: We know what happens over there.
0: Turkey,
6: Turkey. Pass me the salama.
0: Turkey, Louis. Turkey, Louis.
6: Oh, that's not wow. That was, see, that was 1 out of 4.
0: One out of one, mate. Text line, Philip from Canley Heights says, I think at 4 p.m. people are going to have a number 2 at work.
6: Oh,
2: that's very specific.
0: It's very late.
2: Well, if people can time it like that, where you're doing that at 4 p.m. on the dot, I salute you.
0: You're clinching for 10 hours?
6: No, but they've had other poos throughout the day.
0: Oh, yeah.
6: Like, look at you, mate. I don't know how many poos you do throughout the day, brother.
0: What are you
2: you do a lot. I can't do any at work.
0: Well, what? Who cares?
6: You told me the other day you had to stop at the airport and do one on the way home.
0: I did do an airport one.
2: Oh, my God.
0: You know how hard that is? Do you know how hard it is to pull up at the airport? You don't understand how hard that is.
2: Oh, luckily, so you weren't going to the airport. You just had to stop and poo there.
0: Just go to Cronulla.
2: Oh,
0: yeah.
2: My
0: options were...
6: Were you, like, clenching...
0: Coming off South Dowling Street.
6: Were you clenching the cheeks?
0: Oh, mate.
6: And then, like, you got to move over in your chair while you're driving?
0: I didn't breathe. Oh. Not only was I clinching, not only I had my knees together, I was ass off the seat.
6: Oh, yeah, no pressure.
0: And I was breathing like this.
6: Were you getting the, sweats, like the heebie-jeebies?
0: Sweating like a bloody, I was in the Sahara. with a bloody. I was. I pulled the ute into the Uber area.
3: Yeah.
0: Ran straight up. I thought it was a toilet. It was a lift.
3: Yeah, the delivery.
0: It was a lift. Some Asian guy jumps in the back of his car and goes, mate, whoa, I'm not Uber, mate. And I thought it was a lift. Got the lift up.
3: T2,
0: straight in.
3: Oh, my God.
0: Bang. Straight out.
3: That's
0: the whole process was 45 seconds.
2: Jeez.
0: So waiting around.
3: Oh, mate.
0: Anyway, that was at about a one. So it wasn't fair.
3: How good those food chat?
0: But, mate, it's good. It keeps you regular.
6: It does, doesn't
0: these
6: it?
0: These people that I know, and they can have issues.
6: At least you know your insides have been cleaned out.
0: You go on for once every 4 days.
2: Oh, that's me. I'm jealous.
6: Oh, really?
2: Mm.
0: Oh, get some caffeine into you.
6: Mate, maybe you should eat what Bo's eating.
2: Can you write down your diet? Starting to eat kiwi fruit with the skin on just to be regular.
6: Really?
2: Yeah.
0: That's your problem. Kiwi fruit.
2: It's a good hot tip, by the way.
0: Stay away from New Zealand.
6: Yeah.
0: I'm a big banana guy.
6: Too mecky.
0: Water. Kiwi fruit with the skin on?
2: Yeah, no, the fibre's unreal.
6: Like, I'm with you on the old scallops, but not the kiwi fruit with the skin,
2: mate. It's the necessary causes. Yeah.
0: Your seafood sauce on that?
2: No, not an animal.
0: Mate, I tell you what I needed a kiwi fruit for the other day to plug my ass when I was driving past the airport. Anyway.
2: Enough. I'm sorry, Beck.
0: Sorry, Beck from Clempton Park. Welcome to the show.
4: Good morning.
0: Sorry for keeping you waiting and sorry for all that. I get rolled up and I get carried away, but
6: sorry,
0: I'm honest.
6: Sorry, Beck.
0: 75% of people in the world will be doing this at 4 p.m. today. What is it?
4: I'm a huge fan of this, but I think it's sleeping.
0: Oh,
2: sleeping?
0: What I would do to be able to fall asleep at 4.
6: Oh, it'd be so good.
5: 4 p.m., just woke up, found some cover in my cup. Cousin, come and say what's up. Let's go get some fresh and chop.
0: And scallops.
6: Yes.
0: Oh, wow. Yeah. Beck said,
6: well done, Beck.
0: Beck, but so do you sleep at 4?
4: Yes, I do on the weekends.
0: I come home the other day.
6: I'd love a sleep at
0: 4. It was a weekday. I was ringing a car. I go, where are you? Like, I need everything. And she was asleep.
6: Ooh.
0: She'd come back from work.
6: How
0: gone.
6: Lucky is that?
0: I was like, darling, what do you think this is?
2: I need attention.
0: I said, I can't find you or contact you or any of my things.
6: We got a text old Pagey from Oakdale. He goes, next time, Bo, turn towards the Blue Emu and go to Macca's at the BP.
0: Yeah, but I couldn't get Edgar. That is, yes. I couldn't get that far. At the Blue Emu, the parking.
6: Yeah.
0: Turn towards the Blue Emu and go to the Macca's at the BP. I didn't know you could do that.
6: Yeah, man. There's a toilet there, brother.
0: Interesting.
6: Yeah.
2: Oh, look out. That poor toilet cleaner who has to sort out that.
6: Oh, my God. Did you squat or did you put your ass cheeks on the seat?
0: Bro, I walked in. I walked in on it. I was nowhere near the seat.
2: Oh my God.
6: Can we just
2: get
6: a break,
2: yeah,
6: please,
2: Kat? Sorry, Beck. Beck, you've scored yourself a $150 Giftsy voucher. Good on to you. Let's change the subject.
0: Now, Aaron.
6: Yes, B. Ryan.
0: What is doing at your house? Because I feel like there's been a fight or some sort of drama. Another one.
6: Well, you know what I'm like. When I say I come in and I've got a little story, I want to tell you guys, but I'm like, I don't want to give you like what's happened because I want to shock you on air.
0: Yeah.
6: Well, you know what? That's not going to happen today, brother.
0: What?
6: Because, you know, like, you're a funny man and you are very hard to get.
0: What?
6: You are. Isn't he, Kat? Like,
2: he likes to be in control of the situation.
6: Bo's our fearless leader. Yeah. He loves to be in control with everyone here. Look, I can see the look on his face.
2: He loves to prank everyone else, but then it's interesting when it comes back around.
0: I caught pranks. Sweet.
6: And the best thing, right, is the previous break, hearing you talk about what's coming out of your chamindo, the anus, and how much you've had to squeeze and push and you've had to hold on when you're going down Cleveland Street. You think you're going to give it to your family or your gastric that you've had at home. Brother, how's your morning coffee tasting today? Or how's it been tasting recently?
0: I don't think I've had one.
6: You haven't had one yet?
0: No, I have.
6: Well, brother.
0: What are you putting in there?
6: I've got a surprise for you. I've got a little mate here that you've been drinking each morning, which might be the name of Mr. Laxative.
0: Oh, no.
6: So, and one thing I want to tell you about this, right, brother.
0: What the hell?
6: It's not just me, we've all been on this journey together, myself, Kat, EP, Puffy, Nikki, Soprano, Nico, even the boss, Boosh, Laura, even Charlie Lambert's been involved in this.
0: Charlie Lambert.
6: This is how it all went down, brother.
8: Day one.
9: Hey, Bowie, you wanted to tempt me to be a little smartass last 3 days? A little bit of laxative in your coffee, brother.
10: My arsehole's turned into a sink.
8: Day two.
9: Hey, Mr. Laxative boy, I hope you're ready to go into your little toilet that you love.
1: You're up, right?
11: No, good man.
13: Day three.
14: All good things come in threes. So this is going to be our third day of giving our great mate, our fearless leader, Bo Ryan, some more laxative. And you know what? We might just go a little bit. Like, oh, yeah, baby.
1: Mate, I didn't tell you to have my C4. I just had the C4.
0: I know what it does, bro. I saw you having it. And I had two scoops. And your face, bro.
1: Yeah, bro, you only have one scoop, bro. Did you have the jitters?
0: Yeah. I had mad anxiety, too, when I was mumbling along.
1: Mate, so what are you doing? You're mid-incline. And you just got a shit.
0: Oh, mate, my ass. You know when you get... I've been having too much, mate. I've lost weight.
1: Have you?
0: I keep shitting, mate. But I don't feel sore.
1: Oh, my God.
0: No, my ass, bro. It's felt like Bali Billy. Oh, mate.
2: Oh, mate. The worst yesterday, I overhear him saying to Soprano and Woodsy, hey, mate, you've got to come listen to me outside the door while I take a poo because it's like a wonderland in there.
0: Mate, I was like, it all makes happening? Sense.
1: You know the best thing was? You got some Hudson Young supplements and you thought it was Hudson Young's bulk.
0: I know. Huddy Young, my boy, sent me some protein and I always go too hard.
1: Oh, my God.
0: And I went, oh, maybe I've had it too much.
2: Yeah, maybe I'm going to have to leave about
0: it. So I text Huddy, I said, bro, what do you got in this shit? And he's like, mate, it's all good. It's all, and it's real good. I'm not sore. But it's like, it's tap ass.
1: Oh, mate.
0: But my guts, okay, ha, ha, ha. You know what time I went to bed last night? Why I went to bed so late? Me guts, man. What? I felt like someone, I had barley belly and someone was, punching
1: the other day, he goes, mate, I had to wake up at 2 o'clock and do a shit.
0: Yeah. Me guts were killing me. I was like, wait, what is going on?
1: You know, I'm eating yesterday, he goes, oh, I think I'm going to vomit, but I don't want to vomit because I'm going to shit.
0: Oh, mate, he's got me real sick.
2: Oh, 40 years of Triple M, it's still the same.
0: That was good.
1: You wanted to be pranked, brother.
0: You got no idea what's coming at you.
1: Oh, we know. We know.
15: Yeah. The Wild Women, the Ripping and the Tearing.

0: Rippin' and the Terrace.
1: Oh, and it is, since it is Wild Wild Wednesday, it is a wonderful time to do this.
2: What's in Woodsy's mouth?
3: A lot of W's, Wild Wild Wednesday.
1: What's in Woodsy's mouth?
4: Wick from Woodsy,
3: we missed Rick from Arizona on the top of six with the valet, Dolly Parton.
5: That's
3: but
5: it.
3: From now on, every hour on the hour, Rick will
1: from
3: be
1: Arizona.
3: Coming
1: out.
3: Rick from Arizona will
5: what
3: be coming
5: legend.
3: In hot. And Rick also sends his condolences to Dolly Parton and her family.
5: Okay.
1: Yes.
3: Respectfully. What is in Woodsy's mouth? We have a lot of fun with this.
5: I'm looking forward to this one today, guys.
3: Rules are very easy, Sydney. We'll
5: not
3: give you a cup.
5: That's for sure.
3: Woodsy will put some. Woodsy will put something in his mouth. Go on, put it in now.
5: I have to this one.
3: Give you clues along the way.
5: Oh.
3: First person to guess it will receive not only what is in his mouth,
1: $100 Red Rooster voucher,
3: but a Red Rooster cuck a doodle doo. Don't mind if I do. Oh wow, that's a. Let's go, buddy.
1: Go on.
3: First clue. It's shallow. I'm a shallow person.
1: You're in wallow.
3: Your skin's going yellow.
1: It's high.
3: Hard.
1: It's hard to swallow. Oh, it's hard to swallow. Okay.
3: Mm. I would agree.
1: Definitely.
3: Go another one. It's what?
1: It's huff.
6: It's tough.
1: Oh, it's tough.
6: Tough, yeah. Chewy.
3: Chewy.
6: And takes a bit of work.
3: It's tough.
1: Chewy.
3: And lakes what?
6: And takes.
3: Takes.
6: A bit of work.
3: Oh, okay. It's tough, chewy, and takes a bit
1: of work. And hard to swallow.
3: Well, hang on. Finish the sentence. Takes a bit of work to what?
6: It's big.
3: That's big.
1: It's big.
6: It's hard.
1: Hard.
3: Oh, yeah.
6: And,
3: well, I've seen soft ones.
6: It's livery.
1: It's yellowy.
3: Livery.
1: Oh, leathery.
3: It's, I've seen soft ones.
1: Oh, yeah, there's definitely soft ones, but...
3: Hard's better.
1: I think the preferred option is hard.
3: That's true.
1: Yeah.
3: I do know people who like it softer.
6: Okay.
1: Yeah, okay.
6: Weird.
3: Okay. Quite the mouthful. So it's hard to swallow. Tough, chewy, takes a bit of work, and it's big, hard, and leathery.
6: Oh, yeah.
3: What could it be, Sydney? 133353.
2: Watch all the best bits of Bo Ryan, Cad, and Woodsy on Instagram. Follow at Triple M Instagram. What's in Woodsy's mouth?
1: Oh, full disclosure, Bo's currently in the toilet, unsurprisingly. He's just going to have to ride this out for the next couple of hours, but... What's in Woodsy's mouth? He's given us some clues already. If you get it correct, $100 to spend at Red Rooster. Do you want to go through your clues you've already given, Woods? It's hard to swallow. It's tough, chewy, and takes a bit of work. It's big, hard, and leathery. Okay. From those clues, let's go to Brad in Kellyville. Good morning, Brad.
7: G'day, team. Just wanted to say I'm driving my three boys to school. We listen to you guys every morning.
8: Hello.
6: Hello.
1: Hello. Boys. What are the boys' names?
7: Lachlan.
8: Hello.
1: Oh, hi, Lachlan.
6: Hey, Lachlan.
1: All right.
7: So I reckon Woodsy or mitt.
6: A what?
7: A baseball mitt, like a catcher's glove.
1: Oh, that makes sense with the leathery clue.
6: Okay.
1: Oh, can we sort out Brad with something and for his kids in the car? Let's give another clue, Woods.
6: It can hear a tree.
1: It's what?
6: It can hear.
1: It's considered a tree.
6: A tree, yeah.
1: A tree.
6: A treat.
1: Oh, a treat.
6: A treat.
1: It's considered a treat. Okay. Mark in Blacktown, from those clues, what are you thinking?
9: Yeah, morning, crew.
1: Morning, Mark.
9: Woodsy hasn't got a mouthful of beef jerky by any chance, has he?
6: Oh.
1: No, it's not. It's actually not far off, if I can say that.
6: All right, one more go.
1: Give one more.
6: Your dogs love these.
1: Dogs love
6: these. Yeah.
1: Okay, Christian from Camden, piecing the clues together. You should be pretty sweet here.
10: Morning, legends.
1: Morning, Christian. What do you think is in the Big Woods' mouth?
10: Well, the first part of the clues, I was thinking along the lines of an emoji, like an eggplant, but I'm thinking it's more like a pig's ear or something like that. Like
6: oh!
10: A dog's ear.
1: Oh!
6: Whoa, really?
1: Yes. Oh.
6: Take that out now.
1: Take it out there. Pizzy. Christian Yuck. From Camden, congratulations. That is rank, Woodsy. How did that taste?
6: Oh, it's more the smell.
1: Rank.
6: Oh, the smell was horrendous. Well done, Chris. You want me to send the pigsy to you, mate?
10: Oh, that'd be awesome. I'm sure the smell's worse where Bo is at the moment.
1: Oh, yeah, you know what? You're not wrong. You're not wrong at all. Christian, you scored yourself.
10: Mate, I love it, Woodsy. I love it. That was brilliant.
1: Red Rooster voucher.
6: You know it is, brother.
1: And apparently it's National Dog Day today.
6: Oh, well done.
1: Yeah, that's why we've got a dog treat in your mouth.
6: Beautiful. Yeah. Yeah, there's been a bit of a sort of some great news from the NRL, and it's a great initiative. Obviously, we know about Joe Arrow, the MND that he's going through at the moment. He had to retire early this season with everything that's going on with his health issues. But what the NRL have done, they've made a rule change this weekend and next weekend, because Joe Arrow is on 98 games at the moment.
3: Oh, I didn't know that.
6: Yeah, he's on 98, so he's two games away from 100. And what they've done is they've changed the interchange rule just for the South Sydney Rabbitohs games for the next two. And he's coming up against the Gold Coast this weekend, which is his former club, and he's a Gold Coast boy.
3: So hang on, sorry, to be clear, is it 98 games in total or for South?
6: In total, 98 games.
3: Oh, wow.
6: Yeah. So what he'll do is he'll go to 99 this week against the Gold Coast Titans, and then the big rivalry clash against the Roosters will be his 100th.
3: Oh, wow.
1: So how do they do this? What's the structure?
6: Normally you get a 19-man squad day of the game, game day, and then you sort of you get the six-man bench you can pick from.
3: You can only use four.
6: And you got a certain amount of interchanges you can use. The interchanges won't count.
3: Good.
1: Okay.
6: And the 19 man won't count, so they'll have 20.
3: Great.
1: Right.
6: Cameron Murray will start on the bench, which is the captain. And then Jairo will start, and then once the kickoff goes, they'll make a substitute, which the NRL have allowed. And I think it's common sense. Like, that is great.
3: It's common sense, but sometimes common sense doesn't prevail.
1: Yeah, yeah.
3: That's
6: he's also
3: really
6: been
3: good.
6: Named co-captain as well.
3: Well, the important information is Cam Murray's on the bench.
6: Yep.
3: Who is the captain.
6: Correct.
3: And bring on Joy as the captain.
6: Yep.
3: Right? The game against the Roosters, doesn't matter who you follow, Souths versus Roosters is a game you circle, because that's a war.
6: It doesn't matter if they're both coming last. If one's coming first, one's coming last, you throw form out the window.
3: But Uncle Nick at the Roosters has been very, very generous. He's a generous man.
6: Yeah, I think he paid for his flights over to his treatment overseas. Yeah, so, and you got to talk about, this is a huge rivalry, Cattle. Mm-hmm. This is two clubs
3: that hate each other.
6: And Uncle Nick, which is Nick Politis, he cops a lot of flack, you know, with the sombrero, the Roosters. But what he's done, he has paid for Jairo to get some treatment overseas. Now he's back. And then I think they've also allowed it. So the NRL, kudos to the NRL for being able to do this.
3: PVL,
6: mate. Once again, you ask him to do something and he delivers for you. So this is a great initiative. And you know what? Get out there. Get out to Seabus this weekend, Gold Coast South. Celebrate Jai. And then next week at Allianz, just get out there. It'll
3: Wear
6: be great.
3: South jersey.
1: Yes. A man, Bo, in all sorts right now. Full head in the hands situation.
6: He's the OG prankster of the crew. And like sometimes when you've got to get the OG prankster back, you've got to test the limits. You've got to go to that line.
1: I'm assuming you played footy with him. I'm assuming he was doing a whole bunch of stuff to everyone.
6: I was nervous going to training every day. I was just like, he'd just assess the room and see which one he could get today. You know what I mean? Like, which one am I going to attack this one? And it was just always like, you just try. Give him nothing at the start, just so he wouldn't think that, you got to put attention to yourself.
1: You didn't want to be easy prey.
6: Yes.
1: You didn't want to be the stray in parlour wandering from the pack.
6: And what we've done, and obviously in the last couple of days, everyone here in our lovely team have been involved in this little prank that we've done on Bowie. We've got him coffees in the morning. We'd put a little bit of laxative in his coffee, and little do you know, he was on the tut-tut. For quite a while.
1: Well, our favourite part about it is he started taking bulking proteins.
6: Yes.
1: And so he thought it was a protein powder. So he came in every day, you know, complaining about his bulking protein. He's alive.
6: Here's the original prankster.
1: Here he goes.
6: He's got his... he's playing Andre Bocelli. It's time to say goodbye. What's happening here?
1: He's got the boombox.
6: How are you, my friend?
3: I'm back.
1: You back? You look so sad.
6: I've told you before, how can you be back if you never left?
3: You guys don't understand what's about to happen to you.
6: Oh, I think we know what the consequences are.
3: As Andre Bocelli says, it's time to say goodbye. He's not saying goodbye to me, my friends. This could be your last day alive.
6: Oh, Jesus.
1: See, this is a problem. I feel like we've done something fun and a bit lighthearted and silly. You're going to put a bomb in our car.
3: You're getting cut.
1: I'm just worried that you're going to find it.
6: And I'll be up somewhere. They'll be laughing at me.
3: You're like the Mexican cartel. You'll be an example, bro. You'll be hanging head first off a bridge, bro, by your feet, and dangling off a bridge.
6: And there we go.
1: So you're going to take it too far.
6: Like, we've taken
3: too far. I've been shitting for 4 days in a row, and you're trying to tell me, Andre, come on, where are you, brother? Say goodbye.
1: Look,
6: surely our listeners have gone too far.
1: Yeah, can we throw this out there?
6: We're not the only ones, are we?
1: 133353.
3: To be clear, you wood ducks, do you think you've gone too far?
6: No, we
1: thought we skirted the line.
6: We think from this you're going to go too far.
3: You don't have no idea where the line is. You haven't even entered the field.
6: Okay.
3: You were warming up.
1: See, this is what I'm talking
6: about. And you know
1: what?
6: I told him we should have done this for a whole month. And everyone was like, okay, 2 days.
3: I have six people with balaclavas on in the garage now.
6: Oh, Jesus.
1: Yeah, that's what I was thinking.
6: I'm looking forward to that.
1: Help us out here, more so as a warning for us so we know what to expect. 133353. When did a prank that you pulled go a little bit too far?
3: Come on, Andre.
1: Brilliant prizes on offer as well for our favourite caller. Kat. This could be our last day on Earth.
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2: Bo Ryan, Kat and Woodsy.
3: Joining us, I have just been hit with another prank. From the pranksters, Kat and Woods. The Ooh. Funny guys. This one was
6: just Cat Woods, the whole team.
1: Yeah, the whole team was in on it.
6: The bosses and everything. Yeah. That's what the great part about that one was.
3: I've done my research because I have an informant in the team.
6: Yeah, I know. We know who that is. And don't worry about that.
3: They gave you up very quickly, so I have a hit list, and you think I'm joking.
6: Ooh,
1: oh, no, we know you're not.
3: You'll find out at about, what time is it? About 5 days. You'll find out in about 4 hours. You first, Kat. You're going to find out later.
1: Okay.
3: I hope you can swim.
6: Oh, she can swim.
1: Very well.
6: Surfer.
1: Yeah.
3: Concrete boots are going to make it hard.
6: No, I'm not going to kill you.
3: Just make you think like you're going to die.
6: Someone's a little bit tushy. No.
3: Look, it's all good until my ass got turned into a fire hydrant.
1: It
3: couldn't be turned off. So they put laxatives in my coffee. You know how much I like coffee. It caused an issue. So I thought, you know what?
6: I thought we were helping your issue. Just clean your guts out.
3: I don't want it. Yeah, because I love losing weight.
1: And now that solo toilet in the workplace is well and truly yours. So you're welcome.
6: Just Bo Ryan's.
1: Yes.
3: New graffiti on the wall. But what I want to say is it's put me back because I'm on the bulk train and now I'm back 4 kilos. So I'm going to try and find 4 kilos
6: somewhere. Show your feed.
3: But we're asking Sydney, when did the prank go too far? I don't know if this one went too far.
1: No, it didn't. But I feel like the what you're going to do to us are going to.
3: Well, to you, yes. Let's go to Lockie from Penrith. Welcome to the show.
9: Morning. How are we all?
6: Good,
1: awful,
6: brother.
1: Yeah, we're
3: awful,
1: good.
3: Awful, feeling awful. But I just go, hey, can I get a cork for Father's Day, guys?
1: Lockie, when did you take the prank a little bit too far? Was it you?
9: Yeah, it was me when I was younger. My mum's deathly afraid of prawns. So when I was younger, I got a prawn head. I was eating some prawns, beautiful, with some seafood sauce, and I put a prawn head on my finger, and I started chasing her around the backyard, cornered her, and she dropped down to the ground, started crying, telling me to go away, and I just kept giving it to her.
6: Oh, the old prawn head.
3: Oh, wow. Did it scared the bejesus out of her? Then what happened?
9: No. Oh. I was in trouble. I got the
3: You know what it reminds me of? I won't name him. A bloke I grew up with, he played for St. George Illawarra.
6: Okay.
3: We're only about 17, 18 at the beach. Picked up a blue bottle. You know, the blue bottle.
6: Yeah, with the little tentacles.
3: And he's like, don't throw it at me, man. I'm allergic. I said, no, it's allergic to blue bottles. It's just, they sting you. So I threw it on him. Landed on, like, his leg. Anyway, it went to the gland. They have gland, like,
6: yeah, you got your glands, yeah.

0: So I haven't heard from him for a while.
1: Yeah, okay.
0: But no, he survived it all right. And I played about 50 games. But it was very, very touch and go.
1: Very touch and go.
0: It was touch and go there. That's where I thought you were going with that, Lockie.
2: Yeah.
0: Let's go to Brett from Camden. Welcome to the show, Brett.
3: G'day, how's it going?
2: Good, buddy.
0: Again, starting to feel a bit better, mate, considering I've had 4 litres of laxatives in me guts for the last 3.5 days.
3: Yeah, flush out, eh?
0: Yeah,
2: Brett. Yeah. All good.
1: Brett, when did you take the prank a little bit too far?
3: This was probably going back 20 years ago. So me and another chippy on site building a house frame, and fella came to clean out the portaloo that day. This is the day previous to the prank, and he was telling us how he, on another site, had to pull the portaloo away to, finish up on that site, and there was a massive big brown snake under the portaloo when he moved it. Knowing that my carpenter mate that was working with me was petrified of snakes, I hatched a plan. The next morning got there really early, so we still had a portaloo on our site. And I put my big rubber snake in the portaloo with a bit of fishing line and stuck it to the door, hoping, you know, whenever he went to the toilet, he'd freak out. So he didn't go to the toilet that morning, and we're working up on the roof. And the boss rocks up, and he goes straight for the toilet. This is a older builder, bit overweight. Flings open the door, the snake, rubber snake, lurches out at him. He's stamping and trying to kill it and run away, and falls back, and he's holding his chest.
1: Oh,
3: and I'm just putting my hand on my head going, what the heck have I done? And he's looking down and freaking out. Anyway, he was all right, but I got a big
2: was talk he okay, brother?
3: After that. He said, you got to really be careful because, you know, he could have had a heart attack and all this stuff. And I'm so sorry.
0: Oh,
2: Oh, we love it, Brett. That's outstanding.
0: It's outstanding. And look,
2: salute, brother.
0: If you wanted someone, if you wanted to kill someone on the works, the boss ain't the first person to do it. NFL is coming to Australia this September, and our own Volk is bringing the tailgate. He's swapping his gloves for tongs, teaming up with Airbnb to host an Aussie tailgate with Volk. How good is this?
2: Yes.
0: Welcome, and still our very first guest ever on our show, Alexander the Great Volkanovski.
4: How are we?
0: We're good. We're excited. Straight into it, mate. You're going to show these Yanks how to do it. Tailgate party. What have you got on the menu down there?
4: Oh, mate, we've got a few good things, actually. It's going to be a good time. You know, obviously the tailgate's an American tradition.
2: Yanks.
4: Well, it's an Aussie twist to a smash burger. I'll say that.
0: Beautiful.
4: I'll try not to give too much away.
0: Beautiful.
4: I think it's pretty obvious what it could be, something very Australian going to be involved in a smash burger.
0: Yeah.
2: Because all I noticed is for the shrimp on the barbie. We're much better than that, aren't we, surely?
4: Nothing beats a sausage sanger.
2: Yeah.
4: It's so simple.
0: Volk, you know what we should serve, Volk? I just saw on the Cooking with Volk, your YouTube's going nuts. We can't wait for you to cook with us. I don't know what the hell, I don't know if I was tripping, but you had a I'm like, is Volk cooking a crocodile on a spit at his farm?
1: Yeah.
0: Serve a gator up to him. What happened there, man? How did you get that crocodile? What happened there?
4: I was lucky enough, we had a couple of lads that I've did the collab with. They bring it down. So, it was crocodile, literally crocodile. On the rotisserie, well, not on the rotisserie, we literally made it out of wood. Yeah, out of sticks. like full bush style. You know how I like to do it.
0: 100%.
4: So it was pretty good. It's actually tasted all right. I'm on a strict diet, as you would know.
0: Yes.
4: So I was only allowed a little bit of it, but it was actually pretty good.
2: But what does the crocodile taste like? Like, I'm a pretty plain Jane eater. Like, I love my blade steak. Like, how's that compared to a crocodile?
4: I mean, it's supposedly, they say it's like a... But, you know,
0: fleshy.
4: Fishy chicken. Like, it's like between fish and chicken, they try and say.
0: It's very meaty.
1: It's delicious.
0: Very meaty.
4: Yeah. It was actually, it was really good. It was really good. But I tell you what, I haven't done the cooking with Volk yet at the tailgate, but I reckon that's going to be pretty cool as well. So I'm looking forward to that.
0: Hey,
4: I reckon that could be right up there.
0: That'd go right up there. We're going to try and get tickets. There's only 100 there, but say 50 for us. Hey.
4: Well, there's 20 spots, though.
0: Oh, so
1: okay.
4: 20 spots. You bring 4 mates, and then you'll book. If you just want to book, head to
0: Airbnb, baby. We got you.
1: Tailgate.
0: We got there you. Are you in camp right now? You're fighting Movsar.
2: Can't wait for
0: How are you feeling in camp? How's the training going?
4: Training's going really good. Obviously,

0: too early, but I'm feeling really, really good. I think this is a great matchup for me. We all know, you know, about my takedown defense. We know that he's going to want to take it to the ground, and that's not going to be the case. You know, last fight, he tried to stand. I think he was trying to do that more to impress the UFC and, that's, you know, right, wanted to be more exciting, but I had a message to him straight after that fight because we had a chat. I'm like, don't you dare try and just stand with me to be exciting because I'm going to force you to stay standing with me because you won't be able to take me down. So, best. I want the best version of Momzar turning up so I can do my work.
1: I love it. Hey, so it's October 24, right? I got a problem, mate. I spoke to Ash, your manager, yesterday, right? October 24 is also the wedding of Soprano. Remember Soprano, my big mafia-affiliated social media guy I brought to Washington? It's his wedding. So we're trying to move the wedding, or can you move the fight? What are we doing?
0: I don't know, but we'll see what we can do. You know, I'll do anything for you, mate. Maybe I can make it happen.
2: Maybe we can have a tailgate at Soprano's wedding.
3: Yes.
2: That combines after the flight.
1: I've got a great idea. Get married at the flight.
3: You get married at the flight.
2: Okay, this is all working out.
1: And still engage, Soprano.
0: I've actually always thought of that, a tailgate, like watch a UFC event or a tailgate watching the UFC event.
2: Yeah.
0: I'm going to have to make that happen as well.
1: Also, we need to work out what we're doing for the Bucks. A lot of people are saying Sydney. I'm saying Wollongong. I'm thinking Blue Note, The Crown. What do you reckon?
0: Yeah, Wollongong. Well, no, I might even turn up Saturday.
1: Yeah, you will.
3: Go to Pepe's. Say hello.
1: Yeah, go to Pepe's. Bring and. Okay, Soprano's laughing. We're going to have to loosen a few notches. You can bring your belts too, mate, especially after your bash mops. We appreciate you, mate. Make sure you go to airbnb.com/tailgate to get some tickets. He is a man in demand, and we always thank you for your time, mate.
0: No worries at all. Thanks, Pammy. I appreciate you.
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2: This Friday, 5:30 a.m., we are taking the show on the road, which we love to do, especially on a Friday.
3: Oh, yes.
2: We're going to be live from the Red Cow Hotel in Penrith. It's just across the road from Penrith.
3: And you get your chance to win Bo's Mazda BT50, Bo's wheels.
2: Well, this is what we need to talk about because we have keys to give away.
3: Yeah, we've got plenty of keys to give away.
2: Plenty of keys to give away, but we need to think of a fun game that we can, get everyone involved. Let's do a challenge we can get everyone involved in.
1: Good call.
2: And potentially score these keys if you win. So this is a live brainstorming session.
3: When we say challenge, so we've got to come in with something at the pub.
2: I was thinking, because it's the Red Cow, maybe musical udders. So the music goes on, and then as soon as the music stops, you have to race to...
1: Mics are off.
3: Oh, yeah.
1: You turn my mic off, so you're laxative me. My mic's off. I get it.
2: You actually turned your mic off.
3: He's been trying to talk for 2 minutes and can't get a word out.
1: I just said some of my best gear then.
3: Yeah, I know.
2: What was it? Do it again.
3: Save it for the Red Cow.
1: Save it for when I go to Day FM. Don't be stupid. Where were we? Kat had a great idea to come up with great ideas. Mm. Now, what's your one? Musical udders.
2: I reckon musical udders. It's the Red Cow. We get a cow in. The music stops. Everyone's going around in a circle. You've got to race to an udder.
3: Okay.
1: Well, open your mouth.
2: Yep.
1: Don't hate it.
3: I had the, another's like the, where the milk comes out of the air.
1: Yep.
3: I want to bring a cow. I want to see who can shoot the milk furthest.
1: Oh, good call.
3: Yeah.
1: Bang.
2: Oh, sort of like that carnival game, you know, where you have to, you squirt it to the ducks and they keep racing.
3: And you got
2: to
3: aim like in that little circle.
2: Yeah. That's not bad.
1: Yeah, like the carnage.
3: Are we allowed to do that with the
2: cows? Might be an issue. I think this might be a bit of an animal welfare issue. So.
1: I like this one. Pin the tail on the cow.
3: Oh, like the donkey, but it's a cow.
1: Yeah.
2: I don't
1: mind
2: that.
1: So we get a long nail.
3: Cows have tails, eh?
1: Yeah, but we want a big, long tail. Get a long tail, right? Get a big screw, sharp, and you got to find the right cow. If we can't get a cow, we'll get like a producer.
3: Yep.
1: And bang, pin the tail on them, blindfolded.
2: I don't mind that. But,
1: legal said you can't.
2: Oh, you can't pin anything on anyone living.
1: Anything on anyone that can breathe.
2: Okay. Damn.
1: Oh, man. What about what's in the cow's mouth?
2: Ooh. I don't mind that. Another take on what's in Woodsy's mouth.
3: What's in the cow's mouth, yes. Mm. But the cow eat it.
1: Depending on what it is.
3: Yes,
2: and then also, Woodsy does the clues. A cow can't talk, so therefore, how's a cow going to explain his clues?
1: Oh, we'll get a translator.
3: Yeah. Oh. I can translate for him.
1: Yeah.
3: I'm on the same language pattern as the cow.
1: Well, this one. Bucking cow.
3: Bucking cow.
1: See who can stay on the cow the longest. I think the record
2: like
1: is
2: bull riding
3: forever. While holding a Benny Buckler.
1: I think the record, good call.
3: Yes.
1: Drinking and
3: can
1: riding.
3: Get Larry Endo out there.
1: Can you drink and ride? I think you can.
3: I don't know. I'm
2: I
3: not
2: don't
3: a
2: know.
3: What
2: this
3: the,
2: sounds
3: we
2: like
3: should
2: a,
3: ask Nathan Hindmarsh that question.
2: Actually, that's a, actually he's got cows. He could bring his cows.
1: He can ride. I tell you what. Because they don't buck. So now we'll need a taser.
3: They sort of just sit there, don't they? Like,
1: yeah, we need to try and
2: that's a lot of paper.
3: What's that big step? The heat?
1: Oh, give them a... Give them a
2: oh, the prod?
3: The pro- yeah, you no. know when you like...
2: Or like
3: yeah.
2: the when you brand them.
3: Brand
2: branding.
3: Them, that's it.
2: Yeah,
3: yeah,
2: okay, no, no. We're
1: oh, yeah, we'll
2: of
1: brand
2: us.
1: Them with M's.
2: Yeah.
1: Oh.
3: Triple M's.
1: How about we brand some listeners with M's too?
3: Oh, that'll be funny.
1: Coming in like, you know what I'm saying?
2: Too much paperwork.
1: Chess.
3: Too much paperwork.
2: We couldn't even get tattooers. We couldn't even get a real tattooist.
1: Lawyers again, can't use fire.
3: Well, how about something simple?
1: What?
3: A little mooing contest.
1: With fire.
2: Mm. Like a oh. ring of fire and they move.
1: Love it.
3: What do you reckon?
1: Pin the tail on the fire. Light a person on fire, chase them, pin a tail on them.
2: Yep.
1: Everyone wins.
2: And then they have to race to the other.
3: Who are you lighting?
1: The good call.
2: Yes.
3: Oh,
2: yes.
3: Actually, we're going to do actually
1: who
3: a
1: are
3: list
1: we
3: now.
1: Lighting? Let's get a list of who all we'd right. light.
3: Who's the first?
1: Well, I'd like both you, Wood Ducks.
3: That's okay.
2: Yeah,
3: I'd like
2: we
3: you
2: figured
3: back.
2: That. Yeah.
3: We'll be the three on fire.
2: It'll be first time I give you a hug.
1: Hey, how can you light us, guys, when we're already on fire?
3: Ooh,
2: I reckon,
3: yes.
2: You know what? I think there's something in the mooing, but maybe
1: there
2: without
1: is.
2: All the fire.
3: Yeah.
1: How about this? Just mooing.
2: Just mooing.
1: Like, because cows moos sound fake.
3: They do, don't they?
2: Yeah, they do.
1: They're too fake. They're like a moo. They're moo.
2: And then so you get the bass in it.
1: That's a good one. Yep. Give me your one, cat. Oh, it's a
3: jeez, you look like you got something stuck up there.
1: Why?
3: Like, no.
1: Yeah, why?
2: You know
1: why?
2: How they do that in a herd? You'll see them and then you'll just see one obviously pissed off. It's like,
3: can you give us a single cow that's by itself?
1: Looking for a date.
3: Yes.
1: Why every time do you do an animal is it stressed out?
2: I think because I'm stressed doing it, so it's just picking up on my
1: running
2: energy.
1: All in.
2: Yeah, I don't mind the mooing.
3: Yeah,
2: can we have a moo off?
3: Let's have a moo contest.
2: It. All right. So
1: why don't
2: best...
1: we go one further?
2: What?
1: All fours.
3: On all fours, like a cow.
2: Oh,
1: be
2: you know,
1: the cow.
2: Dress up. If you come in a cow's costume and you moo,
1: oh, but that's
2: you're automatically.
1: We don't all have cows.
3: Can we get that past legals as well?
1: Oh, they're shaking their heads, but we'll take it as a yes.
2: I don't mind this. No,
1: just like, even if you don't have a cow uniform.
2: Okay, if you don't have a cow uniform,
1: all fours, hands, knees on the bitumen.
3: And a
1: the red cow, and got to be 5 seconds.
3: Yeah, yeah.
1: Minimum.
3: It's got to be 5 seconds. It can't just be like moo.
1: This how we
3: like, moo.
1: Who wants to go first?
2: You go first.
1: Sorry, hang on. I just don't want to shit myself while I'm doing it.
3: don't tense too hard.
2: Not bad.
3: Not bad.
2: Not bad. All right, that's your competition.
1: Got a bit dark there at the end.
2: You did.
1: That's
2: not bad.
1: I'm stuck in my throat. That's one of the best moves I've ever
2: heard. Yeah. Oh, jeez.
1: Oh,
2: all right.
1: Mate, all those
3: I think it was the pig's ear.
2: Honestly, this is what we're doing
1: no,
2: on Friday. Oh, my turn.
1: Yeah, but do it properly this time.
2: What? That was my proper one.
3: No. They do it with their mouth open.
2: Oh, look, I'm getting
1: the
2: winds
1: up. Oh, we're
2: getting
1: lassoed.
2: Yeah, apparently the producers aren't liking the moves. But that's what we're doing on Friday. We're doing that on Friday.
1: That's my fun.
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4: Well, that's right. Lulu, you ever just rip the top off and watch the wedding?
2: I can't say I have just kicked. Actually, I have kicked back and watched a wedding.
4: I said, have you ever ripped your top off?
2: I thought you said ripped the top off, like cracked a beer.
4: Cracked a stubby.
2: Sit back. Like if I was in a park and there was a wedding going on, of course I'd sit back, crack a beer and watch a wedding.
4: That's correct.
2: But I haven't ripped my own top off.
4: Right.
2: And you seem to seems like you have.
4: Well, it's just confusing to me. This is what we do.
2: You just rip your top off and watch weddings.
4: Yeah, it's a rip.
2: First I've heard of it from you. Interesting.
4: No, there's been a bloke, a shirtless man. He's been coined the shirtless man, watching a wedding from a balcony, and he basically steals the show. He steals the show, so no one's really watching the wedding. So he's basically just up there, happy as Larry, white shirts. What?
2: You go, the shirtless man, he's been called the shirtless man.
4: He's been coined the shirtless man because no one knows who he is. So he's there in white shorts. Yeah. No shirt. And there's a wedding in a beautiful manicured garden.
2: Mm-hmm.
4: Now, the bride and groom, for everyone that can't see the photo, because you're listening to radio,
2: yeah,
4: they're essentially underneath his balcony, probably about 5 metres forward, but his balcony basically oversees the whole wedding. So he's watching from behind the priest and the bride and the groom.
2: He'll see the bride walking down the aisle first.
4: Well, he honestly has the best view.
2: Yeah, the groom should be up there.
4: And so, correct. So it's kind of like, you know, when the Pope addresses the nation.
2: Yes.
4: He's in the Pope's position. Mm-hmm. he's ripped the shirt off and taken the hat off.
2: It looks like potentially, is this in Europe somewhere?
4: It looks beautiful like Europe. But he's just standing there.
0: hands in pockets, having a great time watching the wedding, but all the guests can see him.
2: I think he doesn't realise they can see him. I think he, like, thinks he's hidden behind the angle or something. Yeah, like, mate, you are in plain view of everyone.
0: Yeah, he literally, because he's in all the, like, he's in the wedding photos.
2: Yeah. Can I say, look, I can't see too close up, but he looks like he's got a nice tan on him and a bit of a rig.
0: Well, look, he does look like he's
2: definitely got a European tan.
0: He's definitely tan.
2: Some type of summer location.
0: Hell of a rig, but he's got a great view of the wedding. I mean, it became a bit of the joke of the wedding because he was just clearly oblivious to how prominent a part he became.
2: Mm.
0: And just happily, oh, this is beautiful, mate.
2: I bet they'll have, it'll be like a running joke for the rest of their lives that he'll be in, like, photos on the, like, mantelpiece.
0: Yeah.
2: They'll
0: Photoshop him and everything on their honeymoon, just on the beach, and he's just there in the balcony. Good to see us. Oh, it's good. Weird.
2: Oh, that's funny.
0: So we were thinking, I mean, he's essentially inadvertently crashed the wedding.
2: Yeah, he's a wedding crasher.
0: Kinda. We were thinking 133353. What did you crash?
2: Yeah, have you crashed a wedding?
0: What event?
1: Owen Wilson style.
2: Yeah.
0: Have you crashed weddings before?
2: I'd love to know if someone's crashed a wedding. Purposely is pretty cooked,
0: purposefully,
2: but I'd love to know.
0: Yeah, that's right. If you've actually done it on purpose, love to know that.
2: Yeah.
0: If you've accidentally crashed anything, love to know that too.
1: Yeah, we'll take anything.
2: And
1: it doesn't have to be a wedding.
2: Not crashed your parents' car when you're younger.
0: No. I don't think we want
1: we
0: that.
1: Don't, we're not
0: that.
1: Looking for that. So we might, do that next week.
0: We'll do it next week.
2: Maybe.
0: But yeah. What 133353, what did you accidentally or on purpose crash? Call us with your yarns now. We want to hear them.
1: Lou and Jarch and Triple M will take your calls next.
16: Triple M's early drive home with Lou and Jarch.
1: Lou and Jarch and Triple M, our number is 133353. Give us a call. We want to know if you've ever accidentally or on purpose crashed a wedding.
2: Yeah.
1: Or any other event.
2: An event, funeral maybe. We've got Gus on the line. Oh. What happened?
23: Hey guys.
0: How are you, mate?
23: Hey guys, how are you?
0: Good, how are you?
23: Yeah, good. Finally get to hear you guys live instead of on a playback.
0: How cool is this,
2: nice.
0: This is gross, mate.
23: Yeah, no,
0: glad
23: awesome.
0: To hear.
23: Yeah, no, I used to sell farm products, electric fences and whatnot for properties all over New South Wales.
0: Mm-hmm.
23: And middle of summer, it's been a hot day, and I thought, that's it, I'm pulling up for the day. So I pulled up to a pub, walked in, I thought, oh, this place is cranking. So I walked up, got myself a beer, went out the back, sat down, lit up a smoke, and I'm sitting there next minute. I'm halfway through my beer, next minute, the waiter comes around and puts another beer in front of me, and I thought, oh, God, you know, what's going on here? Anyway, free beer, I wasn't going to complain about it. So I'm having a beer. The second beer come back out, and I go, nah, this can't be right, I thought to myself, you know. And
0: yeah.
23: it wasn't until they started saying how good such and such was, and we're going to miss him heaps and this and that, and I thought, oh, no. Oh, no. But no one batted an eyelid. They all came and said hello to me. I'm a pretty friendly guy. They sat there and they started talking to me. I was talking to them, and, yeah, next minute I just had to do the old walk away slowly.
0: The Irish goodbye, you're at a wake.
2: That is so good. How good. Chris.
0: Gosh, that's a riffer.
2: Christopher.
24: Yeah.
2: Hey, Chris.
24: Hi, how are you guys?
2: Good, how are you?
0: Good, how are you, mate?
24: Good, thank you, good. Popped over to New York last year.
0: Mm.
24: I was there, and there was I was in Andy Lee's pub in New York, and there was
0: the
24: young lady out the front, yeah, with blonde hair being filmed. I thought, oh, who's that? I didn't know anyway, so I stuck in the back a couple of times, and I got home, and I found out later it was G-Flip. So I ended up in her Instagram sort of thingy promoting. Yes, so if you look at it, it's still on Instagram, out there somewhere.
2: Oh, we'll find you, Chris.
24: I'm the big guy with the black shirt. Yes, and
0: We're gonna find Chris in G-Flip's Instagram.
2: I'm writing that down.
0: Atta girl. That is a ripper, mate. Great crashing.
2: That's hilarious.
0: Colin, talk to us, mate. What'd you accidentally crash?
25: Oh, mate, I've got a ripping story. So I was travelling in Greece, okay, on a ferry. Now, these ferries hold a lot of weddings, so I was really late. I was at the nightclub. I was half cut and wandered upon this wedding and just walked in. Next minute, they're handing me drinks and they formed this massive circle, all the men only, and they had to do this dancing, and then one guy goes in the middle, does some freestyle, and it goes around and around and around and around until it come to me.
0: No.
25: And then I went in, we did this freestyle dancing. They're all clapping and cheering, like, woo, like, oh, man, it was the best. It was the best. Ended up photos, family photos. Cole's in the photos.
0: Like,
25: the next day, they come out on the, as we're getting off, and they still arm in arm wanted photos. Oh, take another photo, get a photo.
0: No way.
25: It was unreal. It was amazing. Never before. I mean, I was in early 20s, it was just, it was, I was pumped. It was
0: I love that. That's a ripper,
2: that's
0: mate.
2: That's so good. What and a, like, that would make memories to the people whose wedding it was. They'd be like, remember that bloke?
0: Yeah, that bloke Colin from Australia.
2: Thanks, Colin.
0: We got Luke. Luke, mate, what'd you accidentally crash?
5: Hey guys, I did crash a wedding of a couple and ended up having to give away the bride and be the best man.
0: What?
5: So yeah, we met in LA at like a hostel, and they met each other the same weekend. Oh. And at like 2 a.m., 4 or 5 days later, the guy said he'd proposed and needs a witness. Do you want to come to Vegas now? I said, yeah, sure.
1: Wow.
5: Chuck me back in the back of the car, woke up in Vegas, and then gave away the bride down the aisle, did the best man duties, and...
2: Was Elvis the celebrant?
0: Good question.
5: He wasn't, but I did take him to Coyote Ugly for their reception.
0: That's so good.
2: What a ripper. These are great yarns.
0: They're great. Thanks, mate.
1: That is legendary.
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1: Ooh, okay, we've got a good, great prize here, because to celebrate 25 years of speed, Fast and Furious is giving Australian fans the chance to win a trip to Hollywood. 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We are, though, giving away a Fast and Furious gift pack to celebrate 25 years. It's got Lego, Mattel, all that fun stuff. Fast and Furious.
2: Cool. Cars.
0: That's unreal. Quarter of a century. Crazy.
1: Yeah.
2: Yeah, God.
0: That's nuts.
2: I was trying to work out when it came out, 1995, something like that.
0: I think 2002. Odd. 2001.
1: Well, one would be 25 years ago, guys.
0: 2001.
2: So, there we go. 2001.
0: Wow.
2: Crazy.
0: Hey, shout out.
2: Well, I better... make my way to the treadmill.
1: We should
2: I?
1: Get the treadmill fired up.
0: Well, I'm going to fire up the treadmill, Lulu.
2: Yep, I'm ready for my steps.
0: Just to remind the listeners, there's going to be a bit of a time where you're going to be on the treadmill.
1: Yep.
0: Pedometer. Get your pedometer on.
2: Okay. I'm leaving. I'm coming.
0: Grab that on. Now, we're going to play some music so you can't hear what Lulu's, how many steps she takes. She'll be on the treadmill. Then you've got to guess how many steps she's done. I'm going to put up to the highest level, Lulu. Like, we're going quick, all right? So just so everyone knows, highest level, and I'll tell Lulu when to jump on.
1: But it's still a walk. It's not, she won't be at running pace, will she?
0: That's a walking pace.
26: It's going pretty quick.
1: Mm-mm, okay. Lou's about to step onto
0: all right, Lulu,
1: the treadmill.
0: In 3, 2, 1, go.
1: Go. Oh, she's walking.
0: Now, it is a pretty fast pace.
1: She's walking on the treadmill.
0: I'd say it's a mid to high pace, just to give the listeners a chance here.
1: Oh, that's it.
0: Off.
1: Okay, that was about 15 seconds. In fact, it was about 16.
0: Okay, I have the pedometer.
1: Okay, we have now how many steps Lou took just then.
2: Interesting. Felt more in my head.
0: Okay, so
2: say that.
0: So how many seconds was it, mate?
1: It was 16 seconds recorded.
0: Okay.
2: All right, let's start.
1: Luke, how many steps do you think Lou took?
27: Here we go, guys. I'm going to say 43.
1: Higher. Okay.
2: Okay, Demi, how many steps do you reckon?
0: Demi?
28: Hello.
2: Hi, how many steps do you reckon I took?
0: How many?
28: 56.
2: Lower.
1: Okay.
2: Sharon?
28: 50.
0: Lower. Thanks, Aaron. Daniel?
29: I'm going to guess 48.
0: Lower.
1: Okay.
2: Karen?
30: 47.
1: Lower. Okay, Samuel?
31: 46.
2: Lower.
0: It's lower.
1: Okay.
2: Brody?
30: 47.
0: No, it was lower than 46.
31: Samuel? 46.
30: Lower.
31: 45.
0: Lower
1: than 45.
0: Lower. Jason?
32: Yes, 44.
2: Yes!
1: He's nailed it, mate.
2: Wow. Yes, Jace.
0: What about the first caller?
2: I know, 43.
0: 43.
2: I was like, oh!
0: It's almost like, shiver me timbers.
2: Well done. No. Fast and Furious little pack for you.
0: Oh, congrats, mate.
32: Cheers.
1: Congrats. Wow.
0: That's big fella. Holy dooly, he nearly nailed it off the rip.
2: I know. Imagine if he got it bang on.
0: I know. Congrats, mate. You got the Fast and Furious pack. Very exciting stuff.
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1: Lou and Judge on Triple M, and it's exciting times because, Judge, your first Father's Day is coming up.
0: It is indeed.
2: Do you know what you're doing for it? What's Hank planned?
0: Probably just another yarn. Yeah. Little genius.
2: I thought he was taking you to golf.
0: Hey?
2: You thought you guys were playing golf together.
0: I'd love that.
2: I know. You'll get there, mate. You're still a little baby.
1: You've got to remember that he is, what, a month old?
0: 2 months old.
2: 2 months.
0: Yeah, 10 weeks.
1: He'll get there.
0: Slowly but surely. Well, it's pretty exciting.
2: It is. Because it's your first Father's Day.
0: Mm.
2: We've got Lou and Jarch as Dear to Daddy.
0: That is correct. Yeah. Dear to Daddy. Look, this is, it's basically for, it's going to be playing out next week, right?
1: Yeah.
0: Dear to Daddy. Yeah. I want people to know that just because I'm a daddy, I've become a daddy, we can still have fun.
2: Yeah, age ain't nothing but a number. Being a dad doesn't mean you change.
0: That's
2: how much fun you are.
0: We can still be a bit of a larrikin, can still muck around, you know.
1: Well, I believe it when I see it.
0: Well, this is the thing.
2: You will.
0: You will see it, and thanks to listeners getting involved, mate, you'll see their creations coming to life.
2: Yeah.
0: So basically it's the listener's opportunity to put me up to stuff.
2: Yeah.
0: Dare me to do things.
2: Mischief and fun. So we want you guys to nominate, like, weird challenges, fun things for Jarch to take on.
1: Pranks.
2: And it'll be each day next week, Jarch will take on one of the challenges. If he completes the challenge, you guys win cash.
0: Yeah.
2: Like, literally thousands of dollars to give away next week.
1: It's that you get to come up with a prank. You don't even have to do it.
2: Yeah.
1: No. And you could win money.
0: Win money.
1: If Jarch does it.
0: So I think the way that it works basically is they're tiered,
2: mm-hmm.
0: you know, they're tiered pranks. So, for example, getting an M&M Slim Shady haircut that and pranking my wife, that's probably worth a bit.
2: Yeah.
0: That's probably worth a couple of grand.
2: Steve would be pretty gutted at that.
0: Yeah.
2: I think he'd be in the doghouse.
0: So that one's worth a bit. Going up and putting salt into your water or something, still a prank.
2: But not.
0: Maybe that's $500.
2: Stealing and eating like a colleague's lunch from in front of them. Like they're literally mid-meal. That would annoy me so much.
0: God, Jesus Christ.
2: I'd love you to do something embarrassing in public.
0: Nah.
2: Yes. Because you hate it.
0: Yeah, that would be worth a lot.
2: Yeah, because you hate doing that.
0: What, like? What are your ideas? Got any of your thoughts?
2: Like, yeah, like singing a musical song in the middle of downstairs.
0: You're just doing that because you had to sing bloody, you had to do Shakespeare in Martin Place.
2: That was a performance of a lifetime, Jack.
0: Anyway, it's
2: starting next week.
0: It's starting next week, so get in touch with us.
1: Yeah, head to @LewandJarch on the socials, or you can enter the Triple M win page.
0: Yep,
1: whatever pipe you want to go down. We got thousands of dollars to give away.
0: Literally
1: for this,
0: you essentially nominate me to do a prank. If I complete it, you win a lot of money.
2: Very easy for the person entering.
0: It's the easiest for the person entering ever.
2: Yeah.
0: Thousands of dollars at stake.
1: That's it. It's all thanks to Bundy Bundaberg Rum. Here's to kicking back with Dad and doing Father's Day the Bundy way. With Bundy Campfire Bourbon Barrel Rum. Drink responsibly.
0: Please do.
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1: It's Lou and Judge on Triple M. We're here every single weekday, 2 till 4.
0: Hey, you like Batman?
2: I do. Probably my favourite would be The Dark Knight.
0: Yep.
2: Yeah, it's got to be The Dark Knight.
0: Which one?
2: So serious.
0: Which, well, The Dark, yeah, because it's Batman with Begins, then The Dark Knight, and then The Dark Knight Rises. Mm. Oh, nice, dude.
2: Or that one. Na-na-na-na-na-na-na-na, Batman.
1: This is old school.
2: Well, the reason Jack asked was because people keep hiding cans of Iron Brew.
0: Well, look, it's been filmed in Scotland, right? So they're doing a bit of filming. The Batman 2, Robert Pattinson, his Batman was bloody good. They're filming the second one in Scotland. Now, apparently this drink, Iron Brew, which I assumed must have been a beer or an alcoholic drink of some sort. It's not. It's akin to our maybe, you know, Solo.
1: Mm.
0: It's a national, you know, like
1: iconic,
0: you know,
2: is
0: a
2: it?
0: Pub squash, you know, a pub squash or
1: drink.
0: You know, it's like they're not, apparently, Cody, our producer, says she'd know because she was over there for a while. says that you can't go to Scotland without a Scottish person bringing up Iron Brew within the first 2 minutes of the conversation.
5: I thought it was literally like iron, I-R-O-N, B-R-E-W.
0: Well, they're Scottish, darling.
5: Iron Brew.
0: They're Scottish, darling. I think they probably attempted that. But they, and they ended up with I-R-N space B-R-U.
1: Iron
5: Brew. What do you mean?
0: Don't worry. So they're basically filming, they're filming the Batman 2. And because the Scottish are so passionate about this drink, Iron Brew, as a collective, as a nation, because they're filming in Glasgow and stuff, they're going, well, we want a can or a tin of Iron Brew in the movie.
1: Mm.
0: So apparently in droves, the Scottish folks are walking around the set and they'll plonk an Iron Brew on like a windowsill.
5: I hope it comes out.
0: Or they'll put an Iron Brew in a bloody, you know, on the bonnet of a car, or they'll put an Iron Brew in a popcorn stand because it's a city. And apparently the staff that are working on the film are then spending an extra however long each day clearing the set of Iron Brews.
5: I hope that it ends up in the final edit, because it's like Game of Thrones. There was a Starbucks drink.
0: Coffee.
5: Yeah, Starbucks coffee cup left in one of the scenes.
0: That's right.
5: I hope that that happens, that just was, for the Scottish.
0: That was like an accident.
5: Yeah, but like, I like, hope this happens for the Scottish. It's like something that they've gone out of their way.
0: Same.
5: They're working very hard.
0: Oh, mate. But if you can accidentally get a coffee in Game of Thrones, surely as a collective nation attempting this, there'll be an Iron Brew in the final Batman, in the Batman 2.
5: We've got a can here.
0: We actually do.
5: I'm quite excited. To me, it looked, because it's blue and orange, I'm hoping it tastes like a Fanta.
1: It looks like a Fanta. That's what the can looks like.
5: Oh. The drink inside is orange. It smells fruity.
1: Ooh.
0: Yeah, I'm all about that.
1: What is it? What did it taste like?
5: Kind of tastes alcoholic a little bit.
0: It's sort of.
5: It tastes like a lolly, like a Starburst.
1: Oh.
5: Yeah.
0: Do you know what?
5: It's really lolly flavoured.
0: It's like a harsh soft drink sort of, you know what I mean? Like there's a bit of a harsh medicine-y sort of taste to it.
5: Don't you think it's kind of got a grape lolly taste?
0: Yeah, it does. Unique mixed blend of mixed fruit flavours, so it's a fruit drink.
5: Yeah, fruity. It is very fruity. It's orange as well on the inside, hence probably why the orange outside.
0: I don't mean that.
5: It's
0: hey, that's not bad, that.
5: A lot of sugar. Hey, that.
0: No wonder the Scots are... Hey, that's grand.
5: Get out from under me kilt.
0: Wasn't up your kilt.
5: Get out of me kilt.
0: That's an H-R-S-E. Ah, oh, that was Northern Irish.
5: Out of it.
0: I like him.
1: Okay, well, you guys enjoy that.
5: Thanks, Lou
1: in charge of Triple M.
0: We're going to travel to Glasgow. We're going to get this on the set of the Batman 2.
5: Yeah, me too.
0: What do you think, loser?
5: Get in my belly.
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1: It's Lou and Jarch on Triple M. Why don't we play a bit of this? Yeah, now your dad's got a shed full of stuff that he doesn't need. 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
0: How good is that?
5: Hot, hot cash.
0: That is so good. And can I just say, the caller for Uverse Lou today, very fitting that we were doing Scottish accents before. We were Angus.
5: Oh, yeah.
0: Hey, Angus.
5: Angus Beef.
0: How are you, mate?
7: And Daddy, what's going on?
5: Hey, God. Son.
0: How are you, son?
7: Yeah, not too bad, not too bad, thanks.
5: Do you play along in the car when you listen to You vs. Lou?
7: Oh, I do, every day.
5: Okay, it's good. So how do you go?
7: Look, some weeks I'll probably get zero, but then others I can get my way through them, so...
1: Sounds like Lou. Sounds like
7: Depends
1: Lou.
7: On the question.
0: Sounds like bloody me, to be honest, as well. okay, Angus, sweet angel. I'm going to read the questions. First who answer gets the point. No need to buzz in. Are you ready, big fella?
7: Yes, I am.
0: All right. Iron Lou.
5: Yes.
0: Are you ready, lass?
5: Yes.
0: Wait, in that case, you vs. Lou begins. And 3, 2, 1, go. Dolly Parton has sadly passed away at age 80. What style of music is she famous for?
5: Country music.
0: Correct, Lou. Who's the daughter of the famous U2 lead singer Bono?
5: Dakota Tom. Hint? I've never done that.
0: It'd be the son of a Bluish.
5: Daisy.
0: Eve Hewson.
5: Never heard
0: Who
5: of
0: coaches
5: that.
0: The Penrith Panthers?
5: No, Ivan Cleary.
0: Correct, Lou. Flamingo is a shade of what?
5: Pink.
0: Correct.
5: Pink.
0: Giving it to Angus. Which band sings Other Side?
5: The Killers. You too.
32: Red Chili Peppers.
0: Correct. Hey. Oh, yeah. Name the actress and actor that star in The Notebook.
5: Ryan Gosling and
0: Rachel
5: McAdams.
0: Yes, oh. Lou got it. In which Harry Potter movie does the famous flying car appear?
5: Two. Chamber of Secrets.
0: Correct, Lou. Which river flows through Cairo?
5: The Amazon.
32: The Nile.
0: Correct. Which sport uses the term birdie, eagle and bogey?
32: Golf.
0: Yeah, good boy. It's Melissa McCarthy's birthday today. Which 2011 film did she star in alongside Kirsten Wiig?
5: Bridesmaids.
0: Correct, Lou.
1: Okay.
5: Smoked him. You can have it. You know what? I'm feeling generous today. Take the prize. $300.
0: It was 4-5, mate. So you didn't smoke ya.
5: Well, if you've given me.
32: Yeah, that was a bad one.
0: There's a delay in the phone line, doll. Yeah, I have to do that. So, Angus, congrats. You're getting it. Sorry, Lou's gesturing rude things to me at the minute.
5: No, I'm not.
0: Yeah, it's not a smoking. 1 point is not a smoking. We've got to be clear. Yeah. Well, congrats, done. Mate. You've got the Giftsy gift card. Congrats.
32: Legend. Thanks, Mummy and Daddy. Appreciate it.
0: Pleasure, son. Spend it wisely,
5: be
0: son.
5: Safe,
6: the early drive home with Lou and Jarch.
1: It's Lou and Jarch on Triple M for your Winston Churchill Wednesday.
8: Undercover lover. Oh, undercover lover. Woo!
10: Undercover lover.
1: Here we go.
0: Here we go.
5: This might be my new favourite segment.
0: I love it.
5: Yeah, it's really growing on me.
0: I love it.
5: I'm looking forward to this one. I'm just having a little read through here.
1: So basically we test couples to see if they'll just, like, back each other and lie.
0: Well, they've got to lie
1: to a
0: for
1: potential
0: their partner.
1: Yeah, recruiter for a job.
0: Yeah. So one of us plays the recruiter.
1: Mm.
0: We call up their partner. We're like, g'day, mate. We're so-and-so from so-and-so. They've put you down as a reference. So then the partner on the end of the phone is going, why is my husband bloody done this? We need to ask you a few questions. And we see if they're like, oh, mate, sorry, no, I don't have time, or whether they'll back you.
5: Mm-hmm.
0: We've got Georgia on the line. Georgia, how are you?
20: Hi, good. How are you?
0: Mate, keeping out of trouble, to be honest with you. Hopefully your partner Jack does as well. Tell us a bit about what you want us to do.
20: I think just essentially see if he'll back me in a job reference.
0: What sort of job?
20: So I'm currently a nurse, but I'm still in uni.
0: Okay.
20: Getting another degree as a nurse. So probably somewhere in, like, the hospital.
0: Yes.
5: Area. Mm-hmm. And what does he do for work?
20: He's a chippy.
5: Okay. Is he likely to pick up a private number, you reckon?
20: He probably will.
5: That's good.
20: He's
5: smart.
20: Today, so he'll probably pick up, but he's also at work. So. Well,
0: yeah, but they've got to, because you know what I mean? There's always bloody things coming here, people you got to talk to, and blah, blah, blah, blah, mm-hmm. blah. Chippy's always having to pick up random numbers, which is gross.
5: And how long have you been together? Like, do you think he's going to pass the test in life here?
20: Just over 2 years, so I really hope so. So this is probably going to be a shock for me as well.
5: If he doesn't. Okay, I'm looking forward to it. We're thinking we might get LP to do it.
0: Yeah.
5: I know that he listens to the radio show and the podcast, but LP's got a bit of an accent. He's thinking.
1: I'm going to try a bit of an English accent. What do you reckon, George?
0: I think, you know, in nursing.
20: I reckon that'll be perfect.
1: Yeah, perfect.
5: Okay, cool.
1: Okay, right.
0: Because he'd pick me and Lou like a snotty nose.
5: I go, g'day, mate. And he'd go, hi, Lou.
0: We've got definitive voice. Yeah,
1: I'm just gonna, I think.
0: G'day, mate. I've got a reference. He's like, you're doing undercover lover.
5: Yeah, like, damn it. Damn it.
1: Okay.
5: Well, I reckon we practice your little accent a bit.
0: Give it to us.
1: Hi there, it's Jericho calling from the hospital. Obviously, we'll figure out exactly what about, mate? Yeah, no, well, George has applied for a part-time nursing position. I'm just going to ask you a few questions.
0: Okay.
1: Well, that
5: perfect.
1: Should work.
5: That's okay, the way we need it to go. Okay, we're going to call
0: Georgia,
5: him next,
0: that
5: Georgia.
0: That wasn't Jack. That was me and LP doing it together.
20: Yes, that's perfect.
1: Okay, perfect. Let's do that next. Lou and Jarch on Triple M.
6: This is the early drive home with Lou and Jarch.
1: Lou and Jarch on Triple M. We're doing this.
8: Undercover lover. Oh, undercover lover.
10: Undercover lover.
1: Yeah, this is business time.
5: Okay,
0: this is literally business time.
5: Got Georgia on the line.
1: Yes.
5: We're going to call her partner Jack.
0: Jacko.
5: And see if he will lie for her for a job reference. So LP's going to be a recruiter.
0: Yeah, I'm going to be Jericho.
5: And see if Jack will pretend to be one of Georgia's old colleagues or bosses or something.
0: Yeah, exactly right.
1: Okay.
0: I believe in him.
5: Same.
0: And LP, I believe in you.
1: Oh, thank you.
0: Get into character.
1: Right. Okay. Yeah, perfect. No. Yeah, easy. No
0: Beautiful.
1: Worries.
0: Now make the call.
1: Let's do it. Okay. George, you ready to go?
20: Yes, I'm
1: you
20: ready.
1: You hang tight down the line. Okay. Let's call your partner, Jack, now.
0: I love it.
3: Hello.
1: Hi there. This is Jericho from Hospital in Melbourne. Am I speaking with
3: Yes.
1: Yes, mate. No, I'm just calling about Georgia application for a part-time nursing position with us. Georgia's listed you as a reference and said that you used to work with her as a colleague. Is that correct?
3: Yes.
1: Okay,
3: yes.
1: Sweet. Just to start, could you just tell me a little bit about Georgia's role at my and what her main responsibilities were?
3: Just to carry out, like, just the general housework and that.
1: What
3: do you call it?
1: No.
3: Housekeeping and that.
1: Right. How would you describe the way that Georgia interacted with the elderly residents and their families?
3: I got along with them really well. Like, obviously, you know, had a bit of banter with them and all that sort of stuff. Just got along really well with them.
1: Oh, no, we love to hear that. Yes. Okay, I'm just going to just quickly, I'm going to throw a couple of situations at you. So, for example, just for one, say we had an elderly patient who has had an accident and say they've soiled themselves, you know, had a bit of an accident in their pants and they're feeling really embarrassed. How do you think Georgia would handle the situation to just make them feel a bit more comfortable?
3: Oh, she would just comfort them, you know, saying it's not it doesn't happen to them once in a lifetime, you know what I mean? Like, it doesn't happen to just the one person.
1: Yeah.
3: You know, she'd be very, what's the word?
1: Oh,
3: like, comforting and all that sort of stuff. Yeah.
1: Okay. Yeah, great. Okay, I'll just throw another quick situation at you. Say there's a young child who's terrified of needles but needs to have their chickenpox vaccine. How would Georgia approach the situation and help calm the child?
3: She'd probably, give them a toy or, you know, try and get their mind off it.
1: Yeah.
3: Get their mind off it and all that sort of stuff.
1: Yeah.
3: Yeah.
1: Yeah. Okay. Terrific. And now, say that child were to then in that situation soil themselves and have an accident in their pants. What? How would she deal with that? Now, there's a lot going on, you know, because obviously there's the thing before with the elderly patient. Now this child's now soiled themselves as well. She's got multiple things to deal with.
3: It's very hard for her to crack under pressure. It's got to take a lot to make her crack under pressure. Yeah, she's really, really good under pressure, I think. Yeah.
1: Okay, that's terrific to hear, Jack. Love to hear it. Just finally, I might just as final part of the procedure here introduce a couple of colleagues of mine into the equation.
0: Yeah. Hey, Jacko.
5: Hey, Jack.
3: Hi.
0: Slew and Jarch, mate.
3: Oh. I knew it.
0: Now we are on the radio.
3: I was thinking I'm speaking to Jarch here.
5: I thought you thought that at the start.
1: Hey, it wasn't even Jarch. It was me, LP.
0: It was LP. And
3: you know, LP.
0: Jacko, do you want to know it's funny? George is here too. Georgia, how are you?
20: Hi, good. How are you?
0: Good, darling. How do you reckon he went?
20: Oh, look, he stuttered on his words a bit, but...
0: I think he was...
5: I thought he did pretty well.
0: I think he did pretty well, too. Just a bit nervous. Can I note something? LP had developed a whole character that he was going to do. And at the start, you go, g'day, mate, it's so-and-so. And
5: I know.
0: We go, where's the character? Where's the English accent?
1: English accent's
5: no accent
1: there.
5: At
0: the start, you wigged out. Jack, you've done very well. You're
5: well done,
0: good undercover lover. Georgia, I hope you passed with flying colours. I think you did.
5: 100% he did.
3: I thought I stuffed it up. I was like, oh, she's definitely not getting that job.
1: Thanks, guys.
5: Thank you.
1: A very good undercover lover. It's Lou and Jarch on Triple M.
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1: It's Lou and Jarch on Triple M, and it is that sad, sad time of the show where we open up the Instagram comments and DMs.
0: No, it's only sad because we get berated.
5: Well, it's not that sad because tomorrow's Thrust Thursday.
0: Oh,
5: so it gets one more sleep.
0: Okay.
5: So yesterday, was it yesterday, the day before I was roasting you, Jarch, about you and your photo shoots?
0: That is correct.
5: When you do your little blue steel look.
0: Well, like, I don't know what to do in photo shoots. It's so bloody awkward. And when they're like, they don't need you to smile. You just don't. I don't know what to do.
5: Your little pouter. Your little blue steel.
0: Oh, pout boy.
5: So some at Becky said, little metro boy, aren't you?
0: Oh, yep. Little metro boy.
5: You're turning into a little metro boy.
0: Turned into one, I reckon.
5: At Jess and Kay, a tip to look hot in photos. Imagine you're looking at your crush when you smile. Do that.
0: That wouldn't work for me.
5: Do that. So you're looking at crush. No. Oh, okay, this would be my, well, this is great listening.
0: All right, hold on.
5: Jack. Okay, you're my crush.
0: Yeah, okay, yeah. What was that, your crush from LinkedIn? That was the most corporate crush look I've ever seen.
5: I'm not giving you too much of a smile. I don't want to give away I like you yet.
0: Go again. That was really funny. Okay. Oh, I'm your crush. I'm looking at LP and I look and you're looking at me. We catch eyes. Hey, mate, good to see you.
9: Yeah, yeah,
5: yeah.
0: Okay. Oh, it's good, yeah.
5: At Drew No said, I've looked the same in every single photo since year 11. I'm 38. I know what you mean. You know, there's like, I've got photos when I'm 7 and I did say I have the same little smile.
0: I know your smile.
5: Yeah.
0: I know it because on your Instagram, same thing. No. There's one where you close your lips.
5: Oh, this.
0: Yeah, that.
5: Yeah.
0: Oh. That thing.
5: And it's since I was 7, but it was a bit more cheeky when I was 7. I'd go.
0: A lot more cheeky.
5: Oh, that was because, 8 from 8.
0: Wow. You were there. Hey, we'll see you tomorrow for Thrust Thursday.
5: You said I used to play hippo hop.
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9: Hello. I'm Rowan's left ear, and I don't just listen, I have opinions. 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
4: Morning, I'm Lauren Howarth. 34 Australians are believed to be among the hundreds of people missing after flash floods swept through parts of Nepal and China. Sadly, at least 150 people have also been killed. The World Health Organization is providing essential emergency medical supplies as search and rescue efforts continue. Meta has agreed to pay more than $23 billion and introduce sweeping changes to its platforms. It marks the end of a major court battle after dozens of US states alleged the social media giant had designed its apps to be addictive for kids. Australia's rental market has slightly eased. The latest from REA Group shows the vacancy rate climbed to 1.5% last month, the highest level in more than 4 years. And British actor Tim Curry, best known for his role in the Rocky Horror Picture Show, has sadly died at the age of 80.
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4: Brisbane star Reece Walsh is reportedly facing possible sanctions after liking a social media post that criticised coach Michael Maguire. It was over the club's handling of Adam Reynolds' immediate retirement and him not playing a farewell game against the Storm tonight. And Manly's Ruben Garrick has told us they aren't giving up hope of making finals footy.
6: We're still head down, bum up till, like you said, it's all said and done. So we're still at that glimmer of hope there where we're trying to, get to the finals.
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8: Today in Townsville, mostly fine with a top of 29. Tonight, down to 15. And tomorrow, fine with a high of 27. And your music sorted. 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
1: Can I take this moment to be an old man yelling at the clouds?
2: Hey, look, you're talking to an old lady that yells at the clouds on a regular basis. Off you go, my friend.
1: Okay, Kate, so the last couple of weeks, I've taken a step back and just looked at the big picture of society, and I feel like, as a nation, we are failing.
2: Oh, why?
1: Okay, so I feel like our quality, our pride, our after service as a nation has considerably slipped. Okay, I'll start small. For example, went on the weekend to buy a snack, got a sausage roll from a joint. Now, this cost me $10.
2: Sausage roll?
1: I'm happy. It's 2026. Everything's cheap, right? $10 is the new $5. My problem is, you buy yourself a sausage roll for $10, you're expecting flaky, fresh meat, something you're actually going to enjoy.
2: I'd want gold-plated for a $10 sausage roll.
1: Not a dried-out husk an experience. And then, like, you go back and say, excuse me, I feel like this...
2: Oh, you went back.
1: I feel like she's a bit old. She's a bit, you know, I've spent $10 on this, and then I'm the bad guy making the scene.
2: Did they make you feel a bit crappy because of it?
1: Yeah, there was the, like, are you really going to ruin my day by bringing this sausage roll back?
2: So this is a hospitality business here and stuff like that. What's the old saying in hospitality? The customer is always right, right? But also, if you're paying good money for something, it's like an exchange for a goods or service. If you don't get what you paid for, you're allowed to go back and say, hi, I'm sorry, this didn't meet my expectation.
1: And this is where the disconnect is happening. Part two, got some new ceiling fans installed through my house.
2: Look at you, money bags, ceiling fans, $10 sausage rolls. Jesus Christ, I need a pay rise.
1: So and this is the thing. So we were having people staying with this. I needed to get these fans in quick. So I'm like, okay, I'm just going to pay what needs to be paid to get them put through. Get them all installed. Mm. It's great. Two nights later, these fans are sounding like a helicopter taking off, like a Chinook, right, at the army base. So I contact the installers and I'm like, hey, listen, I actually went to the trouble of recording each one across the night.
2: So this
1: is what they're sounding like. I feel something might be wrong. Oh, that's not our issue. You're going to have to take that up with the supplier of the fan.
2: Seriously?
1: I'm like, bro, I just spent $2,300.
2: Oh, my God. What, just getting them installed?
1: Getting all these fans put in, right? We had a few. But I'm like, so now I got to jump on the internet and I've got to contact these people. But this is the ongoing thing. You know, it's like, here's my money. Yes, you'll take it. You do the job. But I think once that money is kind of handed over, it's just like, she'll be
2: right.
1: So
2: they're quick to sell you the product or service, but if it's not up to expectation, like the management is crappy.
1: But this is like, I'm finding this is more and more. Am I the only one? Am I going crazy here where I feel like people expect to pay and receive good money and I'm happy to pay whatever it costs to get something done, but I also expect a level of
2: service,
1: that product to meet an expectation.
2: No, I think you're absolutely bang on. If you pay for something, you should absolutely get what you paid for as well. I'm proud of the fact that you actually, like with the sausage roll and stuff, said I'm not happy with it. I can't do that.
1: You know I don't like conflict.
2: Better than me. I cowl into a corner and be like, thank you. And then I'm just bitch about it for the next hour or so, you know.
1: And this is the thing. At what point, you know, do we need to step up as a nation and go, this sausage roll was too dry?
2: Do you feel a little bit better now?
1: Thanks, Mum. The BK and Kate Breakfast Show
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1: CK, a new finder survey has found that Aussies believe that 31 years old is the age that you're officially too old to be living with your mum and dad.
2: 31. How old were you when you moved out?
1: Do you know what? I moved in and out a multitude of times. The first time I moved out of home, I finished high school.
2: Yep.
1: I did a gap year. I was only 17 years old. Oh. So that's when I first moved out of home. I moved back in and out multiple times. You know, break up with a boyfriend. Hey, I'm back.
2: Yeah.
1: I think the last time I moved out of home, I got back from Dubai and I was living at home before I found a house. I was probably 30, I reckon, but spent most of my 20s outside of home. How about you?
2: Yeah, same. I moved out probably in my early 20s, moved down to Albury for a year and then came back. And it was funny because I remember my mum going, hey, probably time you're at that age to probably start looking at your own house. I was making 50 grand in radio. So I don't know how.
1: When you came back from Albury?
2: Yeah, that was kind of considered like decent money. I remember I was my only friend that was making 50 grand at that point.
1: Wow.
2: I was piercing it away living at home.
1: Of course you were.
2: So mum's like, we got to get responsible and try to get a house. And thankfully, back in those days, you could actually get enough, you know, to put a down payment down to get a house, thankfully. That is really interesting because these days, it's hard, man.
1: Well, it is. You think of the average house price. I think in Australia, well, in Townsville here, I think it's just 600? Topped maybe 600. But if you're someone in your 20s, and you want to, if you're living in Sydney or Melbourne, the average house price is up that 1.1 sort of mark. So I don't know who the heck is able to afford a deposit to be able to go and live in a house. So I kind of get that young people are just hanging in there a little bit longer. So long as they're saving money, I guess, living at home with mum and dad, then that's okay.
2: Because the parents charge board and stuff as well too.
1: Did you ever pay board?
2: I did, and I didn't realise, but my mum and dad were actually putting into an account for me, so when I did have my house.
1: That's nice.
2: Which was really quite kind. And again, we were quite fortunate in that sense. It's funny, though, I did notice moving away from home and then moving back in, suddenly you're kind of like, boundaries shift a bit, and your parents still expect you to be like a 15-year-old.
1: You do. I think when you move back into home, everyone sort of conforms back into those roles that you were used to. Yeah. So even if you're like 25 and your mum's 55, you still basically to her a 14-year-old like rat bag living at home, aren't you?
2: Okay, your laundry's done. Dinner's going to be on the table at 6.
1: Actually, that sounds like a pretty good swap. The K&K Breakfast Show
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4: Morning, it's Emily Williams here. Queensland's bail laws are set for a major overhaul, with serious offenders facing a tougher test to be released. Under the proposed changes, courts would need a high degree of confidence an alleged offender won't commit another serious crime while on bail. The tougher rules would apply to adults and young offenders charged with any of the 47 adult crime adult time offences, as well as adults facing child sex or coercive control charges. Townsville Correctional Centre is set for a $730 million expansion. The upgrade will add 200 cells and 400 beds. Organisers of Magnetic Island Sail Week say they're disappointed by a last-minute decision to close Picnic Bay Jetty during one of the festival's biggest days. Maritime Safety Queensland has ordered the jetty shut to pedestrians on Sunday, citing engineering concerns and public safety risks. Meantime, 70 boats will compete in the annual event starting today.
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5: Morning, I'm Lauren Howarth. Tragedy overseas. At least 160 people are dead and hundreds are reported missing, including 34 Australians, after flash floods hit parts of Nepal and China. Search and rescue efforts are now underway, with dogs and drones assisting in the operation. A major court battle involving Meta has come to an end. The social media giant has agreed to pay more than $23 billion as part of a lawsuit that alleged its apps were purpose-built to addict children. ANZ has changed its prediction following the latest inflation data. The bank is now expecting a rate hike in November. It previously forecasted the RBA's next move to be a cut, but not until next year. And Tim Curry, star of the Rocky Horror Picture Show, has sadly died aged 80 after a decade-long battle with serious health issues.
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5: The NRL is using tonight's dead rubber between Brisbane and Melbourne to test a controversial rule change. The team that concedes a try will get the choice to either kick off or receive the ball. And the Cowboys have a chance to lock in a top eight finish when they host the Tigers on Saturday. They'll be boosted by the return of captain Tom Dearden, who's been out of action for a month with an ankle injury.
7: It's going to be a tough game, and it's one very important for us, like cementing our spot in the top eight.
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4: Blue skies and sunshine today in Townsville, chasing a top of 29. Partly cloudy tomorrow and Saturday, chasing a top of 28. 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

0: Good morning, North Queensland. Good morning, producer John.
1: Good morning, guys.
0: Good morning, Kate.
2: Good morning, CK. Look at you, the day after your birthday. You're still here. You're still none the wiser.
0: Do I look good for someone in my early 40s?
2: Shut up. You're in your mid 40s. 43. Welcome. I love
0: Thank
2: that we
0: you.
2: Are both on the same page now. We are both the same age. 43. How are you feeling?
0: Great. I had the day off yesterday.
2: Yeah.
0: Went and had a coffee. So my plan yesterday was just be like,

0: ill. I have no work.
1: Chill and coffee. That was the plan, wasn't
0: it? You know
1: what
0: was really funny? Like, God, we have such a good job. I woke up and I was like, the day, our work day was already done. By the time I woke up yesterday, I'm like, you and I do no work at all. We live perpetual holidays.
1: Don't tell anyone that. Don't tell your wife or my husband.
0: Oh, I think she knows. Don't worry. Mm. What did you and Kate do today? We talked about ushies.
1: Yeah.
0: We there pay our mortgage by talking about ushies.
1: We took some, you know, we took the crap out of each other for a couple of hours, had a coffee, had some brekkie. Life is good.
0: Life is great. How are you?
1: Mate, good. I'm really good.
0: How did little producer John go yesterday?
1: He did great yesterday. He did not stuff up any buttons. He was very good.
0: Oh,
1: he has
0: proud
1: decided
0: of you.
1: That he's ditching the motorbike and buying a car. Aren't you, producer John?
2: Let's aim for the end of the year when I do that, the old switchover.
1: He was like, we're having this conversation, and then we finished having the conversation on air. He was like, oh, that's not how I was anticipating that to go. I had all these, like, reasons why I'm going to keep the bike. He's like, but you kind of convinced me. I was like, see?
0: Amazing.
1: Yeah.
0: Amazing. Well, I'm glad to hear. And thank you for looking after my seat for me, mate. Just don't get too comfortable.
1: We did miss you. Looking forward to hearing. I just saw, if you haven't jumped onto socials, I love that you put this up yesterday, a photo of you and Simon, your biological dad.
0: Didn't that bloody blow up?
1: Look at him.
0: I didn't really.
1: Look at this handsome old fella. How old is Simon? Because if you're, he's just 60.
0: Yeah, it would have been, just 60.
1: Wow.
0: Well, he had me when he was a kid. Can I just say, hey, thanks everyone who reached out. Mm. A little bit overwhelming. Didn't expect a little chat a couple of days ago about my biological dad coming and celebrating for the first time with me on my birthday to turn into this.
1: Thank you. And here's a big hook. Stick around for after 8. We're not going to talk about it just yet because I guess there's going to be lots of ears in cars at 8 o'clock just after the pressure test. We want a full sort of wrap-up as well. Plus, we've got a little birthday surprise for you, which we're going to play before that as well. Yeah, we do.
0: Oh, okay.
1: Just a little bit of a birthday surprise.
0: You know I hate birthday attention.
1: You work with me now.
0: I know.
1: This is never happening again. Like, your birthday is now going to be celebrated. Hey, I'm even going to celebrate your half birthday, which is going to be on my birthday next year. So this is a whole thing now.
0: I can't wait for your birthday. Big show to get through. We've obviously got a ton of giveaways, all the cash and stuff. And just a reminder too, tomorrow we're popping up this time, tomorrow at The Strand. So what you need is continuing and we would absolutely love to get you down there for a chat. Anyway, again, more about that later. How about we shut up?
1: Let's shut up.
0: Drink some coffees?
1: Drink some coffee. I literally had one sip. I'm not legal yet.
0: Okay, get some caffeine in your bloodstream. This one's for you, North Queensland. Back with the front page. See what's got Townsville talking next at Triple M. My friend!

0: page.
1: Let's check out the front page.
2: Let's check out what's making news today, Thursday the 27th of August, which I like to call the second day of summer.
3: Yes, Thirsty Thursday.
2: Thirsty Thursday. Just because it's hot. It was so hot yesterday.
3: It was hot.
2: Oh, dude, it was so hot.
3: 29 degrees.
2: I know.
3: Winter.
2: Yeah, I know.
4: Aircon's on last night.
2: Yeah. Thoughts and prayers to the rest of North Queensland for the rest of the year. Like, wow.
4: And pregnant ladies.
2: Yes.
3: Yeah, it's not a pretty sight. Yesterday in the backyard.
4: Should this be the front page? Yeah, what's going on in your backyard?
3: So Townsville Correctional Centre is set for a $730 million expansion. So the upgrade will add 200 cells and 400 beds, which is really great.
4: Well, what, do you like putting people in incarceration, do you?
3: They're better than on the street.
2: Do you know what? It was only yesterday we were talking about these new laws about the bail stuff. There will be more people in our jail because I know that the Crisafulli government is, you know, putting their foot down, basically. If you break bail, you go to jail, whether you're under 18 or over 18. Is this a federal government thing or is this a Queensland government thing? Where's the cash all coming from?
3: The Queensland government. So they've just appointed the contractor who will kind of organise the expansion. We don't really have a date yet. So, you know, it could be one of those things where it's like, oh, we're going to do this, but
2: it's close when to is a it billion dollars. Yeah. That's
4: and
2: so
4: this
2: much
4: is the
2: money.
4: Thing. We saw this in the States kind of get to the point where they're like, okay, we've got to privatise jails. And that's when it becomes a business and probably a little bit scary. Mm. So I guess while the government's still in charge, you kind of want, I don't know. Because didn't they? Yeah, I don't know.
2: It's a lot of money.
4: Spicy.
2: It's, do you know, it's just a shame
4: that
2: we
4: shame.
2: Have to spend almost $1 billion locking people up that just can't abide by
4: Everyone
2: the rules.
4: Everyone play nice.
2: I know. Save $1 billion. Anyways, thanks, Em.
3: Motorists say drivers who take too long to leave the petrol station are their biggest frustration at the Bowser. So a new RACQ survey found 37% of people were annoyed by people sitting in their cars after filling up.
2: Oh, do you know who does these? CK. He's such a jerk. Like, he'll fill up his fuel and then he'll sit on his phone scrolling Facebook for like 15 minutes.
4: So that's what the number one annoying thing is at the pump.
3: Yeah, and then followed by broken fuel pumps. Which I think for me would be more annoying.
4: Can I say the number one thing for me? You guys are unallowed in this conversation because you've both got EV cars.
2: We do.
4: You're both on good paychecks.
2: We're both better than
4: the rest of us.
2: Yeah.
4: With a diesel car like me. The cost of fuel. Why isn't that the most annoying thing? The fact that people, but who's sitting at the pump? I've never experienced that.
3: I have a few times. I had a petrol car, of course, people, and they go inside and there's a line of about five people behind them and they're inside grabbing a coffee, they're getting
4: Should they move? Should you fill your car?
2: I used to get the poops when someone, like, because there was a long queue and you're waiting to get in there. If I'd filled up my car, I would move the car off the Bowser and park, you know, if you're just stopping to buy a drink.
4: That's too scary for me, because then what if they think you're doing a runner?
2: No, they
3: don't. And it's like, well, can they even get petrol without me
4: paying for it anyway.
3: First?
4: Yeah, exactly.
3: There's a lot of grey areas.
2: Question. I don't know about that.
3: Should we get someone from the petrol station?
2: Yeah, get the Ampol
4: investigative
2: boss from
4: journalism.
2: Australia.
4: Yeah.
3: And work appears to be underway at Townsville's long vacant Dimmy's Arcade. Now, tradespeople have been spotted inside the Flinders Street building. It's sat largely unused for almost 2 decades. You guys would know more.
2: Mr. Townsville, which one's Dimmy's Arcade? Is that the stinky one that just smells of urine now?
4: It is just, they boarded it up. And so I'm so glad. We were actually, did I tell you, we were in kind of conversation with, I think I know what's happening.
3: Oh.
4: And I don't know if I should say anything.
3: No, should I?
4: I don't know if this is official or not yet, but there was word that they want to make it into like an open-air market. So think Rusty's up in Cairns.
2: So cool.
4: So gut it so that people can basically pop up in there and activate it when it's raining, when it's hot, and it could be, I don't know, this was conversations I had about 3 or so months ago. It's owned by the guys that own Chemist Warehouse.
2: Yeah.
4: A lot of money needs to be done because that place is just run down. About 2 years ago, I think we were literally like, you know, this close to signing off an indoor skate park in there too. Like indoor bowl. It was going to turn into this whole entertainment precinct. That fell through. So
2: him with all the guys.
4: I'm going to get a phone call now, getting in trouble for talking out of school here. But again, great for the city, and I reckon we should be talking more about it.
3: Rusty's is hot in Cairns too; like it is pumping. People are like, who's going to Rusty's this weekend?
2: That'd be so cool. I love that you've just stirred.
4: I know.
2: Am
4: I in trouble now? I don't know.
3: Triple M exclusive.
4: Yeah, there you go. Well, because obviously we have Cotter's Market, so they're talking about how we can kind of integrate Cotter's Markets through this new space, and I really hope it kind of comes.
2: I love it. Yeah, I love it. Watch this space, hey.
4: All right, we'll get more local news at 6:30 with Emily Williams. Thanks, my friends. Have a great day. It's Triple M.
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4: Hey, good morning. Looks like a few air cons were turned on overnight last night. It was a warm one today. Tops of 29 degrees. Damn, currently sitting at 75% with no rain on the cards for at least the next couple of days. Currently 18 in Rosslea on the CKNK Brekkie Show. The club.

0: 24 past 6 on the CK and Kate Breakfast Show with Triple M, and within the next 10 minutes, we're going to be testing out how NQ you are with the ultimate NQ prize. Forget mangoes and prawns, we've got a six-pack of galactic donuts up for grabs. Listen, the three of us, we've got way too many group chats.
1: We do, don't
0: honestly,
1: we?
0: Honestly, my wife's like, who are you texting? Is it John?
1: We need to actually.
0: Kate?
1: We've got one between the three of us, and then there's one with the three of us plus our boss man, Adam, and they have the same, like, group photo too.
0: Yeah.
1: We've got to change that because I feel like sometimes I just want to swear or send the rude things,
0: yeah,
1: but then I send it in the wrong group chat.
0: One thing I've known about you guys since joining the show 58 shows ago
1: yes,
0: is that you guys love talking with emojis. Your emoji, you're expressive with emojis. What was the last emoji that you guys used? Producer John, have you got your last emoji?
2: Yeah, I just had a look. It's a smiley face with a cowboy hat, and I definitely overuse that one.
0: That's yours? That's your
1: with
0: go-to?
1: A cowboy hat. Mine is the face that's like, oh, I don't know whether you can see, it's like the melting face. Like,
0: oh, yeah, it's like, hey, everything's okay.
1: Everything's okay, like yeah, melting into the pavement. That is my most used emoji. That is the one I use all the time. Also, the wonky
0: eggplant
1: face. No, not the wonky face, not that one.
0: I don't know, Kate.
1: The wonky smile, like the crazy one. Usually
0: yeah,
1: it's me texting my husband, you know, like, hey, you know.
0: Hey, so, the kids are being horrible.
1: Yeah, all of
0: melty
1: that kind
0: face.
1: Of, all that kind
0: love
1: of stuff.
0: You,
1: yeah.
0: Get
1: how
0: home.
1: About, well, how about you? What do you got?
0: Yeah, well, it's
1: yours
0: interesting.
1: Is the eggplant emoji.
0: No, married 14 years. There's no eggplants. New data from Google says that the crying face emoji is now officially in 2026 the most used emoji. It's actually knocked off laughing crying tears.
1: Wow.
0: Gen Z has basically turned the whole crying emoji into the Swiss Army knife of emotions. You can use it for being sad, hilarious, embarrassed, your boss sends you an email, boom. So you can use it for everything. How do you feel about that? Is that something that is a wider reflective, I know, a pointer
1: what,
0: of society?
1: Just emojis in general, how much we're
0: or
1: using
0: just
1: them.
0: The fact that people are using that a crying emoji is now showing you where society's kind of standing.
1: Well, you know, you only have to go to the supermarket, buy groceries, put fuel in your car. That's,
0: good
1: you
0: voice
1: know, it makes you kind of, that crying sort of emoji, yeah.
0: Yeah, okay. So can you please make sure everyone uses crying emojis somewhere today just so we've made pop data? Is that okay?
1: Yes. Yeah, well, stay tuned. Like, after 10 past 8, you're going to talk about your birthday.
0: Oh,
1: last
0: I've
1: night there'll be more
0: crying emojis.
1: No, we're just going to drag the tears
0: just get
1: out
0: started
1: of you.
0: News next with Emily.
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4: Townsville's average unleaded price today is around $2.08 a litre, while some servos are selling it as low as $1.99. 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
15: Morning, it's Emily Williams here. The state government has introduced new legislation in Parliament aimed at strengthening safeguards for children. The bill would create a single watchdog to oversee child protection screening and improve sharing between agencies, hoping to identify risks to children sooner. It comes as Child Safety Minister Amanda Camp confirmed police are investigating the alleged sexual assault of a 16-year-old girl in residential care. Queensland police have charged five people over an alleged stolen vehicle incident in Townsville. Police allege a stolen Ford Ranger was driving dangerously around the city earlier this week before being abandoned at Kerwin with the occupants fleeing the scene. Officers were able to track down and charge the five people involved, aged between 14 and 24. And work appears to be underway at Townsville's long vacant Dimmy's Arcade. Tradespeople have been spotted inside the Flinders Street building, which has largely sat unused for almost 2 decades.
14: Triple M National News.
16: Hey there, I'm Lauren Howard. A catastrophic flash flood on Nepal's border with China has sadly claimed at least 160 lives. Authorities are now racing to find those who remain unaccounted for, with 34 Australians believed to be among the hundreds of people missing. The World Health Organization says it's providing essential emergency medical supplies. Meta has agreed to major changes to Instagram and Facebook, bringing an end to a landmark lawsuit in the US. The tech giant will also pay more than $23 billion after dozens of states alleged it designed the apps to be addictive for kids. More choice for Aussie renters. The latest from REA Group shows the national rental vacancy rate climbed to 1.5% last month, the highest level since early 2022. And Harry and Meghan have arrived back in the UK with their two kids, touching down in a private jet from California.
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16: Rhys Walsh could face sanctions from Brisbane. The fullback liked a social media post that was critical of coach Michael Maguire amid the Adam Reynolds selection drama. Reynolds won't play in the side's final home game of the season against the Storm tonight. And the Eels could make a play for Bradman Best. It's understood they'll chase the Newcastle star's signature if he remains on the open market on November 1.
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15: Partly skies and sunshine today in Townsville, chasing a top of 29. Partly cloudy tomorrow and Saturday, chasing a top of 28. And that listener knows what Aussie ears want to hear. 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
0: It's 6:34, a fun little game where we like to, John, kind of like talk about North Queensland, learn a little bit and then challenge you on this one.
1: Yeah, I love this because you, I mean, we were only talking with Emily Williams then about Dimmy's Arcade. You are just a wealth of knowledge. I feel like every time we poke the Townsville Bear, something comes out of your mouth that's interesting.
0: Thank you.
1: So
0: thank
1: looking
0: you.
1: Forward to learning something new about Townsville. This is where you guys get to play along too. You ask a question. If you know the answer, give us a call, 133353. Winner takes home just a six-pack of Galactic Donuts. Yum,
0: not
1: yum.
0: Bad. And
1: morning,
0: it's funny,
1: tea.
0: I tested both you guys and you both got it wrong. John, producer John was so confident with the answer.
2: Incorrect, I know. I'll do better next time.
0: That's okay, mate.
1: I just
0: that's
1: took
0: okay.
1: a wild stab in the dark.
0: Yeah, I knew you would. You hate Townsville, basically, is what you say.
1: Stop
0: all right.
1: trying to get me fired.
0: 133353 is our studio number. The question for the How NQ Are You this morning. Townsville was named after Robert Towns. Where would you find his headstone? 133353.
1: His headstone? So is his body buried there too?
0: No, so the stone was first put over his grave down in Sydney, in Balmain. You'd know that place
1: I know
0: well.
1: Balmain very well, yeah.
0: Yeah. But then it was actually brought back to Townsville and buried, put it here. But it's somewhere in Townsville.
1: So his headstone is somewhere here in Townsville?
0: Yes. And it's not, don't get it confused with the statue of Robert Towns out the front of A Touch of Salt.
1: Oh, I know where that is.
0: Yeah, that's not the one I'm after. So I made this too hard?
1: Can you give us a vicinity? Is it within the 48110 postcode?
0: It's in a high spot.
1: In a high spot? Okay. Top of Castle Hill.
0: 133353. Give us a call if you'd like to have a crack. Six-pack of Galactic Donuts up for grabs this morning. Give us a call. Triple M.

0: 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The CK and Kate Breakfast Show here at Townsend's 102.3 Triple M. And the lady sitting in front of me has gone a bit woohoo. We'll find out more about Kate's
1: woo-woo. I've gone total woo-woo.
0: About 10 past 7 this morning. And listen, it might be advice that can help other people that are feeling a little bit woo-woo at the moment. Please. In the meantime,
2: CK and Kate, how NQ are you?
0: A question of the day to find out how NQ you really are. We welcome Anna from Saunders Beach. Hey, Anna.
3: Hi, CK. Hi, Kate.
1: Hi, Anna. Now, the question was about Robert Townes. Do you want to repeat the question,
0: sure.
1: Actually, CK?
0: I'd love to. Townsville's named after Robert Townes. Where would you find his headstone, Anna?
3: I believe it would be on Castle Hill.
0: And you believe absolutely correctly.
1: Oh, my
0: correctly.
1: God, my stab in the back was actually right, too. Do you know exactly where it is, Anna? Have you sort of been past it? Have you walked?
0: Do you drop flowers there every year on his anniversary of his death?
3: No, not quite. No. We actually learned about it when I was teaching grade 3.
0: Oh, really? Can you maybe educate Kate and I? What do you recall?
3: We basically just learned about the significant people who established Townsville, such as Andrew Bull, Robert Townes. And all those famous people, yeah.
0: I think in reflection, somewhat of a controversial figure, now that we look back on some of the stuff he did. But again, the city's named after him. We've got a hotel on the way up to Castle Hill named after him as well, too.
1: And towns, yeah.
0: Next time you're up the top there, you'll see a little kind of concrete.
1: I'm going to pay attention to that. I'm going to go up this week and have a little nosy.
0: Are you really going to go to the top of Castle Hill?
1: I am.
0: Just to
1: I'm
0: going
1: to do it also before it gets too hot, too.
0: Which we've got to talk about as well, too. Hey, congrats. You got yourself a six-pack of Galactic Donuts.
3: Awesome. Thanks, guys.
1: Well
0: thanks,
1: done, Anna.
0: Anna. Love your work. We'll bring this one back next week here on the CKK Brekkie Show.
2: 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The Triple M Roadie is hitting the roads of North Queensland with a truckload of freebies, including $50 fuel vouchers. 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
0: All right, Kate, grab the diary, mark the date, circle it, tell your friends. The 40 Winks Townsville VIP night, it's happening today. 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
0: Hey, good morning. And this time tomorrow, you'll find Kate and myself live at the Strand for what you need. 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

0: 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We've got $580 up for grabs.
1: CK, literally yesterday I was sitting outside on my back step and it was like 4 o'clock in the afternoon and it was toasty and I jumped on my social pages and I just jokingly said, North Queensland, I'm calling it. It's first day of summer today, 26th of August, mark it in the diary, circle it. It was really warm and toasty yesterday. Lots of people messaging me going, what is going on with this weather?
0: Well, it's funny, last night I was just having a look, 19 degrees. Like, that is not winter weather at all.
1: That's like tops probably in Sydney today, of 19 degrees. That was our low overnight.
0: My wife does not feel the weather, right? So when I woke up this morning, the air conditioner had been turned on in the night.
1: Really?
0: I was shooketh. Because I'm like, what? She is the person that pushes the aircon until I'm literally getting, you know, the 3B cream out for under the breasts and through the thighs. So, like, the fact that she turned on last time, but it was hot and I just went out to the car park because we like to grand it, go outside during the show and just have a feel. She's bloody warm. It's, you know, it's 18 degrees out there at the moment.
1: Oh, it's wild, isn't it? I don't know whether this is a little patch. You're the weather guy. Can't you jump on and see what's happening for the rest of the week?
0: I texted my mates over at Weather IQ to
1: say. What did they say?
0: Well, I haven't got back to me yet because, like, I'm just like, guys, what is happening? We need to know where we're headed.
1: Because if this is a little warm patch for a couple of days, that's cool, but I'm just not ready to let go of this beautiful, cooler weather yet, CK. It's August. Come gods.
0: Okay, how's this? So today, tops of 29. So it's another going to be a hot day today.
1: Yeah.
0: Late showers tomorrow.
1: Oh, okay, to cool it down. Nice.
0: Cold snap Sunday morning.
1: What, like 14 or something?
0: 14 degrees.
1: Which is back to what it kind of was.
0: But that's it. And then we're starting next week to see it kind of tickle back up to that 29 or so. So, guys.
1: I told you, we're done. North Queensland, guys, we are done with the cooler weather. It is time to start getting out the air cons and let's just start bitching about the hot weather again.
0: That is the Townsville tradition.
1: I know it is.
0: But listen, keep the Bunnings fire pit ready and get the firewood from 7-Eleven ready to go. Sunday morning, 14 degrees. We're on it, okay? Linkin Park, to get you where you're going this morning, it's the CK and Kate Brekkie Show, streaming live on Listener. Triple M.

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3: made
4: scratchy,
3: by...
4: She's scratchy, isn't she?
3: 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You just got to tell us what's made that noise.
4: $580. I feel like with a new sound, people go, oh, I don't know, I'm just trying to listen to everybody else. I'm not sure what it is just yet. 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You could score yourself $580 plus... John Ring, correct me if I'm... wrong. We've got galactic donuts to give away too, don't we?
5: We got more galactic donuts to give away.
3: Oh, wow.
5: So, yeah.
3: That's good.
4: You can call us the donut kings and queens.
3: Can I also say, if you get today's secret sound, not only are you going to get $580, not only are you going to get some of Townsville's freshest and most delicious donuts, but Kate will promise to do the edging in your garden today.
4: Oh, Nick off. I don't
3: we'll
4: even do the edging
3: the
4: in my own joint, let alone anyone.
3: Oh, the phone started ringing. Look at that. People want to see Kate Chabot on the back end of a whippersnipper getting some tight edges.
4: Come and
3: edges.
4: Do it in my daggy old bra and my big granny knickers as well.
3: And everyone's hanging up all of a sudden. 1-333-53. No, there's a lot of Kate fans out there.
4: Please.
3: People pay them. You could pay your mortgage off with that. OnlyFans, I think it's.
4: Feet pics or something.
3: Just kiss kids out there, Kate. They were going to ask their mum and dad what feet pics are all about. 1-333-53 if you'd like to have a crack at the Secret Sound. We would just love to say g'day. It's Triple M.
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6: It is starting to build on Wilcox Street, going past Ingham Road, Cosgrove, under speed westbound through Mount Louisa, and then getting busy inbound into Duckworth and Hugh Streets through Garbutt. Dalrymple Road inbound is carrying a bit of traffic into Bayswater Road, Garbutt as well, but it's moving okay. University Road, Annandale, building past MacArthur Drive and the Bruce Highway, flowing fine both northbound and southbound. Census night was Tuesday, the 11th of August. There's still time to complete. 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
12: Morning, it's Emily Williams here. National Cabinet has ruled Queensland is allowed to use coal and gas for data centres. That's despite the PM's push for them to use renewables to avoid power price hikes. Yesterday's meeting with state leaders also discussing gun control measures, agreeing to make citizenship a condition of getting a gun licence. A dead dolphin found on a Townsville beach has been collected by researchers after it washed ashore covered in hundreds of cuts and scars. Experts believe the mark on the Australian snubfin dolphin may have been caused by interactions with other dolphins or sharks rather than fishing nets. James Cook University is conducting further examination. And motorists say drivers who take too long to leave the petrol station are their biggest frustration at the bowser. An RACQ survey found 37% were annoyed by people sitting in their cars after filling up, ahead of broken fuel pumps on 33%.
11: Triple M National News.
13: Morning, I'm Lauren Howarth. A desperate search is underway for hundreds of tourists and hikers, including 34 Australians, after a flash flood hit parts of Nepal and China. Sadly, around 160 people have been killed. That number is expected to rise. Meta has agreed to pay a more than $23 billion settlement to end a major court battle over teens' social media addiction. The lawsuit was brought by dozens of US states, with the tech giant to also introduce extra safety measures to Facebook and Instagram. ANZ now expects a rate hike in November off the back of the latest inflation figures, which came in hotter than expected. The bank had previously predicted the RBA's next move to be a cut, but not until next year. And we're waking to news of another star's death. The Rocky Horror Picture Show's Tim Curry has died at the age of 80.
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13: The controversial kickoff rule change will be trialled for the first time.

0: During tonight's dead rubber between Brisbane and Melbourne, the team that concedes a try will have the option to either kick off or receive the ball. And Sea Eagles winger Ruben Garrick has told us his move to the Roosters next season is a great opportunity.
1: I looked at it as, I guess, growing as a person and a player and not sort of just doing the comfortable thing and sort of, I guess, doing the same thing over again. I just wanted to try and challenge myself.
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3: Blue skies and sunshine today in Townsville, chasing a top of 29. Partly cloudy tomorrow and Saturday, chasing a top of 28. And listener knows what Aussie ears want to hear. 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
10: It's the Secret Sound of $580 up for grabs as Betty has called on 313353. Betty, was it the fact Kate said she would do some whippersnippering at your place that got you over the line to call through this morning?
11: No, on my way to work.
12: Okay. Betty is a capable young lady that is very capable of doing your own edging, aren't you, Betty?
11: Of course.
12: What do you think that sound is, darling?
11: Is it John making a slushy on the slushy machine at the Blue Block?
12: Oh, we have a slushy machine.
10: I actually steal that, the Ninja Slushy, thanks to Harvey Norman. I steal it from work and take it home often.
12: You cheeky little devil.
10: Mate, days like today is a great day to have a slushy, I tell you what. Not the one.
12: Thank you, Betty.
10: Thanks, Betty. Chris, over in Kelso, good morning to you, sir.
13: How you going, guys?
12: Mate, really good. What's happening in downtown Kelso this morning, Chris?
13: I'm not actually in Kelso, but that's where I'm from. But I'm just out and about testing all the water in town. I want to make sure it's okay to drink and we don't get three legs and four eyes.
12: Oh, do you work for council?
13: Yes, mate, yeah.
10: Oh, sick.
12: That's interesting.
10: What's your rate? I guess you're paid by council to make good water. We spoke about this a couple of weeks ago about rating Townsville water because I absolutely love Townsville water.
13: It's really good. We've got some of the best water in North Queensland.
10: I agree, mate.
12: Where are you testing? Like, so you're going to different spots and, like, how, please explain, basically.
13: So what I do is I just go to end of the streets. I've got a list to do. Yep. It's either all the way down south or all the way up north, and I just put a hydrant in the ground, flush out the mains, and just make sure I give it a test, make sure all the chlorine's good, and, yeah, everything's up to spec and make sure everyone's, yeah, happy.
10: Can you still enjoy a glass of water, or has it become business to you?
13: I don't know. I'm playing with it every day, so, yeah, it just is what it is. Yeah, I'd make sure you drink out of the hydrant, mate. So.
10: No. Yeah, he's a hydrated man.
12: Thank you for all you do for our beautiful city. Thank you for keeping our water clean and beautiful and tasty. $580, mate. What do you reckon this secret sound is?
13: I reckon it's, you know how you used to tear a piece of paper with a ruler?
12: Oh, yeah.
10: That's great, not the one, but that's a great guess, brother.
12: You do it.
13: Thanks, Chris. Much.
10: Have a lovely day. Cameron from Condon, how are you, sir?
14: Good morning. Yes, good, thank you.
12: That's good, Cam. What do you reckon our secret sound is, bud?
14: I was thinking, like, sliding a heavy curtain open and close.
10: Oh, yeah. Jeez, that needs some bloody lubricant on that run, if that's the case.
14: Yeah.
10: Not the one. Thank you, Cam. And Carly over in Douglas, hey.
15: Hey, how we doing?
12: Hey, Carly, we're good. Yourself?
15: Yeah, I'm all right. Can't complain.
12: Good to hear. Good to hear. Less complaints if you had $580 in your wallet this morning. What do you reckon it is?
15: One of those, like, paper guillotines where you slice the paper down.
12: Yes, guillotine. We've got one somewhere in the station.
10: They scare me again, much like staples. I just feel like I have recurring nightmares of a finger sliding under there or something. But no, not the one. That's
12: a great guess, Carly.
10: Thank you. We'll add these to a never-growing list of the secret sounds. It ain't. But tomorrow morning at the Strand, we'll be bringing it back.
12: A nice even $600.
16: Hold up, guys. Carly gets some donuts.
12: Oh! Oh,
10: I hung up on Carly. Carly, you got some galactic donuts. Sorry, Kate hung up on you.
16: I'll take care of it.
10: Thank you, producer. This is why we got him. He takes care of business.
12: He does take care of us. Thank you, John. Appreciate and also, mate. Carly, I didn't hang up on you. I have no responsibility pressing the buttons.
10: Not at all. Thanks to Queensland Country Bank. Imagine More. It would explain why you've gone a bit woo-woo. Up next on the show, Kate.
12: I explain what woo-woo thing I have
10: and
12: done.
10: What woo-woo actually means. All I see is Kate's gone woo-woo on our show log, and I'm like, might explain a couple of the last days. Live here from the Blue Block of Wilcox Street, Triple M.

0: quarter past seven. You've got the CK and K Breakfast Show with Townsville's 102.3 Triple M, and a great excuse to keep us on wherever you are this morning. At 8:40, a chance to get to the Cowboys game. We've got 4X bar tickets up for grabs. So you'll have a chance to watch a great game of footy in the 4X Scott Your Thurston bar, thanks to 4X and the North Queensland Toyota Cowboys.
1: CK, North Queensland, I need you to just bear with me for a couple of minutes. I want to explain some stuff that has been happening with me in the last sort of 4 or 5 days.
0: Okay.
1: So over the weekend, I was pretty visible on my socials, and I was just having a bit of a crap time, pretty overwhelmed, pretty tired, pretty just sad. I was going through a real sad period.
0: Oh, I'm sorry to hear that, dude.
1: Yeah, but do you know what? I kind of got out of it, right? But I was just going through this deep kind of sort of sad period. And I went to see my girlfriend, Romina, on Sunday. Romina is Italian. She's my best friend. I love her. She's one of these people that is just like my soul sister, right? And Romina is Italian. And she's quite an intuitive person. And I love this. She's a little bit woo-woo, and I'm a little bit woo-woo.
0: What does woo-woo mean?
1: Woo-woo means just like, you know, we're not talking science facts here. We're talking she sees spirits. Her nono comes to talk to her in her sleep. She sees ghosts. Her cousin, Vittoria, her mum regularly comes to visit her when she kind of needs to pass on messages to her.
0: Wow.
1: I know. Like, so... you know, she sees things and signals and stuff. She's a very intuitive person. Believe it, what you will, I do. And she was really upset that I was upset on Sunday. And she texts me on Monday, and then she called me. She's like, I figured it out. She goes, you've got the malakio. I said, what is the malakio? And she goes, the evil eye. She goes, someone's put the evil eye on you. And I was like, what does that mean? She's like, it's bad luck. It's why you're feeling sad. It's why you're feeling tired. You put yourself out there. You do all these things. Someone has put this on you, deliberately or not deliberately. I was like, rightio. So what do I do? She goes, I got a woman in Italy. My friend Mel, her mother-in-law, is a big deal over in Italy. She's, I don't know, you know, she's quite an elder sort of lady. She'll get rid of the evil eye for you. And I was like... this is whack, babe. I was like,
0: I'm loving this.
1: I was like, okay, I'm here. I will participate in this. And she texts me. She's like, I need your full name, when you were born, your date of birth, where you were born, and the time you were born. I was like, can't hurt, right? Mm. And so I send all this stuff to Romina, and she's like, look, I don't know when she's going to do it. Like, whatever. Anyways, I was sort of still going through this mood, and I think it was yesterday morning. I woke up. And I don't know, I felt lighter.
0: Skin was shed,
1: and I felt happier, and I felt this sort of sense of relief and whatever. And I thought, gee, this is great. And Romina called me within an hour.
0: Molto bene.
1: And she goes, how do you feel? I said, that's funny that you ask. I said,
0: like a warm spaghetti meatball.
1: I said, I feel really great today. She goes, she bloody did it last night. She goes, I knew that's what it was. That is what's up. Someone's put the molecule on you. Someone's given you the bad eye. And I was like, what does this mean? And she came back to me last night. This woman knows nothing about me, by the way, right? She said to me, this nonno over in Italy said, you've been showing too much of your emotion. She knows nothing about me. I've been putting my feelings out there. And she says, there are people that are envious of you, or that... So there are people that are looking at you, but their energy is being passed on to you. They're not doing it deliberately. And I said, oh, that's really weird. I said, I have been very open in my socials. I've been crying on my socials. I've been doing a lot of things by putting myself out there. And so this woman said that I need to stop, peel back a little bit.
0: Okay, so that makes you Malacca? Is that when they...
1: Malacca.
0: Is that the same thing?
1: No, Malacca is a swear word in Italian.
0: I'm so sorry. I didn't know. I'm so what's your word?
1: Malocchio.
0: Okay, so
1: Malocchio.
0: So you being so open online can make you a Malocchio, or open you up to people kind of...
1: It's the evil eye. So someone's put this evil eye. Anyways, very crazy. So this woman has stripped this of me, and then she had to said she, the next night she had to go back and do it again last night, because she said it was so bad. All of these bad thoughts were in my brain.
0: My gosh.
1: And now that she's taken it out of me. Anyways... it is woo. I know that is woo woo.
0: What do we do now, Kate?
1: I don't know. If you're Italian and you want to weigh in on this, or you know anything about this, interesting, but I've only found out today that you have an evil eye tattoo.
0: I do have an evil eye tattoo.
1: Penny, our boss, has an evil eye tattoo.
0: Yes.
1: I'm starting to think, A, I need to get an evil eye tattoo, and B, I need to employ this woman full time
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2: Hey, good morning. It looks like a warm one on the way for North Queensland with tops of 29 degrees. No hiding from it in the rock pool. Closed today. There's going to be a bit of resealing going on. Should be back at it action-wise tomorrow. In the meantime, Riverway is good to go. Currently, it is 21 degrees in Inumba.

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1: Stick around before 8 o'clock, CK. I want a birthday wrap up from you.
0: Oh,
1: and
0: sure.
1: Then please stick around after 8 o'clock.
0: Mm.
1: We have just had confirmation that CK's birth father, Simon, is going to come in to the studio and have a little bit of a yak. So get your tissues, get your Kleenex ready.
0: Jeez, Kate.
1: I've got so many questions. Cannot wait to meet Simon. That's happening after 8 o'clock.
2: Hey, it's GT, mate. How are you?
1: G'day, hey, mate. How are you going?
2: I'm very well. I just dropped my son at Work Experience, so yeah.
0: Hey, nice one. Congrats.
2: Hey, just off the back of that chat that you were saying, and TK said Malacca.
1: I grew up in a community of lots of Italians and Greeks. And when I heard that word, I was like, I have not heard that word in a long time. Are you of Greek heritage, GT?
2: No, I'm not, but I have a lot of, I do have a lot of ethnic friends. And I just want to let CK know that Malacca actually means in Greek.
0: I wonder if the okay, I've learnt a lot today. I wonder if the broadcasting rules of Australian radio, commercial radio, that falls under a word that I could potentially be receiving a fine for a little bit later on today.
2: Yeah, maybe like maybe in North Queensland it's fine, but if for like Sydney or Melbourne, you'd probably get a lot more phone calls.
1: I reckon what if you call someone a Malacca? It's
0: okay.
1: Yeah,
0: should
1: Malacca.
0: We keep saying it on air? Like, I feel like the more we say it, we're just digging ourselves.
1: Thanks, dude.
2: You may bye. When you said that, you made my morning. It was so funny. But, yeah, you'd go and say, you'd get away with it up here in North Queensland.
1: Mate,
0: I'm pleading innocence 100%.
1: GT, I could see him madly typing, trying to figure out this word. And then as soon as he said it, I was like, dude, that is not the word. I was talking about Malacca. I wasn't talking about Malacca. Two different things.
2: Ah, Malacca.
1: Malacca.
2: Have a good morning.
1: Thanks, bye.
2: See you, Malaccas.
1: See you, Malacca.
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4: No accidents or breakdowns on the roads around town. Wilcox Street is getting busy past Inger Road, Cosgrove and into Duckworth Street, Garbage. Hugh Street West End busy for the southbound as well. Dalrymple Road inbound carrying a bit of traffic through Duckworth Street and Bayswater Road, Garbage. Ross River Road, Aikenvale Building for the morning run. And University Road, Annadale getting busy eastbound into Stewart Drive. 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
17: Morning, it's Emily Williams here. The state government has promised tougher safeguards for children amid an investigation into the alleged sexual assault of a 16-year-old girl in residential care. The allegations came the same day the government introduced a bill into Parliament to create a new agency to protect children and vulnerable people. The Queensland Protection Commission bill stems from a review into one of Australia's most notorious child sex offenders. Queensland police have charged nearly 7,000 offenders for following a six-month statewide crackdown. Just over 18,000 offences were laid, mainly for break-ins, robberies and stolen vehicle offences. In response, the state government will extend Operation Yankee Forge for a further 6 months. And around 70 boats will set sail today for the annual Magnetic Island Race Week. The event's expected to generate $2.5 million for the local economy.
16: Triple M National News.
18: Hey there, I'm Lauren Howard. There are grave fears for 34 Australians believed to be missing after a catastrophic flash flood hammered parts of Nepal and China. DFAT is urgently working to confirm their welfare. Hundreds of other tourists and hikers are unaccounted for, and around 160 people have sadly been killed. Labor's close to finalising an immigration crackdown, headlined by new restrictions on international students and their family members. A six-month limit on visitor visas, moves to stop students shifting courses, and a clampdown on onshore visa applications. The Oz reporting an announcement will be made next month. Meta has agreed to pay more than $23 billion and roll out further safety measures on its platforms. It marks the end of a landmark trial of a teen social media addiction in the US. And Tim Curry, best known for his role in the Rocky Horror Picture Show, has died at the age of 80.
19: If you're in an accident that contacts a power pole, wires or pillar box, stay in the vehicle if safe. 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
18: Melbourne and Brisbane will be the first teams to test out the kickoff rule change when they meet tonight. The team that concedes a try will get the choice to either kick off or receive the ball. And footy reporter Brent Reid has told us Hudson Young is expected to head to PNG next month to check out the Chiefs' facilities.
20: He doesn't have formal permission yet, but I expect to get it in the next couple of days. He hasn't requested it yet, but it will be given for him to go to PNG. I expect there'll be yes. The second week of September, we'll go up there and have a look around.
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0: Weather.
17: Blue skies and sunshine today in Townsville, chasing a top of 29. Partly cloudy tomorrow and Saturday, chasing a top of 28. And that listener knows what Aussie ears want to hear. 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

0: 22 out from 8. It's so great to have your company. You found the CK and Kate Brekkie show. Tomorrow morning, change your little schedule up. Get the kids dressed a little bit early. Find us at the Strand. We're going to be down out the front of St. Pat's at the water fountain, Kate, with our What You Need wheel.
1: Yes, plenty of prizes. There is no tricks. You don't have to jump through any hoops.
0: No.
1: Come on down with the kids, with the family, with the dog, whatever you're doing that morning. And spin a wheel. Do you want to hear some prizes that we've got to give away tomorrow?
0: Shoot, homie.
1: Are you ready? Scissors, hair and beauty vouchers.
0: Nice.
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0: Cool.
1: Twin Cities Hotel Buffet Family Passes. Imagine that. Guys, Saturday night, mum and dad, we're not cooking. We're going straight to the Twin Cities
0: walking
1: out on the buffet.
0: Hawking out, okay. Yeah. The first spin we did, I think, on Friday last week, we gave away a $200 voucher
1: you would absolutely
0: to pork out
1: correct.
0: On. So that was pretty cool.
1: Hey, and just fuel vouchers, grocery
0: shopping
1: vouchers,
0: yeah.
1: So many things. Townsville City shopping centre vouchers.
0: Yeah, we actually listened to as well, too, because you've got to be over 18 to spin the wheel, just because some of the prizes are for grown-ups.
1: Mm-hmm.
0: Some feedback we got last week was, what can the kids do?
1: Mm-hmm.
0: I think our brand team are putting together some stuff for the kids' activation
1: yes.
0: so they can win some kid-focused stuff as well, too. 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Live easy. Love Townsville. Tomorrow morning from 6 down at the Strand for what you need. Let's get you moving this morning with Sophie Ellis-Bextor from the Blue Block of Walkoff Street. It's Triple M.

0: It's Townsville's 102.3 Triple M, the CK and Kate Brekkie Show, about 17 minutes away from 8 o'clock. And there's no denying, Kate, that living in 2026, we are plugged in when it comes around the clock.
1: Very plugged in. Meta is probably the biggest social media platform. They own the likes of Facebook and Instagram. They have been in the news recently. They've had a big case that's happening over in the States. There was a resolution overnight. This is what happened.
2: Meta, the social media giant behind Facebook and Instagram, has agreed to settle a landmark lawsuit that accused it of causing children harm through addiction.
3: $18 billion.
4: But it's not just monetary. There will actually be changes to the way that these platforms operate.
5: A two-hour daily limit by default, a block between midnight and 6 a.m.
4: And push notifications will be silenced during school hours.
6: It's being called the largest big tech settlement in history.
0: That's incredible.
1: It is really interesting, is it? So we're talking about 25 billion Australian dollars, which is probably just like a drop in the ocean for the guys at Meta. It'd be the equivalent of a $5 note dropping out of, you know, our pocket or something like that. But it does set an interesting precedent. What does that mean for Australia? I guess we don't know yet, because even you look at how our rules and regulations in Australia here are different. We've now got a social media ban of under 16s, but it does set an interesting precedent. And it's basically Meta going, yeah, okay, cool. We take some responsibility for the addictive, you know, apps that we have on our phones.
0: It's interesting. Is this kind of like smoking, right? You go, the big tobacco companies got to the point where they're like, yeah, smoking's actually bad for you.
1: Yeah.
0: Are we going to see, do you think, real life, you know, money's nothing. These people will be printing that in no time, right? So we're going to start to see, I don't know, do you think there'll ever be like a block on it, or are we too far down the rabbit hole when it comes to social media?
1: Okay, so obviously you look at things like tobacco and alcohol. Now, we know how bad those things are for you. Look at how restricted advertising is, etc. Now, I just have a feeling, because social media is still so new to everyone, including the people that sort of made it, I reckon give it, I don't know, 10, 20, 30 years, I don't know where we're going to be, but I just think things are going to change substantially.
0: Well, now that social media is even moving off the computer screens into our glasses, you've got the creepy,
1: you're watching.
0: Yeah, I know. I see it flashing, right? So what happens next, I guess, for Australia is going to be a big one, especially there's no denying that too much social media is definitely bad for mental health.
1: True.
0: You know, the whole comparison thing that goes on, where's my Range Rover? Where's my holiday to Europe kind of thing?
1: Yeah.
0: So will we see, I don't know, a solution for this? Watch this space.
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0: 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You got the CK and Kate Breakfast Show. We're Townsville's 182.3 Triple M.
1: CK, lovely to have you back. You're looking glorious for 43. I can see a few extra little grey hairs that have popped up on the
0: Thank
1: head.
0: Thank you. Feel the, great for my chin. Early 40s.
1: Shut up. You're in your mid-40s.
0: Early 40s.
1: Now, you're a great gift giver. You're a very considerate, very generous gift giver. And I definitely know this about you. John and I... Not so much. We're pretty crap gift givers and.
0: Oh, I don't know.
1: It was hard. Well, I found
0: out. You gave me the day off yesterday, which was nice.
1: Well, I've actually found out you guys have been giving gifts, behind my back. That's a whole nother story. But we didn't know what to get you.
0: Okay.
1: So we've kind of taken a lazy man's route. And yesterday we did a little bit of a thing on air whilst you were sloping off enjoying your birthday.
0: Yeah.
1: We sort of put the call out to our wonderful Triple M listeners to say, if you want to give the old man a little bit of a call up or a bit of a shout out, give us a call.
0: No one called, did they?
1: No one called. So this is just 45 seconds of silence. This is some birthday shout outs to you, our friend CK, for your birthday.
2: Happy birthday, CK. Love hearing your voice every morning. And at least for another year, you can reverse your age and be 10 years younger, be 34.
0: Thank
3: you. Love you. Hi, CK. It's Karina from Vincent. Hope you have an amazing birthday and enjoy your time with your family.
4: Mate, yeah, he's a funny old bloke, but, you know, we still love him.
1: I love that. Anything else you want to leave for him, JD?
4: Oh, mate, long to enjoy the day with family and friends. You know, it's always a good day.
5: Hey, CK, happy birthday, man. It's Crystal from Kelso and everywhere else. You're not old. We're just getting crazier with age. So happy birthday. We love what you do for Townsville and the community.
0: Oh, well, geez Louise, guys. No. Thank you so much.
1: We didn't get you a card. There is one phone call that we didn't include in that. And the reason was because... It was pretty special, and I'm not going to give it any context. Her name was Kira. If you could please press play on the next phone call. Hey, it's Kate. Who's this?
6: Hey, it's Kira.
1: Hey, Kira. Are you going to give a birthday shout out?
6: I would. I'd like you to just say it's also my birthday, and I was also adopted. And I'm also meeting up with my biological mother tonight. It's not the first time, but... I just wanted to let CK know what a beautiful news it is that he's going to gain a new mate on his birthday, because that's what it is a friendship that you've, you know, rekindled after all these years. It's scary, but it's beautiful at the same time. So have a beautiful night, CK.
0: Oh, wow, Kira.
1: What is the odds of that? So someone here that has the same birthday as you that was also adopted that was meeting up with a biological parent as well. I thought the parallels were crazy.
0: Well, again, thank you for everyone who reached out. My inbox has been a lot for somebody that does not like a birthday spotlight at all. I really appreciate all the messages that came through. And obviously, we did speak about on Tuesday.
1: Yes.
0: That I was catching up with Violet.
1: He's going to start again.
0: No, I don't want to.
1: Let me take over. CK, we're so blessed that Simon, who is CK's biological dad, you guys caught up last night.
0: We did.
1: And we are really excited. He is in the studio right now, and he's going to have a little bit of a chat with us after 8 o'clock. So please stick around. We're going to do the pressure test.
0: Kate, you're absolutely ruining my birthday week emotionally, you know what I mean? So
1: this is what happens now. Stick around. We're going to have a chat to Simon and learn about this here beautiful man, Cliff Kern. Beat the clock.
0: Triple M's pressure test. All right, we're in the meantime.
1: Before we commence tears.
0: Jeez, Kate, let's give away some money. We've got $1,000 up for grabs, 10 questions, 60 seconds. Call on through if you're feeling a little lucky this morning on the show. You got a question for us today?
1: I do. I'm going to go with number two this morning. The question is, which singer had hits, "Man, I Feel Like a Woman," and "That Don't Impress Me Much"?
0: You know, I know the answer to this because we played her last week on the show, Shania Twain, and my boss got very angry. Then I spoke over the back end of the song that anyone was taping it on a cassette. Adam, it's not 1992, mate, all right?
1: You cut Shania off. You absolutely did. Yeah. So the answer to question number two is Shania Twain. If you can answer the other nine questions, we will give you $1,000. That easy.
0: Let's triple dare you to call on through this morning to take this money off us. 1-3-3-5-3. Who's feeling lucky? It's a pressure test at Triple M.
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8: Delays on Woolcock Street going past Inga Road, Cosgrove, and then it's busy into Duckworth Street, Garbutt. Dalrymple Road inbound is slowing into Duckworth Street and Bayswater Road, Garbutt. Ross River Road, Aitkenvale, is building for the morning run as well. On the Bruce Highway, there's fog to watch out for at Home Hill, and also wildlife on the highway near Damper Creek Rest Area if you're out and about. 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
12: Morning, it's Emily Williams here. Serial offenders and alleged child sex offenders will face tougher bail laws under a major Queensland government overhaul. People charged with one of 47 serious offences while already on bail will face a higher threshold to be released again. The changes will apply to both adults and young offenders, with coercive control and child sexual offence charges also subject to tougher bail test. The Picnic Bay Jetty has been ordered to close this Sunday, with Maritime Safety Queensland citing engineering concerns and public safety risks. It comes as 70 boats set sail today for the Magnetic Island Race Week. An outrage among farmers today after the state government passed the controversial Critical Minerals Bill. It's hoped to improve Queensland's ability to attract major projects, but farmers say it allows compulsory purchase of agricultural land even before local negotiations can include.
11: Triple M National News.
13: Hey there, I'm Lauren Howard. Aussie officials are urgently working to confirm the welfare of 34 Australians believed to be missing overseas. Parts of Nepal and China have been smashed by catastrophic flash floods overnight, with hundreds of other tourists also unaccounted for. Sadly, the death toll has risen to at least 157. Meta has agreed to pay more than $23 billion and introduce sweeping changes to its platforms. It marks the end of a major court battle after dozens of US states alleged the social media giant had designed its apps to be addictive for children. Australia's rental market has slightly eased. The latest from REA Group shows the vacancy rate climbed to 1.5% last month, the highest level in more than 4 years. And British actor Tim Curry, best known for his role in the Rocky Horror Picture Show, has died at the age of 80.
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1: Brisbane star Reece Walsh is reportedly facing possible sanctions after liking a social media post that criticised coach Michael Maguire. It was over the club's handling of Adam Reynolds' immediate retirement and him not playing a farewell game against the Storm tonight. And Manly's Ruben Garrick has told us they aren't giving up hope of making finals footy.
2: We're still head down, bum up till, you know, like you said, it's all said and done. So we're still at that glimmer of hope there where we're trying to... Yeah, get to the finals.
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5: Blue skies and sunshine today in Townsville, chasing a top of 29. Partly cloudy tomorrow and Saturday, chasing a top of 28. 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
9: $1,000. What a great way to start your Thursday. Ken has joined us from Cranbrook. Hey, Ken.
10: How you going, mate?
11: I'm really good. What's happening today, Ken?
10: Oh, just working, eh? You know?
11: Just working.
9: $1,000, you take it off us this morning. What are you going to do with it? Is it grown up on rates or something boring, or are we just like putting it all on black at the Ville?
10: I might just spend it on my wife.
9: Oh, what's her name, mate? We'll give her a shout out.
10: Kerry.
9: Geez, you got a good one there in Ken. All right. 10 questions, 60 seconds. We're going to take your first answer on all these. Say pass. If you don't know the answer, we'll try to come back through to it. We've got to take your first answer on those. Are you good to go?
10: Yeah, mate.
9: Kate, you good to go?
11: Good to go.
9: All right, good luck, North Queensland. If you're playing at home, your time starts now.
11: Ken, who do the Cowboys play this Saturday night at Queensland Country Bank Stadium?
10: Tigers.
11: Which singer had the hits, Man, I Feel Like a Woman? And that
10: Shania Twain.
11: What is a baby koala called?
10: Cub.
11: If you buy three items for $12 each, how much are you spending?
10: $36.
11: Which Australian state is home to the city of Launceston?
10: Tasmania.
11: In cricket, how many runs are awarded when the ball hits over the boundary without bouncing?
10: Six.
11: Which came first, the original Jumanji movie or the movie Men in Black?
10: Men in Black.
11: What is the coloured part of the human eye called?
10: The pupil.
11: Which Australian state has the most islands?
10: Queensland.
11: A clementine is a type of what citrus fruit?
10: Orange.
11: That is all 10. Look
9: well
11: at you.
9: Done, mate.
11: For a cup of coffee and a little croissant afterwards as well. Let's run through them. The Cowboys play the Tigers this weekend. Tick. Shania Twain, also tick. A baby koala is actually called a joey. Same as a kangaroo.
10: I knew it.
11: I think it's because of the pouch. I think it's the pouch situation. Mate, your maths is bang on. 3 times 12 is 36. Launceston is in Tassie. Another tick. 6 runs you would get if you hit the ball over the boundary. Jumanji actually came first. It was 95 and Men in Black was 97. The iris is actually the part of
9: not
11: the
9: pupil.
11: Eye. Western Australia has the most islands.
9: I thought Queensland too.
11: So did
9: I'm like, surely.
11: I thought with
10: well,
11: the
10: it's the best.
11: It is, yeah. Mate, it is. But get this, Western Australia has more than 3,700 islands.
9: They're just showing off. They don't need that many.
11: I know. And a clementine is a mandarin, is a type of mandarin. So a solid.
10: You think
11: pass.
10: I'd know that? Mate, I eat mandarins every day.
11: Hey, well, there you go.
9: Need you'll, some more clementines in the diet.
11: You'll know that now. A solid pass, mate. No $1,000. But you're in the good books with your wife, Terry,
9: yes,
11: for at least a week.
9: And let's be honest, that's worth a lot more than $1,000, Ken, mate. Thank you so much for calling through. Have yourself a fantastic Thursday. Up next on the show,
11: we're going to sit down with CK's biological dad, Simon, and ask him, I don't know, I got loads and loads of questions. North Queensland, do not leave your cars. Do not turn off your radios. This is going to be just a wonderful, wonderful conversation. It's coming up next on the CK and Kate Breakfast Show.

0: Just on a 8:15, it's the CK and Kate Breakfast Show. We're streaming on Listener from the Blue Block on Wilcox Street, Triple M. It's been an incredible week. Birthday yesterday, celebrated my 43rd birthday. It was a great. I just want to say thank you so much for everybody that reached out. For someone that hates attention on their birthday, boy, was I in the spotlight. And not because of my birthday, but because on Tuesday we were having a bit of a conversation that something lined up for me in my life. We started talking about the fact that adopted kid. And for the first time in my entire life, my birth father, was going to be in Townsville to have dinner. Anyway, leading into last night, my texts were blowing up. People are hitting me up on the Triple M pages. Everyone's going everywhere I went yesterday. It's like, good luck tonight, dude. So it was really incredible. Had such a wonderful dinner. Went down to Cactus Jack's and celebrated, with Simon and his partner Claire, just two wonderful people. And it's funny because I could sit here and talk to you about how last night went, or I could introduce you to my biological father, and he joins us here in the studio. Simon, it's great to get you on the mic, mate.
1: Good morning, guys. Hello, thank you for having
2: Simon.
1: Me.
2: Thank you for coming in, first and foremost. This is amazing, A, that you come in here. Like, when we were talking about this yesterday, I sort of said, well, maybe if Simon wants to sort of come in. It was a big ask, but you are here. First and foremost, there is no denying that you two are genetically related. You are a tall, handsome man with large feet, and this is our man here, CK, as well. I thought it was really brave of CK to sort of just open up and share a bit of his story online yesterday. And so I'd like to maybe just have a conversation with you. It was our boy here's 43rd birthday yesterday. He was born on the 26th of August, 1983. Can you tell us what happened potentially in the 9 months leading up to this beautiful man and how he came into this world?
1: First of all, it's hard to believe that he's the same age as me. But with a higher maturity level, of course. No, myself and CK's biological mother were very young and just very naive, and he happened. And back in the day, it was a lot different, I guess, and her parents encouraged us to adopt him out. And my family, I come from a big family of five boys in my family, and my mother would have been very happy to make him more or less my brother, which would have been pretty cool.
0: Yeah.
1: But so years went by, and I
2: did you get a choice? Was that very much CK's biological mother that made that decision? Were you involved in that decision at all?
1: Not so much her, but her parents.
2: Right.
1: And no, I didn't get a choice, because we would have been very happy to keep him and grow up with us. But she was only 14, and they wanted to complete school. And so that was the way we went. And as I grew older, I constantly thought about him, and for many years tried to find him and joined different groups, and then eventually I hired a private detective that specialised in missing persons, and she found a few things, and it was quite strange, actually. She came to me and said, I can't go any further. I think his name's Cliff, and he either lives in Brisbane or Townsville. And middle of the night, I woke up and I had my iPad, and I put in Cliff Townsville, and because he's such a huge celebrity, that it grabbed him. I'm looking at a picture of a version of me, just younger and better looking. So
2: did you know straight away? Did you look at him and go, "That's
1: absolutely.
2: My son"?
1: So I stalked him on Facebook and saw his birthday. So that's it. So
2: Wow. To rewind sort of slightly, were you? I mean, just a really basic question: were you there in the hospital when he was born, Simon?
1: Yes, yes.
2: You were. Did you get to hold him? Did you get to spend some time with him?
1: It was quite premature, and went into a humi crib for a while. So it was, quite a delicate moment.
2: And I asked CK this question earlier, and he kind of couldn't answer it for me. Which hospital was he actually born in?
1: At Brisbane Royal Women's.
2: At Brisbane Royal Women's Hospital.
0: Okay. Well, obviously was adopted out of the community crib.
2: Yeah.
0: Can I ask a question just about growing up? Like, is it something that's in the back of your mind now that I've got my own kids? You know what I mean? Like, it's something that, like, I obviously get to see them every single day, so it's probably a different level of, like, I guess, thought process behind how that is. Is having a child that you have to adopt out, Where does that sit within the psyche? Is it something that kind of like you think about, or you push out of your head, or how does it work?
1: Probably not at that age. So I was very naive at the time.
2: How old were you, Simon? Were you 15?
1: Oh, 16. 16. It probably happened all a bit fast.
2: Yeah.
1: Well, just not, naive, I put it down to.
2: Mm. Yeah.
1: When I, so it, but as I got older, it certainly, I think it shaped my life. My brothers all got married early and had lots of children, and I never did, so I don't know whether that had something to do with it or.
0: Yeah. Listen, we've been talking for 5 minutes. Should we?
2: Let's take a little bit of a break.
0: Okay.
2: Now that we've got a little bit of a history of where you came from, I sort of want to talk about, I guess, the future and what that looks like and how you're both sort of feeling, because it's still pretty new and it's still pretty fresh. So let's press the button on a song and we'll come back and we'll chat more to CK's biological dad, Simon.
0: It's Triple M. NUI Events and Triple M presents Sounds of Rock. 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
3: Plus, Ross Wilson, Richard Clapton, and Tony Childs. 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
1: If you've just joined us, we're joined this morning by CK's biological father, Simon. And we've just been getting, I guess, a bit of the story about how this man here eventuated. And you're talking about that you got a private investigator. That's how you found CK. You basically Googled him, saw a picture of Cliff plus Townsville and went, there is no question of a doubt that is my son. Simon, you never went on to have any other children. Cliff is your only child. Yes. So he is your family. He's your only, apart from your own, you know, brothers, sisters, etc., he's your only blood child. You now have this wonderful son. You now have these two beautiful grandchildren in Penny and Cedric and the most glorious daughter-in-law. What does that mean to you to have found a family in your 50s?
2: They are a beautiful family. Seeing them last night, and what a wonderful father CK is. It just radiates. It's wonderful. So very lucky to come into that circle. And my family, we're very close, and they all love CK and his family as well. We just don't see them enough. That's the only problem.
0: Yeah.
1: Obviously now you guys know each other. We've got phone numbers and that kind of stuff. And we've all sort of got lives to live. But I guess you guys catching up last night, and whether you've said this out loud, I don't really know. But what are your hopes? I'm going to ask you this next too, CK. Like, what are your hopes for the rest of your relationship with Cliff? What are you hoping for? What are your aspirations? Is there anything that you hope will eventuate in the next couple of years or the next couple of decades?
2: I just hopefully see each other more often, and it's very easy. Of course, it was nerve-wracking to meet him originally, but it was actually very easy, and also just last night, just like we saw each other last week. Really, it's just very, very simple, very easy. So that's wonderful. So we've just got to hopefully do it more.
0: It's hard for me. It was like my whole life, because my parents were like, hey, you're adopted.
1: They've always... So you knew very early on, it was always very clear to you that you were adopted.
0: Yeah, that was something that my parents never really kind of hid from me at all. I think they were always kind of like going, one day somebody's going to reach out and find you. And when Simon kind of found me, it was a pretty big moment for not only me, but obviously my mum and dad as well too. But it's funny because the thing that once you kind of hit this part of your life, it's like, okay, what now? Because what is that level of expectation? You know, am I sending him a happy Father's Day card? Are we like, you know, do my kids?
1: He's nodding, by the way. He's like, yes, please.
0: Yeah. Do we send, like, you know,
2: a card, a gift?
0: Yeah.
1: Just cash in an envelope, yeah. You know?
0: So that whole kind of side of things, that kind of, I guess, is traditionally attached to family, was probably something that I guess we're still working out as well too, you know. Like we speak, and you know, the fact that, you know, I was lucky enough to last night celebrate my birthday and sit down with Claire and Simon and kind of just even just be in their general area was just really quite special. And my kids felt that as well too, you know. They embraced both of them last night, and as they were their family, as they should. And I'm very fortunate.
1: What would you like to see come out of your relationship with Simon? Is it more time? Is it?
0: Yeah. He's been an open book to me. Like, the minute that we kind of connected, we, you know, again, like, he's joined us on a radio show. He's talking in front of thousands of strangers this morning about probably one of the most emotional and probably the toughest moments of his young life as well too, you know what I mean? Like, this dude's been an open book for me, and so that kind of, that's all ticked. I do want to spend more time with him and Claire, you know what I mean? Like, they've got a wonderful life down south, and and welcome them back to Townsville anytime.
1: So. Well, on behalf of not only myself, the whole Triple M family, and everyone that's listening in North Queensland, I just want to thank both of you for being so open and honest and for sharing your life and your story, because I know that this has resonated with lots of people. There are probably lots of you in your cars at the moment with tears rolling down your faces, or someone has this same story as you. And I think that this beautiful medium of radio and having open communication really does facilitate all of those sort of questions and
0: did not expect a therapy session live on Townsville Radio this morning.
1: No. Stick with us here at Triple M. Simon, thank you so much for your time. Claire, thank you for joining us as well this morning. CK, Happy birthday, my old friend.
0: Triple M.
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4: A crash has been reported on Golf Links Drive through Kirwan, not causing any dramas, though Wilcox Street has about a kilometre of delay passing and Road Cosgrove, and then it's busy into Duckworth Street, Garbutt. Dalrymple Road inbound is slowing through Heatley into that Duckworth Street area. Ross River Road picking up around Cranbrook and Aitken Vale, and University Road Annandale busy eastbound into Stewart Drive. 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
1: Well,
16: morning, it's Emily Williams here. The state government has promised tougher safeguards for children amid an investigation into the alleged sexual assault of a 16-year-old girl in residential care. The allegations came the same day the government introduced a bill to Parliament to create a new agency to protect children and vulnerable people. The Queensland Protection Commission bill stems from a review into one of Australia's most notorious child sex offenders. Outrage among farmers today after the state government passed the controversial Critical Minerals Bill. It's hoped to improve Queensland's ability to attract major projects, but farmers say it allows compulsory purchase of agricultural land even before local negotiations conclude. And work appears to be underway at Townsville's long-vacant Dimmies Arcade. Tradespeople have been spotted inside the Flinders Street building, while a notice on site references ongoing renovation works.
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18: Hey there, I'm Lauren Howard. Our foreign minister says the loss of life and destruction after flash flooding smashed parts of Nepal and China is devastating. At least 160 people are dead and hundreds more are missing, with reports 34 Australians are unaccounted for. DFAT is urgently working with local authorities and tour operators to confirm the welfare of Aussies in the area. Meta has agreed to major changes to Instagram and Facebook, bringing an end to a landmark lawsuit in the US. The tech giant will also pay more than $23 billion after dozens of states alleged it designed their apps to be addictive for kids. More choice for renters. The latest from REA Group shows the national rental vacancy rate climbed to 1.5% last month, the highest level since early 2022. And Harry and Meghan have arrived back in the UK with their two children.
19: If you're in an accident that contacts a power pole, wires or pillar box, stay in the vehicle if safe. 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
18: The NRL is using tonight's dead rubber between Brisbane and Melbourne to trial a controversial rule change. The team that concedes a try will get the choice to either kick off or receive the ball. And footy reporter Brent Reed has told us the Eels could make a play for Bradman Best if the Newcastle star remains on the open market on November 1.
20: They're keeping a very close eye on the Bradman Best situation. We expect them to make a huge offer.
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16: Blue skies and sunshine today in Townsville, chasing a top of 29. Partly cloudy tomorrow and Saturday, chasing a top of 28. 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
0: After 9 o'clock, three songs in a row could score you $10,000. Your job, just listen to the dulcetic tones that is Cliffo across the workday.
1: Please do, yes.
0: And they'll pop up. So the three songs you're going to be listening out for has now turned into not only $10,000, but also a music trivia game for Kate.
1: I'm not happy about this, by the way, but we keep doing it. I think yesterday you weren't here. Actually, you did say to me, you're like, I kind of sneakily snuck on the other radio yesterday on the
0: I was listening yesterday.
1: To see how bad I did. Yeah. I did very bad yesterday.
0: Well, let's see how you go today. Song number one.
1: I know the song, I can sing along to. I couldn't tell you who sang it, CK.
0: Cute.
1: Young News. You're cute.
0: Dragon. That's Dragon. Your first one,
1: Young
0: okay?
1: News, Dragon, yeah.
0: And then. I want to play just the beginning
1: I
0: of it.
1: I want it.
0: Yes.
1: Is it Take That?
0: Or, no.
1: Sorry, it's. Give me the initials or give me the.
0: B.
1: Backstreet Boys.
0: Thank you. Thank you.
1: Oh, okay.
0: I played only the intro because I thought you might. Okay, yeah. Backstreet Boys.
1: Backstreet
0: there
1: Boys, yeah. Eye of the Tiger by... You're killing me. Survivor.
0: Thank you. Yay. Okay. So Dragon, Backstreet Boys and Survivor, when they roll out in three in a row, you get your chance to win $10,000 with our boy Cliffo after 9 o'clock. Do you want to intro this one?
1: Mrs. Robbins, and this song's about my mama.
0: Yes, by the Lemonheads. It's a CK and Kate Brekkie show. Triple M.

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1: We like sports and we don't care who knows.
2: Football, tennis, hockey, golf. Elliot Lovejoy, good morning and happy Thursday to you, friend.
3: Good morning, team. How are you going?
2: Mate, really good. Very, very well. Big game this weekend. The Tigers are taking on the North Queensland Cowboys. Can I just say this out loud? I'm a little bit nervous. We're hanging in to the top eight. The Tigers had a cracking game against the Bulldogs last week?
3: Chooks. Yeah, they knocked off the Chooks.
2: What
3: can
2: we expect on Saturday night?
3: Yeah, I think they're in giant killing mode, and I reckon they're the type of team that will embrace that. So they'll be looking to come to Townsville and ambush. But I kind of like the full control of finals is in the Cowboys' hands. They don't have to pray for other results or anything like that. If they beat the Tigers and then go on and do a job against the Raiders, they're playing finals football probably somewhere in the seventh or eighth position, and they get Tom Dearden back this week. They get Jeremiah Nanai back this week. On paper, the team's almost as strong as it could be. No Murray Taulagi, but I still think the quality of the Cowboys should shine through. And I know this sounds cliche, there's huge importance in the home crowd this week. If they're up and about from the outset, 100%. The players will feel it. It'll matter.
4: I was going to say, Elliot, too, it's a doubleheader this weekend as well, too. So if you're buying your tickets, you're definitely getting your money's worth. Let me just get this in, too. If you get to the game, the Cowboys 50-50 charity raffle, supporting the Cowboys Community Foundation, expecting to be another big one this weekend as well, too. So not only can we hopefully see the Cowboys get a W, but your bank account as well, too.
2: Elliot, I have two rugby league questions for you. First one, Adam Reynolds retiring. Can you comment on that? And secondly, Jai Arrow being named this weekend, so he gets his 100th.
3: Let's start with the negative first. The Adam Reynolds retirement situation, the Broncos could not have handled this worse. For a big club, they make tin pot decisions. So he comes on Triple M's rush hour, announces his retirement. He tried to do a physical test. He said he was sweet. The coaches said he couldn't play. Then the coaches have lost their minds about it. He's at the front of presser the next day and backflips, saying, oh, no, it was my call. Then the coach comes out a day after that and say, oh, no, yeah, it was Reno's call. You can tell it wasn't. It looks so stupid, and they've got a huge review to do. That's in the bin, the Broncos. The good. Jai Arrow. The Titans, Titans Souths. On Saturday afternoon, he'll run out with the team, then get subbed off before the games start. They'll bring the skipper, Cam Murray, on.
4: Bloody
3: he'll play
4: brilliant.
3: Two games. Yeah, so he gets to his 100. Titans are wearing a special Jai Arrow jersey as well. It's really special.
4: Mate, we cannot wait for this weekend. You and the boys will be back at it, of course, at Queensland Country Bank. If you can't make it down, obviously, the Cowboys call team live here on Triple M. Or you can block your ears and not hear Elliot live from the 4X bar at the stadium. If you'd like to get along and grab yourself some tickies, 1-333-53. Mate, have you ever had the pleasure of sitting in the 4X bar?
3: I'm always working. We got a debutant on the sideline this week too, Ja'Kai Whitfeld from the women's team.
2: Oh, that's awesome. She'll be great sideline for you guys.
3: Yeah, and the women, as you mentioned, doubleheader, they're flying too, so get on down early. I think they're looking for win number 4.
2: All amazing. Right.
4: Done stuff. 1-333-53. Catch you the salvo, mate. Appreciate it.
3: See you guys.
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4: Krabby, you're off to the footy, mate. Congratulations.
21: Awesome. 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
2: Cliffo, I thought of you this morning. Yesterday we lost Dolly Parton. And today we lost Tim Curry from Rocky Horror Picture Show. Can people stop dying, please?
3: Absolute legends, huh? Like, to many, he's known as Dr. Frankenfurter. Mm. How you do I see you that bar? Like, just absolutely iconic. But to me, he'll always be Mr. Hector, the grumpy concierge
0: from Home Alone 2.
2: He was too. Yeah. I forgot about that
3: role. The arch nemesis of Kevin McAllister.
2: He was
3: sensational in that role, Kate.
2: He was great at that. And the one that I haven't seen the movie, what was the
0: Pennywise.
3: Oh, yeah.
0: He played the Stephen original Sin King Pennywise, the dancing clown.
3: Yeah.
0: So, which scarred me as a child.
3: He was terrifying, wasn't it?
0: Yeah.
2: He was 80 years old. I know that he had a stroke. I know he'd been sick for quite some time. He's been seen publicly in a wheelchair and stuff. Just sad to see that he lost his life yesterday. 80, which is the same age that Dolly Parton lost her life too. I don't want to say this, but bad things happen in threes, you guys.
3: Well, so Nikki, I'm going to throw her under the bus here. Nikki, one of our Channel 7 journos, said to me yesterday, and I'm not blaming you, Nikki, but it's your fault.
0: Let's all point to Nikki. Yep.
3: No, so she goes, things happen in threes.
2: Yes.
3: And she said, first Hayden Panettiere.
2: Yes.
3: And now Dolly. And she goes, who's going to be next?
2: Oh, my God, that is the three. So,
0: Nikki.
3: Stop
0: putting the, what is it?
2: The evil eye.
0: No, what were you calling it? The Molokino.
2: Molokino or something. But I remember when Mother Teresa died.
3: Yeah.
2: Princess Diana died. Oh, there was a three.
3: Right.
2: There was three around the same time, like three big names. So maybe that is the three. Maybe we are done. I forgot about Hayden.
3: Breathe a sigh of relief, celebrities.
2: Yeah, you're
3: safe. We've had our three.
2: You're safe until next year.
0: Clippo's in next. Cowboys tickets, though?
3: Yeah, Cowboys tickets. Plus, producer John hooked me up with Lee Kernaghan's phone number. He's playing halftime at the Cowboys. So,
0: yes.
3: And I got him on yesterday with his insights into the passing of Dolly Parton, which was beautiful on
2: amazing.
3: That. So might play some of that back, but more about Lee and his performance halftime at the Cowboys.
0: What an icon to play at the Cowboys.
3: I know, right? Come on, the Cowboys.
0: Yes.
2: Oh, like, so
3: he's
2: good.
3: Played an integral part of the Cowboys. And Little Birdie tells me he's coming out on a ute.
2: No doubt it'll be like a Toyota Tundra or something
3: like that. Yeah, totally. Oh, Toyota's just rubbing their hands together going, we got him.
2: Oh, love that. That's going to be Saturday. The Cowboys are playing.
0: Tickets available.
2: We're going to be live tomorrow from the Strand. 6 a.m. till 9 a.m.
0: Spin a wheel.
2: Come down. Spin a little wheel.
0: Have yourself a great day. Appreciate the company. We'll catch you in the a.m.
2: See you in the morning.
3: Boom.
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15: Morning, it's Emily Williams here. The Premier says the National Cabinet meeting was productive. It comes after the PM ruled Queensland is allowed to use coal and gas for data centres, despite a push for states to use renewables to avoid power price hikes. David Crisafulli welcoming the move on the ABC this morning.
16: It was a productive meeting, but I just think it was a recognition of the point of difference that Queensland has, and that point of difference is the fact that we own our own generators and transmission lines.
15: A dead dolphin found on a Townsville beach is being examined by researchers after it washed ashore covered in hundreds of cuts and scars. Experts believe the marks on the Australian snubfin dolphin may have been caused by interactions with other dolphins or sharks rather than fishing nets. And motorists say drivers who take too long to leave the petrol station are their biggest frustration at the bowser. An RACQ survey found 37% were annoyed by people sitting in their cars after filling up.
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17: Good morning, I'm Matthew Layton. Grave fears are growing for dozens of Australians caught up in catastrophic flooding overseas. A tourism official in Nepal says 34 Australians are missing as a death toll across Nepal and Tibet reaches at least 160. Prime Minister Anthony Albanese says officials are urgently checking on Australians, but DFAT has not confirmed numbers. International students and their families could face tougher restrictions, with the federal government expected to reveal its new immigration policy next

0: next month. Meta will pay $23.6 billion to settle a landmark legal battle over claims its platforms harmed young users. The deal, reached in the US, will also bring tougher protections to Facebook and Instagram, including daily time caps, school hour notification bans, and stronger age checks. And Rocky Horror star Tim Curry has died peacefully, aged 80, after a five-decade career spanning film, television, and Broadway.
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0: Brisbane could take action against Reece Walsh. He's liked a social media post taking aim at coach Michael Maguire as the fallout continues over Adam Reynolds' non-selection. Reynolds won't feature in tonight's final home game against the Storm. Bradman Best could be on Parramatta's radar. The Eels are understood to be interested in the Newcastle centre if he's still available come November 1. And Mitchell Starc is now the world's top-ranked test bowler after taking 10 wickets against Bangladesh in Mackay.
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4: Blue skies and sunshine today in Townsville, chasing a top of 29. Partly cloudy tomorrow and Saturday, chasing a top of 28. And listener knows what Aussie ears want to hear. 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
7: 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He clearly had somewhere else more important to be. Because Triple M's 10K triple play went off just after 9:30 a.m. He's clocking in a full 7.6 hours, is it, today? I can guarantee you we're not going to get a name on the shortlist, like, straight up. But when it will happen, that is a mystery. If you missed the three songs you're listening out for with CK and Kate this morning, going to play them back to you in about 15 minutes' time. Also, good times and greatest hits from the woman who literally flew over Queensland Country Bank Stadium on March 22 and 23 of the year 2024. Pink is around the corner. George Michael. This is equal parts Daggy, as it is kind of adorable first up. Men Without Hats. Safety Dance, only at Triple M. Morning, North Queensland. We can die.

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0: probably the greatest act to come to our Queensland Country Bank Stadium. That's Pink at Triple M. And the anchor tenants, the Cowboys, they're going to be there taking on the Tigers on Saturday night. And I got tickets to give away really soon. Keep listening. 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
0: I tell you, I'm dying to know what Michael did, who got on the shortlist yesterday, to get so deep into the doghouse.
2: Yeah, the heart's birthday's coming up, so probably nice for her would be good.
0: Jeez, Michael, that's a hell of a birthday celebration for 10 grand, eh?
2: Don't know, I get myself into a bit of mischief sometimes, so.
0: Yeah. Michael, 10 grand's not going to get you out of that mischief, nothing will, mate. The song she's listening out for today, Dragons, Young Years. Into the Backstreet Boys. I want it that way. Rounding out our potential 10K trifecta, the Rocky song, Survivor, Eye of the Tiger. Okay, so Dragon into the Backstreet Boys, Survivor. When we do it, call me 133353. 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

0: Home of your good times, greatest hits, and your spiritual home of the Cowboys. We are Triple M.
1: Rotten Cowboys!
0: Triple M, who's this?
2: Shane!
0: Hey Shane, how are you, mate?
2: Not too bad, buddy. Yourself?
0: You sound surprised that I picked up the phone, mate.
2: Yeah, I was actually.
0: Now, you didn't muck around, just straight through. Have you heard too, Lee Kernaghan's going to be playing half time at the Cowboys v Tigers?
2: Yep.
0: Going to do the original Come On the Cowboys song. Were you around in 95 when that was first released?
2: Yep, I sure was. I got the original Cowboys jersey, mate.
0: Do you really? Jeez, that thing belongs in a museum.
2: Yeah, so do I.
0: So do you. It'd be threadbare by now. Mate, don a new one, up to you. Double pass all yours for the Cowboys v Tigers. Shane, well done.
2: Thank you.
0: Go on, you mate. And CK and Kate, I believe they will have some tickets as they do their show live from the Strand for Triple M's What You Need. That's tomorrow morning from 6 right across North Queensland and on Listener on Triple M.
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0: times and greatest hits at Triple M. Cliffo for a Thursday. And in 1993, myself, along with most of the world, developed an irrational fear of Tyrannosauruses after Jurassic Park was released.
1: Spared no expense.
0: Yeah, 93. Also the year Ugly Kid Joe reworked Cat Stevens, Cats in the Cradle. It's coming up after 10 plus Queen. As we do good times and greatest hits. I want to break free. And local news always leading first with that. 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